return in Week 5 against the Bucks. We have intentional grounding coming up next. Phillies take down the Braves this afternoon to force a deciding Game 3 in the NL Wild Card. That will go down tomorrow. The Phillies became the first team ever to win a playoff game on an ABS challenge. The Astros and White Sox in Houston. Chicago a 7-3 lead as they play in the ninth inning. Just about to get underway in the Bronx. Red Sox, Yankees, Sonny Gray against Max Fried at 9 in San Diego. Padres and Cubs. The Red Sox and Cubs facing elimination. That is the Ticket Ticker on Buster Blues, Sports Radio 96.7 and 1310.

0: Well, if it's 7:01 on a Wednesday night during football season, it must be time for intentional grounding. I'm Robert Wolanski, and I'm joined, as I am every Wednesday night during this most wonderful time of the year, by my dear friend, my absentee lover, my high school sweetheart, my college roommate, and the man who made me the woman I am today, David Moore, the former Dallas Cowboys beat writer for the Dallas Morning News, currently at D Magazine doing some freelancing, and also not in the studio. Hey, buddy.
1: I know this is a tough day for you, Robert. Thank you for sending the video of you laying the flowers at the front door of Neiman Marcus.
0: So I do want to spend our first segment talking about
1: I think you also put a teddy bear there, right?
0: No.
1: I got a teddy bear and six roses.
0: We need to have a talk about Neiman Marcus for the next 5 minutes, but I want to say hi to Jay King.
1: Sure.
0: Hi, Jay.
2: Hi.
0: How are you, buddy?
2: Oh, I'm good. You know, we had a very nice producers meeting where not one mention of the Cowboys happened at all, actually.
0: You and
2: not
0: me?
2: That I think about
0: yeah.
2: it. Yeah.
0: We did
1: find that hard to believe.
0: We had a long talk about lanterns.
1: Oh, of course. Yes.
2: Yeah, get caught up, David.
1: And no, I still haven't started,
0: It has one episode left, so you have no
1: excuse.
0: Will.
1: Once the final one drops, I'll binge it.
0: That will be Sunday at 8 o'clock. Jay and I had a lot of thoughts, and I have a lot of theories, but look, man, Hal Jordan.
1: Big hologram.
0: Huh?
1: Big hologram now, right? We're in the hologram stage.
0: First of all, you can't talk about a show that you haven't watched, and I don't want you to drop terms like.
1: I have some background.
0: You're like Craig Miller talking about Lost. I don't want to hear it. All right. Hey, so David is in parts unknown for the next couple of weeks, which means Jay and I will look lovingly and longingly into each other's eyes as David and I discuss the state of the Dallas Cowboys. And oh, what a state it is. But first,
1: could you put a portrait of me up in the studio? Could you put a portrait of me right by the microphone?
0: Yeah, there's a picture of you hanging next to the picture of Killer hanging next to the picture of Dan Bennett. It's an interesting triptych.
1: What a triumvirate.
0: It's the Holy Trinity, as I believe it's called. Hey, David, I did, in fact, speed here. I only got here about half an hour ago because, A, I knew you wouldn't be here, so we couldn't have a pregame meeting. But, B, I also did want to be there for when they lock the doors one final time at the downtown Neiman Marcus, the flagship that's been there since 1914. It was the subject of my column today. Please go and read it because it meant a great deal to me to write it. I was also incredibly frustrated, as you'll notice in the piece, that the owners of Neiman's these days would not let me, and it is not local, and it has not been local for a long time. It was Saks Global. Now it is Exemplar Luxury, which is a ridiculous name.
1: It really kind of is, isn't it?
0: It is. I have so many thoughts. But they wouldn't let me talk to any of the longtime employees for the course of this column. Every time I went to go talk to somebody, and I had a few people.
1: Because what would they have to say? I mean, why would they have any memories or emotions?
0: Especially those who've been there 30, 40 years and those who might have known Stanley Marcus or Mr. Stanley, as those of us lifers refer to him. A man who defined...
1: A very quick aside, yes. When you rank the most important, significant figures in Dallas history, where would you put him?
0: Top three. Eric Johnson would be in the top three.
1: Yeah, clarify yeah. The Eric Johnson.
0: Eric Johnson. Certainly Kerry Neiman and Stanley Marcus.
1: Column for another day.
0: It is. I'll have to put that list together and I'll get back
1: yeah.
0: to you. But Stanley Marcus certainly was one of the most influential, not simply for the fact that he brought Dallas to the world and the world to Dallas, not simply for the fact that that store was filled with celebrities and fashion, good taste, hospitality, warmth, and wonderful food, not simply for the fact that those of us who were born and raised here recall all the fortnights. That's where I, in fact, had our pre-wedding luncheon at the Zodiac Room. I've eaten lunch there probably 50 days out of the last 53 days. Certainly since I've been back downtown at the Morning News since March of last year, I'm there quite a bit because, you know, you got the downtown discount, and I don't know how you could pass that up. It was truly a magical, marvelous place. A magical, marvelous place. Couldn't talk to anybody. In fact, everybody's in there taking pictures for the last moment. There was a guy, a collector from Dallas, whose name is Dale Smith, who was there to buy some of the very last things at Neiman's. He bought one of the portraits of the Longhorn in front of Neiman Marcus off the wall, which if I had known they were selling them, I would have bought one. I also bought a couple of bottles of cologne and a bunch of Neiman Marcus stuff on, including a Minding the Store button from Mr. Stanley's book signing at Neiman Marcus many, many years ago. Also had a beautiful stainless sterling silver belt buckle with the Neiman's logo on it, Neiman Marcus.
1: Nice.
0: Everybody's taking pictures, and the publicist tried to kick us out. Wouldn't let TV cameras in, wouldn't really letting anybody in, but except a few folks who were just there, including Stanley Marcus's granddaughter, who you know, former Dallas Times-Herald and Dallas Morning News photographer Allison V. Smith, with whom I worked at the Dallas Times-Herald in 1990. But they tried to kick us all out, told us no media, no press was allowed, and I had to explain that I am just a native Dallasite here to document the doings of my city, and this is the most important thing happening at this very moment. I'm not even writing a thing about The Last Shopper. Our business writer, Brian, happened to be there. But that said, the fact that they didn't have a big send-off, that there were no big celebrations, that if I had been a publicist, which I spent a few years doing, although I try to erase that from my memory most days, but if I actually was in charge, I would have welcomed the media in. I would have let them interview everyone. I would have facilitated that. I would have let every camera in. I would have had the chairman of Exemplar come and give a great speech about the importance of this building to this city, what it has meant. You've heard many people over the course of the last couple of days refer to it as the soul of Dallas, the heart of Dallas, the center of the city. And in a downtown that is losing far too much, far too fast, to see the downtown Neiman's shutter after 112 years is something that we should not take lightly, no matter how often you have been there, no matter how seldom you have shopped there, no matter what you think it might mean because you don't live here. Let me tell you, the shuttering of the downtown Neiman's is a very big, meaningful, significant story to a whole bunch of people.
1: And any conversation of Dallas and its history, Neiman's must be included. And it's, look, we talk about the Cowboys. We're going to talk about the Cowboys in the next segment. But when you're talking, when you're putting together the list of the entities or properties that brought recognition to Dallas, the status it has obtained, and what the feel it has as a city, Neiman's and the Cowboys are both, you know, they're inexorably entwined with putting together that character, developing it.
0: Well, it's funny. You mentioned the most important, the most influential Dallasites. Clint Murchison should certainly be on that list. Yeah. I think there's a universe in which you can absolutely say that Neiman's is important to the city as the TV show Dallas, the Dallas Cowboys. There are a handful of landmarks, there are a handful of benchmarks by which the city will be measured and remembered. The downtown flagship Neiman's is going to always be one of them. There will be Neiman's elsewhere. There's still going to be one in North Park that they claim that they are going to sink a lot of money into, but it will never be the flagship.
1: But Dallas presents itself as a premium brand, and
0: it wasn't that arguably until Stanley.
1: Neiman's.
0: Yeah.
1: Yeah, it was not at all. Not at all. And he elevated the status of how Dallas was viewed internationally. And then again, that was the whole concept of, you know, the different marketing between Dallas and Fort Worth. Fort Worth wanted to be where the West began, and Dallas wanted to be a more international city that just, you know, rose from the plains and reinvented itself.
0: So he cared about the city, its inequalities, its injustices. He was not just a retailer.
1: Huge,
0: he was a civic leader. He wrote editorials for the Dallas Morning News about the importance of housing for all, justice for all, and, you know, a great place to get a hot cup of broth and a popover. So, David, we got to take a break. But when we come back, we will switch from talking about Dallas's proud store, which is no longer Dallas's, nor proud, nor store. And we'll talk about Dallas's proud football team, which isn't in Dallas, isn't very proud, and some days doesn't really resemble a football team. How's that for a transition as we officially begin tonight's Intentional Grounding next?
3: I'm a little stunned right now. You thought for a second the Cowboys were going to get that dub?
4: The Ticket has hot sports opinions on the painful Brazilian waxing the Cowboys took from the Ravens. The Cowboys fall to 1-2.
3: And even with the defense giving up what they did, it still felt like they made some progress in some areas defensively.
4: The Cowboys blame the loss on the bossa nova.
5: I think this defense actually did some okay things today despite the injuries. But my God, this secondary.
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0: 2 of the MLB playoffs. The Phillies survive in extra innings, and they stay alive in their series to tie it up 1-1 with a 4-3 win over the Braves earlier this afternoon. Game 3 winner-take-all is set for tomorrow. In Houston, the White Sox have just ended the Astros season, winning 7-3. Yankees and Red Sox are about to get started in the Bronx. The Yankees lead that series 1-0. And later in San Diego at 9, the Cubs look to even things up against the Padres. Cowboys rookie linebacker Jayshon Barham has been making a name for himself early on, two games being the defensive leader and calling out plays. He's discussed the responsibility he bears wearing the green dot.
1: Of course, that's a big responsibility, just trying to make sure everybody on the same page, everybody communicates. So, of course, that's a big responsibility. But like I said, it's football. It's something that you get ready for as you play Mike. And it's not just me. I feel like every linebacker did it during camp, so we all be prepared for it when the moment comes.
0: Cowboys down in Houston this Sunday to face the Texans at noon. And after missing the last two games with a hip issue, Rams head coach Sean McVay says that wide receiver Puka Nacua is expected to play this Sunday against the Eagles after returning to practice today despite being limited. Nacua had 5 catches for 74 yards in their season opener in Australia, the only game he's played so far. That is the Ticket Ticker brought to you by the Rockwall Gun Show. Don't miss the all-new Rockwall Gun Show this weekend only at the Amerisports. 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The Ticket.
2: We're not throwing this hour into the stands. Instead, we're scrambling outside the tackle box for Cowboys HSOs with David Moore and Robert Wolonski. 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
3: It is 7:19. I am Robert Wolonski, the city columnist for the Dallas Morning News. That is David Moore, formerly of the Dallas Morning News, now currently roaming the countryside in a VW Bug that he bought in 1974. We're brought to you by Three Nations Brewing, and David has informed me that he is 12 packs into a case. I don't know what that means. David, you still there, right?
4: I'm also wearing my bell bottoms.
3: Man, I would love to
4: tie-dye shirt.
3: I bet you used to have a nice pair of bell bottoms, didn't you?
4: Oh, of course.
3: I did too.
4: Of course I did.
3: I did too. Look. Of course, my mom was dressing me at that time. My mom still might have dressed me today. David, we got a lot to get to and not a lot of time to do it because Jay's got a top 10 coming up in about, let's say 50 minutes. It's not like you got a diamond talk coming up afterwards. So we'll stretch our legs, we'll take our time, and we'll do what we have to do. So we have not had a chance to pregame because, as I said, you were currently parked somewhere between Barstow and
4: okay, you say that. You also say we didn't have a chance to do our normal pre-show prep. But I will say I've got like 4 calls from you in the last 3 days. And every time I respond, you go, oh, never mind. It was a butt dial.
3: No, I just did that once because I didn't want to bother you. I felt bad. You said, I don't have time. Your last response
4: was,
3: I don't want to talk to you. You said, I don't have any time to talk to you whatsoever. I said, well, I'm excited about talking to you tomorrow at 7 o'clock on the radio, then. Well, let's just do that. Hey, David.
4: Whatevs. Yes.
3: I thought this was an onion piece when I saw it before the show today. That Wink Martindale has offered his assistance to Christian Parker.
4: Wink is weighing in.
3: I thought that was one of the funniest and most insulting and hilarious things I had ever seen. But I also kept thinking, maybe?
4: Well, he's not wrong.
3: I know. You know,
4: we've talked about this before, too, and it's too early to condemn Christian Parker and say what
3: I would say 3 games in is a little early. Now, Brian Schottenheimer is another case, and we'll get to that in the second segment.
4: And we will get into that. Yes, we will. And the thing that did puzzle me, well, one, I thought the hype train was well beyond where Christian Parker was in his career and for what he had accomplished as a secondary coach.
3: Yeah.
4: You know, I thought the expectations of what this guy was going. In fact, I'll be interested. Many of the people in the Cowboys Twitterverse who were convinced that they were only going to have Christian Parker for 1 year because he was going to go on and be a head coach were still pumped about the job. They just wish they could have had him a little longer.
3: Right.
4: I haven't seen them weigh in as much in recent weeks. But what did puzzle me was – and look, the people who are saying this guy is a smart, He's an up-and-coming assistant. This is a guy to watch. There are too many of them with too long of a history in this league to dismiss it. You know, clearly Christian Parker is someone who has caught the attention of a lot of people in this league, and they have targeted him as someone who will be a successful coordinator going forward. All of that being said, I was really baffled that a guy who had never called plays before, who would be a defensive coordinator for the first time, who is installing a system, his own system for the first time, which isn't exactly match up with Vic Fangio or anyone else he's coached under, because he's putting his imprints on it. I was really struck by how can you do that with a 34-year-old coordinator and not have an experienced defensive mentor on this staff that he could turn to for advice and just a little guidance and direction. That made no sense to me. I have no problem with hiring Christian Parker and identifying the bright up-and-coming minds in the NFL. That's great. But you need a sounding board for them. You need someone who has, even if it's in as a consultant and not even a day-to-day person on the staff, although a day-to-day person on the staff would be much better, but even as a consultant to have someone that you can say, hey, you know, this is what I'm doing this week and why, and just who's been through it, who's grounded in the defensive system that you're doing and go, well, you might want to think about this because this is an issue that could present. I didn't get that. And I think now there is no one to turn to. Look, it's not Schottenheimer. As we'll talk about, Schottenheimer has his own issues he needs to address. But there's no defensive sounding board or wealth of experience, institutional knowledge on that staff in that system. And so I think it leaves Christian Parker and this defense hanging out to dry even more.
3: So you're saying that you would be on board with former New York Giants defensive coordinator Don Wink Martindale coming
4: Wink
3: in?
4: Wink Martindale coming in?
3: I mean, he's generously...
4: Maybe not him would be first choice.
3: He's
4: yes.
3: generously and thoughtfully gone on
4: a
3: podcast
4: very gracious,
3: and offered
4: yes.
3: his services.
4: Offering himself selflessly to help the Cowboys and this young coordinator.
3: If I've learned anything, David, it's that guys who go on podcasts should immediately be taken up on all the things that they offer.
4: All
3: advice.
4: The things they say. I mean, who knows more than some person on a podcast? They must know more than whoever's in the trenches doing the job, right?
3: Well, that's how we're the state of American politics we're in, David. So I do want to ask you this. Look, it's Christian Parker to a certain extent. It's also the fact he's got six guys on IR. Two guys that are questionable, two guys that are doubtful, if I'm reading my depth chart correctly, for next week's game.
4: Yeah, well, that now it's a numbers issue.
3: Right.
4: Because, you know, we talked about this a little bit on the pregame show going in on Sunday, which was I thought it was a pivotal game for Christian Parker just because of how things unfolded against New York. You knew Baltimore would attack them the same way, and they had two players that perform at a higher level than the two players at quarterback and running back that New York did to shred that defense early. And so just 2 weeks after that, I thought it was incumbent on him to show some different things and adapt in a way and not be in a position of, look, this is our system. I know it's new. Just keep doing it. You'll get it. I promise you this system works. And to me, I didn't see much different. I'm not talking about any huge philosophical change, but I didn't see many adjustments. You know, one of them I think would be, you know, they run a lot of six-man boxes, put another man in the box. You didn't see that much in that game. You know, why not Caleb Downs did play more safety than nickel. I know you want him as the nickel of the future. But maybe for where this team with his personnel losses, it's better just to have him at safety. You know,
3: I heard
4: counterpunch.
3: But I heard you say that on the pregame show, right? So you thought this would be a coming out game for him in some ways, that this might be a game that.
4: Well, I thought it gave him the opportunity. Right. I thought it was very interesting because I think a lot of young coordinators get into, I can't change or adapt too much early because then the players will start to question whether, you know, I really have, whether I've really bought into this system. I think they feel that I have to implement this system and I have to keep it in, because if I start changing immediately after all of the principles I taught and we spoke about and we drilled into them in the off season, if I come off that too much in week three, they're going to say, well, how seriously can he believe in the system and how good could it be? There is an element of that. But the other element is, look, your job is to give the players solutions and to put them in a position to make plays. And every system evolves.
3: One that's built around a bunch of guys who aren't there at the moment.
4: Yes, yes. Now, look, I will say as the game went on, I think his hands were handcuffed. I mean, I don't know what he could have done with all the losses in the secondary. Although I will say, if we want to talk about the last, and you know, it wasn't just Wink Martindale who pointed this out. I believe, other coaches have well, and it's been a pretty big discussion point and a valid one, is why in the world with a devastated secondary were you in man coverage with 7 seconds left? That is one of the four inexplicable decisions made in the final 14 seconds of that game. The other three by Schottenheimer, but this one by Christian Parker that just made no sense.
3: I like how you broke it into 14 seconds as opposed to the 28 seconds that everybody else is doing.
4: Well, you could go back to 28 seconds.
3: Right, but I want
4: to
3: focus on the 14, and we'll do that in the next segment because I want to talk more about Schottenheimer. But look, and I will say this, so we don't often try to get into the nitty and the gritty of a game that has happened 3 days ago. But I will say it has been remarkable how everyone has been very focused, and I'm sure Troy will be tomorrow as well, tomorrow morning when he's on with George and Craig.
4: Yeah, love to hear what he'll say.
3: But everybody's
4: morning.
3: Been incredibly focused on that game, and that it's such a definitive moment for this young team at this early moment in the season. And it will be interesting to see what they come out of that with next week. So let's take
4: a
3: break.
4: Well, and it's significant for Christian Parker and how he's viewed early. I mean, now the pendulum is swinging with force the other way. He's no longer the young, you know, brilliant guy to keep an eye on. He's like, what? This guy's clearly not ready.
3: And we're
4: what
3: not even
4: doing?
3: Out of September. I mean, sure, we'll be out of September tomorrow.
4: Well, that happens when I believe I read this correctly. I believe that was the quickest game-winning drive in NFL history after the other team had to field a kickoff. So in other words, it's not like somebody fumbled on the 1 yard line, you lined up real quick and ran it in. That 7 seconds was the shortest game-winning drive in NFL history.
3: I'm going to ask you this real, you know what, I'll ask you this on the other side. We do have to take a quick break. When we come back, we'll talk about, there's a lot to talk about. I do want to come back and talk about one thing that you said about Christian Parker. Then we'll get to Schottenheimer. Then we'll get to all the other good stuff. Next on Intentional Grounding.
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2: You're welcome.
3: You make me want to dance.
2: Thank you. That's the best compliment I've gotten of the day so far.
3: Well, it's not the last. I'm Robert Wolanski of the Dallas Morning News. And really, go read my piece on the closing of the downtown Neiman Marcus at dallasnews.com. I know David Moore is going to read it after we get done with our show. Right, David?
4: Yes, sir.
3: You haven't read
4: Always
3: it yet?
4: Do. Not yet.
3: Golly, man. I would have thought that's the first thing you did when you get up in the morning.
4: It wasn't delivered to my 1974 Volkswagen van that I'm driving across the country.
3: Because you're broke down just outside of Barstow. David, it's 7:37. Let's get to it. And we want to again thank Three Nations Brewing as being our sponsor this season. I'm eager to drown my sorrows in a big vat of Three Nations. David, I had a quick question for you before we get back to the quick... actually, you know, I do want to start here, because I want to wrap up with a nice tidy bow of the Christian Parker discussion, because it will be one that we have over the course of the season, I have a feeling.
4: I believe so.
3: You said that three games in, that if he were to make a significant change to whatever system he installed over the course of the offseason and during training camp, that he would lose the faith of the players that he had ingrained this information into. And I'm just kind of curious, given the numerous injuries that the defensive side of the ball has faced, and given the other issues that it has endured, why would they question or be concerned about any changes that he would need to make based upon what he's seen this early in the season?
4: My comment or observation was based going into the last game. Now with the additional players you have lost, and now knowing that some of those players, you know, since that game too, there was still a question. They started putting some of the players who weren't available the last game on IR in the last few days.
3: Oh yeah, two guys today, right?
4: Yeah, exactly. So you were looking at a situation, well, maybe they'll be back in 2 to 3 weeks. Now it's certainly four and probably closer to five for a lot of those guys. So now it's different. Now no one's going to say, you don't believe, you know, in your system, so why should we? Now it's just going to be, give us something, you know, give us something that we can win with. Now, they face a Houston team that has had trouble offensively, especially in these last 2 weeks. So I think this is a much better matchup for what Baltimore was for them going in. But
3: even though they played fairly well,
4: lost a lot of people in the secondary now. Yeah.
3: I mean, even though they played fairly well against the run, there were some. It's not like it was all a deficit for the defense.
4: They had moments. They had moments. But if you look at the numbers and compare them to last year, when everyone was saying how horrendous this defense is, it's not moving the needle much at this point. You know, you look at the. I think the opponent's points per drives last year was 2.9 per drive, which was last in the league. Through three games, it's 2.9. They ranked 30th. Opponent's yards per drive last year was 35.9. This year, it's 42.6. So we've actually gone down in that department. An opponent third down percentage, last year they were allowing 47.3%. This year so far, 58.8%. Now, a three-game sample size versus 17 skews it. So, but the point is, you look at their relative rank in the league in those categories right now, and they're basically about where they were last year. And what was the overriding narrative coming into this year? Oh, well, all he has to do is to get

0: them into the middle of the pack offensively, defensively. You know, get them in the top. You know, get them the 15 to 18 range, and with that offense, they'll be fine. It's still going to be a heavy lift to get this defense into the middle of the defensive pack in the NFL.
1: One of the overriding narratives of the season as well on the defensive side of the ball was Von Miller, his veteran leadership. He so far has one tackle and one assisted tackle. Is fairly...
0: Well, when you run on the defense and the defense has a lot of third and threes, you know, he's not getting out there on second down, right? Because basically second down, they're in second and four, second and five. So there aren't obvious passing downs that these teams that they've forced the opponents into too often. So you've got to have a game where you use, you know, where he has some opportunities. He just haven't had that many opportunities to get out on the field because teams are running so well against him.
1: You know, it's fascinating when we watch all of this sort of, and again, we talk about the fact you really can't figure out a team until about four or five games into the season. We should have, based upon who Houston is and who this team has been.
0: Well, yeah, we're at three now, so we'll have a little clearer picture. And well, especially 8 days from now, because they're about to play two games in five days now, because they come back with Tampa Bay a week from tomorrow, right after the Houston game.
1: Right.
0: So that gets you to five pretty quick, and you're going to know exactly where this team is and how much of an uphill battle it's going to have the rest of the way.
1: When you look at, and you know, again, we talked about this last week, you watch games differently now. You're sort of watching them more as I might watch them or as a fan might watch them. Certainly, you're certainly far more knowledgeable than I. I just watch it from the dumb guy's perspective of, wow, that was really a bad play. I can't believe they called that play. But I sort of do begin to wonder, as you watch this team take shape and as you watch its foibles unleashed upon the NFL world, what is the narrative that is starting to form? Is it really, and again, I want to save Schottenheimer for the last because I think it's the most important part of the story. And again, whether it's those 28 seconds or those 14 seconds and how they define what this team has been, I am kind of curious, when you look at this, is it what you think the overriding narrative has been thus far? Because it's disappointing. It is a team that was sold to us as something different. It is a team that was sold to us as this is a team that was more normal than it had been in any other year in the offseason. It had addressed its deficiencies. It had gone young in the coaching ranks because that's where fresh ideas were needed. And I do sort of begin to wonder, as we watch yet another season sort of begin in neutral, sliding downhill already. And again, it's incredibly frustrating. It's dispiriting. It's disappointing. It's enervating. It is all the things that we have come to define this team over the last 30 years. And it's exhausting. And I just sort of wonder, as you watch it now in a different way, are you appreciating better the exhaustion the rest of us have had to endure when we're not getting paid to watch Cowboy games?
0: Oh, no. I've always fully understood that exhaustion. and in my job covering it day to day, I had to fight that because part of that is an emotional response. You know, what is it like fatigue makes... I think a favorite football coach's phrase is fatigue makes everyone a coward or, you know, and I think fatigue makes everyone emotional if you're a fan.
1: Yeah.
0: because you've just seen it before and you get exasperated. Again, exasperated, that's an emotional response. And so, you know, when you're doing it day to day, you have to fight against that and look at it just strictly objectively, you know, and not subjectively and let the emotions come through. So it's no different for me from that standpoint. You've seen this before. I mean, you had three straight 8-8 seasons with Jason Garrett. How can you say you haven't seen this play out again and again and again? But what happens is, because so much, we talked about this, you know, there's just so much attention on the Cowboys disproportionate to other teams around the league at their competitive level, that whenever you do something different, I think emotionally it registers with fans that it's going to have a greater impact than what it would. Oh, well, Jerry finally got out of the way, and it's not had this silly offseason, and it's not drawing the line in sand on extensions, or he's spending a little bit more money than he did. So, look, that's got to be a plus. They did this in the draft. That's got to be – they actually went with a good young coach, not a retread.
1: Right.
0: Finally, this everything you mentioned, finally, this is what other people in the league are doing. This is going to make a difference. But you project it beyond the difference it actually makes, because if you want to step back, all you're doing is saying, well, Dallas had an offseason like every other team does. And it still comes down to the players they pick while doing this, who they draft, who they re-sign, where these players are in their career. Rashawn Gary was a pretty big acquisition in this offseason, in the trade they made for him. He hasn't done a lot yet. Jalen Thompson just went on injured reserve, mm-hmm. the highest priced free agent signing they've had since Brandon Carr back in 2014, I think it was. So just because you do business differently doesn't guarantee success. But I think so many fans were beaten down by seeing the same dysfunctional dynamic unfold year after year after year. There was like a purging emotional sense of, oh, finally.
1: Right.
0: Finally now we're doing it like everyone. That now we're going to see something positive. Now we're going to see this team move forward. And it has only been three games, but have these three games played out any differently than what they did with the team last year or the year before that?
1: I think about this a lot, especially the last couple of days when you keep hearing, oh, the Rangers have missed the playoffs 9 out of the last 10 years. Well, certainly that one year was a World Series championship. But, I mean, at least they made it. I guess what I'm saying is even a mediocre team, even a disappointing team sort of tripped its way into a championship. This team can't even trip its way into a second-round playoff win over the course, not to mention a NFC championship game or a Super Bowl. It just seems to be that no matter how well it does a thing, no matter how well it treats the offseason, no matter that it does the thing the right way, that it brings in the right guys at the right time at the right positions, and has the right ideas about the right guy to hire, it just seems to not work, and I find it to be something fairly extraordinary.
0: Well, and when you get to – and when you've had those seasons, remember, this franchise is not far removed from three consecutive 12 and 5 seasons, mm-hmm. which I still maintain that the management and the fans did not appreciate enough.
1: So you have reminded us repeatedly.
0: Well, I mean, that's a very difficult thing to do.
1: Yeah.
0: And now, look, the Green Bay loss totally cratered that in the postseason, and I get it. But also look at some of the other factors that led to it cratering that year. How did you handle your starting quarterback and your wide receiver? How did you deal with, what did you see developing with Micah Parsons that maybe you didn't address?
1: Right, but all those guys are
0: factors going on.
1: Everybody who's here now wasn't here then. Most of those guys, especially on the defense, most of those guys were not here. The coaching staff was not here. We are well removed from that.
0: Yeah, completely remade that. But what I'm saying is you remade one side of the ball after three consecutive 12-7 seasons.
1: Right.
0: And the offense is still, look, as long as Dak has a healthy season, this offense is going to be, it's not even top 10 in the league. It's between the top 3 and 8 in a bad season offensively at the level Dak plays now with the weapons he has. So you have that, but it's just this continued cavalier attitude toward the defensive side of the ball, which is, they'll make do. Just don't be a drag on our success. but it's the place they constantly remake things. And we talked about this going into the season. Even if Christian Parker and this scheme is really good and catches fire at some point when it gets the personnel it wants, is it really going to benefit Dallas 5 years from now if he leaves and another coordinator comes in and they run a completely different defensive system? You know, Dallas just does well. Dallas has an identity on the offensive side of the ball that you know exactly what it is. You don't know what the Dallas defensive identity is over these last 10 to 12 years because it just blows in the wind.
1: All right, let's talk about the offensive side of the ball. We got a lot of questions about coach and not a lot of time to get to them. We will do that next when we come back to Intentional Grounding.
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0: Tickets brought to you by Mark Spain Real Estate and Reliant Air Conditioning. The Cowboys are looking to move past their loss in Brazil and get back to 500 as they're getting ready to face the Houston Texans on Sunday. Head coach Brian Schottenheimer doesn't seem too worried.
1: It is what it is. You got to go out there and play and coach, and I want to keep pointing out the things that we're doing well. We feel like this is going to turn, and it's going to turn, and when it does, I think we'll be a tough match.
0: On the other end, down in Houston, the Texans are prepping for the high-powered receiver duo that is CeeDee Lamb and George Pickens. Head coach D'Amico Ryans with plenty of praise for him.
2: Two big-time playmakers at the wide receiver position. Like, you have to make sure we can handle them. We love the corners that we have. We know it's going to be a big challenge for our guys, but they're up for it.
0: Kickoff is at noon on Sunday. In MLB playoffs day two wild card round, the Phillies pull out some late game heroics when Alec Boehm homered in the 10th to extend that series to game three. That'll be tomorrow. The White Sox win their first playoff series in 20 years with a sweep of the Astros 7-3 this evening. They'll go on to face their division rival, the Guardians, in the ALDS. Third inning in New York, Yankees and Red Sox are scoreless. And coming up at 9, game two of the Cubs and Padres. That is the Ticket Ticker. I'm Jay King on Sports Radio 96.7 and 1310. The Ticket.
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4: Welcome back to Intentional Grounding. I'm Robert. That's David. It's 8 o'clock. We're here for about another 10 minutes. Then we're going to turn it over to Jay King for the top 10. Can't wait.
5: Yeah.
4: Yeah. David, let's talk about the head coach. By the way, I'm referring, of course, to Dallas Renegades' new head coach, Kevin Sumlin. No, wait. Although I'm just assuming that at some point he may be the head coach here. I don't even know where to begin. I know you like him. I know everybody kind of likes him, but I know everybody's increasingly frustrated with him. Everybody likes a coach who takes accountability. Everybody also liked the first two seasons of Ted Lasso before it went downhill. Here's a guy who's
6: you're making that comparison. You're drawing that parallel right now.
4: I feel like everybody has, right? It's he's coach vibes. He's not quite Coach Bro, who's on TV right now, or some variation thereof. But he's coach vibes. He's coach sup. His coach makes you feel good, and coach says all the right things, and coach does all the things, says all the things you want a coach to say at a press conference. And I just sort of wonder, what does that translate to on the field? You certainly have great weapons on the offense. You certainly don't seem to have much faith in nor much use for them at key moments in the game. We've certainly talked a great deal about the last 28 seconds, last 14 seconds. We don't seem to talk all too much about the first series. I'm surprised nobody asked him about that as much as they asked him about the end of the game. But I guess when you screw up at the end, everybody forgets about how much you screwed up at the beginning. Is that the way things work in press conference land after a football game?
6: Yeah, and if I may be folksy, Robert, because I know you love that.
4: I do. Nobody loves folksy more than me, David.
6: Culture ain't coaching. And we've talked about the importance of culture. And that is the bedrock of your system. But if that's the only thing you install, you're not going to be around too long to see it come to fruition. And don't act like Jason Garrett's teams and Mike McCarthy's teams and many of the coaches before them didn't, Bill Parcells' team, all of who never got back past the second round after the last burst of glory the Cowboys enjoyed. Don't act like they didn't install a good culture in the locker room either. That is what, for someone who has never coached before, which is Brian Schottenheimer had not before getting this job last year, that is how you sell yourself, because you can't sell yourself on your accomplishments as a head coach because you haven't been one. Now we're far enough into this where, okay, well, what have you done here as a coach? And you mentioned earlier, before we get to the end, let's go to that opening drive where you get in the red zone inside the 5-yard line. You've been running down. You have the Ravens defense back on their heels, and you're inside the 5-yard line with two plays and it's two passes. You just abandon the run game there and settle for the field goal on the very first possession. Now let's go. We are up 10-0 again, you've been running the ball really well. That's the primary reason you have this lead. You've been controlling the clock, keeping your defense off the field, setting the pace, winning time of possession. You're up 10-0. Baltimore comes back and scores to make it 10-7. How do you respond to that? You go four and out with four straight passes. You don't even call a run play.
4: Right.
6: When running has gotten you that 10-0 lead, which again was narrowed to 10-7, but it's, you knew you weren't going to shut Baltimore out. So why go with four straight passes and get a four and out and turn it right back over to them after the defense had been on the field for quite a while, you know, for a period in that drive? To me, those were just two snapshots in the first half that you don't talk about because the final minutes were such a disaster. But now let's get down there to the end because, okay, you call a timeout with 14 seconds left.
4: By the way, this is what I've been waiting all week for to hear. And we're going to spend the last – I'm just going to get – this is your show, baby. I want to hear David Moore talking about the last few minutes of that football game.
6: Okay, you call a timeout with 14 seconds, which in and of itself I don't have a problem with, except you tell your quarterback this is where you go, and if it's not open, just throw the ball out of the end zone. Well, how much time is that? If you're going to throw the ball out of the end zone, why? That's going to take time. You know, that's going to take no time off the clock.
4: Mm-hmm.
6: Why did you call a timeout to call a play that's going to take a couple of seconds off the clock? It made no sense in that situation.
4: So, wait, let me ask you this. So put yourself in his shoes for a moment and ask yourself, why? And I'm going to ask you, why do you think he did that? Is there any universe in which anything makes sense in that sequence of decisions?
6: It would be to settle yourself to make sure everyone knows exactly what you want to accomplish in that play. And then run it. Get feeling that gives you a better chance. Everyone's on the same page. You know exactly what needs to be done. There are no mistakes. You're not on the fly. You're settled. Now go do it. That would be the only reason. Now look, in that play also too, you couldn't go the other direction. I think CeeDee Lamb fell coming out of his break. So you didn't really leave yourself a lot of options there.
4: Right.
6: You know, but again, and now this goes to the other that we've talked about after that Schottenheimer says, well, he basically put it in Dak's ear with a certain word that he would not divulge, that if the play's not there immediately, just throw it away. Now you get into, now this has evolved into the whole thing. Well, you know, we have trust with each other and, you know, Dak hasn't performed in every situation either. He's had some bad plays, but I trust him to make plays, and I hope he still trusts me to make the calls. Why are you even getting into that discussion?
4: Right.
6: I don't see how that's beneficial for you or your quarterback or the team's psyche.
4: It really is. You really do cut the knees out every quarterback, and it's a surreal call to make there.
6: Yes, and again, it's like, look, if you're putting more than one word in his ear, just go, don't turn it over. Plays on you. You see something, you adjust. Don't turn it over. That's what you put in his ear. Don't put in his ear, if it's not there, just throw it away.
4: Right.
6: and at Dak, at this stage in his career, Dak has earned more respect than that, I would argue, as well, when he's on the field in that situation. To trust his judgment, but again, to take so little time off the clock and then to kick the field goal, and look, you could have still managed that with the 7 seconds left, but you know, the touchback. What in the world were you doing there? But again, this is an example of when you're a head coach and a play caller. And I believe Schottenheimer conceded that this was part of his thinking at that point, that he was allowing the failure in the red zone and settling for the field goal to keep him from clearly thinking through or dictating what should happen on that kickoff. So what if Brandon Aubrey had kicked it out twice earlier in the game? Not a good performance from him. He's the highest paid kicker in history. He's not going to kick it out again. Just tell him, look, I don't care if you get it down to the 10-yard line. Put it in the field of play. Make them run time off the clock. And so that was another one. And then you get to the final one, which was the everyone in single coverage. Right. When Zay Flowers had already, you know, destroyed you in single coverage in other positions. So it just the whole sequence. I hate to say reek, but it certainly gave the impression of a young coaching staff that did not rise to the occasion in the moment.
4: I believe it's called a teaching moment, David.
6: Well, now you're teaching yourself, right? And again, the proclamations, this isn't going to happen again. Why wouldn't it happen again? Because things come at you fast and furious. And this gets back to the, you know, I really thought we would hear more from Jerry on the, Brian's doing a little learning on the job, but I'm willing to do that because I know it's going to make him better in the long run, like we heard Jason Garrett in the first year. We didn't hear that last year, and some of it was because the defense was just so bad. Why bring up the mismanaged situations that the mismanaged situations that Schottenheimer had in games last year? I think by and large were minimized or glossed over because the defense was so horrible. There was a perception of, well, what could the guy do? But Dallas still finds itself in the position of, they just have no margin for error on offense. And if on the opening drive you're running the ball down the field and you have a first and goal on the 5 or whatever, why do you stop running?
4: David, we have to stop running now because Jay has a top 10 coming up. But my friend, I'm very excited by the fact that not only do we have the Houston game to discuss next week, but there will be a game the day after intentional grounding next Wednesday. So we'll have a lot to discuss.
6: Sandwich between a key sequence in the Cowboys season.
4: Maybe we'll have to go 3 to 4 to 5 hours next Wednesday. I'll talk to Kat, see what we can do.
6: If anyone does want to look forward to looking ahead here, I can tell you I looked it up. Now, this I include Rio as a road game, even though technically Dallas was the home team, because I believe anytime you have to fly 10 hours to get to the game, it qualifies as a road game. So let's call that a road game. Since Brian Schottenheimer is the head coach, including Rio as a road game, Dallas is 3-8 on the road and loses by an average of 10.7 points, and they're going to Houston on Sunday.
4: That's why people say you're so negative. You're just negative. I'm the optimist. You're the negative one. It's truly extraordinary.
6: It's switched. It's turned.
4: Oh my God. All right. So we'll be back next Wednesday with intentional grounding, the very special intentional grounding. David, I miss you, but I'll talk to you next
6: Wednesday.
4: Miss
6: you, buddy. I'll
4: call you
6: there for your time of Neiman need.
4: My Neiman's anger at the way the whole publicity thing was handled is still. I'm going to do a podcast immediately following
6: just
4: tonight's
6: on that
4: show. Jay, can I do a podcast? Can you record me doing a podcast on Neiman's closing?
5: I'll set you up to record right now.
4: All right. I'm going to just
5: put you on HDMI 2 so people can hear you do that.
4: I'm just going to stay and do a Neiman's podcast. David and I'll be back next Wednesday. Jay's up with the top 10. Thank you for being here. We'll see you next week.
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0: Tickers brought to you by Birdies Eastside in Dallas. Day two of the MLB playoffs. The Phillies survive extra innings and stay alive in that series to tie it up 1-1 with a 4-3 win over the Braves. Game three winner take all is set for tomorrow. In Houston, the White Sox send the Astros home, sweeping that series with a 7-3 win today. Yankees and Red Sox in the Bronx. They're still scoreless in the fourth, both teams with just two hits. And later in San Diego, coming up at 9, the Cubs look to even things up against the Padres. Cowboys rookie linebacker Jayshon Barham has been making a name for himself early on, now two games being the defensive leader and calling out the plays. He discussed the responsibility he bears wearing the green dot.
1: Of course, that's a big responsibility, just trying to make sure everybody on the same page, everybody communicates. So, of course, that's a big responsibility. But like I said, it's football. It's something that you get ready for as you play Mike. And it's not just me. I feel like every linebacker did it during camp, so we all be prepared for it when the moment comes.
0: And after missing the last two games with a hip issue, Rams head coach Sean McVay says that wide receiver Puka Nacua is expected to play this Sunday against the Eagles after returning to practice today despite being limited. Nacua had five catches for 74 yards in his only game in the season opener in Australia. That is the Ticket Ticker. I'm Jay King on Sports Radio 96.7 and 1310. 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
0: Hello and good evening, P1 dudes and dudettes. Welcome back to the Ticket Top 10, only the best intentional grounding post-game recap show here in the entire Metroplex, where you can also laugh and learn all the biggest sports stories of the day. I'm your host, Jay King, here to spend the next 2 hours with you. So let's go ahead and kick back, relax, and take a load off as I go ahead and get you the rundown for tonight. Because coming up on This Morning with the Musers, Jubb built up the courage to watch the Cowboys-Ravens game tape one last time in Upon Further Review. And then they see how desperate the Houston Texans will be on Sunday with Joseph Hoyt and Corby Davidson in the pigskin panel. On the World's Most Dangerous Midday Show with Donovan Lewis and Matt McLaren, they hear from Brian Schottenheimer as he owns up to his mistakes in Rio. And then Corby stops by to answer P1 questions in the birdhouse. From 1 to 3 with Sean Bass and David Mino, we take the time to see what's been living rent-free in our co-workers and the P1's minds, and then we see who the Cowboys added in the secondary room as the injuries mount up early. And on the Hardline 5.0, Corby Davidson and Bob Sturm, live from Bread Zeppelin, get ready to talk college football and OU's misery at quarterback with Joel Klatt. They get you ready for the start of hockey season and the Dallas Stars, and then finish up with a visit to the Snake Pit. But coming up right now, let's start the show off back on This Morning with the Musers, where they wish a very happy birthday to a special friend, the Ticket Mouse.
3: Yeah, climb right up there.
4: Yeah, get right up there.
5: Reach this microphone.
3: Yeah, we hear you. And happy birthday.
5: Yeah. Thank you, Craig. I'm 23 years old.
3: Wow.
4: That seems old for a mouse.
5: Well, it's 21 years longer than most feral mouses live.
3: Hmm.
5: And it's 22 years longer than most lab mouses live.
3: Mm-hmm.
5: You know, because I spent the first year of my life in a scientific lab.
3: Oh, wow.
5: And they tested cosmetics and medicines on me. You know, Big Pharma was pretty rough, so Ticket Mouse.
3: Oh, I bet. I'm glad you escaped.
5: I was force-fed boner pills, and that was while I was wearing, like, caustic eyeliner and having an estrogen drip in me.
4: Oh, my God.
5: Wow. Yeah, I basically looked like Christy Gnome's husband on a 2 a.m. cam session.
3: Come on, now.
5: And just like you, Craig, I've been injected with HIV more times than I can count.
3: Well, that's what? Never happened to me, but sorry to hear that.
5: Even though I experienced, you know, they just injected me with a hypodermic where, You prefer it straight from the tap.
3: Okay. Never happened. Jeez.
5: The old HIV enema from a bathhouse bear. That's
3: crazy. Oh, man. Well, somehow this has prolonged your life, I guess.
5: I guess so. I mean, I've lived long enough to break out of the lab and seek political refugee status at the ticket. So thank you guys for that.
3: We're happy to have
0: you.
3: Yeah,
0: you're welcome.
5: You know, speaking of, I was just writing about my lab break in my new autobiography. If you give a mouse some nookie. And the lab break was really... Y'all don't know those books, do you?
0: I guess not.
5: Anyway, the lab break, it was wild. I think those crazy-ass scientists realized they messed up big time when they gave me a dose of Compound V. And I broke out of the cage and used my superhuman mouse legs around their necks in a leg lock. And I strangled the life out of them.
3: Oh, my gosh.
5: It was so funny to see that revenge as their eyes went gray and lifeless.
0: Wow. Yeah, that's really violent.
5: But I broke out, and then I became a sports expert. Just by eating some of the sports trivia that Norm would drop on the ground.
3: Oh. Well, what do you think about the Cowboys?
5: I don't think much of them, George, to be quite honest.
3: Yeah.
5: What's happening here?
3: I don't know. What's going on?
5: I don't know. It seemed like I was fading out for a second.
3: Yeah, it did.
5: I think they suck.
3: Who are the Cowboys?
5: Cowboys, yeah.
3: I don't know.
5: And so do my kids. They all hate the Cowboys, too.
3: Oh, really? You have a lot of kids, don't you?
5: 1,200 kiods.
0: Kiods?
5: Yeah. From over 1,500 different mouse shawties.
3: Amazing.
5: I'm like the Allen Iverson or Steve Garvey of mices. And, all my ex-wives, they're a real drain.
3: Really?
5: I pay over $12,000 a month in mousel support.
3: That's a new mousel. That's a lot.
5: And I'm like 11 years behind in payments, dude.
0: Oh, yeah. I don't see how you'd keep up.
5: Well, my OnlyFans really hasn't taken off like I wanted it to.
3: Yeah, I imagine.
5: That's people surprising. Have lost interest, you know, tuning into my stream where they'll see me reclining, framed shoulder down in a lazy tug.
0: Gosh.
5: Calling you good girl. You know, that kind of stuff.
3: Right.
5: I mean, at first I was making bank. I think just the novelty of it, you know.
3: Yeah.
5: I was making cash me outside girl money.
3: Wow.
5: But it quickly faded, so. Now I'm back to just selling MLM products to people at my mouse church.
3: Oh, okay.
5: Yeah. By the way, you guys want to buy some supplements?
3: No,
0: yeah,
3: I'm okay.
0: I'm good.
5: Oh,
0: I think
5: come
0: I'm good.
5: On. I got to pay this mouse support. Now you could really use some money.
3: Do you have a brochure you can leave with us?
5: Yeah, but it's just so big I can't really handle it with my tiny mouse hand.
3: Okay, I'll pick it up.
0: Yeah.
3: Well, happy birthday. I can't believe it's taken this long for us to recognize your birthday.
5: I know. I would keep wondering, man. Every September 30th, I'm like, are the guys going to mention it? And I'm like, what? And your guys are like, no. And I don't know what's happening.
3: Well, not only are we recognizing it today and wishing you a happy birthday, but I got you a gift.
5: Oh,
3: I know how much
5: so
3: you care about your mouse physical fitness.
5: Yeah.
3: I got you a giant set of medicine balls.
0: Just kind of slide it over there.
3: Well, yeah, here you go.
5: For my
3: catch.
5: TB12, I don't need the power. I don't understand the sound effect.
3: I don't either.
5: But it hurt me.
3: It should have made more of a thud, but are you okay?
5: I don't understand the choice George made there.
0: What are you talking about?
3: I'm sorry. I thought you could catch a set of medicine balls.
5: I need mouse-to-mouse resuscitation.
0: We don't have another mouse.
3: I think you're okay.
5: I see Mouse Jesus.
0: Here we go.
5: And he's standing next to Runaway Ralph and Stuart Little. And Carl Weathers.
3: Well, Carl Weathers, of course. Oh, no. Oh, was that his last breath? I hope not.
6: He's fine.
3: Let's poke him and see. Poke, poke, poke.
5: I don't understand that choice either of a sound effect. I'll bet you MF.
3: Yay! Happy birthday!
7: Happy birthday, Chicken Mouse!
6: And there he goes, the Ticket Mouse.
0: Happy birthday, Mr. Mouse, and I'll make sure and leave some of my crumbs from my dinner tonight in studio for you to enjoy this evening, or overnight, or whenever you're awake. It's chicken thighs, so gotta eat it quick. Next up on the top 10, for number 9, let's go out to the Invasion as they hear Brian Schottenheimer explain his actions down in Rio on Sunday.
8: And I think when we listen to some of these cuts, you'll see a couple of things here. His ability to communicate is probably as good as we have had. And honestly, not just Cowboys coaches, his ability to communicate as a coach to the media might be the best we've ever had in Dallas sports. He will go in-depth. He will explain things. And he has no problems doing that. We're so used to coaches coach speaking you. And to some degree, he does that. But he'll also sit up there and just, as he does, take accountability for the things that happen in the game. We came in on Monday, and I think rightfully so. I put the loss squarely on Brian Schottenheimer. I do believe the reason why they lost to Baltimore is because Brian Schottenheimer was the head coach.
7: When you read the quote in the post game is when things started turning. Because, you know, we're breaking down the game, and we're talking about different plays here and there. And then the quotes out of Brazil from Schottenheimer just made, whoa, stop. And we talked about that a lot, and then you start processing it. And they say, that loss should be on him. And sometimes you'll hear coaches, head coaches will say, well, that's on me. When you feel like it's clearly not on them. They're just trying to take some of the responsibility off some of the players. But this one was, on him. And it's the first time in 20 games as a head coach that I think the spotlight is on him for some of the decisions that he made as head coach of this team that cost them a win that they should have had. So for him to sit up there and take responsibility and, say it's on me, I think we always talk about those teachable and learnable moments for players. This one is for a young coach. He's a young head coach.
8: He is.
7: And this is in game 20 is when it finally kind of all came crashing down on him with some of the bad decisions that he made in his game to cost him a victory.
8: And he did discuss that. The end of the game, the final 28 seconds from the throwaway to the tying field goal to the kick through the end zone, all of that, and the way that the game ended. Here is Brian Schottenheimer in his own words discussing the final 28 seconds of the loss.
9: Well, I didn't do very good in the last 28 seconds. I think when you talk about, finishing the game, which I really think you look at our two games that we've lost, Joe, we haven't finished. And I was a big part of this one. Like I said, I talked about, after the game, I felt like I overcoached Dak on third down, kind of affected his decision making a little bit. And then I let that kind of bleed over to my decision about kicking the ball. My dad had a rule, one play at a time. He talked a lot about, because it happened to him, he made a decision on a play. It didn't go good. He was pissed off about it, and it affected another decision, and I think that's kind of what happened to me. So I'll take accountability for it. It's football and life. It's what happens. But I hurt our chance to win that game, and I'll be better, and I'm better than that. I'm better than I performed in the last 28 seconds.
8: I hope so.
7: He has to be better.
8: I hope he is.
7: Yeah, you can't continue to cost your team games like that when the margin of error in this, not only this division, but this conference is so thin. And that may be a game to where you miss out on the playoffs or a division title and you let that one slip away this early. But you've got to learn from these things. And if he can, and you see some of the effects of it kind of rolling downhill because he has that in the back of his head. What if things start going poorly again against Houston?
8: Right.
7: Are you going to have some of the same situations to make some of those same mistakes? You just can't do that. So, but to sit up and take that accountability, that's something that I don't think you hear a lot of coaches will say in depth as not Brian like Schottenheimer did yesterday.
8: Right. And he continues here because, again, and he He doesn't shy away from it. He doesn't tell the media, look, I said what I was going to say afterwards. We're on to Houston, which I think a lot of coaches would. Right. Like, this is on Tuesday afternoon. He easily could have been like, look, we're looking ahead. Okay, guys, we're not going back. Our focus is on the Houston Texans. But he doesn't do that. So you heard him talk about the entirety of the end of the game there. Well, here he breaks down not just the last play of the game. He breaks down once they got to goal to go on their last offensive possession. He breaks down what happened play by play in his mind here.
9: Yeah, well, I'll take you through the whole sequence, actually, Todd. You know, I mean, so we get the PI penalty down there to CD, and it's first and goal from the two. We call a run, and we have run tags for our elite players on the outside if they're one-on-one, that we can do different things. And they played one-on-one, so we took the shot to CP. Second down, felt really good about the call. Unfortunately, we had a false start penalty, so that kind of moved us back. So we had to adjust at that point. Second down, I thought Baltimore did a really good job. They covered the concept that we had. So Dak did a nice job moving up and scrambling. We called timeout immediately because, you know, you wanted to make sure you have enough time to score. I mean, we were not trying to tie that game. You know, we wanted to try to take the victory and take the lead. Terrence Steele's on the ground, you know, so then Broderick goes in. And then third down's where I overcoached Dak, and I put him into a mindset he normally doesn't play with. So that's where I made the mistake. And then, like I said, at the end of the day, you know, when that happens, you know, you have to move on. At that point, I'm no longer the play caller. I'm now the head coach. And the communication with Nick and Feeder wasn't good enough. And so that starts with me. And so take responsibility, take accountability for it. But, again, those things will not happen again.
8: And so he's talking about Nick Sorensen, the special teams coach, and Feeder is Ryan Feeder, who is their game management guy.
7: So what's the communication issue? Again, I think that's just a blanket excuse to not really get into the details as far as trying to blame other people. And he's definitely pointing the finger at himself. Mm-hmm. And even the first down play when he says, yeah, they had a run tag, but hey, it's one-on-one on the outside. You feel like you can get them, then you go get them. And that's trusting your quarterback. And then two plays later, you kind of don't with the look that you have. So – I think he's really trying to have the focus on him, and to run that fade route one on one outside to George Pickens, that wasn't a very good throw from Dak, if that's what you want.

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2: To where those 5 yards are so critical,
3: right,
2: in what
3: right,
2: you're right. going to call as far as an offensive coordinator. And then that play on second down, man, it just got gummed up at the line of scrimmage with Flanoy and Ferguson kind of bumping into each other. It took a little time. Dak had to roll out and couldn't put the right pass on Flanoy to try and get that touchdown. But, man, it's that – that false start is everything, and it changes the – man, we can just turn around and hand this thing
3: sure.
2: off
3: yeah.
2: and live for fight another day because we have a timeout to on third down. You don't have a timeout left. Your only choice is right. to try and see if you can get something passing in the end zone because you don't want just one play. You want at least two if you're truly trying to go get the win. And the concept of overcoaching Dak, and we would all love to say Dak could just look at that and say, nah, man, we're not doing that.
3: Right.
2: Because I think there are certain quarterbacks that when you – no. I think every single quarterback in the NFL, if you go up to the line of scrimmage and you see something, maybe you can fit it in, even if it doesn't work, I don't think the coach is going to grab you by the helmet and sit you down and put it in the backup.
3: Right.
2: Like, tell me what you saw on that play. Well, I saw this, and this
3: and
2: is what happened.
3: This.
2: And right,
3: yeah.
2: that should be open, especially for veteran quarterbacks like Dak.
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3: 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What up? Welcome back. We're live to tape for an all-new Ticket Top 10. I'm your host, Jay King, filling up your ear holes with today's top ticket moments. And coming up in the next segment, we have the Sweet Spot seeing what's living rent-free inside your head. Sean seems to be happy with the weirdness involved this week. But before we get there, let's visit back to this afternoon with the hard line and go out to Fox Sports' number one college football analyst. It's Joel Klatt.
4: I would love to hear anything you got on Jay Sean Barham, because we are kind of obsessed with him right now. He's wrecking stuff at a very high level for the Cowboys. He is a dude. He's an interesting dude. He seems like he battles emotions, as you probably saw when he played Ohio State last year. But
5: yeah, that's right.
4: But he wrecks stuff, and you know what? On the Cowboys' defense, they need some guys who wreck stuff, and so we're excited. But who works more Michigan games than you? Tell me what you got on him.
5: Well, he started his career at Indiana, if you remember that, and he was an off the ball linebaker.
4: Maryland, right?
5: No. Maryland. Sorry.
4: Yeah.
5: I messed that up. He was at Maryland to start his career, and he was an off the ball linebacker. And he transfers into Michigan, and that's where he began to play, was an off the ball linebacker. And, you know, last year they toyed around with early, like, hey, maybe we should put him down on the edge, because that defense was still the old Harbaugh Baltimore style defense, where the way that they built things was you build a run wall with your tackles and then hard edges from the outside. Think of Hutchinson and Ajabo. And yep. So they put Barham down there, and he was just like a total wild card, because he had never really played on the line of scrimmage, Bob. And so one of the things that they realized right away is that if you just let him go, he's going to make plays and make things happen. He's going to wreck stuff, like you just said. And then what he had to learn was things like, okay, how do I handle a puller that's coming at me? You know, I've got to squeeze down that hole, wrong arm, do all these different things. And so the technique during the course of the year was something that was, I thought he was learning and developing. And so what you're seeing right now is a guy that I think is still in the early stages of learning how he can dominate with his physical gifts. And I would expect he's going to continue to get better and better.
4: Awesome.
6: Well, on the old college front, we had a good one in Knoxville, a weird one in Knoxville. It was we described it kind of as a rock fight. It wasn't the prettiest game in the world. Seems like not a lot of the Texas games are. What? They're the number one team in the country. Their defense is amazing, regardless of ridiculous penalties from Colin Simmons.
4: Don't know if you heard about that.
6: Yeah.
5: I did hear about it.
6: what do you make of the that offense that has all the talent in the world that just kind of seems to get by, and outside of that fourth quarter hasn't really shown its full potential?
5: Yeah, I got to tell you, I've been waiting every week for them to put together an offensive performance where I can say, like, that's one of the best offenses in college football. Because I think the pieces are there for them to be one of the best offensive pieces or offensive teams in college football. And for whatever reason, they just cannot put it together, whether it's Arch's inconsistency or then the offensive line plays inconsistent. What, he gets sacked five times, guys? Like, that can't happen in a game like that. They should be able to run it really well, and they do at times, and then other times it goes away. The wide receivers are incredibly talented, and you would think that they would be able to make a lot of explosive plays, and yet they struggle to do so. And really, outside of three series, you know, for three series, they were the best team in college football, and they're ranked number one because of it, because they were able to beat Ohio State. But outside of those three series offensively, this team has not been great. on the offensive side. And for that reason, with their schedule coming up, I just have a hard time thinking that they're going to get through this thing unscathed. And I think that they'll be at risk for even going to the SEC championship game. You're not going to be able to play like that against Florida. And Trinidad Chambliss can put points up. And Kamario Taylor can put points up. And they've got to go to Missouri and to LSU. So, you know, with that slate, they better figure some things out quickly.
6: So what do you make of the two quarterbacks that we talk about quite a bit here in Marcel Reed and John Mateer, where it just seems like everything that they do is wrong. Everything that they touch kind of turns to muck. And it seems like they're obviously talented. They may not be up, you know, as talented as their pay grade, but they're talented, but it's so caught in their heads, it looks like, that they don't know how to get out of it.
5: Yeah, I think it's a mental thing, personally. In particular with Reed, I think that he's better than this. I really do. And Mateer, I think it's probably something similar because the turnover issue and the fumble issue, that gets in your head. You remember Kurt Warner had the fumble issue at the New York Giants before he went to Arizona?
6: Yeah.
5: And it's just like, it just happens all of a sudden, and you don't know what to do about it. The A&M thing is interesting, and... Because, geez.
4: That's one word for it.
5: I wanted them to be better, and they should be better. They've recruited at a high level, and you guys know how I feel about their fan base. That's one of the best fan bases in all of college football. They have the support. They have the resources. They have everything there to be a better team. And obviously, they lost some pieces off of each line of scrimmage. They lost both coordinators. That's certainly contributing to this. But, man, that was just a putrid performance, and I don't know what's going on with Marcel. You know, there were times last year when it was really bad, but then he would come back and play great for the next half or quarter. And it just seems like he doesn't have that in him right now. And that's got to be maddening for Mike Elko. And then you get to kind of like my point that I've made a bunch. And you guys know that I've been incredibly positive with A&M, and I certainly was a year ago. But that doesn't take away from the fact that if you actually go back to their exit from the Southwest Conference, so from 1996 until now, you've got 30 years basically of football. They've had three double-digit win seasons. That's the same number as Colorado. Now, I'm not comparing the two programs by any stretch of the imagination, but you're looking at, you know, during that same time frame, Ohio State's had 24 10-plus win seasons. Alabama's had 21 10-plus win seasons. Texas has had 13. Oregon has had 16. And this program has averaged 7.5 wins for 30 years. And you know, I don't get it because we want them to be better. The resources are there. Everything is there for them to be better. And too many times you show up during the course of a season, you're just like, well, A&M is average again. And I just don't understand it.
6: It doesn't make any sense. It never has, though. And that's the weird part about it is the fan base is kind of stuck in that rut of like, what do? We've done everything that you're supposed to do. We've spent all the money. We've had the recruiting classes. We've hired the right coaches, which they have. And maybe not Jimbo, but Elko for sure. And it just seems like nothing works. It's frustrating.
5: Yeah, that's the thing is there are plenty of programs that are pleading with their fan base and saying, like, we have the apparatus to be successful if you just support us. And they're dying for dollars. Dying for them. That's not the case at A&M. They, you know, they built the stadium. They built didn't they sell the 12 suites for like $10 million each? They got $120 million like in one fundraiser. It's like, that's not the problem. So, man, I don't know. For OU, they are the exact same bad offense that they were a year ago. They're 134th or 5th. In terms of running backs, yards per carry, they can't do it. Unless Mateer is Superman, they can't move the ball. Unless Isaiah Satania gets an explosive, they can't move the ball. That team is going to – I mean, I hate to say this. That team is borderline 7 wins this year with the rest of their schedule. And yet, I know I'm talking a lot, but guys, you've, I'm sure, seen the graphics going around. Mateer's numbers, number for number, are better than Arch.
6: I know. It's so weird.
3: 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But right now, we got to keep moving because coming up next on the top 10 for number 7, let's see what's been living rent-free with all you guys inside the sweet spot.
7: And I always tell people to steer into the weird.
8: Yeah.
7: You know, we know about all the ticketisms. We know about drops. We know about old audio and whatnot. And that's all still good, and we can play that sometimes. But the batch of weird we got this week, I think, is unique. We
8: more
7: have a bit
8: weird.
7: Of an outlier.
8: Love it.
7: And we won't get to all of them, but again, let's fill up the pipeline with the weird. And let's start with P1 Cole. He says, "Hey, guys, this has started ever since I heard Corby talk about them on Snake Pit. But I can't help but sing Blame It on the Rain by Milli Vanilli every time it rains." And by the way, we're about to get a lot of rain over the next few days. Dan
8: Good.
7: Bennett emails have told me that. I've never listened to them growing up, and I only know about them from that one segment, which is hard to believe. But I can't help but sing the chorus whenever the weather goes bad. I've done this so many times now, my fiancé, who has also never listened to Milli Vanilli, starts singing the same chorus even without me starting this weather sing-along. Thank you for what you do to your bodies, Cole. And I was stunned as I was pulling this audio this morning that my beautiful bride, Jen, who is my very age, we're both 44 years old, she wasn't familiar with this massive hit in the late 80s, early 90s by the lip-syncers Milli Vanilli. And this is the chorus that is in the head of P1 Cole and his said fiancée.

0: this came out, you could not escape this on MTV, pop radio. It was effing everywhere.
1: So if you're a hit making producer, just write a song about the rain. Heck, write songs about Texas. As we see now, that song, those songs will never go away. There's so many songs about rain that are massive hits.
0: Yeah.
1: Like that one, Purple Rain, mm-hmm. November Rain, Umbrella, just...
0: Adele, Set Adele? Fire to the Rain.
1: Yes.
2: Yeah. Jews in Texas.
1: Yeah, there you go. Write a song about raining in Texas. Boom.
2: I will.
1: Biggest song of all time.
2: Use AccuWeather.
0: Yes, exactly.
2: AccuWeather EA song coming up.
1: We haven't had a big rain song in a while, have we? I'm trying to think of the last... popular.
0: You had Lady Gaga do...
1: What are you laughing at, Lando?
0: It's a funny
1: such a
0: sentence.
1: stoner question.
0: Is it Ariana Grande and Lady Gaga did Rain on Me a few years back? That was a big pop hit.
1: Okay. So they're not going away.
0: No.
1: It's songs about rain.
0: It's always going to rain. And we have emails to prove it. All right, let's move on to P1 Allen. Actually, this is from Allen and Robin. I think this might be a dual email... like couples email, but they say, this is my rent free. T.I. the rapper made a video 20 or so years ago called Whatever You Like. At the start of the video, T.I. walks up to the place to order his food. The young lady behind the counter starts to call out the order. She finishes with the phrase, and a pickle. And she uses a norm like and an abortion when she presented with a list of options, and the looks on people's face. When we jinx each other, it blows people's mind because he and his fiance or his wife do this. And not to be lost in this, we try our middle-aged white people's voices to sound just like her. This will always live rent-free. Robin in Pottsboro and her other half, Alan, P1 since 97. So
1: okay.
0: This is the, I think this came out 16 years ago, T.I. and Whatever You Like. This is from the video.
1: Okay.
0: So there's like a little playlet before the song starts.
3: Perfect, your order, please.
4: Y'all got hot wings. Hot wings, baby. Do you have any?
3: Yeah, we got hot wings.
5: Have some hot wings.
6: Coming right up.
4: And some fries.
5: And some fries.
4: You want peppers?
6: Yeah.
4: She like peppers.
5: And a pickle.
3: Hey,
4: you know, too cute to be working here. It's bad.
6: Let's go home.
4: Hey, Jill. You know the old sugar daddy. If you trick me, tell me, girl.
7: I said you can have whatever you like. You like. I said you can have whatever you like.
0: I feel like this was on the minor play.
1: Oh, yeah. Yeah, I would have guessed 07-ish.
2: 08.
1: 08. Okay. Yeah, this was a big pop song in college.
0: That's also a great bit of audio for like the opening of Lunchtime with the Invasion, because they always have food
1: I like that.
0: Audio.
1: Mm-hmm. And
2: a
1: pickle.
2: You know, there's a Wade Phillips rapping thing online. That's how I,
1: huh?
2: Like 16, 17 years ago, I found it. It's so random.
0: My brain needs to recalculate.
2: It's Wade. It's like a Wade Phillips rap to this song.
1: Is it fake Wade?
2: I'm sure it is. It has to be, but it's like Cupcake Camp. My demeanor's so nice. Like it's a weird song, but I always think of that song now.
1: Okay. We have a rent free inside of rent free.
0: It's Inception.
1: And I want to hear that.
0: But also,
1: and I want to hear EA sing it.
0: Also like her saying and a pickle, and I isolated that as well so we can have that for a drop a little later down the road if we need to. Like if Norm is, you know, naming things, we can just add a pickle
1: and
0: to
1: a
0: the
1: pickle.
0: Whole mix or something in.
1: It's like
5: and a pickle.
2: An abortion.
1: Yeah. Oh.
0: All right, let's go to... This is from my town, Mansfield. This is from Rocky, good P1. He says, hello, sweet spot. This is pretty obscure, and I don't know that anyone will have ever noticed this, but in what I believe was the first season of the Flintstones, Barney Rubble's voice was different. There's an episode when he and Fred are going to a sporting event, and Barney says to Fred, did you get the tickets, Fred, in his voice. Anytime I'm going to the movies or a baseball game, whatever, I ask my wife, did you get the tickets, Fred? The only way this makes the air is if anybody on the show was into the Flintstones as I was. Anyway, stay hard, Rocky and Mansell. Well, guess what? That was on reruns all the time growing up, so I remember this. And I actually did a little research. I believe Mel Blanc was the one that did the voice for some of the voices on the Flintstones early on, and he got in a car wreck. So they had to have other voice actors in that first season of the Flintstones do the Barney voice. So from episode to episode, it varies a little bit.
1: Interesting.
0: It's not the Barney voice that you think of, but this is just a quick example. And I actually found the episode. They were going to the dinosaur horse track, and they were betting on Sabretooth, and they were wondering if they had the ticket.
8: That's right. 50 on Sabretooth to win.
9: Yee, let me see the ticket, friend.
8: That ain't just a ticket, friend. That's our Declaration of Independence.
9: Right. I can see it up there in lights. Fred and Barney. Money unlimited.
8: Oh, it's not the money, Barney. It's what I'm going to tell old Gravel Puss that I'm looking forward to.
0: Yeah, he wanted to really tell his boss off and retire on the money they were about to win at the Dino Track.
1: Season one of the Flintstones, 1960.
0: Yep,
1: a while ago.
0: And it's wild.
1: Imagine watching that live.
0: It's wild to go back in because I remember this from watching reruns as a kid. But it has a laugh track, so any cartoon that has a laugh track to me is just pretty wild ass.
1: Yeah, and you're just thinking of other cartoons watching the cartoon and laughing. They're cartoon people laughs.
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0: Ticket Ticker is brought to you by All Pro Foundation Repair. The Cowboys are looking to get past their loss in Brazil and try to get back to 500 as they go to Houston to face the Texans on Sunday. Head coach Brian Schottenheimer isn't too worried about how his team will respond.
1: It is what it is. You got to go out there and play and coach, and I want to keep pointing out the things that we're doing well. We feel like this is going to turn, and it's going to turn, and when it does, I think we'll be a tough match.
0: On the other end, down in Houston, the Texans are prepping for the high-powered receiver duo that is CeeDee Lamb and George Pickens. Texans head coach D'Amico Ryans with plenty of praise for them.
2: Two big-time playmakers at the wide receiver position. Like, you have to make sure we can handle them. We love the corners that we have. We know it's going to be a big challenge for our guys, but they're up for it.
0: Kickoff is coming up at noon on Sunday. The playoffs day two wild card round. The White Sox win their first playoff series in 20 years with a sweep of the Astros 7-3 this evening. They'll go on to face their division rival, the Cleveland Guardians, in the ALDS. Sixth inning in New York, Yankees with a 3-1 lead on the Red Sox. A win for the Yanks would knock out Boston. And first pitch coming up in just a few in San Diego for game two of the Padres and the Cubs. That is the Ticket Ticker. I'm Jay King on Sports Radio 96.7 and 1310. 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
0: Sup, P1s, and all the other listeners finding their way in tonight. May you be a P1 forever, now, or in the future. We're just glad you're here. Welcome in, stay for a little bit, and hang out while playoff baseball is in the background. This is the Ticket Top 10. I'm your host, Jay King. And so far, we're halfway through the week, and kicking it off to get us nearly halfway through this show, the final one for the week, I might add, is This Morning with the Musers, as George Dunham leads Upon Further Review.
4: You could count the ways, and it would probably be in the 50s, of just little things that went wrong, and we'll focus on some little things. And some of them went right. As you watch the game in real time, and you see a really successful Cowboys ground game, going back and looking at the first drive that resulted in a field goal and the second drive that resulted in a touchdown after they stuffed Derrick Henry on fourth and short. Man, I don't know if we've seen the Cowboys offensive line play better in run blocking, pass protection. I put up some of the plays on X, and you can see when the Cowboys run left with Javonte Williams, it is Beebe and Bass and Guyton and the new local hero, Brevin Spanford. Holy smokes. When they run to his side, things happen. Either he leads a back through a hole, or he is out on the edge just destroying somebody.
5: You mentioned Tyler Guyton. I thought he had a great game. He was matched up on Hendrickson pretty much the whole game.
4: Yes.
5: And I didn't really hear from Hendrickson, maybe once.
4: Okay, it's a short sample, but we were all very concerned about Tyler Guyton going into this season. Had he taken that next step? According to Pro Football Focus, he is the 8th-ranked offensive tackle in this league right now and 4th in run blocking.
5: Okay.
4: With an overall grade of 76.9 and run blocking 82.5. And you see it on display here. Man, he is steering people over there. And there are big holes for both Williams and Goodson. I don't think I have a Goodson play up there. And by the way, just looking through this, 3 games in, Guyton, TJ Bass, who is your second string left guard playing for Tyler Smith, Cooper Beebe, Tyler Booker, all of those guys, all 4 of those guys have allowed 0 sacks, and all of those guys through 3 games have 0 penalties. That's so pretty solid.
5: That's pretty solid. So really the problem is right tackle.
4: Well, he has the lowest grade. I can't say that. I do wonder if maybe they are looking at the newest offensive tackle, Jones, to replace him at right tackle. Yeah, and we're going to bring him up in the little things here in just a bit. But, man, it's really interesting to watch it. I don't think I put the touchdown run up, which you the play before that, I'm sorry, on the first drive where Williams took it down to the one, and then the Cowboys thought they would throw it two more times, and they took the sack. You were right on that run down to the one-yard line by Williams. Guyton should have picked up his first penalty of the year. He moved first.
5: Yeah.
4: But still, I think it was just because he couldn't wait to smash somebody. and they were really doing a great job of that early in the game, and I think that continued through most of this game. Another thing that stands out, put up a play from Dak on one where he didn't connect. But sometimes, even in a loss and things went squirrely there at the end, Dak played really well. There are big-time throws. The one off the goal line to Lamb, crossers to Lamb and Pickens, out routes put right on the money. I did put up one that could have been a game-changer in this whole thing. This was a drive in the third quarter where they eventually would fumble. And that shuffle pass to Ferguson, so many things went wrong on that. I hated that
5: play call.
4: Well, I think they invited too much traffic to the play because they had really tight splits and there's just Ravens everywhere.
5: Yep.
4: And by the way, I do think it was a fumble upon further review.
5: Yep, I did too.
4: I know the Cowboys weren't happy about that, but I do think that was a fumble. But along those lines, on that drive, that deep throw to Flannoy, that could have been six. I'm not saying it should have been six. It's a great job by Dak to step up in the pocket, deliver the ball. It's really close. But if it's on his inside shoulder, which is the way that Flannoy is looking instead of his outside shoulder, I think that's touchdown. It's really, really close. And I know Flannoy took some criticism. Hey, man, make the catch. It's a tough catch to make, but I guess you can make that point. If you are the third in the rotation on this team and you're going to get so many opportunities, that's a catch you make. It's a tough one. You know, I bet when Dak looks at it, you think, man, if I just would have put it on his inside shoulder, that's a touchdown.
5: Flannoy had two or three moments where I thought he should have made the catch.
4: Yeah.
5: I didn't think he had a very good game. Dak had a great game. The only thing Dak didn't do was overrule Shoddy on that third down at the end. That was Dak's only mistake of the night.
4: Yeah.
5: He needed to go rogue there.
4: Yeah, maybe he should have. Okay, moving along, and again, this is where we get into the theme of little things. The blocked field goal was huge. I just think if you get a punt blocked or a field goal blocked, it's one thing to miss a field goal. It's another thing to get it blocked. On that drive, turns out to be a huge thing. It's a little thing. You convert a 3rd and 9, the 24-yarder to Pickens, which is just a thing of beauty. The problem is, Terrence Steele is holding on the play. And there's no doubt it's a holding call. You can't get your hands on someone's outside of their shoulder pads and do that. He uses better technique there. And I don't know what happens on that drive, but it's not going to be a 59-yard attempt. And, you know, maybe it turns out differently. It does turn into a 59-yard attempt. And this is where the little things matter. And Terrence Steele is, again, in the crosshairs here. I'm not a special teams coach, but I know a guy, and I consulted him and showed him this play. It's obviously a protection problem on the left side with Terrence Steele and Drew Shelton. Steele is outside left on the field goal kicking team. He is essentially a wing that is angled out there, and right next to him is Shelton, and it is a jailbreak over there on the left side.
5: I'm watching it. What you posted on Twitter. Steele gets such a late start.
4: Yes. The outside guy, Kenyon Martin, did a great job of guessing the snap count, which makes me think the Cowboys have a tell on the ball's fixing to be snapped. He gets a great jump, and that's what my special team expert says. Didn't like the alignment and the angle of what Steele was throwing down. But as he said, he needs to be more help to 67, who is Shelton, with his with his left hand. He's got to put a left hand on the edge guy, but make sure that the guy inside of him doesn't just get a free pass. And that is a total free pass to Keandre Jackson, who blocks the kick. Well, he doesn't get touched.
5: That's tough on Steele, though, because the guy on the outside got such a jump that that's where all his attention went.
0: Wake up with the Musers tomorrow here from 5:30 to 9 a.m. and dive deep into the Cowboys with Upon Further Review and more with those Musers again from 5:30 to 9 a.m. All right, up next on the top 10 list, we'll take you out to the Hard Line live from Brett Zeppelin and Richardson as they get ready for the return of hockey season in your Dallas Stars.
6: Friday night, the Stars open with St. Louis. And the NHL opened last night. I'm sure you were locked in as I was. Got to see Edmonton, Vancouver for a while. Wandered over to Toronto, Montreal for a bit. Got a taste of Chicago, Vegas. So a lot of hockey last night. And somebody was asking me, why are they opening up against the opening day of the Major League Baseball playoffs? The answer is, it's October, dude. Do you know how many sports are going on at the same time? You can't wait for an opening. There is no opening. In 2 weeks, we're going to open the NBA season. And then we're going to have NBA, NHL, MLB, NFL, college football. It's all happening.
7: Yeah.
6: So there's not a great time to open up your sports league. You just do it. You just have to do it. Anyway, the Stars today did some business with Casey DeSmith. 2 years for $5 million. Really good price for a goalie who has far exceeded my expectations, because for the longest time around here, whether it was Kari Lehtinen, Marty Turco, and now Jake Oettinger, usually the backup is just sort of here to be the caddy and to help on back-to-backs and to be here in case our guy slips on the ice and falls and he needs, you know, Khudobin, of course, helped in the bubble and was quite great, obviously. But for the most part, this has never been a super competitive goalie situation. Well, now that he's signed for two more years, I'm kind of ready to at least see a fully merit-based goalie situation when the time is right. Because I really do like Jake Oettinger. I think he's a talented player. But I hate that there are times where when you're watching the two goalies play, I hate the feeling that I'm like, man, I think DeSmith might be a little more dialed in right now than Oettinger.
7: How old is he?
6: Oh, he's way older. He's like 34, maybe? Is he? 35. I'm trying to think of DeSmith's age off the
7: What'd
6: top
7: of my head.
6: What'd
7: you say, Kev?
8: 35.
7: Kev.
6: Okay, so he's even older.
7: Kev.
6: Look, I'm not. Well, I was looking at a Kev, and you were talking to a Kev, and it got a little wild there for a second. But I would just say that there's no doubt in my mind that Oettinger is the guy they've invested in, the guy they've given a 7-year deal to. Like they've got a lot of reputations on the line that Jake Oettinger can someday lead them to a Stanley Cup. And this is not some Dak Prescott Cooper Rush thing that's make believe in the minds of the fans that just can't stand Dak any longer. I just think Oettinger needs to be better than he has been. And by the way, he has said it. Jim Nila said it. Jake Oettinger needs to be a better version of himself. And how do you get better results out of a guy? You push him. And often you push them with competition and ramifications.
7: Will they do that?
6: That's the question. Probably not. That, you know, in this world where we're already, you know, part of Glenn Gullitson's first day on the job was try to rehab the relationship with Jake Oettinger and the organization a little bit for Pete DeBoer. Rolling up a newspaper and smashing him on the head in that Edmonton series 2 years ago. So I'm not saying it will ever be a 50-50 situation, but I don't mind if it's almost a job share, at least in the regular season, and then we see, you know, where we are. And obviously Oettinger is always going to get the inside track, but I don't want to be afraid to go to DeSmith because he's been too good to act like he's just a backup. At times, he's your best goalie. And you know, goalie's a weird spot in the NHL, and I just think the Stars have to ask a little bit more of their best players. And I think pushing Jake Ottinger is not a bad plan, and that's why I'm kind of excited about DeSmith on a two-year extension.
7: Well, I mean, how many times is Vegas a team that I'm thinking of that always kind of just rummages through two and three guys? And
6: I mean, tons of teams do that now. Very few teams commit 7 years to a goalie.
7: Yeah.
6: It's almost like closers in baseball where you're like, bro, in 36 months, you're going to regret you did this. So there's that. Then, of course, the ultimate question of how good is the Central? And I know we haven't done much about this. Glenn Gallatson is on the show tomorrow, by the way, for the people wondering. We got a very busy Thursday, and Glenn Gallatson will be a part of that, and we're very excited about that, we believe. But the Central, of course, is always a bear. But it's a shift of the Bears. Okay?
7: Yeah.
6: The division is evolving, and so we have teams on the way down and we have teams on the way up. Some are exactly where they were. Like Chicago is a little closer to being a competing team, but they're not close enough to the playoffs, I don't think. Nashville is bottoming out. Winnipeg is on their way down. And so the four teams in the Central, you might get a fifth in the playoff picture, but you're looking at Dallas and Colorado. Colorado first, Dallas second. Minnesota and Dallas are probably even right now, I would say, in the minds of many. And then the mystery team, which is anywhere between two and four, probably. I don't think they win the division, but Utah. Utah's great. Utah's going to be a problem.
7: Where were they in the playoffs last year? They were like a...
6: They were one and done with Vegas, I'm going to say. But I believe they pushed them a little bit. I'd have to review that. But Utah's going to be better. In fact, you know, Utah might finish above Minnesota and maybe push Dallas. And then the mystery team is in here on Friday night. St. Louis is interesting. And if the Central gets five teams again in the playoffs, I could see St. Louis as that team. So it's these teams are not just waiting for Dallas and Colorado to beat them into oblivion. Utah's really freaking good. Minnesota thinks they can do what they did last year. I hate that they didn't really address their weaknesses down the middle. But they're thinking, hey, we did it last year. Why can't we do it again? They lost Zuccarello. They brought in Blake Coleman. They lost Brock Faber here for a while now with his broken face from that Stars game. But it's, you know, it's still the best division in hockey, I think. And it's certainly the best division in the West. There don't seem to be many free points, whereas in the Pacific, there's a lot of free points because Vancouver stinks, Calgary stinks. And so, you know, when you play them, you're expected to get great results. There's very few, if any, free games in the Central. So it's on.
0: Dallas Stars hockey can be heard right here all season, starting Friday night on the Ticket for their home opener against the St. Louis Blues. 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
1: Good evening and welcome back in. I'm your Ticket Top 10 host, Jay King, here to guide you through this audio maze. And coming up right now, why don't we take you back to this morning with the invasion and the Hardline's Corby Davidson, as this segment is just for you, P1s, because Corby, Donnie, and Matt answer all your questions inside the birdhouse.
2: Okay, so let's begin with our friend CT, who says, good morning, sir.
3: Good morning.
2: I have a question for the birdhouse. As the holiday season is approaching us, I would like to know if you guys tip your garbage man. He says, I know everybody doesn't do it, but a lot of older folks come hand us the envelope or the holiday card with money or whatever else. So this guy is a sanitation worker. He calls himself a garbage man.
4: Interesting.
2: You know, I've never heard of that.
5: I've never even thought about it. And there are times that if I forget about it and I hear the truck rolling in a neighborhood, I run them in my robe halfway open trying to make sure that it's collected, and they always stop and get it. So something I haven't thought about, but I will this upcoming holiday season.
2: It's weird. Like, you know, I didn't know for the longest time that you were, I don't know if supposed to is the right word, but encouraged to tip your maids at a hotel.
5: Yep.
2: Like, I wasn't aware of that for the longest time.
5: Me either. And now, you know, because I do like the service every single day, so if that's the case, then yeah, I will leave a little something. But I read something that you do it every day instead of at the end, because there may be someone that rolled into your room. Like, if we're at training camp, Monday through Thursday, it's the same person. She's out Friday. You leave Friday, and you leave the tip, and that person who didn't really do anything will get the entire thing. Because they'll have different people cleaning up your room different days.
4: So you guys both like having the daily service?
5: I do.
2: No, I do not, Matt.
4: Yeah, I don't either. Like, as soon as I get there, I leave the do not disturb on, and I don't have them come in my room at all.
2: For the whole week?
4: Yeah.
5: I like a made-up bed, man. We make it up every single day at the house, and I'm just used to it.
2: Well, why don't you make your own bed?
5: In a hotel? That's ridiculous.
2: Well,
4: I do.
2: It takes 30 seconds.
5: No, you have to make it up properly.
4: Yeah,
5: a made-up bed takes way longer than 30 seconds. A properly made-up bed.
2: Okay, let me ask you this. When you unfurl your bed at a hotel, do you, like, because you're there by yourself, do you take the whole comforter and unfold it down, or just the space where you're sleeping? Take all the pillows off. You know what I'm saying?
5: Right. I definitely do things with the pillows that I'm going to kind of mess up the bed, because I need to hold it. I need to try and find which one is the right one. So I'm kind of just messing around.
2: Do you sleep in the middle of the bed?
5: You lie sideways, diagonal.
2: Well, no.
5: I'm
2: saying
5: in the bed by myself.
2: When you get into bed, are you in the middle?
5: No. I don't start there, but I may end up there.
4: Man, I sleep right on the edge, and I don't move much in my sleep at all.
5: In a hotel, I move around a lot because I know I'm in the bed by myself, and I can, you know, I have space, wide open spaces.
2: Yeah, tipping is weird, man. I never know. We're always taught that you tip your servers.
4: Right.
2: Mm-hmm. Right? That was always it when we were growing up. You tip your server, and now there is a
4: tip
2: icon for anybody and everybody that you go to a restaurant, that the cashier.
5: It's not even a restaurant. I went and got my oil change, and it was a tip icon on that one. And that feels weird.
2: Are you serious?
5: Yeah, it was. It is.
4: It's gotten out of control.
2: Yeah. But maybe they don't expect it, but it's there in case somebody does it. And most people kind of look at it and you feel guilty and you feel like you're

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1: That. Let's see. Corby and June seem to do college football trips for fun, but nobody else seems to up at the station. What are the other host things that they like to do when traveling that don't involve big vacations, just getaways?
2: What?
3: I do college football trips for fun.
4: I haven't done one in a while, and I'm doing one this year because I'm going to LSU, Texas.
3: I went to Notre Dame last year. And
4: yeah, I've been to Notre Dame.
3: My brother and I have gone to a few different places. Going to A&M this weekend, actually, for fun.
1: Are you?
3: Yeah, to go see Arkansas A&M.
1: Okay, so let's put you in that category. Are there any other things that you'd like? I go see concerts. I'll go out of town to go see concerts. I love that.
4: I'll go on a golf trip.
3: You could easily guess what mine is.
1: Breweries.
3: Yep, I do travel specifically to go to beer, to breweries.
1: Yep. Donnie, anything else you like to do? Just getaway, like a two-day getaway.
4: Yeah, golf trip.
1: Golf trip.
4: Yeah.
1: Yeah, I do that too.
4: You go to Austin, San Antonio, New Orleans, Colorado. Yeah, go on a golf trip.
1: I am such a massive proponent of the three-day getaway.
3: Yes, I agree.
4: I'm with you.
1: Like, I don't, honestly, I mean,
3: three nights is enough for me.
1: I know, I have fun on my vacations, but I don't need 9 days or whatever it is.
3: I agree.
1: Like, 3 or 4 days, and I'm like, okay, I'm good.
4: No, it's according to where you're going.
3: I'm a big Thursday through Sunday guy.
1: Like, if you go to Europe, you need 10 days.
4: Even, man, I enjoy just chilling. And if it's a day where you can just have slow motion, where you don't have all these activities, where you're sightseeing anything else, you just wake up and say, all right, let's go to breakfast, and maybe we'll walk around a bit, but we'll go back and take a nap. And it, man, I love that. So
1: I do too.
4: That's like, there are certain places where 3 days are enough, and that's Vegas. Like the places where you have everything planned, so many activities that I feel like I'm more tired when I get back. But there are some places where, man, a week is perfection.
1: Yeah, yeah. Do the Cowboys have much of a relationship with you guys outside of training camp? It doesn't seem like they do. And he says, as a listener, I just assume they not.
4: Yeah, I don't know. I would say no.
3: Yeah, I would say no.
4: As far as the team and, you know,
3: there's obviously a reason why.
4: Sure. And able to, you know, grab players or whatever. But I just don't know if that's something that we would jump on a lot and just truly, truly want.
1: It's weird, though, as big as they are and as much of a talking point as they are, we hardly ever reach out. And it has nothing to do with the rights holder.
4: Right.
1: We could get guests if we wanted to, but we don't really do it. It's weird.
4: And I think
1: because we do every day, every show at training camp, you know, for however long we're there, we're getting those guys on. And then the rest of the year is just kind of like, okay, see you later.
4: Yeah, and I think a lot of the players now have their own platforms, whether it's a podcast or they're doing some type of a show with their name on it on another platform, not even a radio station, but online somewhere that, you know, you just, I don't know, they just don't make them available. And I think that's been the case pretty much
3: while.
4: The entirety of when I've been doing this in this business. You don't have a lot of the, hey, unless you're paying for it.
3: Right, right. Like a weekly show or something of that nature.
4: Other than that, it's not just the, hey, this is,
3: right,
4: go and get this second tight end on.
3: Unless they had some event that they want to push or a charity or something. I just don't know that the names that most people would want to hear would be willing to say, oh, yeah, I'll stop in for 15 minutes or whatever.
5: 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I'm Jay King, and don't go away just yet because leading the top 10 off when we get back, it's the Musers with the help of the Dallas Morning News' Joseph Hoyt and Corby once again in the Pigskin panel as we start to gear up for the Houston Texans. 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
4: Howdy, this is The Ticket Top 10, and I'm Jay King, here with you on the air for just a little bit longer. And also here to let you know, right now I'm on my computer uploading audio all over the internet to help keep your brains properly fed. But right now, let's take you back to this morning on the Musers with their cowboy pals Joseph Hoyt and Corby Davidson for a brand new pigskin panel.
5: Next up for the Cowboys, the 0-3 Houston Texans. Somehow they started 0-3 last year and made it to 12-5, which is kind of amazing when you think about it. But then it fell apart in the playoffs because C.J. Stroud was so lost, and he appears to still be kind of lost. They'll be at home. Cowboys have had a rough travel week. What kind of Houston team and what kind of performance out of the Cowboys do you think we see on Sunday, Joe?
6: Yeah, I think we're going to get a hungry Houston team, and it kind of goes back to what we saw a lot last year too, where I think every single quarterback, and it doesn't matter if it was Russell Wilson or J.J. McCarthy, every single one was like, oh, we got the Cowboys coming up? Like, okay, like this is my chance to have a game. And I think if you're the Houston Texans, you look and you're like, okay, Cowboys after Rio? All right, this is a chance for us to get our first win of the season. I think that this is a – I feel like I've said this every week so far. It's a must-win game for the Cowboys. If you fall into 1-3, things are going bad. I will say this. The one caveat that kind of keeps coming to my mind since Sunday's action and Monday's game has kind of passed through is I'm wondering if the NFC East could be an AL West situation. I'm wondering –
7: starting to wonder that too.
6: I'm wondering if – you know, and obviously that's not good for your future Super Bowl aspirations to just sneak into the playoffs and – you wonder even what that would do from a ramifications for the future in terms of keeping guys or trading assets for the future to help now. But I wonder if this is going to come down to the wire with teams that are fighting for 500.
5: Corby, what do you think about this weekend and this Houston team?
8: It's really weird because there's two teams since 2000 that have made the playoffs and starting 0-3, and they're both the Texans. And I don't know if you can pull that party trick when you're 0-4, though. So I'm assuming they both won their fourth game, I think. So, yeah, this is must win. They have to win. The Texans do this week. The Cowboys don't, but I'm with Joe. You kind of feel like it is a must win at this point. You can't afford to start the season 1-3. And, you know, this stretch that everybody talked about, starting with the Ravens, and, yeah, the Ravens, they're a good football team, but these next three teams – for the Cowboys, between Philly and Tampa and Houston, their combined record is not great. So you do have an opportunity here if you're the Cowboys. I think that they feel like they have to win these next two games. You're facing a depleted, beaten up Houston team, albeit it's on the road. They're winless, and then you've got a Tampa team that's got a backup quarterback who's a rookie. That's going to be playing. So you got to win these two games. You just do. And, you know, regardless of where they are or what road trip you're coming off of or what night the Tampa game's on, you got to do it.
7: And so, again, it goes back to the head coach trying to pick them back up. Okay, we got to get back at this thing. I know we have a short week, which is that screwy that the league did this to them. Go to Brazil. Have a short week for a road game, even though it's in your same state, then have a Thursday game. But on the hard line, when Bob went on that spiel a couple of days ago about, hey, forget about kicking a 59-yard field goal. It's 4th and 5. Go for it. We talked about all that stuff around the goal line. Do you think the head coach / offensive coordinator will change his philosophy and think, yeah, we need touchdowns. Forget this field goal stuff and down around the goal line. Let's try to smash it in. Do you think he'll change, or do you think he'll still fall into what a lot of NFL coaches, no, let's punt it and let's play defense, because he can't. He can't play defense right now.
6: I wonder if the urgency will be heightened, because the thing we talked about with Schottenheimer in terms of the press conference stuff, right? Like, he meets the moment, right? He understands. And I think the reason that he understands is because he's very aware of perception. He's very aware of what questions we might ask, what people are thinking. And I think that if you start looking at, you know, the how things are going, I think he understands that success is required now, that a turnaround is required now, that, I mean, you know, he's the son of a head coach, right? He understands how this business works. He's been fired before, and I'm not saying he's going to be fired after the season, right? But you start to wonder, hey, you know, this wasn't the, you know, Ben Johnson hire where everyone said this is going to be a guru, genius, this is fantastic. It wasn't the retread head coach where, you know, hey, let's give Mike McCarthy a little bit more time. He's got some pelts on the wall. Brian Schottenheimer was a unique hire, and I think he understands that when you're a unique hire, you need to have pretty quick success. And if you don't, questions get answered. So I'm wondering if that will increase the urgency from him play calling this week and what they might do from that standpoint.
7: Fourth and one, their own 40, fourth and five at midfield on Sunday. You think they're going for it, Corby?
8: I don't know. I think that they should look at that, but at the same time, I just don't think it's realistic that a coach is going to do that. That especially with a kicker, and maybe this is the problem we have. Maybe you need a Efren Herrera whose range is 42 yards, and you don't need a guy whose range is 68 yards, because I do believe that if you do have the ball at the opponent's 40 yard line, that, and it's fourth and five, that he's like, look, I got a 90% chance that we're getting 3 points here. And it may not do you good in the long run, but in their head, it's like, we need the points. We need as many points as we can, and this is a shoe-in here. Let's just go ahead and kick the field goal, especially in Houston on turf and indoors. And I don't think you're going to see it. And I also think, I agree with Joe, like, I think that these coaches do fear the backlash of, what if it doesn't happen? What if you have a Dan Campbell mm-hmm. moment or moments where it's like it's four in a row and you don't make it, and then we're like, what are you doing? Kick the ball. You got the highest paid kicker in the league. So I know it's easy to say, just go for it, go for it, go for it, but they do not think that way.
7: But they have that personnel. I mean, you're paying that quarterback, those receivers. You got a good running back, good offensive line. I don't know. I see there is something to – that's the strength of our team. Let's let them work and keep the ball away from the other team just having a field day against our defense.
8: But let's say it doesn't work four times in a row. He's crucified.
7: Yeah.
8: And we're like, what? Why is he – three in a row, it didn't work on fourth and four, fourth, five, fourth and six, whatever it is, from whatever yard line it is. Are we cool – coming in on Monday and saying, you had to do it. Just keep doing it, man.
7: I don't know. And I wonder what message it sends to the team, Joe, about, okay, if you're a defensive player, do you think, God, does he think that little of us that he's going to go for it on
8: it's
7: fourth and six?
8: 14 from our own 30.
7: Yeah.
6: I think he's aware of those feelings, too. We're talking about being aware of what the media – I think he's aware of like what that would tell the defense in terms of going for it there. I just think that, you know, and it's kind of what Corby was mentioning, what you guys were mentioning, is just the nature of the NFL, too. You know, I mean, if they win that game, you know, are we talking about the Christian Parker last play call? No, we're talking about, hey, did you see their run defense on those two fourth down stops against Derrick Henry?
7: They're rounding into shape.
6: Yeah, Jayshon Barham might be the next coming, the next great healthy linebacker for the Cowboys. You know, what a concept. And I just think it's the duality of the NFL in terms of, you know, if you go for it and you get it, you're a genius. If not, you're a scapegoat. And right now, though, you know, I think it's just not going in their favor. And I think if you're shoddy, the thing he'll probably rely on is having the conviction to do things. Like, you got to have conviction to let your guys try to make plays. And that's where I think that's why he didn't sleep on a 10-hour flight come back from Rio.
4: Tim Kalishaw is probably bound to return soon, but don't worry, you'll get your David Moore fill weekly on intentional grounding. I'm Jay King, and coming up next on the Top 10, we head out to the sweet spot and see who the Cowboys have added to their depleted secondary.
9: They're banged up. They're 1-2. They should have beaten Baltimore. They did not. The secondary, even when everybody was healthy, you had some questions about. Now you have just this whole slew of injuries. But I guess there is some good news on the way. We're getting reports that You know, Malik Hooker, who has a fractured forearm, is starting to work a little bit more. At the linebacker spot, DeMarvian Overshown is maybe getting close to coming back from his hamstring. I don't know if he's going to play. I'm guessing Kobe Durant's not going to go against the Texans Sunday. But there's been some reinforcements added. Our old friend Wanye Thomas has been brought back to the practice squad, a guy that, if nothing else, can play special teams, which is really good. Jalen Thompson, of course, on IR, P.J. Locke injured as well with the plantar fascia. Who knows how long that's going to be. So they're doing their best to try to, you know, patch this together with practice squad dudes who they very well might elevate at some point.
10: Yeah, and they're kind of replacement-level players. I saw they signed a corner yesterday that's kind of bounced around a little bit.
9: Alex Austin.
10: Alex Austin, who, I mean, it's week four, and he wasn't with the squad, so you kind of know what you're getting there, a replacement-level type NFL player. And we started seeing the rumors, this was late last week, maybe early this weekend, that the Steelers could trade Joey Porter Jr., a number one cornerback, still young. And, of course, the Cowboys are the first team that's going to be mentioned because the Cowboys are always the first team that's mentioned when a marquee player is on the trading block. And you think of the positions you need to add, and like, okay, having a young cornerback, a dude that can be a shutdown corner. I probably wouldn't say he's a top two or three corner in the NFL, but he's a very good cornerback.
9: Yeah, he's quite good. He would be an upgrade over guys you already have on the roster. But because of his contract quibbles with the Steelers and by a supposed back issue, he has been ruled out of tomorrow night's Thursday night game against the Cleveland Browns in Cleveland. And that's not a surprise to anybody. Heck, Mike McCarthy got testy with the media, I want to say last week, because they kept asking him about Joey Porter Jr.'s, you know, practice availability and whatnot, and he just sort of got fed up and snapped at the beat writers and whatnot. So
10: the Steelers are 2-1, and they're acting like they have like it just feels like that team is such a mess.
9: Cleveland's 2-1.
10: That's so wild.
9: The team that wins that game will be atop that division.
10: Yeah.
9: Tomorrow night.
10: Every team in the AFC North is 2-1 right now.
9: It's pretty crazy. Well, Joey Porter Jr., of course, would make many teams better. Like you said, the natural discussion goes to the Cowboys, who are thin in the secondary. I'm just wondering, not the why, I know why you would do that, but how can you do that? Because you only have 6 draft picks at your disposal at this moment for next year.
10: I would ask, does he make the team better? And that's nothing against him, because I really like him. Like, yeah, I would love to have Joey Porter Jr. on the team, but still, that's one cornerback. You need another cornerback with a pulse, at least. You need two
9: Bland
10: decent
9: is out
10: ones.
9: There. Bland's decent. Kobe Durant went healthy again. That's
10: he's
9: a question.
10: Still out, yeah.
9: So, yeah, just I look at the lack of draft capital you have, and he wants money. So, are you going to pay him north of $30 million per season with all the other needs coming down the pike the next few years as far as re-signing your guys?
10: It was around this time last year that Quinnen Williams' name started getting thrown out with the Jets, where, you know, you waited to the trade deadline to make it happen. And with that one, it felt like, and kind of the same thing of why you wouldn't do it, it's because it's high draft capital. It's you're going to have to spend at least a first, which at the time the Cowboys had multiple firsts they could trade away, and they traded one of them in a second round pick, and you get Quinnen. And with this guy, it really depends on the price tag if you're going to spend a one on it. And like, I still think it's the wrong, if you're going to invest heavy draft capital, it feels like that's not the position to do it. It feels like you need to do it for pass rusher.
9: Oh, I totally agree. And if you just look at the way the season just might shake out, is it worth parting with a one for a guy you're actually going to have to pay big money if you trade for him and then you'll have to extend him? There's no promises you're beating a winless Texans team this coming weekend.
10: Yeah.
9: I wish we were in a moment where we could say, yeah, Dallas will go down there and take care of business. We just can't. You feel good about the home game Thursday night against the Buccaneers, but again, short week. Thursday night games can be ugly. We don't know what more injuries are going to be coming down the road. At Packers, at Eagles. I mean, there's a good chance we might look up and this team is 2-5, 2-6. And at that moment, what good does Joey Porter Jr. do you for 2026-27?
10: And even if you trade for him in the next couple weeks, like, I don't think that guarantees that this defense is fixed. Oh. Like, he could be here and he's more of a man corner, and you know, most teams now run mostly zone. I don't have an issue with the scheme. Like, you brought it up in the big damn deal today with when we were talking about Christian Parker is you need dudes that can play. Like Joey Porter Jr. can play.
9: Sure.
10: Like if it's a zone scheme, I think he'll be able to pick that up. I think he's good. It's just you have so much more where I don't want it to be a panic move if you see that, oh my gosh, you have so many injuries in the secondary. Go out and make a big splash trade.
9: And the other teams that have been linked to Joey Porter, according to reports, we talked about the Cowboys, the Giants in this division, they could probably use a better corner out there. Although with trading for J.J. McCarthy and rolling with Jameis at the moment, are they going to be good? I don't know if that makes a ton of sense there, although I'm not quite sure what their draft
10: I think their season's
9: is.
10: Pretty much cooked.
9: Also the Detroit Lions, who offensively can hang in that division. Their defense has been pretty terrible. That to me, that makes a lot more sense for a team like Detroit who is in their win now window.
10: Yeah. Yeah, like teams like the Lions when they make trades. I don't know if the Eagles are interested. They've got a pretty solid defense, even though Broads doesn't think so. But it feels like the moves that like the Eagles will make midseason to go out and make a trade to make the team better and not fix something. Like it's so hard to just say, you know, if it's week 4 or 6 or the deadline, whatever it is, that okay, this is our weakness. We're going to trade a first round pick and we're going to make it better. Like it, just the vision of all of that. It feels like you need more time with it. Like when the Cowboys traded for Quinnen Williams last year, the defense still sucked afterwards.
9: Yeah,
10: like it wasn't Quinnen's fault. He was getting used to a new scheme and everything, but we knew it would take a little bit of time. Like if there is a trade for a cornerback, and it could be Joey Porter Jr., it could be name whoever else, I don't think that just goes out and says, okay, the secondary is fixed. This defense is so much better now. Like I think it takes more than that. Now, I'd love Joey Porter Jr. on the team. I'd like that. I just don't want to give up a premium draft pick for him.
9: Well, and the Steelers, too, they have, I guess, a track record or history of not negotiating midseason, which I think they've bent on in the past with T.J. Watt, I want to say. I'm not totally sure because we're not doing a show in Pittsburgh. I just don't think this team is going, even with him, even with the guys that were here to start the year healthy, I don't know if this team is good enough to win the division,
10: yeah,
9: or make the playoffs. So why would you take away from 6 draft picks in 2027?
4: I know we're banged up, but we just can't let CJ Stroud cook us because we'll never hear the end of it. So Cowboys, also let's not let this be a Dalton Schultz revenge game either, please. I'm Jay King, and coming up next in the final segment on tonight's Top 10, let's go out to the hard line and wrap up the show with a visit to Corby's Snake Pit. Next.
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8: Thank you, Conrad, and P1s for the final time tonight. I'm your host, Jay King, waving that checkered flag to bring you the final segment of our show. So coming up right meow, let's finish off tonight with the top 10, handing you off to Corby Davidson and the Hardline for a visit to the Snake Pit.
9: So there is a movie that just came out this weekend. Robert Pattinson stars in the movie Primetime.
10: Oh, yeah.
9: He plays Chris Hansen, and I think there's probably a lot of blind spots when you mention this, but there is a massive, massive local tie-in, which is why I want to do this segment. Primetime is based on the show To Catch a Predator, which ran from 2004 to 2007, and To Catch a Predator, hosted by Chris Hansen, was a show about, when you just watched it on TV, it was guy walks into a house that is a perv, a pedophile, who's been chatting up people online, walks into a sting house that is all set up.
10: Not Sting's house.
9: A police, not a police sting either. That's Sting. So they walk into a house, and the NBC cameras are everywhere. Hidden cameras everywhere. And he walks in. He meets what he thinks is the person that he's going to fool around with. And then Chris Hansen would walk in and be like, "What are you doing here?" And the pedophile would look up at him, like, all pie-eyed, and then Hansen would read texts that they had together.
11: I'm horny for you.
9: And then they would run out. And then the cops were waiting for him outside. And that's kind of the gist of every episode, right?
10: Yeah. Oh, 100%. And it was pretty riveting.
9: Yeah. Well, it was a very highly rated show. And this movie explores the rise and fall of the show, because the fall was spectacular. And we were talking about it the other day, and you say you don't really remember the ending being here or why it was here.
10: I remember them going to Murphy in particular. I just don't remember such a horrific ending to be like, well, I mean, it almost sounds like what Joel was describing with the injury to Dante Moore, is like, oh, we crossed the line.
9: Yeah.
10: We went too far.
9: And it's funny because we all agree that you would do anything and everything to get these people off the streets. Anything. Anything.
10: Yes.
9: And that's kind of the way we looked at it when we were viewing the television
10: and
9: show.
10: And honestly, the show was so intoxicating because you could not believe how many people seemed to have pant problems.
9: I mean, and they didn't even have to try to lure these people.
10: No, and that's, again, it's all very disconcerting about the status of the minds of what appears to be almost all males. Not all males, but all the suspects were male.
9: Yeah,
10: you don't find very many females who have this issue. And none of them seem to be able to control their privates from ruining their life.
9: So there's that side of it where you want all these people to go away forever, and then the other side of it is how you did it and how gross it all was, and how it basically was, at the time, NBC not even caring about how it was done, just chasing ratings.
10: I mean, but honestly, it's almost presented like NBC is helping to clean up the streets.
9: Oh, yeah.
10: So, yes, it is in the name of ratings, but as you're watching it in real time, you're like, man, a news program is actually doing some good.
9: Right. Oh, for sure.
10: You know, it was a weird twist of reality.
9: But lost in it all was the fact that NBC and Chris Hansen in particular were, they had this buzz going on too of they were chasing it, and they were trying to make it bigger and better and better and better, and they became obsessed with finding someone in their pedophile ring that was a, quote, whale. Because it was all the same people over and over and over and over, and they just, and it, the storyline did get kind of samey,
10: yeah.
9: Even though it was fascinating, it was the same thing every time. So they kept chasing this whale, and in the movie they document this, and the whale turned out to be a guy from DFW. Murphy, Texas, on the northern edge here of town, a police officer reached out to catch a predator saying, we would like to be a part of this. We'd like to participate in this.
10: Okay.
9: And there's a outfit that is prominently mentioned in the movie called Perverted Justice. They were like a vigilante group that was, I think it was a national organization, and they would find pedophiles online and acting, posing as 13, 14-year-old girls and boys, try to lure these people in. They were being paid by NBC $100,000 an episode. They hired actors to play the 13 and 14-year-old kids when it actually came time for the perps to come to the house.
10: Mm-hmm.
9: And so these actors who didn't know what they were getting into, they thought they were going to be part of an NBC show. Suddenly they're thrown into being like, you know, they're 25 years old acting like 13-year-olds, and it's weird. It's really all of it's really weird, and it just got more and more out of control, less and less lawful when you look at it from that angle, and it destroyed the show. And then the cataclysmic ending happened in Murphy. They had a house set up as their sting house, and they lured 23 people to this house in Murphy. Murphy's tiny.
10: Yes.
9: And they got 23 people to show up like that.
10: Which is
9: one by one.
10: Frightening.
9: Right. They all get arrested. And then they were waiting on this whale. Well, the whale turned out to be the district attorney of that area. And by the way, he is played, the district attorney is in this movie is played by Bill. From Bill and Ted's Excellent Adventure.
10: No way.
9: Oh, yeah, and it threw me off because Bill now is like our age. So
10: he probably always has been our age.
9: Alex Winter, yeah. So he played Bill Conrad. He was the district attorney of Rockwall County, all right? So this guy got caught up in this chat room from this perverted justice scene, and he doesn't go to the Sting House. And the crew, NBC and Chris Hansen are like, we got to go to his house then, which they had never done. They broke code, and they sent the police, they sent NBC, they sent everyone to this guy's house, and as they're surrounding the house, he shoots himself in the head.
10: Oof.
9: Yeah. He never showed up at the house. Now, he was chatting them up, but he was like, I'm not doing that. And then his family ended up suing NBC and for like $100 million. The end. Over. Game over. And
10: they pulled the plug on their little fun show.
9: They did. And all of this
10: sued for $100 million.
9: All of this was exposed by Channel 8. So Channel 8, and this was in 2007, 2008. Byron Harris was their investigative reporter. Byron Harris won a Peabody Award for journalism for literally cracking this case of perverted justice. These people were terrible.
8: That'll do it, as that's all the time I got tonight for a Wednesday edition of the Ticket Top 10. Make sure that you keep listening to the Ticket all the rest of this week from 5:30 a.m. to 7 p.m. And then hear me on the Top 10 none the rest of this week, but I'll keep uploading to the podcast page. 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
1: You must have been busy, but The Odd Couple with Rob Parker and Kelvin Washington. We're breaking this down.
2: Every day I'm shuffling.
3: I'm bothered that Deion Sanders, of all people, would sell out his own people with this bogus Protect College Sports Act. Really, Deion? The crime of it all is that there's so few black coaches. He's the most high profile. He checks all the boxes on being the one to stand up and say what you're trying to do to these kids is wrong. And instead, you join in. You become Judas, double Judas, whatever you want to call it. And you align yourself with these terrible people whose goal in life is to set up the system so that white coaches can make all the money they wanted. I'm just going to go there. Make all the money they want to make. Leave people hanging whenever they want to leave people hanging. And the kids who are the backbone of college football are once again used, abused, and taken for granted. 50% of college football, young black males. That's why it's a problem, because now they have freedom and now they can make money off their name, image, and likeness. This is criminal. Where are we in this country? A war, high gas prices, people can't buy groceries. And we're worried about college kids making money off of their own name, image, and likeness when the universities make...
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8: I do feel like, and I've been laughing about it the entire day, we are making way too much of the performance of Case Keenum having the game that he had at home, a singular game, and we're talking about Case Keenum. 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Troy Aikman said when your number's called, you got to be ready, and Case Keenum is always ready. And they asked him about his longevity in the NFL, and he said he keeps getting up. 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He keeps taking hits, and he keeps getting up. He hasn't taken a hit in 5 years. But we're making too much of Case Keenum.
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7: 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You'll find today's full show and a best of version posted right after we get off the air. Well, big goings on in the NFL. The first big trade of the regular season has gone down. We thought it was coming. It is here. The Steelers are trading Joey Porter Jr. to the Dallas Cowboys. Reports are it's a package that includes a second round pick going to the Steelers from the Cowboys. Now, first thing is, I can't keep the Cowboys straight. They have no first round pick. They have no picks. They got picks back. They have no picks. They got picks back. But apparently they think they have a second round pick to trade. So that's the deal. They make the trade. Look, we thought this was coming. Joey Porter Jr. was very unhappy. He wanted out.
13: Wanted his big deal that they didn't want to get to that AAV. Yeah.
7: This is a great move for the Dallas Cowboys. There's something to be said for we saw a weakness and we are correcting it right away, right? Final play of the game on Sunday in Brazil. Next to last play, Lamar Jackson, big completion downfield, mm-hmm. and they kick a field goal to win the game. Where potentially, if the Cowboys have better coverage in the secondary, that play doesn't happen. Right. But it doesn't matter. It was a bad defensive breakdown, and Jerry Jones says, let's fix this right now. I believe in this team. We're going to go get it right now. I believe what we're doing. Just like the Giants. Hey, Jameis is great. We're going to go out and get JJ McCarthy. Our message is we're not going to stop making this team better. We make a move for later this year and maybe next year with McCarthy that we're not giving up. We think we can have a special year because the Giants schedule is really easy. So a great message, right? That McCarthy, the impact him on the field may not wind up being great because he stinks, but overall the message was good. This is the Cowboys saying we see a weakness. We're not giving up, even though this is a devastating loss. And we're going to fix this because this is not a division that's great. Mm-hmm. We think we can make a lot of hay. We made our defense better in the offseason. We just made it even better now. I love our offense, but we saw something that happened on Sunday that was gut-wrenching and we're fixing it 4 days later. That's a huge message to send to the team. And not only that, but you're bringing in a guy that's going to come in right away and start and likely be a really good player. This is a great move for the Cowboys.
13: It's funny. Porter Jr. has been on the injury report the last couple of weeks and everybody just kind of looking at it going, when is an injury not an injury?
7: Well,
13: when it's more a pride.
7: Listen, he's injured in his pocketbook. Yeah. That's what it is. When you're injured in the pocketbook, I can't play.
13: What's wrong with him?
7: My pocketbook feels great. Now I can come play.
13: Pocketbook felt too light.
7: This is the only time we use
13: weigh me down.
7: This is the only time we really use the phrase pocketbook anymore.
13: True.
7: No one uses pocketbook, but when players want to get paid in sports, we talk about their pocketbooks.
13: No, that's really that's very well put, and I think it's true. It's kind of like staving off elimination, same kind of thing. But for Porter Jr., right, that was all the off season that he wanted either the highest average value or just the highest total. And whatever the case was, you're still looking at $130+ million in total money. And then the average, whether it's a 4 or 5 year deal, like many of his counterparts at the position have gotten. But for the Dallas Cowboys, came into the year with a lot of new parts on defense and the expectation that that side of the ball was going to be exponentially better. Guess what? It hasn't been, right? Porter Jr. is not necessarily going to help your pass rush right off the bat, but you know what we say is, you know, the switching things up, right? If you can work in the secondary a bit more, perhaps that's more time and containment and the extra step to let a defensive tackle, defensive end get to an opposing quarterback. You know, that symbiotic kind of thing. But for Jerry Jones, I like that they didn't stand pat. And he already put Schottenheimer on blast. Right?
7: Oh,
13: we
7: yeah.
13: talked about that yesterday.
7: There's no excuse for what we saw. And now that I got another good player for you, there's really no excuse.
13: A guy that's going to be, at worst, on the medal stand for highest paid at the position when they finally pony up cash.
7: I can bring Dave Campo back very quickly.
13: Wow.
7: If you don't get things going better, Brian.
13: You want to explain Dave Campo jokes? That may have missed the
7: Dave millennials
13: Campo.
7: Who Dave Campo
13: you
7: is.
13: Might have
7: yeah.
13: missed the Dave Campo era. But I love it for Jerry Jones. Again, we talked about it the offseason as – as they retooled that defense and kind of wondering, can six guys coming in to your starting 11 best what you were putting out when, well, Micah was there? And to this point, they haven't. So they say, let's Ocean's 11 this thing, and let's go get one more.
7: Yeah, and look, and for the Steelers aspect of it, they had to move on.
13: Oh,
7: from
13: it was
7: this,
13: done.
7: Right,
13: yeah.
7: They had to. And the fact that they were able to get a package that right now, it's a package that includes a second round pick. So the fact they took him in the second round and they got a second round pick, that's pretty good. This is not where, well, we drafted J.J. McCarthy ninth overall and, you know, we're getting pick number 376 back for him. This was, hey, okay, we feel like, hey, we took him in the second round. We're getting a second round pick for him. Okay, we did as well as we could.
13: So McCarthy was capital D distress property of we really need to show this thing off as well as we can to try to get rid of it. And get the guy's brother involved. Hi, Harbaugh's. And then over here, you've got it's distressed only for the fact that it's lingering out there. And for the Steelers, you're missing one of your best defensive players, right? How much better is that defense if he's out there? And instead, you've got an injury note because you can't come to a deal. Mm-hmm. Just better to wash your hands of the whole thing.
7: The trade is through. The Cowboys are getting Joey Porter Jr. We'll have more on this story coming up next, as well as now that this trade has gone down, how about two other players that need to be dealt ASAP? That's next. Jason and Mike, Fox Sports Radio.
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1: The Mystics 93-75. They're moving on to the semifinals to face the Liberty. When it comes to the NHL, halfway, well, about 7 minutes left in the third period. The Avalanche still lead the Kings 6-4. Penguins shut out the Flyers 7-0. And the Maple Leafs top the Islanders 2-1. And in the NFL news that came out not long ago, that the Steelers are trading cornerback Joey Porter Jr. to the Cowboys in exchange for a second round pick and a conditional sixth round pick. The Falcons signed defensive tackle Jervon Dexter to a 4-year $78 million extension. The Rams expect to have wide receiver Puka Nacua on Sunday against the Eagles. He missed the last two games with a groin strain. Aaron Donald did not practice today for the Rams. He's dealing with a sore back, apparently. Vikings wide receiver Justin Jefferson did not work out either because of an ankle injury. Houston Texans wide receiver Nico Collins returned to practice after missing the last two games with a hamstring injury. And the Packers did place wide receiver Jaden Reed on IR following neck surgery, ending his season, while the Panthers placed starting cornerbacks J.C. Horn and Mike Jackson on injured reserve. Back to you guys.
2: Thank you very much, Jess. Monty. You sure that betting slip? You sure you're okay?
1: No, I'm fine. I'm okay. I was going to mention, did you guys see the guy on social media, the Padres fan, that was asking for a date to come to this game?
3: Padres have a fan?
1: Did you see that? So I came across my Twitter that somebody found him.
2: Oh.
1: So he's there with the blonde.
2: Oh, wow.
3: How about that?
1: So who's the blonde? I don't know, but somebody found him. So I thought that was cool. I was like, good for you, dude. Shoot your shot.
2: Yeah, very
1: shoot
2: nice.
1: Shoot
2: that, huh?
1: Yeah.
3: I mean, that helps some folks get in the media back.
2: Yeah, sure. Yeah. I need someone to enjoy a Padres playoff game with. Hello.
1: They were great seats.
2: Hello.
3: Great seats?
1: Great seats.
3: Oh, how about that?
2: Oh, well, they're great seats. Okay,
1: no, they were great seats. Like, okay, behind, right, like, home plate.
3: Is it part of a reality show that now will premiere later this fall?
4: Pay you to sit there.
1: Yeah. No, I don't want to go.
2: That's a lot of pressure on a first date. Oh, here's, you know, $1,000 tickets behind home plate.
1: No, he should have taken one of the dudes that commented. A lot of dudes were like, hey, yo, I'm a heterosexual. I'm not single, but I'll buy you all the beer you want. That's who he should have taken.
2: Oh, okay. All right.
1: But no, apparently he was with the blonde girl.
2: Well, okay. Well,
1: good job, internet.
2: Hey, man, you know what? Maybe they wind up getting married and we have a happy ending.
1: Maybe.
2: Mm. All right. Thank you, Mom.
3: Does the friar come out and do the ceremony?
1: Yes.
4: Well, now that Jason said that, it's not going to end well.
2: Coming up next, we get back into one of the biggest stories of the night in Major League Baseball, a post-game interview you have to hear to believe. That's next. Jason and Mike, Fox.
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11: Here they come.
12: Oh, louder.
13: Louder, please.
14: What's that sound?
15: This is the show that has two pros and a cup of Joe.
16: Who is Joe?
15: LeVar Arrington, Brady Quinn, and Jonas Knox.
17: Do we want to talk about this act in the next segment?
18: Well, Brady's all doom and gloom on it.
17: It's a good teaser.
19: No, the simple thing is the House wants to know whether the players are employees or not, and that hasn't been discussed with the Senate. So you've got an issue there that's going to have to be, you know, again, debated about, and we'll see what conclusion they come to. And then on the flip side, you know, there's different parts of it. Like, some people think the coaching compensation, as we've had a discussion about, you know, versus players.

0: their compensation getting capped. I mean, the whole idea of capping any of the compensation. Like, I don't believe that we live in a country where, like, that's just not something you do. You might have a cap on the salary pool that goes up every year, but it's going to be challenged. I mean, that's the reality of it. Is if you try to cap the compensation that anyone can make in a capitalist society, it'll be challenged in court.
1: I think there's so many conversations connected to all of this, and there is not going to be any type of an easy fix. I don't know that there is a fix that exists, honestly. It's just so much to it. There's a whole lot of major conversations connected to this whole, you know, protect college sports. I mean, what are you protecting? Let's establish that first. What are you protecting?
2: It was so much easier when we all lived a lie. It was so much easier. We just go back to the good old days. All right, it was way less fair for the players, but man, it was a lot easier to keep track of.
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8: This game, to me, is one of those game changers, because you could have been going the other way. Yeah. If you're the Bears, you got to feel real good about where you are. And the idea that Ben Johnson is only good when he has a number one drafted quarterback.
9: He brought that up, too. I don't know if you saw that.
8: Yeah, but he should.
9: Yeah, he was like, oh, you know.
8: Well, because people were questioning whether it's just, is it him? Or just having top talent.
9: You always got great, yeah.
8: Exactly. So if you're a Bears fan today, you are ecstatic that this team is on course for where they are. No one said they were going to go undefeated. There'll be a couple of games or stinkers. But this notion that they're not going to make the playoffs or that they were going to go backwards, I don't know how you can even feel that way.
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3: Tony Romo update. Tony Romo update. Romo, is he back? Is he back in the CBS booth this weekend with Jim Nance? Hey, Jim. Hello, Jim. No. Turns out Tony Romo will not return to the Columbia Broadcasting Systems booth as the lead commentator for the Week 4 card. He is going to continue on indefinite leave following his driving while intoxicated arrest in Wisconsin. CBS sticking with J.J. Watt. CBS has proved this is the ultimate corporate reality. The easiest way to replace a highly paid, well-known broadcaster is to just keep broadcasting without him. Just keep broadcasting without him, and that's it. You don't have to worry about it. Now, every Jim Nance, J.J. Watt game makes a comeback that much less realistic as J.J. continues on. He's like the substitute teacher, J.J. Watt, and he's inching closer to permanent faculty, tenured professor status for J.J. Watt, at least until the offseason, and that is when CBS has a chance to go get some other big-name broadcaster, whether it's Greg Olson or Troy Aikman or a former player, the Jockocracy, some current player that's about to retire and then wants to be a broadcaster because...
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5: Here's a story about a guy by the name of David Jenrath. He's 24. He turned himself into authorities on Monday.
6: Uh-oh.
5: He was a former Auburn football staff member. He was accused of stealing trade secrets from the Tigers and sending them to their competitors, according to court records. Here's the best part of the story. Jenrath referring to himself as, quote, Don Julio, when he sent the email and the front office staff member believed it was only recruiting spam. So, I don't know where Don Julio lands for you guys on an alias to try and scam somebody or to try and send out some information you should be handing out. It's no Joey Freshwater.
6: What would be your alias?
5: Michael Vick's got the best one. Ron Mexico's the best one.
2: 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Two pros, LeVar Arrington, Brady Quinn, and a cup of Joe. Jonas Knox. 6 a.m. Eastern, 3 a.m. Pacific on Fox Sports Radio. And now, Steve Covino.
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8: Everyone else is pretty much saying like, oh, the Eagles in trouble. And man, look at the Bears coaching and Case Keenum, you know, still has it. 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
1: Fox Sports Radio, the Jason Smith Show with my best friend, Mike Harmon. We waited, and it happened. The number one reason you see trades in the NFL this early in the season is because teams are desperate. This is a song about desperation. Every now and then we do get desperate.
3: True. You know desperation, Jason.
1: I do. I am desperate all the time.
3: It is a stinky cologne.
1: 12 months a year.
3: Yeah.
1: Today, the Dallas Cowboys dealt for cornerback Joey Porter Jr. The Porter Jr. saga with the Steelers is now over. The Cowboys give up a second-round pick and a sixth-round pick in exchange for Porter Jr. This is a great move for the Cowboys, but first for the Steelers, they had to do this. You could tell it wasn't getting better. He wanted a big contract. He wasn't going to get it, and they needed to move on. The fact they drafted him in the second round and they got a second and the sixth for him, that's pretty good, right? That you did pretty well. You had to do it. For Dallas, I love it because, number one, he gets dealt without the assurances of a new contract. Like, you play well and Jerry Jones will pay you. And I think that's a pretty trustworthy thing. Jerry Jones doesn't let guys who play big leave the building very often. He finds a way to get you. So that I feel pretty good with when Jerry Jones says, hey, you play well, I'll pay you. Okay, great.
3: Who's Joey Porter's agent? That's the only
1: So I love it because you had a loss on Sunday to the Ravens in which the next to last play was a fail, right? You let Lamar Jackson complete a big pass that allowed him to kick a field goal. So you saw a big heartbreaker, heart-wrenching, gut-wrenching play that made a loss for you. And what did Jerry Jones do? Okay, we're going to fix it. We're going to bring a really good cover corner back in that's going to help this defense be even better, right? You get a guy 26 years old that could be a big player for a long time, second-round pick. That's absolutely worth it. You send the message to the team that I know we lost, and it's a tough start for us. We're 1-2, but I believe in this team. Look, the NFC is wide open, more wide open than we think it is, overall to contend this year. And this is the message after week three. You said an issue? I just solved it for you. Not that Joey Porter would have been on the field and would have broken up that pass, but just, hey, here's a big play. Sure. They're able to complete downfield. I went and fixed it. It's a great message to the team. It's a great guy to bring in. He's not going to play this week. Maybe in a week or two he will play. Like, he couldn't make it through practice this week, and the way he's been unavailable for the Steelers, a bit of a question mark, like how injured is, what's going on with him. But I say he'll play in the next couple of weeks. He will make this team better. This is a great, aggressive move by the Cowboys.
3: All right, first off, agent Andre Odom, although the parenthetical in a quick search says that Mulugeta may be part of a larger discussion. If that's the case, well, we might end up with another standoff like you had with Micah Parsons. But let's push that off to the side for the moment. In the interim, you had Pittsburgh that had clearly whatever that chasm was not closing anytime soon because he refused to play in. They decided, you know, hey, let's push this thing out. As you said, whether he's hurt or not remains to be seen. Suddenly he might pop up and be like, hey, I'm ready, and play full snaps on Sunday. Who knows? But the idea that you had this distressed property from a, we're not going to give you 4 years, 130, which is evidently what he wanted, which is what Gonzalez got and whatever, that you move on. And Dallas had already shown this offseason they were aggressive in changing out the defensive side of things. Jerry Jones keeps talking about football mortality and missing the taste of running towards a Super Bowl. You got Dak Prescott running around with his greatest offense there is shirt in the preseason. And then you have that play that got shown a billion times because you couldn't get pressure and you couldn't contain, and you end up losing in Rio on the bad surface. So, yeah, you make a big change early.
1: The one thing I will say about this trade, great now, great this year, like it's a great trade for the Cowboys. If he plays well, he's going to get a big deal. Tell me the last cornerback that has signed one of these deals, these huge market-setting deals, that it's worked out for. That he stayed the same guy, that he's been the great cover corner, being the big shutdown guy. It's like giving a big contract to a pitcher in Major League Baseball. Something just happens to these guys. You can give big contracts to wide receivers, all the guys, but the big shutdown corners, they get paid and suddenly, oh, wow, where is that, man? Where is that? Like, they don't seem to work out like they do at other positions.
4: You're thinking about past Jets guys.
1: No, there's lots of stuff. No. That is true. But that's just the one thing. But that's something for, we'll worry about that next year. For right now, great trade.
4: For now, you know, you make the bold pickup for a second round pick and a sixth round pick. Mm-hmm. You take your shot.
1: Exit Albaugh to Fresca, exit Swollen Dome, the Jason Smith Show with my best friend, Mike Harmon. TNF tomorrow. Fever and the Aces tomorrow. Phillies and the Braves tomorrow. Ben Maller's next, Fox. We are
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2: You must have been busy, but The Odd Couple with Rob Parker and Kelvin Washington. We're breaking this down.
14: Every day I'm shuffling.
15: I'm bothered that Deion Sanders, of all people, would sell out his own people with this bogus Protect College Sports Act. Really, Deion? The crime of it all is that there's so few black coaches. He's the most high profile. He checks all the boxes on being the one to stand up and say what you're trying to do to these kids is wrong. And instead, you join in. You become Judas, double Judas, whatever you want to call it. And you align yourself with these terrible people whose goal in life is to set up the system so that white coaches can make all the money they want. I'm just going to go there, make all the money they want to make, leave people hanging whenever they want to leave people hanging. And the kids who are the backbone of college football are once again used, abused, and taken for granted. 50% of college football, young black males. That's why it's a problem, because now they have freedom and now they can make money off their name, image, and likeness. This is criminal. Where are we in this country? A war. High gas prices. People can't buy groceries. And we're worried about college kids making money off of their own name, image, and likeness. When the universities make...
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25: Pitch. Swung on and deep drive. Right field. Got a chance. And there it goes. A three-run homer. Cody Bellinger. 8-1 Yankees.
24: You heard it on the Yankees radio network. They swept the Red Sox 9-2, eliminating Boston from the postseason. Yankees will face the Rays in the ALDS starting on Saturday. The White Sox eliminated the Astros from the postseason with a 7-3 win. It's their first postseason series win since 2005. And the Padres took down the Cubs 4-1. San Diego will head to Milwaukee to take on the Brewers in the NLDS. Game 3 between the Phillies and the Braves will start at 8 p.m. Eastern on Thursday in Atlanta. And in the NFL, the Steelers are trading cornerback Joey Porter Jr. to the Dallas Cowboys in exchange for a second-round pick and a conditional sixth-round pick. I'm Monty Bolaños.
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0: his postseason career. I have played in the most losses without a win in MLB playoff history.
1: Who?
0: Again, this is without a hit, I should say. I guess I could include that. That's kind of somewhat important here. So, again, Adley Rutschman of the Red Sox. He also did this, played in playoffs with the Orioles. Hitless in the postseason games in his career and not part of a win. I have played in the most losses without a win and do not have a hit in those losses in my playoff career. Who am I? The answer. We'll get to that, and we will do it next. However, the live read season continues. It is the B Block. What hour is it? 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
9: Ladies and gentlemen.
10: I mean, to win with a third-string left tackle and third-string quarterback is like using rental clubs at a major and winning the major. Like, it's just, it's insane what I was watching. Case Keenum had a perfect passer rating against the Blitz. It's unheard of. Against a good Philadelphia defense with good corners in the pass rush. But I'm watching Kevin O'Connell, Minnesota, 3-0 with no offense. I'm watching Clint Kubiak, 3-0 with the Raiders. Ben Johnson last night with Case Keenum. Kyle Shanahan, his roster's falling apart, 3-0. If you have a head coaching opening in this league, unless you can get the very hottest defensive coordinator, like Jesse Minter, in like 3 years, people talked about Jesse Minter, Mike McDonald in Seattle. Unless you can get the defensive coordinator who's been on a three-year heater, just hire the offensive guy. Even the offensive guys that flame out, Mike McDaniel in Miami, made the playoffs twice, made Tua a Pro Bowler. Mike McCarthy in Dallas, they were the number one offense in the league when he was there. I mean, Matt LaFleur made the playoffs 6 times. Todd Monken in Cleveland was considered like a reach. I don't know, I watched Deshaun Watson last 2 weeks. Would a defensive coach take Deshaun Watson from what he was in week one and last year to what I watched the last 2 weeks? Deshaun Watson looks like, to me, all those rookies for the Browns, all those young players, and Deshaun Watson, that's a real football team. Again, I don't know if Todd Monken's going to be a great coach, but been around the league forever, but you got to be able to solve the quarterback. I love DeMeco Ryans. He can't solve the Texans' run game, their offensive line, or C.J. Stroud. Todd Monken just...
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9: When they won, Saquon Barkley was 150 yards a week. Right? That's not happening anymore. How many problems do the Eagles have? Like, in one game, they went from, hey, we're 2-0, we're staying at the top. You see the other teams in the NFC East. Giants lost their quarterback. Commanders lost their quarterback. Cowboys are 1-2. Yeah, all of a sudden, nope. We got just as many, maybe not, if not more, because we are falling from that level we were at. We were a top five team in the NFL the last 2-3 years. Now we're falling completely out of that because they don't have the horses anymore. When you get Case Keenum to not just win the game, but look like he's having a top 10 week in the NFL quarterback-wise, that's problems. When you can't put any points on the board, in a game where you should be able to put points on the board, you got problems.
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2: It's not normal. And that's why you listen.
5: That's historic.
2: Yes. We're Fox Sports Radio, and we're giving you a little bit of this and a little bit of that. Wow! There are some shows you don't want to miss.
6: This is going to be fun.
2: And there are some shows you can't miss.
6: Let's not overreact.
2: This is Covino and Rich.
6: If you're like gray hair, like Anderson Cooper, if you're looking like Phil Donahue or Leslie Nielsen, I don't think a leather jacket's your look anymore.
5: I want to kick you right now because I think everybody under the moon should own one leather jacket if they're kind of cool.
7: Yeah, and Rich, what if you're on a hog? What if you're on a Harley?
5: Yeah, what if you're, you know, riding a motorcycle?
6: Exception. I'm just saying, like, I'm just saying there's so many looks, and I'm not being judgy. I got some gray going on, but I'm saying if you're, like, full gray, like, who else comes to mind? Give me a full white head of hair.
5: Full white head of hair?
8: Ted Danson, although I learned
6: if you're Ted Danson, you learned it's fake, right?
8: I did, for you guys.
6: You didn't tell Colin Cowherd he can't wear a leather jacket? Yes.
8: I
6: dare you right now. Why don't you ask Colin?
8: No backward hats?
6: Yeah.
8: How about I say no leather jackets?
5: I don't know, man. I think everyone should own one.
6: Okay.
5: And it takes me back, you know, when you go to the mall. Yep. And you walk into that Wilson's leather store and that smell of leather hits you right in the nose. Like, ooh, yeah. I think there's a whole rock or motorcycle culture that would give you a wedgie right now for saying that.
7: Yeah, Rich, I'm surprised you didn't say Steve Martin. He's had white hair for like 50 years.
6: Yeah. Steve Martin, in Father of the Bride, he was 28.
5: Speaking of old guys, I think we as a culture, we as a people, always love those stories because it lets us think and feel and believe that we still got it, right? A 38-year-old guy, you always root for the old guy. You love those stories. Tom Brady winning the Super Bowl. Like, hell yeah!
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11: 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But we've been waiting for them for 3 to 4 years to pop in the postseason. Well, they did last night. So we've been waiting 3 years for this. So even this year, they won 17 of their last 20 games. They didn't really explode until the end of the season. The first half before the All-Star game, worst hitting team in baseball. 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Their crowd flies off the television. 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
2: 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This is Two Pros and a Cup of Joe.
5: Here's a story about a guy by the name of David Jenrath. He's 24. He turned himself into authorities on Monday.
13: Uh-oh.
5: He was a former Auburn football staff member. He was accused of stealing trade secrets from the Tigers and sending them to their competitors, according to court records. Here's the best part of the story. Jenrath, referring to himself as, quote, Don Julio, when he sent the email and the front office staff member believed it was only recruiting spam. So I don't know where Don Julio lands for you guys on an alias to try and scam somebody or to try and send out some information you should be handing hang out. It's no Joey Freshwater.
12: What would be your alias?
5: Michael Vick's got the best one. Ron Mexico's the best one.
2: Dang. Two pros, LeVar Arrington, Brady Quinn, and a cup of Joe. Jonas Knox. 6 a.m. Eastern, 3 a.m. Pacific on Fox Sports Radio.
13: There are so many things you don't like.
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15: 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There's a word for those people.
5: 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Zip it!
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3: Yeah, climb right up there.
4: Yeah, get right up there.
5: It's hard to reach this microphone.
3: Yeah, we hear you. Happy birthday.
5: Yeah. Thank you, Craig. I'm 23 years old.
3: Wow.
4: That seems old for a mouse.
5: Well, it's 21 years longer than most feral mouses live. And it's 22 years longer than most lab mouses live.
3: Mm-hmm.
5: You know, because I spent the first year of my life in a scientific lab.
3: Oh, wow.
5: And they tested cosmetics and medicines on me. You know, Big Pharma was pretty rough, so Ticket Mail.
3: Oh, I bet. I'm glad you escaped.
5: I was force-fed boner pills, and that was while I was wearing, like, caustic eyeliner and having an estrogen drip in me.
4: Oh, my God.
5: Wow. Yeah, I basically looked like Christy Gnome's husband on a 2 a.m. cam session.
3: Come on, now.
5: And just like you, Craig, I've been injected with HIV more times than I can count.
3: Well, that's what? Never happened to me, but sorry to hear that.
5: Even though I experienced, you know, they just injected me with a hypodermic where you prefer it straight from the tap.
3: Okay. Never happened.
5: Jeez. The old HIV enema from a bathhouse bear. That's Craig.
4: Oh, man. Well, somehow this has prolonged your life, I guess.
5: I guess so. I mean, I've lived long enough to break out of the lab and seek political refugee status at the Ticket. Mm-hmm. So thank you guys for that.
3: We're happy to have
4: you.
3: Yeah,
4: you're welcome.
5: You know, speaking of, I was just writing about my lab break in my new autobiography, You Give a Mouse Some Nookie. And the lab break was really... Y'all don't know those books, do you?
4: I guess not.
5: Anyway, the lab break, it was wild. I think those crazy-ass scientists realized they messed up big time when they gave me a dose of Compound V. And I broke out of the cage and used my superhuman mouse legs around their necks in a leg lock. I strangled the life out of them.
4: Oh, my gosh.
5: It was so funny to see that revenge as their eyes went gray and lifeless.
4: Wow, yeah, that's really violent.
5: But I broke out, and then I became a sports expert. Just by eating some of the sports trivia that Norm would drop on the ground.
3: Oh.
4: Well, what do you think about the Cowboys?
5: I don't think much of them, George, to be quite honest.
4: Yeah.
5: What's happening here?
4: I don't know. You're what's going
5: out?
4: On?
5: I don't know. It seemed like I was fading out for a
4: second. Yeah, did.
5: I think they suck.
4: Who, the Cowboys?
5: Cowboys, yeah.
4: Yeah, I don't know.
5: And so do my kids. They all hate the Cowboys, too.
4: Oh,
3: you,
4: really?
3: You have a lot of kids, don't you?
5: 1,200 kiods.
4: Kiods?
5: Yeah. From over 1,500 different mouse shawties.
3: Amazing.
5: I'm like the Allen Iverson or Steve Garvey of mices. And all my ex-wives, they're a real drain.
4: Really?
5: I pay over $12,000 a month in mousel support.
3: Mousel. That's a lot.
5: And I'm like 11 years behind in payments, dude.
4: Oh, yeah. I don't see how you'd keep up.
5: Well, my OnlyFans really hasn't taken off like I wanted it to.
3: Yeah, I imagine.
5: That's people surprising. Have lost interest, you know, tuning into my stream where they'll see me reclining. framed shoulder down and a lazy tug.
6: Gosh.
5: Calling you good girl. You know, that kind of stuff.
3: Right.
5: I mean, at first I was making bank. I think just the novelty of it, you know.
3: Yeah.
5: I was making cash me outside girl money.
3: Wow.
5: But it quickly faded, so... Now I'm back to just selling MLM products to people at my mouse church.
3: Oh, okay.
5: Yeah. You, by the way, you guys want to buy some supplements?
3: No,
4: yeah,
3: I'm okay.
4: I think I'm good.
5: I got to pay this mouse support, and I could really use some money.
3: Do you have a brochure you can leave with us?
5: Yeah, but it's just so big, I can't really handle it with my tiny mouse hanging.
3: Okay, I'll pick it up.
4: Yeah. Well, happy birthday. I can't believe it's taken this long for us to recognize your birthday.
5: I know. I would keep wondering, man. Every September 30th, I'm like, are the guys going to mention it? And I'm like, what? And your guys are like, no. And I don't know what's happening.
3: Well, not only are we recognizing it today and wishing you a happy birthday, but I got you a gift.
5: Oh,
3: I know how
5: so
3: much you
5: sweet.
3: Care about your mouse physical fitness.
5: Yeah.
3: I got you a giant set of medicine balls.
4: Just kind of slide it over there.
3: Well, yeah, here you go.
5: For my
3: catch.
5: TB12, I don't need to know what. I don't understand the sound effect.
3: I don't either.
5: But it hurt me.
3: It should have made more of a thud, but are you okay?
5: I don't understand the choice George made there.
4: What are you talking about?
3: I'm sorry. I thought you could catch a set of medicine balls.
5: I need mouse-to-mouse resuscitation.
4: We don't have another mouse.
3: I think you're okay.
5: I see Mouse Jesus.
4: Here we go.
5: And he's standing next to Runaway Ralph and Stuart Little. And Carl Weathers.
3: Well, Carl Weathers, of course. Oh, no. Oh, was that his last breath? I hope not.
6: He's fine.
3: Let's poke him and see. Poke, poke, poke.
5: I don't understand that choice either of a sound effect. I'll bet you in that
3: room. Yay. Happy birthday.
4: Happy birthday, Chicken Mouse. And there he goes, the Ticket Mouse.
2: 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And now it's time to take a closer look at this past Cowboys game with Upon Further Review.
4: We do this every Wednesday at this time, and it's brought to us by Taco Bueno. How did the Cowboys get beat by the Ravens? You could count the ways, and it would probably be in the 50s of just little things that went wrong, and we'll focus on some little things. And some of them went right. As you watch the game in real time, and you see a really successful Cowboys ground game, going back and looking at the first drive that resulted in a field goal, and the second drive that resulted in a touchdown after they stuffed Derrick Henry on fourth and short. Man, I don't know if we've seen the Cowboys offensive line play better in run blocking, pass protection. I put up some of the plays on X, and you can see when the Cowboys run left with Javonte Williams, it is Beebe and Bass and Guyton and the new local hero, Brevin Spanford. Holy smokes. When they run to his side, things happen. Either he leads a back through a hole or he is out on the edge just destroying somebody.
3: You mentioned Tyler Guyton. I thought he had a great game. He was matched up on Hendrickson pretty much the whole game.
4: Yes.
3: And I didn't really hear from Hendrickson, maybe once.
4: Okay, it's a short sample, but we were all very concerned about Tyler Guyton going into this season. Had he taken that next step? According to Pro Football Focus, he is the 8th-ranked offensive tackle in this league right now and 4th in run blocking.
3: Okay.
4: With an overall grade of 76.9 and run blocking 82.5. And you see it on display here. Man, he is steering people over there. And there are big holes for both Williams and Goodson. I don't think I have a Goodson play up there. And by the way, just looking through this, three games in, Guyton, TJ Bass, who is your second string left guard playing for Tyler Smith, Cooper Beebe, Tyler Booker, all of those guys, all four of those guys have allowed zero sacks, and all of those guys through three games have zero penalties. That's pretty solid.
3: That's pretty solid. So really the problem is right tackle.
4: Well, he has the lowest grade. I can't say that. I do wonder if maybe they are looking at the newest offensive tackle, Jones, to replace him at right tackle. Yeah, and we're going to bring him up in the little things here in just a bit. But, man, it's really interesting to watch it. I don't think I put the touchdown run up, which you the play before that, I'm sorry, on the first drive where Williams took it down to the one, and then the Cowboys thought they would throw it two more times, and they took the sack. You were right on that run down to the one-yard line by Williams. Guyton should have picked up his first penalty of the year. He moved first.
3: Yeah.
4: But still, I think it was just because he couldn't wait to smash somebody. and they were really doing a great job of that early in the game, and I think that continued through most of this game. Another thing that stands out, put up a play from Dak on one where he didn't connect. But sometimes, even in a loss and things went squirrely there at the end, Dak played really well. There are big-time throws. The one off the goal line to Lamb, crossers to Lamb and Pickens, out routes put right on the money. I did put up one that could have been a game-changer in this whole thing. This was a drive in the third quarter where they eventually would fumble. And that shuffle pass to Ferguson, so many things went wrong on that. I hated that
3: play call.
4: Well, I think they invited too much traffic to the play because they had really tight splits and there's just Ravens everywhere.
3: Yep. And
4: by the way, I do think it was a fumble upon further review.
3: Yep, I did too.
4: I know the Cowboys weren't happy about that, but I do think that was a fumble. But along those lines, on that drive, that deep throw to Flannoy, that could have been six. I'm not saying it should have been six. It's a great job by Dak to step up in the pocket, deliver the ball. It's really close. But if it's on his inside shoulder, which is the way that Flannoy is looking instead of his outside shoulder, I think that's touchdown. It's really, really close. And I know Flannoy took some criticism. Hey, man, make the catch. It's a tough catch to make, but I guess you can make that point. If you are the third in the rotation on this team and you're going to get so many opportunities, that's a catch you make. It's a tough one. You know, I bet when Dak looks at it, you think, man, if I just would have put it on his inside shoulder, that's a touchdown.
3: Flannoy had two or three moments where I thought he should have made the catch.
4: Yeah.
3: I didn't think he had a very good game. Dak had a great game. The only thing Dak didn't do was overrule Shoddy on that third down at the end. That was Dak's only mistake of the night.
4: Yeah,
3: he needed to go rogue there.
4: Yeah, maybe he should have. Okay, moving along, and again, this is where we get into the theme of little things. The blocked field goal was huge. I just think if you get a punt blocked or a field goal blocked, it's one thing to miss a field goal. It's another thing to get it blocked. On that drive, turns out to be a huge thing. It's a little thing. You convert a third and nine, the 24-yarder to Pickens, which is just a thing of beauty. The problem is Terrence Steele is holding on the play, and there's no doubt it's a holding call. You can't get your hands on someone's outside of their shoulder pads and do that. He uses better technique there, and I don't know what happens on that drive, but it's not going to be a 59-yard attempt, and maybe it turns out differently. It does turn into a 59-yard attempt. And this is where the little things matter, and Terrence Steele is again in the crosshairs here. I'm not a special teams coach, but I know a guy, and I consulted him and showed him this play. It's obviously a protection problem on the left side with Terrence Steele and Drew Shelton. Steele is outside left on the field goal kicking team. He is essentially a wing that is angled out there, and right next to him is Shelton, and it is a jailbreak over there on the left side.
3: I'm watching it, what you posted on Twitter. Steele gets such a late start.
4: Yes. The outside guy, Kenyon Martin, did a great job of guessing the snap count, which makes me think the Cowboys have a tell on the ball's fixing to be snapped. He gets a great jump, and that's what my special team expert says. Didn't like the alignment and the angle of what Steele was throwing down. But as he said, he needs to be more help to 67, who is Shelton, with his with his left hand. He's got to put a left hand on the edge guy, but make sure that the guy inside of him doesn't just get a free pass. And that is a total free pass to Keandre Jackson, who blocks the kick. Well, he doesn't get touched.
3: That's tough on Steele, though, because the guy on the outside got such a jump that that's where all his attention went.
4: Right. But this goes to the little things, the alignment issue. They don't connect shin to calf or knee to knee, as my special team expert says, very well with their feet. Both guys are supposed to double punch. Got to get more on the inside threat. That's the guy who...

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1: Goes the other way. That's a tough one. That's a three-point play. And then the next play, there goes Derrick Henry. And next thing you know, Baltimore is in the end zone. That was such a defeating stretch right there for the Cowboys. And little things, a penalty and now a blown protection. And, yeah, that's just one coach looking at another team and saying, well, I can tell you right now, just little things, I just don't like their splits. And then I looked at Baltimore's winning field goal, 56-yard, and, man, it's a thing of beauty the way they set up. It's little things like that either it's a made field goal or, in this case, a blocked field goal.
2: All right, I really want to talk about the last defensive play.
1: Here we go. So the big problem, and this has been a big discussion online, and the big problem is the call by Christian Parker. The Cowboys are in man. That is insane.
2: Insane.
1: If somebody slips, and I wonder if Zay Flowers is lining up, and by the way, I give the Cowboys a bit of a pass because you've got Reddy Stewart, Marquise Bell, Elijah Clark, guys who have not played who are back there. But why do you put them, okay, you haven't been back there much, but here, man up on Zay Flowers. Are you kidding me?
2: That's even more of a reason to be in a zone. And this is, I'm so bothered by this play because it really makes me wonder how competent Christian Parker is. Isn't it 100 times out of 100, every defensive coordinator, when there's one play left in the game and everyone knows that the opponent has to get to, let's say, the 40 for a field goal attempt.
1: Yeah.
2: Doesn't every single defensive coordinator in the history of the NFL put a shell at that 40 or 45?
1: Absolutely.
2: And say, no one's getting behind us. We're not letting them get to field goal range. How does Christian Parker not know that? I will guarantee if you showed this play to every other defensive coordinator in the NFL, they would say, well, that's the dumbest thing I've ever seen. No,
1: you
2: build a shell at the mark where you don't want them to get behind you, and you give them anything underneath, and you rally and tackle. But that is the dumbest thing I've ever seen.
1: Well, and even worse, one of your deep safeties, Marquise Bell, he goes up to double the tight end who's, if he catches it there, he's doing nothing. Andrews is doing nothing right there. Stay where you are. Stay on top of the play.
2: Clock's going to run out if he catches it and runs around.
1: Yes, and that's another thing. You know, Shoddy said yesterday, we didn't tackle very well. Well, Reddy Stewart sure as hell did here. He got him on the ground about as fast as you can get him on the ground. Isn't that another thing? And even if you're an inexperienced player, shouldn't that be? We see players sliding all the time and staying in bounds to protect the clock. In this case, you don't want to slam him to the ground. You want to hold him up and let your teammate and let the time run out. It's silly to, hey, I got to hurry up and get this guy on the ground because I got beat on man coverage. It's just insane.
2: I think that's a red flag about how prepared Christian Parker is to be a coordinator in the NFL, because that is an insane play call.
1: Yeah.
2: It makes no sense.
1: So, just in, as we talked about with Ed yesterday, just in that 7 seconds of game time, you have a crazy third down call. At some point, nobody on the headset says, hey, make sure, let's not do a dirty ball kick here for Brandon Aubrey. Let's make sure it goes in the field of play. That kickoff, by the way, it sailed through the uprights. it wasn't like a miss kick of, oh, he was trying to land it at the one.
2: Right.
1: And no, he was told to kick it out of the back of the end zone, which is ridiculous. Just hang it up and let him return it. And then the final defense, where, again, I'll quote Bob saying, it's to Bob Sturm saying, it's to the point of, is our defensive coordinator drunk to call that to call that on the last play from scrimmage? Heck, again, I wonder if Zay Flowers had the thought of, they're in man, I bet I could just run right by this guy and we'll score a touchdown on the last play of the game.
2: Maybe. He's either drunk

0: not ready to be a coordinator.
1: It's a terrible moment. Terrible, terrible play call and moment. Maybe the worst thing about the last 28 seconds or the last 7 seconds.
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15: They're banged up. They're 1-2. They should have beaten Baltimore. They did not. The secondary, even when everybody was healthy, you had some questions about. Now you have just this whole slew of injuries. But I guess there is some good news on the way. We're getting reports that, you know, Malik Hooker, who has a fractured forearm, is starting to work a little bit more. At the linebacker spot, DeMarvian Overshown is maybe getting close to coming back from his hamstring. I don't know if he's going to play. I'm guessing Kobe Durant's not going to go against the Texans Sunday, but there's been some reinforcements added. Our old friend Wanye Thomas has been brought back to the practice squad, a guy that, if nothing else, can play special teams, which is really good. Jalen Thompson, of course, on IR, PJ Locke injured as well with the plantar fascia. Who knows how long that's going to be. So they're doing their best to try to, you know, patch this together with practice squad dudes who they very well might elevate at some point.
16: Yeah, and they're kind of replacement level players. I saw they signed a corner yesterday that's kind of bounced around
15: Alex
16: a little bit.
15: Alex Austin,
16: who, I mean, it's week four and he wasn't with the squad, so you kind of know what you're getting there, a replacement level type of NFL player. And we started seeing the rumors, this was late last week, maybe early this weekend, that the Steelers could trade Joey Porter Jr., a number one cornerback, still young. And, of course, the Cowboys are the first team that's going to be mentioned because the Cowboys are always the first team that's mentioned when a marquee player is on the trading block. And you think of the positions you need to add and, like, okay, having a young cornerback, a dude that can be a shutdown corner. I probably wouldn't say he's a top two or three corner in the NFL, but he's a very good cornerback.
15: Yeah, he's quite good. He would be an upgrade over guys you already have on the roster. But because of his contract quibbles with the Steelers and by a supposed back issue, he has been ruled out of tomorrow night's Thursday night game against the Cleveland Browns in Cleveland. And that's not a surprise to anybody. Heck, Mike McCarthy got testy with the media, I want to say last week, because they kept asking him about Joey Porter Jr.'s, you know, practice availability and whatnot, and he just sort of got fed up and snapped at the beat writers and whatnot. So
16: the Steelers are 2-1 and they're acting like they have like it just feels like that team is such a mess.
15: Cleveland's 2-1.
16: That's so wild.
15: The team that wins that game will be atop that division tomorrow night.
16: Every team in the AFC North is 2-1 right now.
15: It's pretty crazy. Well, Joey Porter Jr., of course, would make many teams better. Like you said, the natural discussion goes to the Cowboys, who are thin in the secondary. I'm just wondering, not the why, I know why you would do that, but how can you do that? Because you only have 6 draft picks at your disposal at this moment for next year.
16: I would ask, does he make the team better? And that's nothing against him, because I really like him. Like, yeah, I would love to have Joey Porter Jr. on the team. But still, that's one cornerback. You need another cornerback with a pulse, at least. You need two decent ones.
15: Bland's decent. Kobe Durant, when healthy, again, that's
16: a
15: question.
16: Still out, yeah.
15: So, yeah, just I look at the lack of draft capital you have, and he wants money. So are you going to pay him north of $30 million per season with all the other needs coming down the pike the next few years as far as re-signing your guys?
16: It was around this time last year that Quinnen Williams' name started getting thrown out with the Jets, where, you know, you waited to the trade deadline to make it happen. And with that one, it felt like, and kind of the same thing of why you wouldn't do it, it's because it's high draft capital. It's you're going to have to spend at least a first, which at the time the Cowboys had multiple firsts they could trade away, and they traded one of them in a second round pick, and you get Quinnen. And with this guy, it really depends on the price tag if you're going to spend a one on it. And like I still think it's the wrong, if you're going to invest heavy draft capital, it feels like that's not the position to do it. It feels like you need to do it for pass rusher.
15: Oh, I totally agree. And if you just look at the way the season just might shake out, is it worth parting with a one for a guy you're actually going to have to pay big money if you trade for him and then you'll have to extend him? There's no promises you're beating a winless Texans team this coming weekend. Yeah. I wish we were in a moment where we could say, yeah, Dallas will go down there and take care of business. We just can't. You feel good about the home game Thursday night against the Buccaneers, but again, short week. Thursday night games can be ugly. We don't know what more injuries are going to be coming down the road. At Packers, at Eagles. I mean, there's a good chance we might look up and this team is 2-5, 2-6. And at that moment, what good does Joey Porter Jr. do you for 2026-27?
16: And even if you trade for him in the next couple weeks, like, I don't think that guarantees that this defense is fixed. Oh. Like, he could be here and he's more of a man corner, and you know, most teams now run mostly zone. I don't have an issue with the scheme. Like, you brought it up in the big damn deal today with when we're talking about Christian Parker, is you need dudes that can play. Like, Joey Porter Jr. can play.
15: Sure.
16: Like, if it's a zone scheme, I think he'll be able to pick that up. I think he's good. It's just you have so much more where I don't want it to be a panic move if you see that, oh my gosh, you have so many injuries in the secondary. Go out and make a big splash trade.
15: And the other teams that have been linked to Joey Porter, according to reports, we talked about the Cowboys, the Giants in this division, they could probably use a better corner out there. Although, with trading for J.J. McCarthy and rolling with Jameis at the moment, are they going to be good? I don't know if that makes a ton of sense there, although I'm not quite sure what their draft
16: I think their season's
15: is.
16: Pretty much cooked.
15: Also, the Detroit Lions, who offensively can hang in that division, their defense has been pretty terrible. That, to me, that makes a lot more sense for a team like Detroit, who is in their win-now window.
16: Yeah. Yeah, like teams like the Lions, when they make trades, I don't know if the Eagles are interested. They've got a pretty solid defense, even though Broads doesn't think so. But it feels like the moves that like the Eagles will make midseason to go out and make a trade to make the team better and not fix something. Like, it's so hard to just say, you know, if it's week 4 or 6 or the deadline, whatever it is, that okay, this is our weakness. We're going to trade a first round pick and we're going to make it better. Like, it. Just the vision of all of that, it feels like you need more time with it. Like, when the Cowboys traded for Quinnen Williams last year, the defense still sucked afterwards.
15: Yeah.
16: Like, it wasn't Quinnen's fault. He was getting used to a new scheme and everything, but we knew it would take a little bit of time. Like, if there is a trade for for a cornerback, and it could be Joey Porter Jr., it could be name whoever else, I don't think that just goes out and says, okay, this secondary is fixed. This defense is so much better now. Like, I think it takes more than that. Now, I'd love Joey Porter Jr. on the team. I would sure. like that. I just don't want to give up a premium draft pick for him.
15: Well, and the Steelers, too, they have, I guess, a track record or history of not negotiating midseason, which I think they've bent on in the past with T.J. Watt, I want to say. I'm not totally sure because we're not doing a show in Pittsburgh. I just don't think this team is going, even with him, even with the guys that were here to start the year healthy, I don't know if this team is good enough to win the division or make the playoffs. So why would you take away from six draft picks in 2027?
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0: Next up for the Cowboys, the 0-3 Houston Texans. Somehow they started 0-3 last year and made it to 12-5, which is kind of amazing when you think about it. But then it fell apart in the playoffs because C.J. Stroud was so lost, and he appears to still be kind of lost. They'll be at home. Cowboys have had a rough travel week. What kind of Houston team and what kind of performance out of the Cowboys do you think we see on Sunday, Joe?
17: Yeah, I think we're going to get a hungry Houston team, and it kind of goes back to what we saw a lot last year, too, where I think every single quarterback, and it doesn't matter if it was Russell Wilson or J.J. McCarthy, every single one was like, oh, we got the Cowboys coming up? Like, okay, like this is my chance to have a game. And I think if you're the Houston Texans, you look and you're like, okay, Cowboys after Rio? All right, this is a chance for us to get our first win of the season. I think that this is a – I feel like I've said this every week so far. It's a must-win game for the Cowboys. If you fall into 1-3, things are going bad. I will say this. The one caveat that kind of keeps coming to my mind since Sunday's action and Monday's game is kind of – pass through is I'm wondering if the NFC East could be an AL West situation. I'm wondering
1: starting to wonder that too.
17: I'm wondering if, you know, and obviously that's not good for your future Super Bowl aspirations to just sneak into the playoffs, and you wonder even what that would do from a ramifications for the future in terms of keeping guys or trading assets for the future to help now. But I wonder if this is going to come down to the wire with teams that are fighting for 500.
0: Corby, what do you think about this weekend and this Houston team?
18: It's really weird because there's two teams since 2000 that have made the playoffs and starting 0-3, and they're both the Texans. And I don't know if you can pull that party trick when you're 0-4, though. So I'm assuming they both won their fourth game, I think. So, yeah, this is must win. They have to win. The Texans do this week. The Cowboys don't, but I'm with Joe. You kind of feel like it is a must win at this point. You can't afford to start the season 1-3. And, you know, this stretch that everybody talked about, starting with the Ravens, and yeah, the Ravens, they're a good football team, but these next three teams for the Cowboys between Philly and Tampa and Houston, their combined record is not great. So you do have an opportunity here if you're the Cowboys. I think that they feel like they have to win these next two games. You're facing a depleted, beaten up Houston team, albeit it's on the road, they're winless, and then you've got a Tampa team that's got a backup quarterback who's a rookie that's going to be playing. So you got to win these two games. You just do, and you know, regardless of where they are or what road trip you're coming off of or what night the Tampa game's on, you gotta do it.
1: And so again, it goes back to the head coach trying to pick them back up. Okay, we got to get back at this thing. I know we have a short week, which is that's screwy that the league did this to them. Go to Brazil, have a short week for a road game, even though it's in your same state, then have a Thursday game. But on the hard line, when Bob went on that spiel a couple of days ago about, hey, forget about kicking a 59-yard field goal. It's 4th-and-5. Go for it. We talked about all that stuff around the goal line. Do you think the head coach / offensive coordinator will change his philosophy and think, yeah, we need touchdowns. Forget this field goal stuff and down around the goal line. Let's try to smash it in. Do you think he'll change, or do you think he'll still fall into what a lot of NFL coaches, no, let's punt it and let's play defense? Because he can't. He can't play defense right now.
17: I wonder if the urgency will be heightened. Because the thing we talked about with Schottenheimer in terms of the press conference stuff, right? Like, he meets the moment, right? He understands. And I think the reason that he understands is because he's very aware of perception. He's very aware of what questions we might ask, what people are thinking. And I think that if you start looking at, you know, the how things are going, I think he understands that success is required now. That a turnaround is required now. That, I mean, you know, he's the son of a head coach, right? He understands how this business works. He's been fired before, and I'm not saying he's going to be fired after the season, right? But you start to wonder, hey, you know, this wasn't the, you know, Ben Johnson hire where everyone said this is going to be a guru, genius, this is fantastic. It wasn't the retread head coach where, you know, hey, let's give Mike McCarthy a little bit more time. He's got some pelts on the wall. Brian Schottenheimer was a unique hire, and I think he understands that when you're a unique hire, you need to have pretty quick success. And if you don't, questions get answered. So I'm wondering if that will increase the urgency from him play calling this week and what they might do from that standpoint.
1: Fourth and one, their own 40, fourth and five at midfield on Sunday. You think they're going for it, Corby?
18: I don't know. I think that they should look at that, but at the same time, I just don't think it's realistic that a coach is going to do that. That especially with a kicker, and maybe this is the problem we have. Maybe you need a Efren Herrera whose range is 42 yards, and you don't need a guy whose range is 68 yards, because I do believe that if you do have the ball at the opponent's 40 yard line. That and it's fourth and five that he's like, look, I got a 90% chance that we're getting 3 points here. And it may not do you good in the long run, but in their head, it's like, we need the points. We need as many points as we can. And this is a shoe in here. Let's just go ahead and kick the field goal, especially in Houston on turf and indoors. And I don't think you're going to see it. And I also think I agree with Joe. Like, I think that these coaches do fear the backlash of, what if it doesn't happen? What if you have a Dan Campbell moment or moments where it's like it's four in a row and you don't make it, and then we're like, what are you doing? Kick the ball. You got the highest paid kicker in the league. So I know it's easy to say just go for it, go for it, go for it, but they do not think that way.
1: But they have that personnel. I mean, you're paying that quarterback, those receivers. You got a good running back, good offensive line. I don't know. I see there is something to – that's the strength of our team. Let's let them work and keep the ball away from the other team just having a field day against our defense.
18: But let's say it doesn't work four times in a row. He's crucified.
1: Yeah.
18: And we're like, what? Why is he – three in a row, it didn't work on fourth and four, fourth, five, fourth and six, whatever it is, from whatever yard line it is. Are we cool – coming in on Monday and saying, you had to do it. Just keep doing it, man.
1: I don't know. And I wonder what message it sends to the team, Joe, about, okay, if you're a defensive player, do you think, God, does he think that little of us that he's going to go for it on
18: it's fourth and six? 14 from our own 30.
1: Yeah.
17: I think he's aware of those feelings, too. We're talking about being as aware of what the media – I think he's aware of like what that would tell the defense in terms of going for it there. I just think that, you know, and it's kind of what Corby was mentioning, what you guys were mentioning, is just the nature of the NFL, too. You know, I mean, if they win that game, you know, are we talking about the Christian Parker last play call? No, we're talking about, hey, did you see their run defense on those two fourth down stops against Derrick Henry?
1: They're rounding into shape.
17: Jayshon Barham might be the next coming, the next great healthy linebacker for the Cowboys. You know, what a concept. And I just think it's the duality of the NFL in terms of, you know, if you go for it and you get it, you're a genius. If not, you're a scapegoat. And right now, though, you know, I think it's just not going in their favor. And I think if you're shoddy, the thing he'll probably rely on is having the conviction to do things. Like, you got to have conviction to let your guys try to make plays. And that's where I think that's why he didn't sleep on a 10-hour flight coming back from Rio.
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33: Vaping is often thought of as the safer choice over traditional cigarettes, but safer doesn't mean safe. New study out of Australia suggests nicotine e-cigarettes may raise the risk of certain cancers. That vapor isn't just harmless water. It contains chemicals that could damage your cells, even your DNA. I know a lot of people look to vaping to quit cigarettes, but here's the catch. E-cigarettes aren't actually approved to help you quit, and a lot of people end up trading one nicotine habit for another. Now, if you want to kick the habit, reach for things that are proven to work. Nicotine patches, gum, lozenges. If you're still having trouble, talk to your doctor about some prescription medications that might increase your odds of success. Nicotine is one of the most addictive drugs out there, no matter what form it might come in. I'm Dr. Sanjay Gupta, helping you live a better life.
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35: So, there is a movie that just came out this weekend. Robert Pattinson stars in the movie Primetime.
1: Oh, yeah.
35: He plays Chris Hansen, and I think there's probably a lot of blind spots when you mention this, but there is a massive, massive local tie-in, which is why I want to do this segment. Primetime is based on the show To Catch a Predator, which ran from 2004 to 2007. And To Catch a Predator, hosted by Chris Hansen, was a show about, when you just watched it on TV, it was guy walks into a house that is a perv, a pedophile, who's been chatting up people online, walks into a sting house that is all set up.
1: Not Sting's house.
35: A police, not a police sting either. That's Sting. So they walk into a house, and the NBC cameras are everywhere, hidden cameras everywhere. And he walks in. He meets his what he thinks is the person that he's going to fool around with. And then Chris Hansen would walk in and be like, "What are you doing here?" And the pedophile would look up at him like all pie-eyed, and then Hansen would read texts that they had together.
3: I'm horny for
35: and you. Then they would run out, and then the cops were waiting for him outside. And that's kind of the gist of every episode, right?
4: Yeah, oh, 100%. And it was pretty riveting.
35: Yeah, well, it was a very highly rated show, and this movie explores the rise and fall of the show, because the fall was spectacular. And we were talking about it the other day, and you say you don't really remember the ending being here or why it was here.
4: I remember them going to Murphy in particular. I just don't remember such a horrific ending to be like, well, I mean, it almost sounds like what Joel was describing with the injury to Dante Moore is like, oh, we crossed the line.
35: Yeah.
4: We went too far.
35: And it's funny because we all agree that you would do anything and everything to get these people off the streets. Anything. Anything.
4: Yes.
35: And that's kind of the way we looked at it when we were viewing the television show.
4: And honestly, the show was so intoxicating because you could not believe how many people seemed to have pant problems.
35: I mean, and they didn't even have to try to lure these people.
4: No, and that's, again, it's all very disconcerting about the status of the minds of what appears to be almost all males. Not all males, but all the suspects were male.
35: Yeah,
4: find very many females who have this issue. And none of them seem to be able to control their privates from ruining their life.
35: So there's that side of it where you want all these people to go away forever, and then the other side of it is how you did it and how gross it all was and how it basically was, at the time, NBC not even caring about how it was done, just chasing ratings.
4: I mean, but honestly, it's almost presented like NBC is helping to clean up the streets.
35: Oh, yeah.
4: So, yes, it is in the name of ratings, but as you're watching it in real time, you're like, man, a news program is actually doing some good.
35: Right. Oh, for sure.
4: You know, it was a weird twist of reality.
35: But lost in it all was the fact that NBC and Chris Hansen in particular had this buzz going on, too, of they were chasing it. And they were trying to make it bigger and better and better and better. And they became obsessed with finding someone in their pedophile ring that was a quote whale, because it was all the same people over and over and over and over, and they just the storyline did get kind of samey.
4: Yeah,
35: even though it was fascinating, it was the same thing every time. So they kept chasing this whale, and in the movie they document this, and the whale turned out to be a guy from DFW, Murphy, Texas, on the northern edge here of town. A police officer reached out to catch a predator saying, "We would like to be a part of this. We'd like to participate in this."
4: Okay.
35: And there's a outfit that is prominently mentioned in the movie called Perverted Justice. They were like a vigilante group that was, I think it was a national organization, and they would find pedophiles online and posing as 13, 14-year-old girls and boys, try to lure these people in. They were being paid by NBC $100,000 an episode. They hired actors to play the 13 and 14-year-old kids when it actually came time for the perps to come to the house.
4: Mm-hmm.
35: And so these actors who didn't know what they were getting into, they thought they were going to be part of an NBC show. Suddenly they're thrown into being like, you know, they're 25 years old acting like 13-year-olds, and it's weird. It's really all of it's really weird, and it just got more and more out of control, less and less lawful when you look at it from that angle, and it destroyed the show. And then the cataclysmic ending happened in Murphy. They had a house set up as their sting house, and they lured 23 people to this house in Murphy. Murphy's tiny.
4: Yes.
35: And they got 23 people to show up like that.
4: Which is...
35: one by one.
4: Frightening.
35: Right. They all get arrested, and then they were waiting on this whale. Well, the whale turned out to be the district attorney of that area. And by the way, he is played, the district attorney is in this movie, is played by Bill from Bill and Ted's Excellent Adventure.
4: No way.
35: Oh, yeah, and it threw me off because Bill now is like our age. So
4: he probably always has been our age.
35: Alex Winter, yeah, yeah. So he played Bill Conrad. He was the district attorney of Rockwall County, all right? So this guy got caught up in this chat room from this perverted justice scene, and he doesn't go to the Sting House. And the crew, NBC and Chris Hansen, are like, we got to go to his house then, which they had never done. They broke code, and they sent the police, they sent NBC, they sent everyone to this guy's house, and as they're surrounding the house, he shoots himself in the head.
4: Oof.
35: Yeah. He never showed up at the house. Now, he was chatting them up, but he was like, I'm not doing that. And then his family ended up suing NBC and for like $100 million. The end. Over. Game over. And
4: they pulled the plug on their little fun show.
35: They did. And all of this,
4: sued for $100 million.
35: All of this was exposed by Channel 8. So Channel 8, and this was in 2007, 2008, Byron Harris was their investigative reporter. Byron Harris won a Peabody Award for journalism for literally cracking this case of perverted justice. These people were terrible.
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4: I would love to hear anything you got on Jay Sean Barham because we are kind of obsessed with him right now. He's wrecking stuff at a very high level for the Cowboys. He is a dude. He's an interesting dude. He seems like he battles emotions, as you probably saw when he played Ohio State last year. But
0: yes, that's right.
4: But he wrecks stuff, and you know what? On the Cowboys' defense, they need some guys who wreck stuff, and so we're excited. But who works more Michigan games than you? Tell me what you got on him.
0: Well, he started his career at Indiana, if you remember that. And he was an off-the-ball linebacker.
4: Maryland, right?
0: No. Maryland, sorry.
4: Yeah.
0: I messed that up. He was at Maryland to start his career, and he was an off-the-ball linebacker. And he transfers into Michigan, and that's where he began to play, was an off-the-ball linebacker. And, you know, last year they toyed around with early, like, hey, maybe we should put him down on the edge because that defense – was still the old Harbaugh Baltimore style defense where the way that they built things was you build a run wall with your tackles and then hard edges from the outside. Think of Hutchinson and Ajabo. And
4: yep.
0: So they put Barham down there and he was just like a total wild card because he had never really played on the line of scrimmage, Bob. And so one of the things that they realized right away is that if you just let him go, he's going to make plays and make things happen. He's going to wreck stuff, like you just said. And then what he had to learn was things like, okay, how do I handle a puller that's coming at me? You know, I've got to squeeze down that hole, wrong arm, do all these different things. And so the technique during the course of the year was something that was, I thought he was learning and developing. And so what you're seeing right now is a guy that I think is still in the early stages of learning how he can dominate with his physical gifts. And I would expect he's going to continue to get better and better.
4: Awesome.
35: Well, on the old college front, we had a good one in Knoxville, a weird one in Knoxville. It was we described it kind of as a rock fight. It wasn't the prettiest game in the world. Seems like not a lot of the Texas games are. They're the number one team in the country. Their defense is amazing regardless of ridiculous penalties from Colin Simmons.
4: Don't know if you heard about that.
35: Yeah.
0: I did hear about it.
35: what do you make of the that offense that has all the talent in the world that just kind of seems to get by and outside of that fourth quarter hasn't really shown its full potential?
0: Yeah, I got to tell you, I've been waiting every week for them to put together an offensive performance where I can say, like, that's one of the best offenses in college football. because I think the pieces are there for them to be one of the best offensive pieces or offensive teams in college football. And for whatever reason, they just cannot put it together, whether it's Arch's inconsistency or then the offensive line plays inconsistent. What, he gets sacked 5 times, guys? Like, that can't happen in a game like that. They should be able to run it really well, and they do at times, and then other times it goes away. The wide receivers are incredibly talented, and you would think that they would be able to make a lot of explosive plays, and yet they struggle to do so. And really, outside of three series, you know, for three series, they were the best team in college football, and they're ranked number one because of it, because they were able to beat Ohio State. But outside of those three series offensively, this team has not been great on the offensive side. And for that reason, with their schedule coming up, I just have a hard time thinking that they're going to get through this thing unscathed. And I think that they'll be at risk for even going to the SEC championship game. You're not going to be able to play like that against Florida, and Trinidad Chambliss can put points up, and Kamario Taylor can put points up, and they've got to go to Missouri and to LSU. So, you know, with that slate, they better figure some things out quickly.
35: So what do you make of the two quarterbacks that we talk about quite a bit here in Marcel Reed and John Mateer, where it just seems like everything that they do is wrong. Everything that they touch kind of turns to muck. And it seems like they're obviously talented. They may not be up, you know, as talented as their pay grade, but they're talented, but it's so caught in their heads, it looks like, that they don't know how to get out of it.
0: Yeah, I think it's a mental thing, personally. In particular with Reed, I think that he's better than this. I really do. And Mateer, I think it's probably something similar, because the turnover issue and the fumble issue, that gets in your head. You remember Kurt Warner had the fumble issue at the New York Giants before he went to Arizona?
35: Yeah.
0: And it's just like, it just happens all of a sudden, and you don't know what to do about it. The A&M thing is interesting, and because, geez.
4: That's one word for it.
0: I wanted them to be better, and they should be better. They've recruited at a high level, and you guys know how I feel about their fan base. That's one of the best fan bases in all of college football. They have the support. They have the resources. They have everything there to be a better team. And obviously, they lost some pieces off of each line of scrimmage. They lost both coordinators. That's certainly contributing to this. But, man, that was just a putrid performance, and I don't know what's going on with Marcel. You know, there were times last year when it was really bad, but then he would come back and play great for the next half or quarter. And it just seems like he doesn't have that in him right now. And that's got to be maddening for Mike Elko. And then you get to kind of like my point that I've made a bunch. And you guys know that I've been incredibly positive with A&M, and I certainly was a year ago. But that doesn't take away from the fact that if you actually go back to their exit from the Southwest Conference, so from 1996 until now, you've got 30 years basically of football. They've had 3 double-digit win seasons. That's the same number as Colorado. Now, I'm not comparing the two programs by any stretch of the imagination, but you're looking at, you know, during that same time frame, Ohio State's had 24 10-plus win seasons. Alabama's had 21 10-plus win seasons. Texas has had 13. Oregon has had 16. And this program has averaged 7.5 wins for 30 years. And you know, I don't get it, because we want them to be better. The resources are there. Everything is there for them to be better. And too many times you show up during the course of a season, you're just like, well, A&M is average again. And I just don't understand it.
35: It doesn't make any sense. It never has, though. And that's the weird part about it, is the fan base is kind of stuck in that rut of like, what do? We've done everything that you're supposed to do. We've spent all the money. We've had the recruiting classes. We've hired the right coaches, which they have. And maybe not Jimbo, but Elko for sure. And it just seems like nothing works. It's frustrating.
0: Yeah, that's the thing, is there are plenty of programs that are pleading with their fan base and saying, like, we have the apparatus to be successful if you just support us. And they're dying for dollars, dying for them. That's not the case at A&M. They, you know, they built the stadium. They built didn't they sell the 12 suites for like $10 million each? They got $120 million like in one fundraiser. It's like, that's not the problem. So man, I don't know. For OU, they are the exact same bad offense that they were a year ago. They're 134th or 5th in terms of running backs yards per carry. They can't do it. Unless Mateer is Superman, they can't move the ball. Unless Isaiah Satania gets an explosive, they can't move the ball. That team is going to – I mean, I hate to say this. That team is borderline 7 wins this year with the rest of their schedule. And yet, I know I'm talking a lot, but guys, you've, I'm sure, seen the graphics going around. Mateer's numbers, number for number, are better than Arch.
35: I know. It's so weird.
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6: Hey, Bird.
7: Oh, yeah.
35: Hello, Matt. Hello, Donovan.
1: Hello. Hello, Snake.
35: Hello. How are we doing today?
4: We're fantastic.
35: No, that's kick-ass. That's kick-ass.
4: Birdhouse Day.
8: It really is.
35: Okay, so let's begin with our friend CT, who says, good morning, sir.
9: Good morning.
35: I have a question for the Birdhouse. As the holiday season is approaching us, I would like to know if you guys tip your garbage man. He says, I know everybody doesn't do it, but a lot of older folks come hand us the envelope or the holiday card with money or whatever else. So this guy is a sanitation worker. He calls himself a garbage man.
8: Interesting.
35: You know, I have never heard of that.
1: I've never even thought about it. And there are times that if I forget about it and I hear the truck rolling in a neighborhood, I run them in my robe halfway open trying to make sure that it's collected, and they always stop and get it. So something I haven't thought about, but I will this upcoming holiday season.
35: It's weird. Like, you know, I didn't know for the longest time that you were, I don't know if supposed to is the right word, but encouraged to tip your maids at a hotel.
1: Yep.
35: Like, I wasn't aware of that for the longest time.
1: Me either. And now, you know, because I do like the service every single day, so if that's the case, then yeah, I will leave a little something. But I read something that you do it every day instead of at the end, because there may be someone that rolled into your room. Like if we're at training camp, Monday through Thursday, it's the same person. She's out Friday. You leave Friday, and you leave the tip, and that person who didn't really do anything will get the entire thing. Because they'll have different people cleaning up your room different days.
8: So you guys both like having the daily service?
1: I do.
35: No, I do not, Matt.
8: Yeah, I don't either. Like, as soon as I get there, I leave the do not disturb on, and I don't have them come in my room at all.
35: For the whole week?
8: Yeah.
1: I like a made-up bed, man. We make it up every single day at the house, and I'm just used to it.
35: Well, why don't you make your own bed?
1: In a hotel? That's ridiculous.
35: Well,
8: I do.
35: It takes 30 seconds.
1: No, you have to make it up properly. Yeah, see, a made-up bed takes way longer than 30 seconds. A properly made up bed.
35: Okay, let me ask you this. When you unfurl your bed at a hotel, do you, like, because you're there by yourself, do you take the whole comforter and unfold it down, or just the space where you're sleeping? Take all the pillows off, all, you know what I'm saying?
1: Right. I definitely do things with the pillows that I'm going to kind of mess up the bed. Because I need to hold it. I need to try and find which one is the right one. So I'm kind of just messing around.
35: Do you sleep in the middle of the bed?
1: You lie sideways, diagonal.
35: Well, no. I'm saying
1: in the bed by myself. When
35: you,
1: heck yeah.
35: When you get into bed, are you in the middle?
1: No. I don't start there, but I may end up there.
8: Man, I sleep right on the edge, and I don't move much in my sleep at all.
6: In a hotel, I move around a lot because I know I'm in the bed by myself and I can, you know, I have space, wide open spaces.
7: Yeah, tipping is weird, man. I never know. We're always taught that you tip your servers.
8: Right.
7: Mm-hmm. Right? That was always it when we were growing up. You tip your server, and now there is a
8: you tip everything.
7: Tip icon yes. for anybody and everybody yep. that you go to a restaurant, that the cashier.
6: It's not even like, a restaurant. I went and got my oil change, and it was a tip icon on that one. And that feels weird.
7: Are you serious?
6: Yeah, it was.
8: It's gotten out of control.
7: Yeah. But maybe they don't expect it, but it's there in case somebody does it. And most people kind of look at it and you feel guilty and you feel like you're a cheapskate if you don't do it.
6: That's me.
7: Yeah.
6: I just don't want the, the stereotype, you know?
7: Yeah.
6: I'm trying to buck that.
7: I'm with you. As a native, I'm with you.
9: Really? Why is that?
7: Let's see. Corby and June seem to do college football trips for fun, but nobody else seems to up at the station. What are the other host things that they like to do when traveling that don't involve big vacations, just getaways?
8: What?
6: I
8: do college football trips for fun.
6: I haven't done one in a while, and I'm doing one this year because I'm going to LSU, Texas.
8: I went to Notre Dame last year. And
6: yeah, I've been to Notre Dame.
8: My brother and I have gone to a few different places. Going to A&M this weekend, actually, for fun.
7: Are you?
8: Yeah, to go see Arkansas A&M.
7: Okay, so let's put you in that category. Are there any other things that you'd like? I go see concerts. I'll go out of town to go see concerts. I love that.
6: I'm sure. On a golf trip.
8: You could easily guess what mine is.
7: Breweries.
8: Yep, I do travel okay. specifically to go to beer, to breweries.
7: Yep. Donnie, anything else you like to do? Just getaway, like a 2-day getaway.
6: Yeah, golf trip.
7: Golf trip.
6: Yeah.
7: Yeah, I do that too.
6: You go to Austin, look, San Antonio, New Orleans, Colorado. Yeah, go on a golf trip.
7: I am such a massive proponent of the 3-day getaway.
8: Yes, I agree.
6: I'm with you.
7: Like, I don't, honestly, I mean.
8: 3 nights is enough for me.
7: I know, I mean, I have fun on my vacations, but I don't need 9 days or whatever it is.
8: I agree.
7: Like, 3 or 4 days, and I'm like, okay, I'm good.
6: No, it's according to where you're going.
8: I'm a big Thursday through Sunday guy.
7: Like, if you go to Europe, you need
6: yes,
7: 10 days.
6: Even, man, I enjoy just chilling. And if it's a day where you can just have slow motion, where you don't have all these activities where you're sightseeing anything else, you just wake up and say, all right, let's go to breakfast and maybe we'll walk around a bit, but we'll go back and take a nap. And it, man, I love that. So
7: I do too.
6: That's like, there are certain places where 3 days are enough, and that's Vegas. Like the places where you have everything planned, so many activities that I feel like I'm more tired when I get back. But there are some places where, man, a week is perfection.
7: Yeah, yeah. Do the Cowboys have much of a relationship with you guys outside of training camp? It doesn't seem like they do. And he says, as a listener, I just assume they not.
6: Yeah, I don't know. I would say no.
8: Yeah, I would say no.
6: As far as the team and, you know.
8: There's obviously a reason why.
6: Sure. And able to, you know, grab players or whatever. But I just don't know if that's something that we would jump on a lot and just truly, truly want.
7: It's weird, though. As big as they are and as much of a talking point as they are, we hardly ever reach out. And it has nothing to do with the rights holder.
6: Right.
7: We could get guests if we wanted to, but we don't really do it. It's weird.
6: And I think
7: because we do every day, every show at training camp, you know, for however long we're there, we're getting those guys on. And then the rest of the year is just kind of like, okay, see you later.
6: Yeah, and I think a lot of the players now have their own platforms, whether it's a podcast or they're doing some type of a show with their name on it on another platform, not even a radio station, but online somewhere that, you know, you just, I don't know, they just don't make them available. And I think that's been the case pretty much
8: while.
6: The entirety of when I've been doing this in this business. You don't have a lot of the, hey, unless you're paying for it.
8: Right, right. Like a weekly show or something
6: of that
8: nature.
6: Other than that, it's not just the, hey, this is,
8: right,
6: go and get this second tight end on.
8: Unless they had some event that they want to push or a charity or something. I just don't know that the names that most people would want to hear would be willing to say, oh, yeah, I'll stop in for 15 minutes or whatever.
35: It is strange. Like the, you know, and I think it was a lot more prevalent back in the day. The weekly shows with X player, whether it was a Ranger or Cowboy or whatever, that was a big deal back in the early days of sports radio. And I think we learned, especially with baseball, is that, man, you got to be really careful because you can have this, oh, here we go, it's week one of the blah, blah, blah show. And then like a month later, they're 14 games under 500 and 12 games out of first place.
8: Yeah.
35: And then it's like, oh.
8: You have a show and then they make a major trade and never come on with you again.
6: Or an injury. Yeah, or yeah, things like that, yeah.
35: Or they're, the guy that you have on is having a year where he's batting 138.
8: Right, he don't want to talk.
35: It's just... It's very sticky.
8: It can be. That's very true, yes.
35: Technologically, what will be our generation's blind spot? He says, I'm 45 years old, and I feel like it will probably be AI-based.
8: I was going to say 100% AI.
35: But every generation pushes back or is ignorant on something. Like, he says, my grandparents refused to get a computer. My parents are in their 80s, and they're still baffled with smartphone technology. Yeah, they don't utilize it.
6: That's definitely the one with the generation above us, the smartphones, the cell phones, like Norm and my parents are like, what? No, yeah. I just need the thing to dial out and receive a phone call. What are text messages? I don't care. I don't know if my dad has ever texted anyone.
8: Really?
35: Are you serious?
6: I don't think so.
8: That's incredible.
6: I know my mom. My mom sent a... I sent her a text, and she sent back the little heart emoji on it, and it shocked me that she knew how to do that.
35: My, was there an eggplant next to it?
6: No, shut up.
8: Jeez. She's like, sorry, meant to send that to your dad.
6: Okay. And then he sends back the peach.
35: Okay. If your mom sent you that, would you respond?
6: Yes.
35: And be like, Mom?
6: What the hell are you doing? No, I would call her. What was that?
8: I think we'd have to explain to them, like, hey, you know what that means? Because I don't know that they would.
6: But what if she says, oh, yeah, I know what it means?
8: I'm like, well, then send it to Dad. What are you doing?
35: Well, your dad doesn't accept text messages.
8: No, she'd be
35: so
8: like,
35: I'm just sending it to everyone.
6: It would be funny. Hey, could you send this to your dad? She sends it to you.
8: Did you know that somehow you can create your own emojis?
35: What?
8: And
9: no, good question.
8: I don't know how. Yes, because
6: please write that down. We're gonna need that for something.
8: I don't know how you do it, but there are emojis that you can create, and I know this because my brother created one and sent it to me. I'll just show it to you real quick.
6: What the heck is that?
8: It's exactly what you think it is.
6: Okay, golly.
8: I was like, how did you make that? I don't know how to do that.
6: All right.
35: And that's weird.
8: It's an extremely graphic, inappropriate.
6: It's very graphic.
8: Emoji with people involved.
35: So, like, my parents, until the day they died, and we tried for, you know, 4 or 5 years before they started kind of getting dementia and things like that, getting them to try to use the maps on their iPhone, because they would drive around and get lost.
8: Yeah.
35: And I'm like, this is all you have to do. This is it. I sat them down at the kitchen table and I'm like, here, you type the address in there and you just hit go. And they could not do it. Like, couldn't do it. I mean, does your mom use that, Donovan?
6: I don't know. I don't know if they'll put anything in Waze. I have no clue. That's a great, I will bet you my dad is, it takes him anything just to answer that phone. So I don't.
35: Do your parents use that, Matt?
8: Yeah, they use it, yeah.
35: But how old are they?
8: They're 73? 73, okay. Yeah.
35: I think the parents that are now 80 and above, that's kind of who we're talking about.
8: Yeah, that makes sense.
35: Because if you were in your 60s, you know, when all this technology came out,
7: then you were pretty hip enough back then to figure it out. But parents in their 80s, man, that's...
8: Yeah, and you don't want to learn it. That's the thing, too.
7: That's it.
8: Right. My mom and dad, when all that stuff came out, would have been... I mean, when the iPhone came out, that was 20 years ago. But still, I think... And we've worked with them, like trying to show them certain things, like, hey, you can connect all this stuff together and Bluetooth in your speakers and all that type of thing and using Alexa and all this. Yeah. So they use all that.
6: Are they playing games on their phones? Like, my mom is a huge game player, but my dad, there's no way. If I say, hey, Pop, put the Domino app on your phone. What? No, I don't know what you're talking about.
8: And I doubt that they have, other than using texting and probably internet and maps, I don't think they have like a gazillion apps like everybody has, where you have apps for all these different things that you can pay for anything you want with apps and all that. They don't do anything.
7: They're not doing that.
6: Not a chance in hell my dad has that.
8: Right.
6: Maybe my mom.
7: Your dad's writing checks every month, right?
6: I think so. I would assume so.
7: Yeah.
8: My parents do.
6: I want to, you know what? That's a good, I'm going to go over there and see and ask for his phone to see how many apps he has. I know my mom is probably hip to the game.
7: Your parents write checks for bills every month?
8: Yeah, they do. And my mom was giving me money for, I forget why, and she said, do you want me to write you a check or do I Venmo you? I was like, yes, Venmo me.
6: No, write me a check. It's money. It's the same thing.
7: Well, Venmo is money, too.
6: But you can take a picture. You don't even have to do anything with that. You get the check, you take a picture of it, you can

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1: But I think she was saying, too, she's like, well, just take a picture. So I did that, but yeah.
2: So, Donovan, you don't have your all your bills set up for auto draft?
1: Nope.
2: Why?
1: He likes getting the paper and hold it in his hands and go,
3: full disclosure.
1: Look at this. And then you're going to shred it and you got a whole trash bag of shred.
3: I just feel like you can keep better track of things if you see it in front of you. Because if you're automatically having a bill taken out and that bill is $400 and you go, oh man, that was expensive, and you don't even think about it. Like, I need to know exactly where the money is going.
1: But you don't need a paper bill for that.
3: Yes, I do.
2: I'm with you. I'm with you on that. But I also think that I try to eliminate things in life that make me sad, and bills make me sad.
3: Well, money just disappearing from your account should make you sad.
1: Well, I don't like when I go to the mailbox and there's a bill, and then I like, did I not sign up for paperless? What is this? Just email it to me. Why do I have to go to my mailbox?
3: So,
1: to get this?
3: Seriously, how many times are you going through that email and finding it and going item through item of a credit card statement or whatever, trying to check to see if it's right? You're not. You just accept the fact that they've taken the money out, and you just go about your business. That's what they want you to do.
2: I know.
3: So you won't think about it. So you're not even looking at any mistakes.
1: You're right, and now I'm paying for someone else's items. That's horrible.
2: Yeah. All right, butt munches.
3: Oh, wow. Okay.
1: Okay,
3: that took a turn.
4: To go.
1: It's a very interesting question.
2: The end.
3: And I don't want you to ever put that emoji and my mom in the same sentence again, or I will beat the crap out of you.
1: Oh, I can. I'll text Corby the emoji I showed you.
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2: I said that if you're not prepared for it, get prepared for it. How are you, man? Good to see you. And maybe this is why, like, on cue, it was like Norm and Cheers walking into the bar.
1: Yeah.
2: What are the odds that the second before we're going to talk about our very first segment of the year of the Stars, Expo walks in?
6: Incredible. The timing is incredible.
2: So, yes, you can come meet Kevin. Whoa. Hey, how are you? That's a cool doll, too. It looks like a little Spunt. It is Spunt. Oh, my God. You're the one that caught Spunt.
6: Wow, what a treat.
2: Whoa. We punted Spunt at ticket stock, right?
6: That's right.
2: Yes, and you're the one that caught it, or your dad did? That is so cool. Well, thank you for keeping Spunt alive and well. That is so great.
6: It truly is.
2: Sorry, I freaked out when I saw
6: you really did.
2: And I recognize Spunt. All right, so Stars.
6: Yes, okay, so Friday night, the Stars open with St. Louis, and the NHL opened last night. I'm sure you were locked in as I was. Got to see Edmonton, Vancouver for a while, wandered over to Toronto, Montreal for a bit, got a taste of Chicago, Vegas, so a lot of hockey last night. And somebody was asking me, why are they opening up against the opening day of the Major League Baseball playoffs? The answer is, it's October, dude. Do you know how many sports are going on at the same time? You can't wait for an opening. There is no opening. In 2 weeks, we're going to open the NBA season. And then we're going to have NBA, NHL, MLB, NFL, college football. It's all happening.
2: Yeah.
6: So there's not a great time to open up your sports league. You just do it. You just have to do it. Anyway, the Stars today did some business with Casey DeSmith. 2 years for $5 million. Really good price for a goalie who has far exceeded my expectations, because for the longest time around here, whether it was Kari Lehtinen, Marty Turco, and now Jake Ottinger, usually the backup is just sort of here to be the caddy and to help on back-to-backs and to be here in case our guy slips on the ice and falls and he needs, Hudobin, of course, helped in the bubble and was quite great, obviously.

0: But for the most part, this has never been a super competitive goalie situation. Well, now that he's signed for two more years, I'm kind of ready to at least see a fully merit-based goalie situation when the time is right. Because I really do like Jake Oettinger. I think he's a talented player. But I hate that there are times where when you're watching the two goalies play, I hate the feeling that I'm like, man, I think DeSmith might be a little more dialed in right now than Oettinger. That's
1: how old is he?
0: Oh, he's way old. He's like 34, maybe? Is he? I'm trying to think of DeSmith's age off the
1: top
0: of my head.
1: What'd you say, Kev?
2: 35.
0: Okay, so he's even older. Look, Kev. I'm not. Well, I was looking at a Kev, and you were talking to a Kev, and it got a little wild there for a second. But I would just say that there's no doubt in my mind that Oettinger is the guy they've invested in, the guy they've given a 7-year deal to. Like they've got a lot of reputations on the line that Jake Oettinger can someday lead them to a Stanley Cup. And this is not some Dak Prescott Cooper Rush thing that's make believe in the minds of the fans that just can't stand Dak any longer. I just think Oettinger needs to be better than he has been. And by the way, he has said it. Jim Nila said it. Jake Oettinger needs to be a better version of himself. And how do you get better results out of a guy? You push him. And often you push them with competition and ramifications.
1: Will they do that?
0: That's the question. Probably not. Probably not. That, you know, in this world where we're already, you know, part of Glenn Gullitson's first day on the job was try to rehab the relationship with Jake Oettinger and the organization a little bit for Pete DeBoer. Rolling up a newspaper and smashing him on the head in that Edmonton series 2 years ago. So I'm not saying it will ever be a 50-50 situation, but I don't mind if it's almost a job share, at least in the regular season, and then we see, you know, where we are. And obviously Oettinger is always going to get the inside track, but I don't want to be afraid to go to DeSmith because he's been too good to act like he's just a backup. At times, he's your best goalie. And you know, goalie's a weird spot in the NHL, and I just think the Stars have to ask a little bit more of their best players. And I think pushing Jake Oettinger is not a bad plan, and that's why I'm kind of excited about DeSmith on a 2-year extension.
1: Well, I mean, how many times is Vegas a team that I'm thinking of that always kind of just rummages through 2 and 3 guys? And
0: I mean, tons of teams do that now. Very few teams commit 7 years to a goalie.
1: Yeah.
0: It's almost like closers in baseball where you're like, bro, in 36 months, you're going to regret you did this. So there's that. Then, of course, the ultimate question of how good is the Central? And I know we haven't done much about this. Glenn Gullitson is on the show tomorrow, by the way, for the people wondering. We got a very busy Thursday, and Glenn Gullitson will be a part of that, and we're very excited about that, we believe. But the Central, of course, is always a bear. But it's a shift of the Bears. Okay?
1: Yeah.
0: The division is evolving, and so we have teams on the way down, and we have teams on the way up. Some are exactly where they were. Like, Chicago is a little closer to being a competing team, but they're not close enough to the playoffs, I don't think. Nashville is bottoming out. Winnipeg is on their way down. And so the four teams in the Central, you might get a fifth in the playoff picture, but you're looking at Dallas and Colorado first, Dallas second. Minnesota and Dallas are probably even right now, I would say, in the minds of many. And then The mystery team, which is anywhere between 2 and 4, probably. I don't think they win the division, but Utah. Utah's great. Utah's going to be a problem.
1: Where were they in the playoffs last year? They were like a...
0: They were one and done with Vegas, I'm going to say. But I believe they pushed them a little bit. I'd have to review that. But Utah's going to be better. In fact, you know, Utah might finish above Minnesota and maybe push Dallas. And then the mystery team is in here on Friday night. St. Louis is interesting. And if the Central gets 5 teams again in the playoffs, I could see St. Louis as that team. So it's these teams are not just waiting for Dallas and Colorado to beat them into oblivion. Utah's really freaking good. Minnesota thinks they can do what they did last year. I hate that they didn't really address their weaknesses down the middle. But they're thinking, hey, we did it last year. Why can't we do it again? They lost Zuccarello. They brought in Blake Coleman. They lost Brock Faber here for a while now with his broken face from that Stars game. But it's, you know, it's still the best division in hockey, I think. And it's certainly the best division in the West. There don't seem to be many free points, whereas in the Pacific, there's a lot of free points because Vancouver stinks, Calgary stinks. And so, you know, when you play them, you're expected to get great results. There's very few, if any, free games in the Central. So it's on, and it starts Friday night. And Monday is the second home game, and that is maybe the one with easier tickets. That's San Jose with Macklin Celebrini coming to town. And that one I'm really hyped for, too. So St. Louis, then I think they go to Nashville on Saturday and then back Monday for San Jose and Celebrini. So
1: all right. The grind is on.
0: Hockey is on.
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11: The Dallas Cowboys finally had a press conference yesterday afternoon. It was about 20 minutes long. And Coach Schottenheimer, for the first time since his immediately afterwards, post-game comments in Brazil, addressed the media. Thought it was very interesting. And Shadi had a lot of things to say, as you might imagine. And I think when we listen to some of these cuts, you'll see a couple of things here. His ability to communicate is probably as good as we have had. And honestly, not just Cowboys coaches, his ability to communicate as a coach to the media might be the best we've ever had in Dallas sports. He will go in-depth. He will explain things. And he has no problems doing that. We're so used to coaches coach speaking you. And to some degree, he does that. But he'll also sit up there and just, as he does, take accountability for the things that happen in the game. We came in on Monday, and I think rightfully so. I put the loss squarely on Brian Schottenheimer. I do believe the reason why they lost to Baltimore is because Brian Schottenheimer was the head coach.
12: When you read the quote in the post game is when things started turning. Because, you know, we're breaking down the game, and we're talking about different plays here and there. And then the quotes out of Brazil from Schottenheimer just made, whoa, stop. And we talked about that a lot, and then you start processing it. And you say, that loss should be on him. And sometimes you'll hear coaches, head coaches will say, well, that's on me. When you feel like it's clearly not on them. They're just trying to take some of the responsibility off some of the players. But this one was, on him. And it's the first time in 20 games as a head coach that I think the spotlight is on him for some of the decisions that he made as head coach of this team that cost them a win that they should have had. So for him to sit up there and take responsibility and, say it's on me. I think we always talk about those teachable and learnable moments for players. This one is for a young coach. He's a young head coach.
11: He is.
12: And this is in game 20 is when it finally kind of all came crashing down on him with some of the bad decisions that he made in his game to cost him a victory.
11: And he did discuss that. The end of the game, the final 28 seconds from the throwaway to the tying field goal to the kick through the end zone, all of that, and the way that the game ended. Here is Brian Schottenheimer in his own words discussing the final 28 seconds of the loss.
13: Well, I didn't do very good in the last 28 seconds. I think when you talk about, finishing the game, which I really think you look at our two games that we've lost, Joe, we haven't finished, and I was a big part of this one. Like I said, I talked about, after the game, I felt like I overcoached Dak on third down, kind of affected his decision making a little bit, and then I let that kind of bleed over to my decision about kicking the ball. My dad had a rule, one play at a time. He talked a lot about, because it happened to him, he made a decision on a play. It didn't go good. He was pissed off about it, and it affected another decision, and I think that's kind of what happened to me. So I'll take accountability for it. It's football and life. It's what happens. But I hurt our chance to win that game. And I'll be better. And I'm better than that. I'm better than I performed in the last 28 seconds.
11: I hope so.
12: He has to be better.
11: I hope he is.
12: Yeah, you can't continue to cost your team games like that when the margin of error in this, not only this division, but this conference is so thin. And that may be a game to where you miss out on the playoffs or a division title and you let that one slip away this early. But you've got to learn from these things. And if he can, and you see some of the effects of it kind of rolling downhill because he has that in the back of his head. What if things start going poorly again against Houston?
11: Right.
12: Are you going to have some of the same situations and make some of those same mistakes? You just can't do that. So, yeah, but to sit up and take that accountability, that's something that I don't think you hear a lot of coaches will say in depth as
11: not
12: Brian
11: like
12: Schottenheimer did yesterday.
11: And he continues here because, again, and he doesn't shy away from it. He doesn't tell the media, look, I said what I was going to say afterwards, we're on to Houston, which I think a lot of coaches would.
12: Right.
11: Like, this is on Tuesday afternoon. He easily could have been like, look, we're looking ahead. Okay, guys, we're not going back. Our focus is on the Houston Texans. But he doesn't do that. So you heard him talk about the entirety of the end of the game there. Well, here, he breaks down not just the last play of the game. He breaks down once they got to goal to go on their last offensive possession. He breaks down what happened play by play in his mind here.
13: Yeah, well, I'll take you through the whole sequence, actually, Todd. So we get the PI penalty down there to CD. And It's first and goal from the two. We call a run, and we have run tags for our elite players on the outside if they're one-on-one, that we can do different things. And they played one-on-one, so we took the shot to CP. Second down, felt really good about the call. Unfortunately, we had a false start penalty, so that kind of moved us back. So we had to adjust at that point. Second down, I thought Baltimore did a really good job. They covered the concept that we had, so Dak did a nice job moving up and scrambling. We called timeout immediately because, you know, you wanted to make sure you have enough time to score. I mean, we were not trying to tie that game. You know, we wanted to try to take the victory and take the lead. Terrence Steele's on the ground, you know, so then Broderick goes in, and then third down's where I overcoached Dak, and I put him into a mindset he normally doesn't play with. So that's where I made the mistake. And then, like I said, at the end of the day, you know, when that happens, you know, you have to move on. At that point, I'm no longer the play caller. I'm now the head coach. And the communication with Nick and Feeder wasn't good enough. And so that starts with me. And so take responsibility, take accountability for it. But, again, those things will not happen again.
11: So he's talking about Nick Sorensen, the special teams coach, and Feeder is Ryan Feeder, who is their game management guy.
12: So what's the communication issue? Again, I think that's just a blanket excuse to not really get into the details as far as trying to blame other people. And he's definitely pointing the finger at himself. Mm-hmm. And even the first down play when he says, yeah, they had a run tag, but hey, it's one-on-one on the outside. You feel like you can get them, then you go get them. And that's trusting your quarterback. And then two plays later, you kind of don't with the look that you have. So, I think he's really trying to have the focus on him. And to run that fade route one-on-one outside to George Pickens, that wasn't a very good throw from Dak, if that's what you want to do. You want to put that thing up high so GP yep. can go up there and get it, because you want to trust his athleticism. And that was more of a rocket. And I don't know if you're thinking, man, if it's a run tag, you're going to have linemen downfield. I don't know what's in the mind of Dak, but I don't think that was his best throw. And on that second down, man, that was a especially after the false start, which we can get back into, because that's so huge.
11: It is.
12: And Schoonmaker is probably breathing a sigh of relief, because everyone's focused on Brian Schottenheimer and the mistakes that he made at the back end of that series, to where those 5 yards are so critical going to call as far as an offensive coordinator. And then that play on second down, man, it just got gummed up at the line of scrimmage with Flanoy and Ferguson kind of bumping into each other. It took a little time. Dak had to roll out and couldn't put the right pass on Flanoy to try and get that touchdown. But, man, it's that false start is everything. And it changes the – man, we can just turn around and hand this thing off and live for fight another day, because we have a timeout to on third down. You don't have a timeout left. Your only choice is to try and see if you can get something passing in the end zone, because you don't want just one play. You want at least two if you're truly trying to go get the win. And the concept of overcoaching Dak, and we would all love to say Dak could just look at that and say, nah, man, we're not doing it.
11: Right.
12: Because I think there are certain quarterbacks that when you – no. I think every single quarterback in the NFL, if you go up to the line of scrimmage and you see something, maybe you can fit it in, even if it doesn't work, I don't think the coach is going to grab you by the helmet and sit you down and put it in the backup.
11: Right.
12: Like, tell me what you saw on that play. Well, I saw this, and this
11: and
12: is what happened.
11: This.
12: And that should be open, especially for veteran quarterbacks like Dak. It's kind of weird that he just went with it and said, okay, well, I get that look. I'm just going to chunk it. It's almost like he's saying, okay, well, since you told me to do it, I'm just going to do it, instead of going out to make that play.
11: Yeah, there is a weird sequence, and we'll play this in the lunch hour, but he mentions he said a word, and he wouldn't say what word it was, that I can't imagine what it would have been, a code word or something.
12: Dracarys.
11: Maybe. So he says Dracarys, and Dak hears that, and he just is like, is it you have a 1 second look, and if you don't see it immediately, balls out? I don't know what it would have been. And he talks about overcoaching him. And I also thought it was interesting, because it goes back to kind of what we've talked about in terms of play caller, head coach, right? And he goes, at that point, I'm no longer the play caller. I'm the head coach. Like, no, dude, you're the head coach the whole damn game on every play and everything that happens. You're the head coach. And that's where I wonder, can he do both? Because he just said, in that sequence, he was the offensive play caller. Well, now I got to be the head coach. And it's the way he phrased that, I thought was interesting. And it goes back to some of the problems that you wonder how he's navigating this through 20 games of his NFL head coaching slash play calling career.
12: Man, and there are times where you'll see more experienced quarterbacks, even in a situation like that. And even let's say it played out exactly like it did for this other team, just like it did for the Cowboys. And on fourth down, can't you see a quarterback looking at his coach going,
11: yes, easy.
12: Roll, let's go. Easy. We're going for it on fourth down. Let's go. Let's go win this thing. Right.
11: Right.
12: And I think when you have those quarterbacks like Mahomes or Josh Allen or just name some of the more veteran quarterbacks that will just roll it. I don't even care, man. Let's go. And I think when you start talking about trusting and overcoaching and all these words that we're hearing, if you want to go win it, go win it. Because I think the heat would be a little less. I seriously do. Maybe I'm talking out of my butt here. But I think the heat would be a little less if they lined up and went for it on fourth down. And even if they didn't get it, you'll have some. Well, just go to overtime. But you know your defense is struggling. And they are hanging on because they are playing a lot of backups. And if you're saying, hey, man, the offense is the side of the ball that we trust the most, let's go get it. Yeah, even if it's not successful, you can sit up on that podium and say, I wanted to go win the game with the best side of the ball that we had.
11: Right.
12: And I even think your team would get behind you and go, all right, you know what? We just didn't deliver at that moment. But when it gets to that point, let's do that again. And you'll have some coaches that are known for that, for being super aggressive. And, yeah, you'll get some heat, but it's not as much as he's getting right now for tying the game and thinking he was going into overtime. Right. That, man, I don't think I've ever seen – the dial turned up so much in the last 28 seconds of a game like it has on Schottenheimer now with just bad decision after bad decision after bad decision.
11: Yeah, and it's funny, too, because at one point in the presser yesterday, he was kind of asked about the injuries that you have in the secondary and on defense. Does that affect you as a play caller? He's like, yeah, it has to. So he admitted to that of course, you're thinking, man, we had coming into this game starting guys that we didn't want to start. Two, we lost those guys. And now I'm putting guys out here who have clean uniforms who haven't played at all this year.
12: Right.
11: And so, yeah. So we can squeeze in another one real quick here because – so you go from that. You kick the field goal. You tie. You have the kick that goes to the back of the end zone. And then you've got to defend from the 35. So what exactly happened on the last defensive play for the Cowboys?
13: No, I think the coverage was okay. We played way too tight. And there was an error on that play where we should have made the ball go to the low hole player, the low underneath guy, not the deep one. But I think, you know, CP and I have talked, and there were some other calls he would have liked. So that's my point. Like, again, as a leader of this football team, I take complete responsibility for the last 28 seconds. It's on me. I own it. I will be better because of it. But as a football team, in the R2 losses, we just have not – we've made too many mistakes in the fourth quarter. I've always said games come down to what? The fourth quarter. Can't win the game in the first, can't win the second, third, fourth. You win it in the fourth quarter, and that's where we haven't been good enough as a football team.
11: And, man, he's right. It is on him. But, again, you're the head coach. When you see that out there, now, they didn't have a timeout, so they couldn't call back, oh, hold on, we got to redo this. But are you not screaming at something audible to a different coverage? It's That's where he goes, oh, yeah, so, yeah, we talked about it afterwards, and I was like, oh, I probably would have done this. And he's like, yeah, I wish I had done some things differently. But, hey, guess what? We learned from it. And that's where you go. How many of these in-game situations do you need to go through to learn to where it doesn't happen anymore? And then you look up, and at what point in the season are you, and you lost another season because you're using actual games to learn these things?
12: You know, and that you can't win it in the first, second, or third quarter, but you sure can lose it.
11: Yes.
12: And again, the last 28 seconds are kind of overshadowing the first series of the game you get the ball at the 2-yard line and you're running the football effectively. And then you as a play caller just kind of go and not have not be as effective.
11: Right.
12: To where a head coach listening to the play caller calling players will go, run the football, dude. What are we doing?
11: Right.
12: What are you doing? No, but now you have both. So it's another thing. Again, just like Schoonmaker is pretty happy that Schottenheimer's kind of taking all the blame. That fourth quarter drive and those last 28 seconds are kind of taken away from what happened in the first drive of the game when they should have scored 7 when you are.
11: They should have.
12: That's come on now.
11: And he was not asked about that. I was hoping somebody yesterday would have asked him, what was the decision on the very first drive? When you're down there with second and goal to go from the 2, and you had run the ball all the way down the field, and you didn't run it again.
12: Yeah.
11: What went into that? Nobody asked him, so we don't know.
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16: That's right. 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And I always tell people to steer into the weird.
11: Yeah.
16: You know, we know about all the ticketisms. We know about drops. We know about old audio and whatnot. And that's all still good, and we can play that sometimes. But the batch of weird we got this week, I think, is unique. We
11: more
16: have a bit
11: weird
16: of an outlier.
11: Love it.
16: And we won't get to all of them, but again, let's fill up the pipeline with the weird. And let's start with P1 Cole. He says, "Hey guys, this has started ever since I heard Corby talk about them on Snake Pit, but I can't help but sing Blame It on the Rain by Milli Vanilli every time it rains." And by the way, we're about to get a lot of rain over the next few days. Dan Bennett emails have told me that. I've never listened to them growing up, and I only know about them from that one segment, which is hard to believe. But I can't help but sing the chorus whenever the weather goes bad. I've done this so many times now, my fiancé, who has also never listened to Milli Vanilli, starts singing the same chorus even without me starting this weather sing-along. Thank you for what you do to your bodies, Cole. And I was stunned as I was pulling this audio this morning that my beautiful bride, Jen, who is my very age, we're both 44 years old, she wasn't familiar with this massive hit in the late 80s, early 90s by the lip-syncers Milli Vanilli. And this is the chorus that is in the head of P1 Cole and his said fiancée.

0: You could not. You could not escape this on MTV, pop radio. It was effing everywhere.
1: So if you're a hit-making producer, just write a song about the rain. Heck, write songs about Texas. As we see now, that song, those songs will never go away. There's so many songs about rain that are massive hits.
0: Yeah.
1: Like that one, Purple Rain, mm-hmm. November Rain, Umbrella, just...
0: Adele, Set Adele? Fire to the Rain.
1: Yes.
2: Yeah. Jews in Texas.
1: Yeah, there you go. Write a song about raining in Texas. Boom.
2: I will.
1: Biggest song of all time.
2: Use AccuWeather.
0: Yes, exactly.
2: AccuWeather EA song coming up.
1: We haven't had a big rain song in a while, have we? I'm trying to think of the last... popular.
0: You had Lady Gaga do...
1: What are you laughing at, Lando?
2: It's a funny
1: such a
2: sentence.
1: stoner question.
0: Was it Ariana Grande and Lady Gaga did Rain on Me a few years back? That was a big pop hit.
1: Okay. So they're not going away.
0: No.
1: It's, songs about rain.
0: It's always going to rain. And we have emails to prove it. All right, let's move on to P1 Allen. Actually, this is from Allen and Robin. I think this might be a dual email, like couples email, but they say, this is my rent free. T.I. the rapper made a video 20 or so years ago called Whatever You Like. At the start of the video, T.I. walks up to the place to order his food. The young lady behind the counter starts to call out the order. She finishes with the phrase, and a pickle. And she uses a norm like and an abortion when she presented with a list of options, and the looks on people's face when we jinx each other, it blows people's mind because he and his fiance or his wife do this. And not to be lost in this, we try our middle-aged white people's voices to sound just like her. This will always live rent-free. Robin in Pottsboro and her other half, Alan, P1 since 97. So
1: okay.
0: This is the, I think this came out 16 years ago, T.I. and Whatever You Like. This is from the video.
1: Okay.
0: So there's like a little playlet before the song starts.
3: Y'all got hot wings. Hot wings, baby. Did you have any?
4: Yeah, we got hot wings.
5: Have some hot wings.
6: Coming right up.
3: And some fries.
5: And some fries.
3: You want peppers?
6: Yeah.
3: She like peppers.
5: And a pickle.
4: Hey,
3: you know, too cute to be working here. Babe, let's go home.
7: Hey, Jill. You know the old sugar daddy. You tricking they tell you.
8: I said you can have whatever you like. You like. I said you can have whatever you like.
0: I feel like this was on the minor plate.
1: Oh, yeah. Yeah, I would have guessed 07-ish.
2: 08.
1: 08. Okay. Yeah, this was a big pop song in college.
0: That's also a great bit of audio for like the opening of Lunchtime with the Invasion, because they always have food
1: I like that.
0: Audio.
1: Mm-hmm. And a
2: you
1: pickle.
2: Know, there's a Wade Phillips rapping thing online. That's how I,
1: huh?
2: Like 16, 17 years ago, I found it so random.
0: My brain needs to recalculate.
2: It's Wade. It's like a Wade Phillips rap to this song.
1: Is it fake Wade?
2: I'm sure it is. It has to be, but it's like Cupcake Camp. My demeanor's so nice. Like it's a weird song, but I always think of that song now.
1: Okay. We have a rent free inside of rent free.
0: It's Inception.
1: And I want to hear that.
0: But also
1: and I want to hear EA sing it.
0: Also like her saying and a pickle, and I isolated that as well so we can have that for a drop a little later down the road if we need to. Like if Norm is, you know, naming things, we can just add a pickle
1: and
0: to
1: a
0: the
1: pickle.
0: Whole mix or something in
1: it's like
5: and a pickle.
9: An abortion.
1: Yeah. Oh.
0: All right, let's go to... This is from my town, Mansfield. This is from Rocky, good P1. He says, hello, sweet spot. This is pretty obscure, and I don't know that anyone will have ever noticed this, but in what I believe was the first season of the Flintstones, Barney Rubble's voice was different. There's an episode when he and Fred are going to a sporting event, and Barney says to Fred, did you get the tickets, Fred, in his voice. Anytime I'm going to the movies or a baseball game, whatever, I ask my wife, did you get the tickets, Fred? The only way this makes the air is if anybody on the show was into the Flintstones as I was. Anyway, stay hard, Rocky and Mansell. Well, guess what? That was on reruns all the time growing up, so I remember this. And I actually did a little research. I believe Mel Blanc was the one that did the voice for some of the voices on the Flintstones early on, and he got in a car wreck. So they had to have other voice actors in that first season of the Flintstones do the Barney voice. So from episode to episode, it varies a little bit.
1: Interesting.
0: It's not the Barney voice that you think of, but this is just a quick example. And I actually found the episode. They were going to the dinosaur horse track, and they were betting on Sabretooth, and they were wondering if they had the ticket.
6: That's right. 50 on Sabretooth to win.
9: Yee, let me see the ticket, friend.
6: That ain't just a ticket, friend. That's our Declaration of Independence.
9: Right. I can see it up there in lights. Fred and Barney. Money unlimited.
6: Oh, it's not the money, Barney. It's what I'm going to tell old gravel puss that I'm looking forward to.
0: Yeah, he wanted to really tell his boss off and retire on the money they were about to win at the dino track.
1: Season one of the Flintstones, 1960.
0: Yep.
1: A while ago.
0: And it's wild.
1: Imagine watching that live.
0: It's wild to go back in, because I remember this from watching reruns as a kid, but it has a laugh track.
1: Mm-hmm.
0: So any cartoon that has a laugh track to me is just pretty wild ass.
1: Yeah. And you're just thinking of other cartoons watching the cartoon and laughing.
0: Mm-hmm.
1: They're cartoon people laughs.
0: Let's go to Reagan Moncrief. V1 Reagan says, "This song has lived rent-free in my head for over 15 years. Some friends showed me this video of these old dudes fighting on a bus, and one of the guys is calling for an ambulance. But the way he says it is a bit funny. Someone then, because the internet's a big place, decided to mix it with Ram Jam's Black Betty, and it goes from, whoa, Black Betty, bam-blam, to, whoa, Black Betty, ambulance. Then my friends and I thought he said it weird. We heard, so this is a Mondegreen.
1: Okay.
0: They heard Amber Lamps instead of ambulance. So we sang it, whoa, Black Betty, Amber Lamps. Shortly after I started listening to the ticket, Donovan and Monty sang Black Daddy at an event, probably ticket stock.
1: Mm-hmm.
0: So now I sing it as, whoa, Black Daddy, Amber Lamps. And she sent me a link to this video, which this is good. I don't know how old this is. Lando's shaking his head. He's seen it.
2: Everyone's seen it.
0: And it's this old dude with a white beard and this slightly younger black man get into it. They have a lot of beef and talk, and they eventually throw hands. And the black gentleman is all bloody, and he needs an ambulance. And they mixed it together. So enjoy.

0: what a great guitar lick.
1: Oh my gosh, yes.
0: And I just love that that's like a multi-layered rent-free.
1: Man, that's another song that every generation has heard before. Mm-hmm. They all know it. And now if I hear the song out in the wild, I think of Black Daddy every single time.
2: Brother.
1: This will always be Black Daddy. Bam-a-lam.
3: Takes too long to get into that.

0: Oh, it's so
1: hell
0: great.
1: Hell yes.
0: And one real quick one here. I know we're up against it, but this is from Good Sweet Piwana Lean. She writes in, totally revealing my age and the weirdness of my era. Every time they're talking about the upcoming game and someone says, go to Rio, which where the Cowboys played the Ravens last week, my mind immediately cues up this golden oldie. And this is called Go to Rio. It's not, you know, the Duran Duran song Rio. This is actually done by Peter Allen. And I would also implore you to go to YouTube and watch this video because it is schlocky and wild ass. So this is Go to Rio.

0: Right, EA? Makes you want to move, doesn't it? So,
1: that's sketchy. It kind of sounds like that Blue Jeans song that's in all those commercials.
0: Yeah, same.
1: When I wake up.
0: Same sound. Same era. That definitely lives mid-70s. So, thanks again to all the P1s. Keep the weirdness coming. Rentfree1310@gmail.com every Wednesday.
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16: I remember how shocked everyone was back in May when we learned NASCAR champion Kyle Busch died suddenly at age 41. His cause of death was complications of pneumonia that progressed to sepsis. Now, that's a term you may have heard before, but not fully understand. Sepsis is the body's overwhelming response to an infection. I once heard someone describe it quite well as a small kitchen fire that sets off the sprinklers throughout the whole building. The response spreads far beyond the original problem. Blood pressure can crash, organs begin to fail. You can remember the warning signs with the acronym TIME. T for temperature that is too high or too low, I for signs of infection, M for mental changes like new confusion, and E is for extremely ill, severe pain, trouble breathing. Don't wait then, get to an emergency room. I'm Dr. Sanjay Gupta, helping you live a better life.

0: Morning, P1s. The Cowboys prepping to visit the Texans Sunday afternoon. It's the first of two short weeks as Dallas will host Tampa Bay next Thursday night. Brian Schottenheimer talks about how the team will manage the limited time.
1: Yeah, I mean, we're mindful of that. Today we're going to go out there, run around in individual for about 15 minutes. We're going to do 10 carded full-speed plays each, and then we'll slow it down. We'll do more of a special teams, rest of the team mock.
0: Offensively, the Cowboys saw a resurgent run game against the Ravens despite the defeat, with Javonte Williams recording a season-high 98 yards on the ground. Schottenheimer talks about what was working in the run game.
1: I thought Clayton did an awesome job, along with Connor Riley and the rest of the staff, Lunda Wells and those guys, about coming up with runs that we do really, really well, that we're very comfortable with. Sometimes early in the season, you get a little cute. I think we might have been guilty of that.
0: By the stats, the Cowboys face a middle-of-the-pack defense this year, despite Houston being top-tier on that side of the ball over the past few seasons. Shoddy not taking Houston lightly, especially all-pro defensive end Will Anderson.
1: The motor of Will Anderson, it's unique. I mean, the guy doesn't stop. They move him around. They put him in different spots. He's a elite rusher. He can beat you with speed. He can beat you with power. And then they do move him around quite a bit.
0: The Cowboys' own defense has its fair share of issues, including recording just two sacks through three games, better than only two other teams so far. Kenny Clark gives the keys to getting the quarterback on the ground more.
2: We got to finish at the end of the day. It's what we talk about all the time, the defensive line as a team. And got to get that first one. I think it's going to get us broken.
0: Jayshon Barham continues to shine from the inside linebacker and green dot position. He discusses adjusting to the extra responsibility.
3: Of course, that's the biggest responsibility, just trying to make sure everybody on the same page, everybody communicates. So, of course, that's a big responsibility. But like I said, it's football. It's something that you get ready for as you play Mike. And it's not just me. I feel like every linebacker did it during camp, so we all be prepared for it when the moment comes.
0: Cowboys countdown to kickoff gets underway 9:30 on Sunday. Meanwhile, with a depleted secondary, the Cowboys make their third trade with the Steelers in the past 2 years, acquiring corner Joey Porter Jr. in exchange for a 2027 sixth-round pick and a 2028 second-rounder. The second-round pick in 2023, Porter started 41 games over the last three seasons, racking up 31 pass deflections and three interceptions. He has yet to play this season after claiming a back injury. He is suspected of using that injury to try and negotiate a contract extension with the Steelers, as Porter is in the final year of his rookie deal. No word on whether Dallas considers Porter a rental for the year or if they will offer their own extension. With the trade in the books, their attention turns to a divisional matchup with the Browns in Cleveland on Thursday Night Football. Aaron Rodgers playing in his final scheduled Thursday night contest, one win shy of tying Tom Brady for most quarterback wins on Thursdays. However, this is a situation that Pittsburgh has historically not done well in. 0-9 on the road against their division to start the week. Four of those nine losses have been against Cleveland, who sits a surprising 2-1 to start the year. And Thursdays have also been kind to the Browns, who have won seven straight for the longest active streak and tied for fourth longest in NFL history. It's a 7:15 kick with coverage starting at 7 here on the ticket. MLB wildcard round continues with four game twos. Phillies find themselves trailing in the top of the 8-3-1, but their big names answer the call.
4: Schwarber gets a hold of one. Acuna doesn't even give it a look to the top of the chop. And Philly has a pulse.
5: Ball and a strike to Harper.
4: Bryce to right. We are tied. The Phillies go back to back.
0: Back to back from Kyle Schwarber, Bryce Harper. Alec Boehm hits a go-ahead solo home in the top of the 10th. And the Phillies take down the Braves 4-3. Series tied 1-1. First pitch for Game 3 at 7 tonight. Astros and White Sox meeting in Houston, and the Stros have no answer for the Pope-backed Chicago lineup.
5: And Benintendi breaks his bat. He flares it out to right center field. That's going to drop in for a base hit. Read beautifully by Teal. He's heading home. They overthrow the cutoff man. It gets away from Diaz. Here comes Vargas. That one's lined out to right center field also. That's going to drop for a base hit. And they're going to wave another run home. It's an RBI single for Peters.
0: The four-run first inning, backed by three more than six, sees the White Sox take down the Astros 7-3, winning their first playoff series since 2005. Chicago will face Cleveland in the divisional round. Over to the Bronx, where the Yankees dominate the Red Sox in Game 1 9-0. Pick right back up where they left off in Game 2. It's a 9-2 battering of the Red Sox by the Yankees. New York on to the next round for a matchup with the Rays, and the Padres take down the Cubs 4-1 for a win and sweep. Padres match up with the Brewers in the divisional round. 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That is the Ticket Ticker. I'm Ryan Baldwin. Coming up on the Musers pregame show, are you ready to talk Cowboys with the Pigskin panel on Sports Radio 96.7 and 13th in the Ticket?
6: It's Joseph Hoyt. Morning. Morning, guys. I was just looking at the TV over there, and they said American Airlines has a new middle seat feature, and I didn't have that on my flight back because I had a middle seat for 10 hours from Rio. So I wish I knew what feature it was. I didn't get it.
7: Well, it's good to have you back.
6: It's good to be here.
7: Took longer than you had hoped, and too bad. Yeah, I guess you weren't on the team charter, but that happens sometimes.
6: Yeah, no, we always go separate, but it was kind of crazy because our flight from Sao Paulo to DFW got delayed 24 hours, so then I had to go switch airlines last second from actually American United, and then had a middle seat back. Had to go to O'Hare yesterday, then back to DFW, then back to the press conference yesterday, but also back for my wife's birthday. I could not miss my wife's birthday yesterday. So, hey, we made it happen.
7: Okay.
8: Well, that's always been a thing, too, for the morning news, right? They've never flown the Cowboy Charter because they don't want to be seen as being bought by the team.
6: For sure, yeah. It's an element of objectivity, obviously, and we get to go separate. And I'll tell you what, I get some good miles from it. So,
8: there you go.
6: Hey,
8: okay.
6: turning work into fun.
7: Yes. Nice. Also joining us on the panel this morning, from the Hardline, it's Corby Davidson.
9: Boy, oh, yeah. Joe, what an opposite day that we had. I went to the state fair and took an edible and then took a nap.
6: But hey, good food?
9: Yeah.
10: Hello.
9: Yeah, it's just a little different.
6: Yeah, my airline.
9: But I appreciate your work ethic. And they made you come in there. Wow.
6: Hey, it's good to be here. I'm a little delirious, but hey, we'll make it happen.
7: That is an effort there from Joseph Hoyt. All right, you were on the trip, and you were there yesterday, as you mentioned, at the Ryan Schottenheimer press conference, which I always think are interesting. We talked about it earlier in the show. Yesterday was really good, though, because he took the blame. He fell on the sword and said it was my fault. Should have done a number of things differently and better. And you guys were going back and forth yesterday. How did that go for you? What did you think of his answers of how things went so terribly wrong, especially in the last 28 seconds of the game?
6: Yeah, and I think that's kind of the crux of what we wanted to know, was that last 28 seconds. And to give Brian Schottenheimer credit, and to be honest with you, when it comes to post-game interviews or anything that we kind of inquire about, he always meets the moment. I'll say that, in terms of, it was his job to take accountability for that because it was such a colossal meltdown, frankly, and he made it. You know, he said that, hey, it's on me. And I think it was even very interesting how specific he got talking about that overthrow, or the throwaway, excuse me, with Dak Prescott to George Pickens, and how there was a specific word, a command that was given that had meaning to it, that he didn't mean to necessarily tell Dak Prescott, and that changed his mindset. I think one of the big things coming out of that game in terms of Dak Prescott is, hey, does he have that ability in crunch time to make the winning play? You know, we've seen in the playoffs, obviously, that's the big bugaboo with him, is his playoff record. A play like that where he might say, hey, Shotty, actually, I'm not going to listen to you. I'm going to throw it to Pickens at the pylon. I think that's something that's kind of in the aftermath. People are wondering, why can't Dak Prescott do that? Ryan Schottenheimer answered it. He said that, hey, I changed his mindset completely. I think moving forward, you wonder if Dak is going to take a little bit more liberties, or quote-unquote go rogue in those moments and say, you know what, I am going to just throw the ball to Pickens and let my guy make a play. Obviously, it didn't happen there, but I think that's one of the interesting takeaways moving forward.
7: This week does feel different, doesn't it, Corby, as far as fans and media scrutiny and reaction to the head coach?
9: Yeah, massively. We were talking about that the honeymoon was officially over on Sunday night with old Shotty, so, and deservedly so. There were so many question mark plays in a 10-second span that everybody's like just sitting on their couch is going, what is happening here? So it's justified. I think we said that there was always going to be about a year and a half grace period for him, and it's a little bit shorter than that now, but all eyeballs are on that guy now, and yeah, it's for good reason. And then you see a game like Monday night where a Chicago team with a third-string quarterback just absolutely clubs Philadelphia, and you know, people are like, well, that guy won a game with a third stringer. And, you know, I know that the Cowboys defense is all beat up, but you could have had that coach too. So it's not great right now for Shotty.
8: You know, I also think that the honeymoon may have ended or started to end with that Giants game. You had all offseason to get ready for this one opener, and you got outcoached completely on the other side of the ball by their Super Bowl winning experienced head coach. So it's been a rough start for Shotty. I think it's also been a really rough start for Christian Parker. Hour ago, and upon further review, we looked at that final defensive call by Parker. There are a lot of things that amazed me about the way that game ended, but I think every high school defensive coordinator knows to build a shell and to prevent the receivers to getting to this spot that the other team clearly wants to get to, and they only have 7 seconds. I mean, it's football. It is the most basic football 101. What happened to Parker on that play?
6: Yeah, and honestly, I'll just kind of build off something Corby just brought up too. Coaching matters. I think we see it all the time, right? There is an element and an impact when it comes to a coach's effect on plays. And I think if you look at the last 28 seconds and then specifically look at the Christian Parker play, you start to wonder a little bit, does Brian Schottenheimer and Christian Parker, do they have the, you know, experience slash wherewithal to kind of handle these moments when things are moving quickly and bullets are flying? And as of right now, you kind of would say no, probably not, right? The experience isn't there. And I think that's a good example. One thing Shotty talked about was things kind of started happening fast, right? You had a penalty to Luke Schoonmaker that threw your offense off. And then you had a Terrence Steele injury forces you to call, not forces, but it called a timeout. Next thing you know, hey, just throw the ball away, Dak. We're going to settle for a field goal here. And then if you look at Christian Parker, it goes from all of a sudden, hey, you know, you guys are could, you know, do a short kick and run the timeout, or you got to defend one play and you have three guys in there that you didn't expect to, and Elijah Clark, Reddie Stewart, and Kalen Carson at the beginning of the game. If you're Christian Parker, even if you run that play call, which they've said, hey, you know, it wasn't the worst play call. If you run that one, you got to be sure to remind Elijah Clark, hey, don't have your heels on the 30-yard line in today's NFL, because guess what? If there's a completion at the 30 with this NFL, Tyler Loop
7: we
6: is
7: get beat. Yeah,
6: Tyler Loop's kicking a 47-yard field goal to win the game. Right. And ultimately, you know, they kind of said that Marquise Bell probably took the cheese a little bit on an inside crosser, the guy in front, and he was supposed to be there to maybe help a little bit for Reddie Stewart against Zay Flowers, who's obviously their best weapon in that situation. Realistically, when you look at the last 28 seconds overall, whether it's Christian Parker or Brian Schottenheimer, it was just a total error-filled moment that led to an epic collapse.
8: Corby, Parker had a huge task trying to improve that defense from last year and the year before, but what do you think of him through three games?
9: It's incomplete. I feel bad for the guy, kind of like we felt bad for Eberflus last year when they traded Micah right before the season started, where you're like, all right, so now I'm missing the absolute game-wrecking guy that I was depending on because I know the rest of this defense is sketchy. So you set him up for failure immediately, and you didn't set Christian Parker up for failure immediately, but the injuries in the back end, I mean, that is, it's. We were talking with Daryl Johnston yesterday, and we asked him, do you remember a time when you literally ran out of guys for a certain position? And J.J. Watt said that on Sunday. He was like, look, they are out of guys. There are no more human beings you can put back there in the secondary. So it's tough to gauge a guy like that. But yeah, that one particular play –

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1: It's been, for what we were told, and maybe that's the bad, maybe that we should start there, is what we were over-promised just because you're bringing in a guy that was highly thought of. That doesn't mean anything because he's never actually done this job before when the bullets are flying like that. So it's an incomplete, but it's really bad right now. It's a D, big fat D incomplete, which is you never want to see on your desk.
2: Like I said yesterday, I thought it was really interesting back and forth between the media that was out at the Star, like Joseph and Schottenheimer. Here is Schottie's explanation, because he walked you guys through, okay, well, I'll just do it for you. The three plays from hell, the incompletion, which there apparently was a run tag on, that Dak decided to throw it to Pickens. I'll let Schottie explain it here as he goes down by down.
3: So we get the PI penalty down there to CD, and it's first and goal from the two. We call a run, and we have run tags for our elite players on the outside if they're one-on-one, that we can do different things, and they played one-on-one, so we took the shot to CP. Second down, felt really good about the call. Unfortunately, we had a false start penalty, so that kind of moved us back. So we had to adjust at that point. Second down, I thought Baltimore did a really good job. They covered the concept that we had, so Dak did a nice job moving up and scrambling. We called timeout immediately because, you know, you wanted to make sure you have enough time to score. I mean, we were not trying to tie that game. You know, we wanted to try to take the victory and take the lead. And then third down's where I overcoached Dak, and I put him into a mindset he normally doesn't play with. So that's where I made the mistake. And then, like I said, at the end of the day, when that happens, you know, you have to move on. At that point, I'm no longer the play caller. I'm now the head coach. And the communication with Nick and Feeder wasn't good enough. And so that starts with me. And so take responsibility, take accountability for it. But, again, those things will not happen again.
2: Okay, here's before all hell broke loose on second and third down. Let's go back to first down. You're given a gift. Not a good call. Should have either been offensive pass interference or no call. But you're given first and goal at the two. Why not? Yeah, we have a run tag. It's a run play, but hey, you have the option to throw at the Pickens. No. Get Brevin Spann Ford in the game. Let's run that double wing play where we blew him off the ball twice and see if they can stop it. You got time to run the ball twice from the two-yard line. That's one option. Not a, yeah, this may go here, this may go there. No, not that. Score a touchdown, and I think that's where it started going sideways of, instead of throwing it over Pickens' head, let me try to get it to Pickens. How about just run it in? You've been running the ball well all game long.
4: Yeah, and then ultimately it goes back to the first period of possession of the game, too, when you didn't run the ball.
2: Same thing.
4: Down there, and
2: yeah,
4: it's like, hey, you've been running the ball so well, why would you go away from it? You found your running game, why would you deviate from it? And to your point, I'm with you, and that kind of comes back to coaching where, hey, if you have an audible, you know, set in because of the front, right? If it's, hey, we're going to run in this gap, and it's completely covered. Like, okay, Dak, feel free, audible out. But if we're doing a run tag to a one-on-one matchup with Pickens where it's just a goal line fade on first down, where one, the clock is not going to run a lot, you know, and you got to consider these things, you know, if you're potentially going to give the ball back in a tie game like ultimately we saw, you can't do that. A fade ball that takes approximately, what, 2 seconds? Mm-hmm. I forgot exactly, maybe 3 seconds is what it was.
2: Yeah.
4: That's not going to do you any service unless it's completed. And again, if it's completed, we're saying, hey, great throw, George Pickens is a monster, one-on-one coverage, boom, great job. But if you're a head coach, you have to consider all these factors, and you got to tell Dak, unless that front is completely covering the area you're going, run the ball. Javonte Williams is going to, you know, do what he does. You're going to kill more time off the clock. We have the timeout in our back pocket. These are things a head coach, not just a play caller, has to consider in those situations.
2: Two plays, Corby. How about that? Call two run plays. This is what we're running. The first one doesn't score. Here's the second one. As your buddy Barry Switzer says, run the damn run.
1: Yeah, you have the time. Yeah, it's bad. It's a bad look all the way around. I just go back to that third down play too, because of, you know, you hamstring yourself on first and second down, and then it's just, why run a play at all if you're going to do what they did, which is just throw it in the stands, you know? And yeah, I get what he's saying as far as I talk Dak into that. Well, what'd you talk him into? Did you talk him into nuking the ball up in the stands? Like, I don't understand

0: It makes no sense what happened there on third down at all. Other than the fact of, okay, look, man, the minute you touch the ball, you have to get rid of it. You have to, because what if you do fall down? What if you do get stepped on? What if, you know, what if something weird happens and we don't even get a chance to kick a field goal? So I get that side of it, but man, just to snap it and chuck it as far as you can, it made zero sense.
1: Zero sense. And I'll even go you one more. We're focused on these three mistakes by Shoddy at the end of the game. Third down, kickoff, defensive alignment. How about a fourth mistake? And that is on fourth down, kicking a field goal. Your defense is hanging on by a thread. You are very likely not winning in overtime. Why not go for it on fourth down? Yeah, I know it was 4 yards, but where's the aggressive mindset? We're the greatest offense there is. You can't stop us on four straight downs. I think kicking the field goal is the fourth mistake he made. It should be the final four plays we're talking about.
2: Yeah, and I think this is probably where the ire of fans and everyone is kind of coming from right now is, okay, we've been given all these phrases, all these words, all these manifestations. We're going to be playing February 14th in SoFi Stadium because we're going to win the Super Bowl this year, right? We're going to be the greatest offense there is. Shoddy says after the game, we were playing to win the game. The actions are not meeting these manifestations, frankly.
1: Yeah, right.
2: The phrases, the words, it's not there right now. They're 8-11-1 so far in the Schottenheimer era. These are things that they've been given to fans, you know, and we as the media have also been, you know, sharing that. You know, we've been told things and we say, hey, the offense was great last year. If they could be a decent defense, they're going to go far. You weren't playing to win the game in that situation, to your point, because if you were, you trust your greatest offense there is, that one that could lead you to a Super Bowl in your mind, and you go beat the Ravens right there, and you don't even have to worry about a field goal beating you because you're up by four.
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15: Cowboys and Texans meeting in Houston on Sunday. Brian Schottenheimer wary of the opposing defense, including all-pro defensive end Will Anderson.
16: The motor of Will Anderson, it's unique. I mean, the guy doesn't stop. They move him around. They put him in different spots. He's a elite rusher. He can beat you with speed. He can beat you with power. And then they do move him around quite a bit.
15: Cowboys countdown to kickoff 9:30 on Sunday. The Cowboys also make a trade to help the secondary. Dallas acquires cornerback Joey Porter Jr. from the Steelers, sending back a 2027 sixth round pick and a 2028 second. And Kyle Schwarber and Bryce Harper hit back-to-back homers, helping the Phillies take down the Braves 4-3 in the MLB wildcard round. It'll be a winner-take-all Game 3 tonight at 7. That is the Ticket Ticker. I'm Ryan Baldwin, Sports Radio 96.7, 1310 The Ticket.
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18: Cramming balloons in a bra and looking at yourself in the mirror.
19: Good morning. It is 6 o'clock here on America's favorite radio station, The Ticket. And this is America's favorite morning show, The Buzers. We're here until 9 o'clock this morning. We have some heavyweight guests on the show today. It is Thursday during the football season, and so that means the Troy Aikman Show, the Cowboys Hall of Famer, member of the Monday Night Football team with Joe Buck. He'll be with us for his weekly visit at 7:55 this morning. Can't wait to get his take on that Cowboys-Ravens game. He saw the Eagles on Monday night. Talk about this division, which is off to a crazy start. With Troy at 7:55 this morning. Right after that, we have another Hall of Famer. Hockey is underway. Stars season is here, and we will visit with the Hockey Hall of Famer, Daryl Razor Ray, who's going to join us in studio this morning. What a treat that'll be.
18: Man.
19: So back-to-back Hall of Famers, Troy and Razor, 7:55 and 8:15. And we're going to put a bow on the baseball season for the Rangers. Their season ended on Sunday. They missed the playoffs again. And we'll have our final visit of the baseball season with the Rangers TV play-by-play voice Dave Raymond coming up later this hour at 6:55. But we start with some football news. Cowboys made a deal. This had been rumored for about a week that they were in on Joey Porter Jr., the cornerback with Pittsburgh, who is a very similar situation to Micah Parsons last year. Contract dispute, and then suddenly, oh, my back.
18: Yeah, he's got Micah back.
19: My back. Oh, I can't really do anything. Can't really practice, can't really play. So he has not taken a snap this year. That started in the offseason and then training camp. First day, he was put on their injured list with a back. So they had reached an impasse. They could not figure out a contract extension. After this year, he will be an unrestricted free agent. And so the Steelers were looking to move him. Cowboys were one of those teams that were reported to be interested. And they certainly were, because last night they agreed to terms on this trade. The Cowboys will send the Steelers, by the way, a team they've traded with now three times recently, George Pickens, Broderick Jones, and now Joey Porter Jr. They'll send the Steelers a sixth-round pick in next year's draft and a second-round pick in 2028. That's what Porter was when he came out in 2023, a second-round pick. The Cowboys, again, get a very good corner. He's never been an all-pro or anything. Last year was kind of a breakthrough year for him. Before that, his first 2 years, he didn't grade all that well. But last year, Pro Football Focus had him at a 67.6. That ranked 36th out of 114 cornerbacks. So a really good player. He's had three interceptions in 3 years. One of those was picking off Dak Prescott in 2024. He's certainly a player that the Cowboys can use with all of their injuries in the secondary. I don't know if they can turn him around quickly enough to play against Houston this week. Got to check that back.
18: Yeah. But
19: he certainly is an improvement to what has been arguably the worst secondary in the NFL this season. They are 31st in opponents' quarterback rating. They are 31st in opponents' completion percentage. They have zero interceptions. I mean, that defense still needs a lot of help, and this guy can help.
18: Yes, absolutely. I just wonder, is this a lot like the Quinnen Williams deal of last year? Wow, they got Quinnen Williams. He can only do so much to help a ridiculous defense, and that was later in the season. He can really play, and I think maybe his best attribute is in one-on-one coverage. When they've broken that down, he's a top-five corner in the NFL over the last 3 years. And he doesn't have a high interception total, but at the same time, he has not allowed a touchdown in man coverage in 3 years. That's pretty amazing.
19: Yeah.
18: And around here, there's a corner who gives up a touchdown per game.
19: Right.
18: They've already given up seven touchdown passes this year in 3 weeks. So he will help. I think in the short term, how quickly can they get him on the field? I think Sunday's a great question, because he can get here today.
19: Mm-hmm.
18: He's been in the league for a few years. Okay, this is how we do this. And I mean, the Cowboys don't seem to know their own coverage scheme, so he fits right in. I think
19: right.
18: He can just walk on the field and start for this team, especially now with all the injuries. Will he play on Sunday? I definitely think he's in the lineup next Thursday against Tampa. And I personally, I think these two things are related in the headline that I saw. I think it was Yahoo had it. Jerry Jones is about to celebrate his 84th birthday and makes a trade for Joey Porter Jr. I think those are related. Jerry's just like, yeah, fine. 2028, yeah, that's a lot. No one else offered more than a third. Make it a second, and we got us a deal.
19: Yeah. Yeah, I think there's something to that. I think Jerry, for a few years, has felt the squeeze of father time, but he didn't really act like it the couple previous off seasons when they did nothing. Now, in the last year, he started to act like it a little more, and I think maybe is surprised at how bad the defense still is, which is, and I think they also knew that in training camp. They were selling Christian Parker, but even in training camp, Jerry said, I'm not opposed to making another big deal to help the defense.
18: Right.
19: So I think they knew coming out of training camp, even though that they were giving us all the hard sell, that Christian Parker was a miracle worker. I think they knew they were going to be pretty rough again on defense.
18: Yes.
19: So this definitely helps. I am a little, I'm cautiously optimistic about how much this can help, because in the NFL, when you don't have a pass rush, which the Cowboys do not have, that exposes your secondary. And so Joey Porter may be great, and I can make a really good argument that he immediately becomes the best player at corner that they have.
18: Yeah.
19: Because I think he's a better all the way around corner than Deron Bland.
18: And he's physical. He can tackle too. So, yeah.
19: But sometimes that doesn't show if you are chasing for 5 or 6 seconds, as opposed to a team that's got a badass pass rush where you only have to cover for 3 seconds.
18: Right.
19: So the Cowboys still are going into these gunfights with a knife because they have no pass rush, which arguably is the most important thing to have in the NFL, and they have no semblance of one.
18: Now, maybe it frees you up to, you know, blitz more, because if he can take one side and you can do some other things away from him, maybe. Mm-hmm. But, yeah, you can't make a living blitzing in this league. Really good quarterbacks will beat you on that. Yeah, I think it's an okay deal. I'm a little squeamish about a second-round pick, because now you have traded 7 picks to Pittsburgh in 17 months over the next 3 years.
19: They love the Cowboys.
18: Hey, we need picks. Hey, the Cowboys will give us a second. So I'm a little squeamish on that, but he is a good player. At the same time, though, I think if you're a Cowboys fan, I wouldn't get too fired up about it. I don't think this is, okay, now things are really going to change.
19: Right.
18: I think this defense is going to stink for a while, even once they work him in, and maybe this can help them, you know, climb the charts and get into the 20s.
19: Maybe.
18: As a defense. But, yeah, I don't know. I don't know what to think about this thing, really.
19: And then going forward, at the end of this season, the Cowboys, if they don't extend him during the season, will have to talk contract with him.
18: You're talking $30 million a year. That's what he wants.
19: Yes, the salary cap websites that do this kind of thing, they project him as a 4-year, $110 million guy. So that's right a little bit under what he wants, but that's right around $25 to $30 million a year, a 4-year deal. So the Cowboys would have to decide at that point. And I would think if you make this trade for him that you are intent on signing him.
18: Yeah, second round pick.
19: You're not renting this guy for a bad team.
18: I don't think so.
19: He doesn't make them a Super Bowl champion. So this has to be thought, you know, we're bringing him in here for a while, not just renting him for this remainder of this season. So there's another decent chunk of money that you've got to commit.
18: That's a lot of close to $30 million players on one roster.
19: Yeah.
18: And eventually you're going to run out of room on something like that. It's interesting. I got to admit, I was surprised to hear it, because even with all the chatter, I didn't think the Cowboys were going to pull the trigger on something like this.
19: All right, so we'll talk to Troy about this, 7:55 this morning. I think we're going to visit with Stephen Jones at 8:40 this morning,
18: okay,
19: so he can give us some insight on this
18: still
19: deal.
18: Still happen.
19: Right now it's 6:09 on the ticket. Coming up next, it's Gordo and the ODAC.
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0: 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Cowboys looking to get right against the 0-3 Texans Sunday in Houston. Brian Schottenheimer doesn't want his team to overlook their winless opponents, though.
1: Clearly, when you watch them play, they're not an 0-3 team. Their record says they're 0-3, but hard-pressed to find a better defense than this front. Two corners are outstanding. Safeties are really, really good, so it's very, very talented. They're beat up right now at linebacker on defense.
0: Cowboys countdown to kickoff 9:30 on Sunday. With multiple injuries to the secondary, Cowboys acquire cornerback Joey Porter Jr. from the Steelers. A 2023 second-round pick, Porter started 41 games in the last three seasons, recording 31 pass deflections and three interceptions. White Sox defeat the Astros 7-3, sweeping their wildcard series. Chicago wins its first playoff series since 2005 and advances to face Cleveland in the divisional round. Ticker also a service of the Rockwall Gun Show. 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
2: It's not a ranch in downtown Dallas or in the Valley, but we're still reporting on the Cowboys from the Star. 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
3: We're going to wish the Ticket Mouse a happy birthday coming up at 6:40. Right now it's 6:17 on The Ticket, Thursday morning with the Musers, October 1st. 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
3: Yes.
4: Because of Halloween being the second greatest holiday after Christmas.
5: It's a little cheap throw-in.
4: It's true, though.
5: It's a cheap throw-in. But
4: it's when the pumpkins start arriving.
5: I like pumpkins.
4: Okay.
3: Weather should be getting cooler after our hottest September ever.
4: Speaking of the weather, did you guys get much rain yesterday?
3: Not really.
5: Yeah, we got several big downpours.
6: The weather's crazy around here, y'all.
4: Thank you. That's meteorologist Donovan filing a very quick report.
5: Time to time.
3: Looks like it's heading our way now.
5: Yeah. It's almost here.
4: Yeah.
5: It is here to some folks who are listening to us this morning.
4: So I was caught in a massive downpour that lasted for, I don't know, like 20 minutes, and then that was it.
5: Yeah.
3: That's about all we got.
4: It was coming down pretty hard, and the streets were turning into rivers. So the ground just couldn't slurp it up fast enough.
7: Ocean water.
5: See, it was wild to me. We had pretty good rain. I mean, it went 20 or 30 minutes or so, and then like 2 hours later, you couldn't even tell. There was no puddle. There were no puddles on the street. Yeah, totally.
4: Are you sure it happened then?
5: Yeah, maybe not.
4: Well, okay. Speaking of liquid, which is what comes from the sky during a rainstorm. Did you guys know that peanut butter is a liquid?
3: You know how I think I knew that? When I open a can of peanut butter, a jar of peanut butter, there's liquid on the top.
5: Yeah.
4: The oil separates
3: out.
4: Yeah,
3: like you have to stir it together. So you can kind of tell it's heading that way.
5: But you can't.
4: So in your mind, peanut butter is not necessarily a liquid, but it's heading that way.
3: It's liquefying as it sits on your shelf.
5: But you can't drink it.
4: Yeah. So, but you can't drink hydraulic fluid either, can you?
5: True.
4: I guess you can. It would just probably give you an upset stomach.
5: Yeah.
4: Well, the TSA reminded people just a couple weeks ago, they had to put out an alert, a bulletin, reminding people that peanut butter is a liquid. So if you try to get more than 3.4 ounces of peanut butter on your carry-on, then it will be taken and thrown away.
5: I guess I've never flown with peanut butter. Have y'all?
4: I don't think I've ever. Well, yeah, because I've probably taken peanut butter crackers or something, you know. Like the pre-made.
5: Okay.
4: What do you call those?
5: Does that
4: nabs?
5: Count?
4: What do you call peanut butter crackers?
5: Peanut butter crackers?
3: Yeah.
4: Oh. Well, what's nabs?
5: What's nabs?
4: Yes. You know what I'm saying?
5: What? The little ones. Those are
4: maybe that's a Southern term for peanut butter crackers. Because my parents always referred to them as nabs when you have the store bought peanut butter crackers.
3: Nabs.
4: Yeah.
7: Nabs.
3: What does that mean?
4: I don't know.
5: I thought it was a brand name, maybe.
4: Huh. But one of those brand names that becomes
5: a generic brand name.
4: Like Kleenex.
5: Do you call them Kleenex
4: or do you call them facial tissues?
3: Kleenex.
4: Okay.
5: Oh, I guess it's the shortening of Nabisco, and it is a Southern term.
4: Okay. Well, there you go. Down in the South, we say things strangely.
5: Yeah.
4: South's a weird place, man. So the TSA, they posted on X a couple weeks ago, and they shared a screenshot of a Google AI search. And their caption was, this is the casualizing of America that's going on. So the TSA issues this official tweet that says, "Peanut butter is a liquid. We said what we said, this time with receipts."
3: Oh, God.
4: That is all talking.
3: Totally unnecessary.
5: How are we supposed to keep up with all these receipts?
4: I know. Because most people throw away receipts, yeah. But yet you need to save receipts for when you get in an argument.
5: So the TSA, Dion,
3: mm-hmm.
4: Yeah,
5: they keep receipts.
4: Yes.
5: And they save them.
4: A lot of people are keeping receipts. Every time there's a spat, this time she came with receipts. So, peanut butter meets both the scientific and airport security definitions of a liquid.
3: Okay.
4: Because it takes the shape of its container and can be spread or spilled. Now, I don't think all peanut butter should qualify, because I swear there's some peanut butter that you open up the jar and it's still all disrupted the way it was when you knifed out a few.
5: Right.
3: Yeah.
4: Chunks last time.
5: I didn't think I'd say this, but I've never spilled peanut butter.
4: Hmm. Okay. Mm.
5: You haven't either.
3: Do they consider Play-Doh a liquid?
4: I would think it would be, right? Because
3: same thing.
4: It will spread out. So, and I can imagine that people do travel with Play-Doh on their carry-ons because of kids.
3: Right.
4: How many people have been stopped because of that? And, by the way, the explosives in movies and stuff sometimes looks like Play-Doh. Like that C4 stuff. That putty.
3: Yeah. That they put around the handle on a big safe in a bank.
4: Yeah. And then cut to the wide shot of outside the bank when it explodes.
3: Yeah.
4: So just a reminder that peanut butter is liquid.
5: Okay.
3: You know, you should have been a director for cheap B movies.
4: Why?
3: Because your mind works.
4: It does not work.
3: You think in movie scenes.
4: I do not think in movie scenes. That's ridiculous. Another thing that I heard was liquid, but I can't confirm this. Just hear me out. Don't think I'm crazy immediately, but I heard that glass is liquid.
3: Oh, yeah. I've always heard that.
4: Have you?
3: Yeah. It's always moving just a little bit.
4: Have you heard that, George? George, look at George. He looks freaked out over there, man.
5: His whole world view just changed. Glass is a liquid?
4: That's what I heard.
5: Wow.
4: And when I used to live over in Junior's neck of the woods, there's a bunch of old houses over there, and I'd live in these old houses, and you could see that the windows, these single pane windows from the 20s, from the teens, when these homes were built, those windows, they have deformed over time. And as the glass basically starts slowly dripping, you look at it and it's not, it's translucent, but it's not as transparent as it once was. That's where it gets deformed, by the glass deforming.
5: Okay.
4: So
3: I hate the internet. So I looked this up. Is glass a liquid or a solid? And the first thing that pops up is some site that says, "My friend the other day told me that glass was actually a liquid and that Morgan Freeman said so on a show."
4: Oh, my gosh.
3: Okay.
4: The world has just gotten so dumb.
3: But according to AI, it is an amorphous solid. It is not scientifically classified as a liquid.
4: What's an amorphous solid?
3: It says meaning it has a rigid solid structure, but its molecules lack the neat, repeating crystalline order found in most other solids.
7: Yes, science!
3: So we're on to something. It's a solid that moves a little bit.
5: Okay.
4: All right. Well, so it's an amorphous solid. So wouldn't you say that about peanut butter? I think that's kind of an amorphous solid.
3: Mm-hmm. Yes.
4: Maybe mayonnaise is a liquid, right?
3: I would think so. We need Morgan Freeman on to ask him about this.
4: Ketchup is a liquid.
3: For sure. Yeah.
4: Mustard is a liquid.
3: Yes.
4: What other...
5: So if you give somebody
4: tapenade
5: peanut butter...
4: Tapenade liquid.
3: Yes. Jelly?
4: Is all spread liquid?
3: Yeah, and that means peanut butter would be liquid.
5: Pimento cheese is liquid?
3: I'd like a glass of pimento cheese, please.
4: Many cheeses are liquid, though, right?
3: Yeah.
5: Yeah.
3: Nacho cheese?
4: I mean, whose is it then?
5: So if you give someone free peanut butter, you're not doing them a solid?
3: Oh, my God.
4: Okay. Right. Hello. Let's shut down the show for a little while for retooling.
3: I like that. That was good.
4: No, no, we need to retool.
8: Horrible.
4: You give someone free peanut butter, you're not doing them a solid.
3: That was a solid joke.
5: Thank you. Oh, thank you. And congratulations to you, sir.
4: That's so dumb. All right. Can I tease ahead something we're going to talk about in Muse in the News today? Have y'all followed the Krista Pike story? Mm-mm. This is the woman in Tennessee, death row inmate, and she was set to be killed. I guess this was last night or a couple nights ago. What did it say? For some reason, I was thinking it was...
9: I believe it was last night.
4: Yeah, last night. So she was convicted when she was 18. She murdered this other woman and... It was a horrible case, but she was the first woman that was set to be put to death in, I think, more than 200 years in Texas and in Tennessee.
5: Okay.
4: So they have not put a woman to death in over 200 years there. And so people started rallying around her. Maybe even Lindsey Clancy supporters started rallying around her. And the argument was that we can't give her lethal injection. Because strapping her down would remind her of some sexual assaults that she had endured when she was younger. And so it would be cruel and unusual punishment to do this to her because it would re-traumatize her.
3: Hmm.
4: Not that killing her is wrong, I guess. But just
5: that way.
4: It would be re-traumatizing her a few seconds before she died. So
5: right,
4: it's cruel and unusual.
5: How about firing squad?
4: Also, that her, I think they were saying that her veins were too small. They were trying that as well. Yeah, I guess they could have done a different thing like firing squad. I don't know if Tennessee has that. But in a wild turn of events, they tried to kill her twice. And as far as I can tell, she's still alive.
3: Wow.
4: She's still living. She's in the hospital now. The state injected her twice with the lethal injection drugs. It was already kind of a crazy case for people rallying around her, even though she did this to another woman. There were a lot of women's groups. It was women's groups who were trying to claim that we shouldn't kill her, but she killed a woman. It's in that confusing calculation. Anyway, so there were a lot of aspects of that that were worth talking about. And now we have that they tried to kill her twice, the state did. And they couldn't do it, so they just took her to the hospital to try to get her better.
5: So they could kill her?
4: What are we doing here?
3: I don't know.
4: If you tried to be killed twice, is there at any point where the state has used up all their legal options, and now we have to just let her go because, hey, she survived.
3: How did she survive?
4: I don't know.
3: Can she not
4: be
3: killed?
4: With the help of women's groups.
5: Maybe she was right about that whole vein thing, that maybe they couldn't get a good shot on her.
4: Yeah. So if she's right about the vein thing, we need to let her go.
5: Well, I don't know. This may change opinion on the death
4: yes.
5: penalty.
4: Yes. I mean, this is not the first botched execution we've had. You know, we're using the different drugs now, and there's so much junk surrounding the death penalty. It seems like it's time that we decide that this is not what we're going to do anymore.
5: Yeah.
4: But at the same time, there's a lot of those families who are victims who support the death penalty. They're like, this is the ultimate measure. You've done the ultimate horrible thing, and you pay the ultimate price for it.
3: Could she be a vampire where it's very hard to kill her, and it's got to be a specific method, stake through the heart?
4: So you mean she was a vampire before this, or this made her into a vampire? Did the lethal injection drugs make her into a vampire, or was she a pre-vampire?
3: When she was arrested, she was already a vampire.
4: Okay, she was a pre-vampire.
3: Yeah.
4: But aren't we all pre-vampire?
3: That was childish. Made her into a vampire is a childish line.
5: Yeah, this whole ODEC needs to be slowed down.
4: This is a great ODEC. This is the one that wins most awards. So, yes, now she's in the hospital.
3: All right.
4: And receiving care to try to get her back to health so that she'll be fully ready for death.
3: Okay.
4: We'll talk about it. 7:15. Don't miss it.
3: All right, Gordo, thanks. That's the ODEC 633 on the ticket. Coming up next, we wish the Ticket Mouse a happy birthday.
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0: The NFL is on the ticket. The Falcons go marching into New Orleans to face the Saints this Monday night at 7 after the Hardline. 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
1: The Sweet Spot will broadcast from Desperado's Mexican Restaurant tomorrow from 1 to 3. 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Coming up in 15 minutes, the last of our weekly baseball visits with Rangers TV play-by-play voice Dave Raymond. Put a bow on the Rangers season with Dave coming up at 6:55. But first, we learned yesterday was the Ticket Mouse's birthday, so we wished him a happy birthday. And this is brought to us by Mark Spain Real Estate and the Sante Center for Healing. Yeah, climb right up there.
2: Yeah, get right up there.
3: It's hard to reach this microphone.
1: Yeah, we hear you. Happy birthday.
3: Yeah. Thank you, Craig. I'm 23 years old.
1: Wow.
2: That seems old for a mouse.
3: Well, it's 21 years longer than most feral mouses live.
1: Hmm.
3: And it's 22 years longer than most lab mouses live.
1: Mm-hmm.
3: You know, because I spent the first year of my life in a scientific lab.
2: Oh, wow.
3: And they tested cosmetics and medicines on me. You know, Big Pharma was pretty rough, so Ticket Mouse.
1: Oh, I bet. I'm glad you escaped.
3: I was force-fed boner pills, and that was while I was wearing, like, caustic eyeliner and having an estrogen drip in me.
2: Oh, my God.
3: Wow. Yeah, I basically looked like Christy Gnome's husband on a 2 a.m. cam session.
2: Come on, now.
3: And just like you, Craig, I've been injected with HIV more times than I can count.
1: Well, that's never happened to me, but sorry to hear that.
3: Even though I experienced, you know, they just injected me with a hypodermic, where you prefer it straight from the tap.
2: Okay.
1: Never happened. Jeez.
3: The old HIV enema from a bathhouse bear. <That's crazy.
2: laughs> Oh, man. Well, somehow this has prolonged your life, I guess.
3: I guess so. I mean, I've lived long enough to break out of the lab and seek political refugee status at the Ticket. So thank you guys for that.
1: We're happy to have you.
2: Yeah, you're welcome.
3: You know, speaking of, I was just writing about my lab break in my new autobiography, If You Give a Mouse Some Nookie. And the lab break was really, y'all don't know those books, do you?
2: I guess not.

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1: Anyway, the lab break, it was wild. I think those crazy-ass scientists realized they messed up big time when they gave me a dose of Compound V, and I broke out of the cage and used my superhuman mouse legs around their necks in a leg lock. I strangled the life out of them.
2: Oh, my gosh.
1: It was so funny to see that revenge as their eyes went gray and lifeless.
3: Wow,
2: yeah, that's really violent.
1: But I broke out, and then I became a sports expert just by eating some of the sports trivia that Norm would drop on the ground.
2: Oh. Well, what do you think about the Cowboys?
1: I don't think much of them, George, to be quite honest.
2: Yeah.
1: What's happening here?
2: I don't know. What's going on?
1: I don't know. It seemed like I was fading out for a second.
2: Yeah, you did.
1: I think they suck.
2: Who are the Cowboys?
1: Cowboys, yeah.
2: Yeah, I don't know.
1: And so do my kids. They all hate the Cowboys, too.
2: Oh, really?
3: You have a lot of kids, don't you?
1: 1,200 Keons.
2: Keons?
1: Yeah. From over 1,500 different mouse shawties.
3: Amazing.
1: I'm like the Allen Iverson or Steve Garvey of mices. And, all my ex-wives, they're a real drain.
2: Really?
1: I pay over $12,000 a month in mousel support.
3: That's a new mousel. That's a lot.
1: And I'm like 11 years behind in payments, dude.
2: Oh, yeah. I don't see how you'd keep up.
1: Well, my OnlyFans really hasn't taken off like I wanted it to.
3: Yeah, I imagine.
2: That's
1: people
2: surprising.
1: Have lost interest, you know, tuning into my stream where they'll see me reclining, framed shoulder down in a lazy tug.
2: Gosh.
1: Calling you good girl. You know, that kind of stuff.
3: Right.
1: I mean, at first I was making bank. I think just the novelty of it, you know.
3: Yeah.
1: I was making cash me outside girl money.
2: Wow.
1: But it quickly faded, so. Now I'm back to just selling MLM products to people at my mouse church.
3: Oh, okay.
1: Yeah. By the way, you guys want to buy some supplements?
3: No,
2: yeah,
3: I'm okay.
2: I think I'm good.
1: I got to pay this mouse support, and I could really use some money.
3: Do you have a brochure you can leave with us?
1: Yeah, but it's just so big, I can't really handle it with my tiny mouse hanging.
2: Okay, I'll pick it up.
3: Yeah.
2: Well, happy birthday. I can't believe it's taken this long for us to recognize your birthday.
1: I would keep wondering, man. Every September 30th, I'm like, are the guys going to mention it? And I'm like, what? And your guys are like, no. And I don't know what's happening.
3: Well, not only are we recognizing it today and wishing you a happy birthday, but I got you a gift.
1: Oh,
3: I know how much
1: so
3: you care
1: sweet.
3: About your mouse physical fitness.
1: Yeah.
3: I got you a giant set of medicine balls.
2: Just kind of slide it over there.
3: Well, yeah, here you go.
1: For my
3: catch.
1: TB12, I don't need the power. I don't understand the sound effect.
3: I don't either.
1: But it hurt me. Oh, God.
3: You should have made more of a thud, but are you okay?
1: I don't understand the choice George made there.
2: What are you talking about?
3: I'm sorry. I thought you could catch a set of medicine balls.
1: I need mouse-to-mouse resuscitation.
2: We don't have another mouse.
3: I think you're okay.
1: I see Mouse Jesus.
2: Here we go.
1: And he's standing next to Runaway Ralph and Stuart Little. And Carl Weathers.
3: Well, Carl Weathers, of course. Oh, no. Oh, was that his last breath? I hope not.
2: He's fine.
3: Let's poke him and see. Poke, poke, poke.
1: I don't understand that choice either of a sound effect. I bet you
3: Yay, happy birthday.
2: Happy birthday, Chicken Mouse.

0: There goes the ticket mouse at 6:48 on the ticket. Well, the season is over for the Rangers, and this could be a really interesting offseason. Let's talk about it with our buddy Dave Raymond next.
1: Dallas Stars hockey is on the ticket. After the longest offseason for the Stars in years, it's time to hit the ice for year two of the Glenn Gulletson era. The core group is intact with Robo and Wyatt, Mikko and Miro, and Ben and Sagan. Otter is between the pipes, and everybody loves Otter. And everybody loves Texas hockey and deep Stanley Cup playoff runs. And it all starts tomorrow at 7 versus the Blues on the station that never ices the puck. 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
6: I don't need to hear anything from anybody. There's too much riding on my mind being locked in. Play offense, not defense. If you play hard and you play the game right, nobody really gets on you. They're going to boo you here and there, but if you show them that you care and that you're playing hard, that's what you need to do. Just play the game one way. 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

0: Ticker brought to you by Taco Bueno. Cowboys hoping to improve their sack numbers against the Texans on Sunday. Kenny Clark gives the keys to improving on 2 sacks through 3 games.
1: Well, we got to finish. At the end of the day, it's what we talk about all the time, defensive line, as a team. And you got to get that first one. I think it's going to get us rolling.
0: Cowboys counting to kickoff 9:30 on Sunday. A late-night trade for the Cowboys, acquiring cornerback Joey Porter Jr. from the Steelers for 2 draft picks. It's the 3rd trade in the last 2 years between the teams. And the Yankees blow out the Red Sox again 9-2 to complete the wild card sweep. New York outscoring Boston 18-2 across 2 games as it advances to face Tampa Bay in the divisional round. Ticker also a service of Birdie's East Side. The perfect place to watch the game in East Dallas is Birdie's East Side. 18 TVs, faves like Berea sliders, the Chicken Caesar wrap, and the largest patio in East Dallas. Birdie's, voted best in Lakewood, birdieseastside.com. That is the Ticket Ticker. 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
3: It is 6:58 on The Ticket. You got the morning musers on a Thursday. With some weather moving in, Gordo has Muse in the News coming up here at 7:15 here in 1 hour. We'll talk Cowboys with Troy Aikman. Cowboys make a late-night trade. We'll get Troy's thoughts on that. And moving ahead from what happened against the Ravens on Sunday, it's the Cowboys take on Houston this coming Sunday. The season is over for the Rangers. The postseason continues without them, and that's for the 9th time in the last 10 years. There was that magical season a few years ago, but not enough magic for the Rangers in the last couple of weeks of the season. And let's talk about the season that was with our buddy Dave Raymond, TV play-by-play voice of the Rangers, who's been with us throughout this season, brought to us by Globe Life Insurance and Mullen and Mullen Injury Law Firm. Morning, Dave.
4: Good morning, Jubb. Good news. It's it just started to pour up here, so
3: okay,
4: getting a little more rain.
3: Denton County getting that rain this morning already. Well, it's been quite a ride this year, and we've thrown out a lot of numbers over the last month, but somewhere in there we were saying, okay, if you could just finish with a winning record, 82 wins, that would you would take that in the clubhouse, and it turns out that would have been enough to finish a game ahead of the Astros. Their season has also come to an end pretty quickly in the postseason. We can talk about the postseason here in a second, but how would you describe your experience this year calling Ranger games?
4: I mean, it'd take some sorting out, that's for sure. I continue to go back to the same place, which is, it was not a good team. It was not great baseball. There's no doubt. Like, they were short on all of those. But it was oddly fun and entertaining to be in the race that whole time. And I've cited this number a few times. The Rangers were never more than 3 games out all year. That's the worst it got. They were 3 games out of first place. The best it ever got, they led the division by 2 games. So they were like, every day was kind of like this excruciating battle with 500, with just being at the top of the division. And so it felt kind of like every day was an important day. And that was fun. I mean, the games had meaning and the moments had meaning. So I enjoyed that, but it was a flawed team pretty clearly, and they've got a lot of work to do now in this offseason, and I'll be interested to see how it plays out. But they've got to get younger, they've got to get more athletic, and they've got to get better.
5: Yeah, I'm curious as to what kind of offseason we're looking at, not just for the Rangers, but for every team with a potential work stoppage. How do you think Chris Young goes about his business starting now, planning for, I don't know, question mark, next spring?
4: Yeah, I've kind of asked about that, and I get the sense that they have an idea what they want to do. Obviously, they have They have some things that they want to get done. But I think there is going to be a little bit of checking out the market and to see how the rest of baseball reacts and what's going on. Now, the last time we did this, the last time we had one of these work stoppages, I don't know that the Rangers necessarily foreshadowed that they were going to be hyper-aggressive, but they were, right? That's they went out and, you know, Marcus Semien, Corey Seager, and John Gray, and they made a big splashy jump immediately before we got to the work stoppage. And it was exciting. It was fun. Came out the other side of that, and then off we go. But this year, I just don't see that being the plan. I mean, that's been foreshadowed the last couple of years as they've trimmed payroll and tried to get cost certainty down and that sort of thing. So if anything, I would say before the trade deadline, you'd be looking at some aggressive moves to maybe get younger and make trades. And I don't know if that's easier to do right after the postseason or, you know, closer to spring training, whenever that's going to be. The work stoppage throws an obvious, you know, massive wrench into all this. So I don't know. I mean, I think it's going to depend a little bit on what kind of reaction they get from the rest of the market and what they see other people doing in terms of spending. And I think until they figure out what they're going to do with some of those big contracts, that dramatically affects how much money they can go spend. So they're not in a great spot at the moment, it doesn't seem to me.
3: Chris Young mentioned that this team needs to be tougher. They need to have more grit. He cited the road record. That's kind of a tough thing to address, isn't it? I mean, how do you... It I think pertains to maybe durability and the type of player you get. Does he have a history of missing games? And the Rangers had a lot of missed games due to injury this year at the top of their own division. How do you think you address something like that?
4: Yeah, I mean, I think number one, you're right. Probably part of it is guys' injury history and just how, you know, how they react to certain ailments that come along and just that interest and willingness to be out there. Now, that said, I don't want that to come off as some sort of indictment of some of the injuries, right? That guys were soft and not willing to play through stuff. I mean, I'm sure that they have complaints about certain things that may have happened. I don't know exactly what they're talking about, but I think in a lot of cases, there's a feeling that guys were really working hard to get back and try to get out there. Some of them are just older and it's harder. It's harder for those bodies to recover and to heal and to be available. But I think there's that. And then I think there's just the competitive piece of it. For me, if I were to go back and look at these last couple of years and the moments that frustrated me or those moments where, you know, you're kind of left scratching your head, it's there's a certain feeling that emanates from that dugout. And listen, this is complete armchair stuff, but you rarely saw much energy, fight, spunk. You know, it's like, well, where's, you know, until you bring in Nicky Lopez, he's got a little fire, he's got a little energy. Some of the Little Rascals had a little fire, a little energy. I think that's a piece of it too. Mm-hmm. Like baseball certainly wants that warrior guy who just goes out and keeps it at the same level every day and you stay focused and you're not too high, you're not too low, yada, yada, yada. But golly, I mean, just a little bit of something. Show me a pulse every now and then. Like it matters, you know, like it cares. I remember a line, and I'm blanking right now on the broadcaster who used it, but he was like, why am I going to be mad about how the game went? If they're not mad, they don't care. Why should I care? Right? He's looking down at his team. And he's like, oh, these guys, they don't seem like they care. Why would I? And I'm not going to say it got that bad, but there were definitely moments. I think we might have had a conversation a year ago about this where I don't know if I want them to fight the other team. I kind of want them to fight themselves. You know, I want somebody to get after it a little bit. And it's, I'm sure it's just amateur nonsense, but I think there's a little bit of that, right? Somebody stiffen up a little bit. Let's go. So how you do that, I think, you keep an eye on how guys go about their business, and you try to target those proper guys. And then you got to develop that, too, in your own minor league system.
5: Kind of a fitting end to the season for the American League West. The Astros got swept out of the playoffs very quickly, and their home fans were booing them. The Mariners fired their manager. Who knows what the A's and Angels are up to? This whenever we play again, this division cannot possibly be as bad again as it was this season. This was historic, was it not?
4: Oh, it was. I mean, this was history. We watched history. There's no doubt. The most anemic division race in Major League history, which is substantial, and that adds to the frustration. You felt like, gosh, I mean, you have four teams trying to give you a division title. And then, like you say, with the Astros bowing out yesterday, apparently that was the first postseason series in Major League history where one team led at the end of every inning. Not that they were the only team to lead. They literally led after the first inning in both games and every subsequent inning. So it was a thorough beatdown. And I suppose that's fitting too, right? I mean, whoever was going to win that division and get in, come on. I mean, really, should they be competing with some of these other teams that had much better seasons? So, yeah, it's a bad division. You're looking at Seattle and Houston. Do they project to be a whole lot better next year? I don't know, really. I mean, Houston's got their share of issues. So it appears like it'd be wide open again. You hope you would try and take advantage of that, but we'll have to wait and see.
3: So who you like of who is left? Can anyone take down the Dodgers? Who makes it out of the American League?
4: So always the most dangerous game we can play, the trying to predict this nonsense.
3: Yeah,
4: But I really love this Padres thing. They're playing really well. They've just got the best, most entertaining and energetic scene going anywhere right now. And I know they've been playing the late game, so it's been hard for people to watch them. But I would encourage people to tune in to these Padres games because, man, that scene right now at Petco is just incredible. And I think that's a really talented team. They've got a lot of really good veteran guys, some young guys, and man, they can play. So I'm all aboard the Padres bandwagon at the moment. I think they can knock off the Dodgers. I think the Dodgers are going to get knocked off. I just don't think they're good enough, to be honest with you. Haven't played all that well. They're deep, but I think they can get knocked off. And in the American League, man, it's still kind of a mess, but something tells me, and this is not going to be popular in New York, but I'm certain I'm wrong on this, but I feel like Cleveland might be the team to beat. They played really well down the stretch, came in hot, and we'll see. They've had this, week off. I hate that part of it, but hopefully they come out and they play well and can just kind of make their move. It'll be Cleveland and the White Sox. White Sox look pretty good, but I like that. And then, Yankees, Rays, who cares? The American League East can pound sand, so beat it.
3: Yeah, maybe if you like the Padres and the Pope is behind the White Sox, maybe it's a White Sox-Padres thing in the World Series.
4: Could definitely see that, Jubb, and I know that would be kind of fun for you. You don't feel the
3: I kind
4: same
3: of
4: about
3: abandoned
4: them,
3: but yeah, I guess that would be all right. I'd like the Pope to be happy about the outcome of something like that. So yeah, we'll go for that. But hey, we've appreciated having you week to week. It's awesome your insight and the fact that you're not only so good at play by play, but you bring your knowledge to our show every week. We really appreciate it.
4: Well, that's very sweet, Eva. I love being here, and I appreciate it. And to all the P1s who've been so kind to say hello, hello back. I love it. And Job, I was hoping we might get a little heat check this morning from you, firing off a 28-footer on that, giving somebody free peanut butter, doing them a solid business. Like, man, that's a little early. I didn't know that we were already in that the Job just firing from deep.
3: You just
4: zone.
3: Never know. Yeah, I may just pull up and shoot one from 30. You never know.
4: I love it. I love it.
3: Oh, man.
4: That's George.
3: You're the best, Dave. We'll talk soon.
4: All right, fellas. Thanks.
5: We'll see you. Happy off season.
3: Yes. Have a great off season. That's
4: my
3: Dave Raymond.
4: Aching hole.
3: The TV play-by-play voice of the Rangers. Up next, it's Gordo in Muse in the News.
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0: 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Cowboys hoping to build on an improved run game when they visit the Texans on Sunday. Brian Schottenheimer details what his squad did well on the ground last week.
1: I thought Clayton did an awesome job along with Connor Riley and the rest of the staff, Linda Wells and those guys, about coming up with runs that we do really, really well, that we're very comfortable with. Sometimes early in the season you get a little cute. I think we might have been guilty of that.
0: Cowboys countdown to kickoff 9:30 on Sunday. Overnight trade for the Cowboys, bolstering the secondary by acquiring cornerback Joey Porter Jr. from the Steelers. Dallas sends back a 2027 sixth-round pick and a 2028 second-round pick. And Gavin Sheets, a pinch-hit two-run homer, lifting the Padres past the Cubs 4-1 and winning their wild-card series 2-0. San Diego matches up with Milwaukee in the divisional round. Ticker also a service of Zaxby's. Text ZAX967 to 22126. Then download the Zaxby's app, receive a free chicken sandwich code, and you'll be entered to win a $100 gift card to Zaxby's. That is the Ticket Ticker. 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
3: Good morning, it's 7:18 on The Ticket. A rainy Thursday morning, October 1st. We've got the dramatic return of People Say the Darndest Things About Sports coming up in about 20 minutes. Then a couple of Hall of Famers, Troy Aikman for his weekly visit at 7:55, and Daryl Razor Ray, as Stars season kicks off, joins us in studio at 8:15. But first, let's muse in the news with Gordo, brought to us by D&M Auto Leasing and All-Pro Foundation Repair.
4: Start with a disturbing story that there was a guy that was arrested, Benny Caldera Jr., 40-year-old man, arrested outside of his home in Converse, Texas, 15 miles northwest of downtown San Antonio. He was planning on shooting up the Texas Capitol.
5: Jeez.
4: Yeah. So Texas DPS officers and the FBI investigated this. They got credible information about him planning this violent attack that was supposed to happen today on the Capitol. But instead, they swoop in and arrest this dude. He had told a friend,
6: "I love you. If you don't see me again, I'm going to the Capitol, and I'm going to shoot it up."
5: I wonder how many threats like that that officials have to vet. And I mean, is it like a dozen a day?
4: 4011.
5: All right, we'll go with 4011.
4: He told his friend that he was angry at the American-Israeli Public Affairs Committee. And so that's why he was doing this. They say there's no reason to believe there's an ongoing threat to the Texas Capitol, the legislators, or their staff. So they took care of that through this arrest. Dallas's Flock camera network will stay online after the Dallas police chief met with the CEO of Flock Camera. These are the controversial cameras that were put up all over our communities to keep an eye on all of us, making sure everything's squared away.
5: Is that one down there on Victory? Is that Flock? It's up on a little...
4: I'm sure it is.
5: Pole?
4: Yeah, probably. I don't know. I'll go down and look at it with you.
5: Okay.
4: We'll go down there shirtless and dance in front of the Flock camera. But more than 300 Flock license plate reading cameras were at risk of going dark. Instead, they will remain online for at least another 90 days after an agreement was reached between the police and the Flock surveillance company. But these Flock cameras have shown to be very hackable, and I've seen multiple videos online of YouTubers hack into these things. It just seems to be a privacy nightmare. Oof. And they get things wrong a lot sometimes, too. There were stories of people that would be arrested after they said, yeah, our camera license plate readers, they read your car, did this, and no, the person has an alibi, it wasn't even their car. Yeah, but the stuff said, so we got to arrest you.
5: Wow.
4: But the Dallas police chief, he believes in them. He thinks they're kick-ass.
3: You know, that happens awesome to me, not being arrested, but probably every 3 months I get a bill from a parking garage in Austin.
4: Mm-hmm. Good.
3: For 5 hours of parking there for $20 or whatever. And I always have to challenge it. Say I live in Dallas. I wasn't in Austin, but their license plate reader messes up and punches in my license plate number and I get charged for it.
4: I hope it dings your credit because you're not paying them.
5: Why do you root for failure for us?
4: Because.
5: What does that give you somehow?
4: A thrill.
5: All right.
4: All right. So the story in Tennessee, we referenced this in the ODEC today. The story of Krista Gayle Pike. Now, when she was 18 years of age, she killed what she perceived to be her romantic rival, who was another young girl. And her boyfriend and another woman watched Lookout while Krista bashed this, lured her out into the woods to make peace with her. And then, of course, bashed her with this chunk of asphalt. And they carved a pentagram into her skin while she was still alive.
5: Oh, gosh.
4: And it was just a horrific, horrific murder. Anyway, she gets convicted of that and gets sentenced to death. Now, her boyfriend was not sentenced to death because he was 17 at the time. Krista was 18 at the time.
5: But he was in on it.
4: Yeah, he was in on it. He was watched Lookout and everything, and he admitted to being the one that carved the pentagram. So, but 17, not a adult yet, so you don't give him the death penalty, I guess. Anyway, so it came time for Krista to finally be executed, like 30 years after this happens. You know, we have a long wait time on death row as we try to exhaust all the appeals, make sure we've got everything set up and ready to go. We want to make sure we're as thorough as possible. That's why they sit on death row for so long. Want to make sure. One thing they didn't make sure of was that they were able to kill her with the lethal injection. The state of Tennessee doesn't understand what lethal means because they tried to put her to death and they injected her twice with the lethal injection drugs. And she survived both attempts. Now, her lawyers were arguing, and a lot of groups around the country, a lot of women's groups getting involved because they were saying that she had this horrific, traumatic upbringing. She had been sexually assaulted many times, even going back into her childhood. And they were arguing that being put to death by the state could possibly trigger her to think of her trauma, her previous trauma, and that would be cruel and unusual punishment if she was strapped down to a gurney. And the state even made some concessions by trying to give her an all-female execution team. As a form of niceness, you get the execution team that you request. Anyway, so they tried to kill her. She's now in the hospital. This happened yesterday. And this is not the first time that Tennessee has botched an execution. The same guy who tried to administer this to Krista Pike also tried to administer it to another guy in Tennessee earlier this year and couldn't find the right vein, and they had to stop that one.
5: Man.
4: And then in this one, this is the only time, though, that I know of that they've actually injected the person with the lethal cocktail twice, and they survived. In the other case, they couldn't find the vein. In this case, they must have missed the vein. A couple times, but she was in there snoring, talking, sometimes kicking her leg so violently she knocked the sheet off of the gurney. It's just a wild story.
3: You want to get away moment for those people administering that injection.
4: And some people were saying, you know, that it wasn't, that she didn't get a fair trial because I guess they didn't bring in all of the abuse that she had suffered before into trial to give more context. But to me, that seems like, which way are we going with this? Because a lot of times, if someone has been accused of another crime or even convicted of another crime, judges will rule you can't bring that into this case because it could prejudice the jury, and we just want to judge on this case alone.
5: Yeah.
4: So if we want to add context to a person's full life, It's weird the way sometimes we do that and think that's an awesome idea, and then other times we think, oh, that's horrible. You shouldn't be able to bring in something, because I guess you could argue that this would prejudice the jury to let her go, and you don't want to prejudice the jury in any way. I don't know.
3: I kind of thought the only way you could bring that in to the mix is if you're trying to prove insanity and you have past examples of that.
4: Right. Yeah.
3: But in this case, this seems standalone. Let's judge her on what she did to this girl.
4: Right.
3: Should be, I think.
4: And the other thing, I guess, that we don't want to talk about is, don't you think that most criminals probably have endured
5: terrible
4: background things that have made them so mentally unfit for society?
3: No doubt.
4: That they commit crimes? It's a sticky issue all the way around.
3: Mm-hmm.
5: And we're almost half and half with states that allow the death penalty. I wonder if this has any effect on other states saying, okay, we're not going to do this anymore.
4: I think this would move the needle, so to speak. And even in the lethal injection protocols that Tennessee has, they have a second set of needles ready in case the first one doesn't work, but they didn't have a protocol, I guess, for a third set of needles. But it seems strange to me, like they don't want to reuse needles, too.
3: Right.
4: So are they going to be sterilized?
3: Are they going to try again in a week?
4: I don't know. Well, no, they can't try again in a week because the governor, who refused to stay her execution,
5: Now he has
4: put a halt to all executions for the rest of the year until they figure out what the heck happened and what went on here. So, crazy story out of Tennessee. Okay, a hopeful story here. A Louisville man finds $128,514 in cash sitting outside a Bank of America ATM in Louisville.
7: Lucky.
4: He finds this. It happened back on August 3rd, but I guess it's just now making the news. So he takes it. He found something in this bag that indicated that he thought it belonged to the nearby Chick-fil-A store. So he took it over to that store saying, hey, I think that this is y'all's. Chick-fil-A, if I'm the person behind the Chick-fil-A counter, I say, oh, thank you.
5: Thank you for returning that. Thank you.
4: But no, they say, no, this is not ours either. So he calls 911 right there and reports it and gives back all the money. There was not even a cent missing from this. He didn't think for a moment that he was going to take some. He also didn't want to be identified. He wouldn't take a reward or anything. He just wanted to be anonymous and go about his life.
3: That's smart.
4: I don't want any attention. That is smart. I just wanted to do the right thing, and that's it.
3: Good.
4: Yeah.
3: I'm guessing that didn't work out for him.
4: It did.
3: Okay.
4: It did. There's no other shoe that's about to drop here. This is just
3: that's unusual for
4: sweet
3: you.
4: Story of a guy who did the right thing.
5: Yep.
4: And yes, he should keep his anonymity. Now, maybe that's another explanation, is that he didn't want the attention from this story if he did come out and say his name, because he knew that he had some iffy tweets 15 years ago that we would find.
5: Yeah,
4: and then he's like, man, I just don't want to deal with that. The mindless public who comes in and destroys your life because it's a day of entertainment for them, but then you got to live the rest of your life.
3: Mm-hmm.
4: Whatever it is,
3: if you find a lot of cash, it's best not to try to keep it, because there's a good chance you'll have a cartel on your ass.
4: That's the way you think.
3: A lot of it's drug money. I've seen a lot of TV dramas.
5: Yeah, he's
4: so
5: well informed.
4: You would not be motivated by doing the right thing. It's just you'd be motivated by preventing something worse happening to you.
3: Correct.
4: Okay. All right. Kind of see the way you work? All right. Good. There was a girl who survived a 70-foot fall. She's a college junior. Excuse me, young woman or young person who survived a 70-foot fall. She jumps off a bridge to avoid this multi-vehicle crash that happened in, I think this happened in Kansas. Yeah, she's a Kansas State University junior. So she sees the vehicle coming towards her. I guess she was
3: walking on the bridge.
4: Yeah.
3: Okay.
4: And to avoid being hit by the car, She jumps off the bridge 70 feet down.
3: Damn. That's courage. A tough decision to make.
4: And survives.
5: I can't believe she survived that.
4: She survives that.
3: Landing not in a river or anything, right? Just a field or a...
4: Yeah. I don't know what she landed on, but they say that she had a couple fractures to her pelvis and back, and she had a surgery to realign her hips, but that she's doing well and survived 7-story fall.
3: So 100% she would have been killed if she had stayed on the bridge, or would she have just been equally injured?
4: Yeah, I don't know. I mean, couldn't she just jump up in the air and like run over the car?
3: Right.
4: Over the hood and stuff like they do in
5: the
4: movie.
5: Hang in the air in 5 different angles as she
4: yeah.
5: does a really cool
4: or do
5: move.
4: A backflip in slow motion.
5: Yeah.
4: That's the way it should work. And then we have a story of a 21-year-old University of Georgia student who survived an 8-story fall.
5: Oh.
3: Damn.
4: She was apparently dancing near an open window. There was a little party or something. And she falls. She falls through a screen. And then falls into the, it was at an apartment complex, falls down and lands beside the pool.
3: Wow.
4: Down there. And it says that a bench may have broken her fall.
3: Still.
4: But that doesn't, that didn't sound like a bench breaks your fall.
3: Right.
4: Sounds like you fell and hit a bench and then fell some more.
3: Sounds like AI is making our youth more durable, sturdier, can
4: Hold
3: handle
4: on,
3: fall.
4: That's a wild
7: I
4: theory.
7: I need a moment to that's a kind really of sort wild through theory. That.
4: And figure out how the physics
8: That's
4: of that
8: a bold
4: works.
8: Statement.
4: But congratulations to both of them, right?
3: Yes.
4: So should they, like, be given some kind of immunity deal? Like, if you survive an 8-story fall or 2 lethal injections, you get, like, a coin that gets you into clubs for free or something.
3: I guess so.
4: You
5: sure,
4: know
5: sure,
4: what I'm
5: Gordon,
4: saying?
5: Sure.
3: Or birthdays.
4: Julie Andrews is 91.
3: Still with us.
4: That's Mary Poppins herself.
5: Mm-hmm.
4: And I think she kind of flirted with me when I interviewed
5: you
4: her
5: think
4: once.
5: Think that about every woman
9: unlikely.
5: You talk to.
4: So did Randy Quaid, who turned 76 today.
5: Okay, I can believe that.
4: No, I've never interviewed Randy Quaid. Yay. Kevin Griffin is 58, guitarist for Better Than Ezra. You know who... What band was always number 2 on the charts next to Better Than Ezra?
5: Worse Than Ezra?
4: Mm-mm. Just Ezra.
5: No.
4: He was always number 2. Zach Galifianakis, 57.
5: Funny.
10: Hello. How about that ride in?
4: Did you think that was a funny moment?
5: Yes.
4: His speech to them?
5: Yeah.
4: Brie Larson, 37. From the Marvel movies.
3: Okay. I like her.
4: Rod Carew is 81.
3: One of the greatest
5: Rod
3: hitters
5: Carew.
3: Of all time, a Panamanian.
4: I loved Rod Carew.
3: Me too.
4: I had that, remember looking at that baseball card all the time. He has the batting helmet and he has like a chew in his mouth or something.
3: It was the 1978 tops Rod Carew.
4: Gosh, even knows what year it was. Mark McGuire, excuse me, Flight Mark McGuire is 63. Daniel Gifford, 28. Fernando Mendoza, 23.
3: Daniel Gafford.
4: Oh, what'd I say?
3: Gifford.
5: Oh. Really?
4: Yeah, it is Gafford.
5: What are you talking about?
4: Sorry. Daniel Gafford.
3: Yes.
4: Is 28. He invented a kind of tape, didn't he?
5: Yep.
4: Right, Gafford's tape.
3: All right, that's Muse 736 on the ticket. Coming up next, the dramatic return of People Say the Darndest Things About Sports.
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1: Next Friday, it's our annual ticket takeover in Terrell. 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Coming up in 15 minutes, our weekly football visit with the Cowboys Hall of Famer Troy Aikman. 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
0: And now, it's time for another edition of the soon-to-be award-winning segment, People Say the Darndest Things About Sports.
2: What did you say?
0: With your host, Junior Miller.
1: All right, time to circle back around to this. I always lose track of how often we do this. We've not done this since June, so we've got a lot of catching up to do. And a lot of it is football-related from the start of the football season. P1 Ryan, the Cowboys Commanders game was on TV at the restaurant we were having dinner. My wife sees the W logo on the opponent's helmet and asks, who are the Cowboys playing? The Wolverines?
3: Yep. Yeah, they got Michigan today.
1: P1 Emmanuel, getting ready for work the day after the Cowboys opening night loss to the Giants and listening to the ticket with my wife. Junior says, a new coordinator, you got 8 rookies, a rookie at safety, it's a big ask. Wife, what in the world are they talking about? Me, the D. Wife, and D has a big ass? Who is she?
4: Hey, now.
1: I said big ass.
3: Ask.
1: She heard D and big ass. P1 Cooper, Cowboys Giants opener. Someone in my house who is not male just asked me, is it 9/11 in New York?
3: Hey.
5: Paul in, what?
6: Is it? So she thought that 9/11 is a moving date.

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1: Isn't that confusing?
2: In New York.
1: Is it 9/11 in New York?
3: All right.
1: P1 Larry.
3: I'll think about that all day.
1: My wife heard me listening to The Ticket and heard that the Cowboys would be practicing without pads. She looked at me and said, "Isn't that dangerous?"
2: Well, playing tackle football.
1: Won't they have a lot more injuries with all that hitting? I had to tell her that when the players practiced without pads, it was not full contact.
4: Also tell her the Cowboys really don't hit anybody.
3: Oh, what? What, Norm?
4: I don't know. I didn't have time to
3: you
4: get
3: said
4: to
3: at the end,
1: P1 David put on the Rams 49ers game. Wife immediately confused. Wait, why are they playing in Australia? Explanation given on economics and expanding the brand. Silence for a few minutes, but I can see the wheels turning. Minutes later, well, wouldn't it just make more sense if one of the teams just played one of the teams from Australia? Seems like their fans would like that better.
2: You are right. So right about that.
3: That's when you just say, yeah. You're right.
2: Yeah.
3: So.
1: And this apparently is a common thing. P1 Wade. I was talking to my wife about the NFL international games. I'm a big Bengals fan, and we are definitely planning on going to Madrid for the Bengals game. When I told her the fun part about the game would be all the Americans there because they were playing Atlanta, she was disappointed. She thought they would be playing an NFL team from Spain.
4: See, they've played so many of these international games, people are starting to think there are teams over there.
1: Right. P1 Jeff, as we were watching the Rams-Giants game with our grown son, wife says, hold up, rewind the TV. The announcer was just talking about poop in a cooler. We did. We rewound, but it was a reference to Puka Nacua.
4: Oh my gosh.
3: Gross.
1: Not poop in a cooler. From P1 Rocky, watching sports with my wife is a beating because of all the questions, and there are more darndest things she says than I can count, but this one really puzzled me. Watching the Kentucky-Alabama game, early in the game they show a stat of rushing yards. She knows enough to know Alabama should win handily, so being dominated on the ground at that point surprised her. She sees the stat and says, "Wow, Alabama has -5 rushing points?"
4: She's good up until the last word.
1: So you get a point for every yard gained, and you get subtracted a point for every yard you lose. P1 Chris, we are a blended family with 5 boys, so we play a lot of backyard football. We have a 5 Mississippi count to be able to rush the quarterback. It's become standard in the mindset of my wife's football rules. So we're at our boys' JV game, Walnut Grove against Lake Ridge. Our quarterback was sacked, and she said, "I didn't hear the 5 count."
5: Oh, no.
4: Boy, did anything cause more controversy than should you go 5 Mississippi, 3 Mississippi, and you can't count too fast.
1: Right.
3: 1 Mississippi, 2 Mississippi, 3 Mississippi.
2: Hey, he's counting too fast!
1: I had to tell her that... That's not real football rules. It's only touch backyard football rules. To golf, P1 Randy. My wife said, as I was watching the 3M golf tournament on Sunday, as Jackson Koivun was walking up the 18th, he says to her, he's 21 and he's about to win for the first time on the PGA Tour. And she says, "Wow, he's going to win $3 million. I said, "Well, probably not that much, but over $1 million. She said, "But it's the 3M Open. Isn't it the $3 million Open?"
2: It's got to be $3 million.
1: He said, "No, 3M doesn't mean what the prize is. It's an adhesive company." P1 Austin, we were at my 12-year-old's baseball game last weekend. We were trying to dig our way out of a lousy inning defensively. We finally get a ground ball for his second out. I yell, "Good job, boys, 2 away. My wife turns to me and says, "We're 1 away. I said, "What? What do you mean? She says, "That was the second out. We're 1 away from getting 3. Yeah.

0: I see the confusion.
1: See, Gordon's going to think she has a good point.
0: She does.
2: Yeah. I kind of am
0: using.
1: We've always done that. Yeah. You say one away when you're really two, and you say two away when you're really one.
2: Yeah. She misunderstood, but it means two have been put away.
0: Yes.
2: And finally, from P1 Chad. This past weekend, my wife and I took our two teenage daughters to New York City to see a Harry Styles concert.
0: Excuse me.
2: On Saturday at Madison Square Garden. On Sunday night, as we were walking to dinner, we walked by MSG. My wife turns to me and says, "Look, there's four people over there on the steps of the arena that are all wearing Mets jerseys. Do the Mets play tonight at Madison Square Garden?"
0: No.
2: He said, "I could not believe what I had just heard." I somehow managed to provide an informative response that did not get me into any trouble with her.
0: Yes.
2: So he got out of that situation.
0: We should all be, I mean, heck, we've all been beneficiaries of someone mentoring us into knowledge. And at first you have childlike questions of something that you may not know the answer to.
1: Yeah.
2: So it's all of our responsibilities to mentor these people who say the darndest things about sports.
3: That's right.
2: And if you have any examples, you can email me, JuniorMiller@mindspring.com.
1: All right, it's 7:50 on the ticket. The Cowboys make a late-night trade, and there's still the fallout from Brazil. We'll talk about it with the Hall of Famer, Troy Aikman, next.
4: We don't have to scrub up to get inside the brains of our football friends this season. Just listen to The Ticket as we pick the Cowboys' brains of Troy Aikman, Moose Johnston, and Ed Werder. You'll hear from Tim Kalashaw and Joe Hoyt. And we go rah-rah for college football, too, with Joel Klatt, Brian Jones, and Greg McElroy. 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
1: Well, good morning. It is 7:55 on The Ticket, and it's Thursday. That means it's time to talk football, Cowboys, and NFL with the Hall of Famer and the member of the Ring of Honor, three-time Super Bowl champion, and member of the Monday Night Crew, the great Troy Aikman. 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Morning, Troy.
21: Hey, good morning, George.
1: Well, we got a lot to get to this week, from what happened in Rio on Sunday, and in particular the last 28 seconds, to the Cowboys making a late-night trade with the Pittsburgh Steelers once again last night. Joey Porter Jr. is coming to Dallas. That's a lot of draft capital the Cowboys have traded away just to Pittsburgh in the last 17 months or so. What sort of impact do you think Porter will make with a defense that needs a lot of help?
21: Well, he'll help them. I don't know. I just saw it when I was looking at some things that they made that trade. I don't know what exactly they gave up for him, but he's a good player. I've always liked him, and I mean, he'll help them to what extent. I know they've been pretty banged up, and see where it goes from here. But I think it's obvious that Jerry likes this team. He's still optimistic and is willing to try to do whatever he can to make them better and give them a chance.
22: I know you had your own NFC East mess to watch on Monday night. I don't know how much of that Cowboys game you've gone back through, but just wanted your take on the way that game ended. They had a first and goal at the one. It looks like they're about to win this big game against Baltimore, and then 30 seconds later, Tyler Loop kicks a field goal from 59 to win it for the Ravens. It was such a shocking turn of events. How did you see the way that all unfolded?
21: Well, pretty much like the way everyone else did. And I mean, I know everyone's had an opinion on it and broke it down, and we've heard from Schottenheimer on his culpability with that and all that happened. So I mean, it's pretty much out there. I think that the one thing that I would say is, in listening to Schottenheimer talk about it there on first down, you come up and you've got a matchup and you like it, and so you throw the fade and it doesn't work, and then you've got a penalty and all that. And I just think that this isn't isolated to Dallas. I've just been watching it for a number of years that not from the 1 yard line, although that happens a fair amount as well, but you just see it to where there's so much happening at the line of scrimmage that quarterbacks want to be able to control the plays, be able to audit, and I think Peyton's gyrations at the line of scrimmage over the years when he was playing is what kind of led to it, because a lot of people were then talking about how much he was doing at the line. Later we found out that he probably wasn't doing it quite as much as what a lot of people thought, didn't have to. But then there becomes this mindset that if I'm not audibling and doing these things at the line of scrimmage, changing this play, changing this, then I'll be regarded as not a total commander. And to carry it into the what happened then in the Cowboys game, that, yeah, I understand you want to try to get to the best plays and all that, but sometimes just snap the ball, you know, and run the play. I get it. Hey, if we get this look, we like this because of our matchup, it's favorable, let's take a shot. But then there's, okay, well, we're on the 1 yard line and we can just, let's just run it in. How about that? And, you know, you're pretty much always going to get favorable looks on the outside from the 1 yard line. So, you know, hand the ball off and run it and score. I mean, if we checked out, now the 1 yard line's a different example, but if we checked out of, we had plays, and this isn't about, hey, when I did it, this, because no one cares. But we had plays where we would sometimes, you know, we would call two plays in the huddle, and then you'd come up and whatever play, sometimes it was a run, sometimes it was a run pass, sometimes it was a pass, but then you look at it and then you check to the whichever play you feel gives you the best advantage. And then there were other plays where we were going to run it. We didn't care if they put nine guys in the box. And if we checked out of every running play that Emmett, when there was an extra guy up to stop the run, if we checked out of those plays, Emmett would not be the all-time leading rusher. In fact, some of his biggest runs came against unfavorable looks. And, you know, they say, oh, well, they've got the extra guy up there. Yeah, well, the extra guy doesn't always make the tackle, you know.
1: Yeah.
21: And so it gets a little nauseating when I see teams from the 1 yard line and shotgun and different things. And again, this isn't just isolated to what happened with Dallas, but I see it every week, as opposed to just playing smash mouth football and scoring. And I see more games or offenses struggle because of it, as opposed to, you know, just kind of going old school.
1: Well, that's really interesting. And do you know of anybody in the league that is starting to go the other way of, let's execute the plays that we know will work against dang near anything, and let's get really good at that, and let's not concern ourselves so much with pre-snap? Is anyone starting to even trend that way?
21: It's difficult to know because we don't know what's being called. But what I will say is, what I think has changed is we are seeing the pendulum swing back to where teams are running the ball more. They're marrying the run game with the play action game and some of those types of things. And I've been talking about it for a number of years. I know I've talked about it on this show.
1: Yeah.
21: The offenses that I enjoy watching are very similar to the things that we did back when I was playing. And I think that those offenses, because as we know, the rules got so skewed one way in favor of the passing game. And this goes back to kind of Peyton and the Colts versus the Patriots back during those years. And so a lot of the teams then started, you know, the Patriots being one of them with Tom Brady, they saw that the rules were favorable for the offense in the passing game, and then they started doing more of that. But when you look around the league, most of the offenses that are having success regularly are offenses that are under center more, using the run game, the play action game. We see it with Chicago. We see it with San Francisco. We see it with the multiple tight ends that we see with the Los Angeles Rams. More and more offenses are going to heavier personnel and having success doing it. And I like what I've seen because we're seeing teams get a little more physical. Typically, when a quarterback is under center, the reason I like it so much, one, because of how much leeway it gives you in the run game, and how you are able to tie in the play action game, but also I think it promotes a quarterback getting the ball out on time. And you know, I watch these pro days and these quarterbacks, and and there's no rush, and the quarterback's kind of nonchalant in the pocket, throws it, and he shows off this arm, and people say, oh, man, that was impressive. What'd you think? And I'm like, well, there's nothing I just watched that tells me anything about whether or not he can be a good quarterback. Mm-hmm. You know, I mean, we get enamored with things that just aren't relevant. And the offensive linemen are becoming harder and harder to find in the draft. They're not quite as developed as what they once were. And then you get a quarterback who's back there and he's not getting the ball out on time and not anticipating and not getting the ball out before receivers are coming out of breaks. And so he's holding it. And then it puts more stress on the offensive line. And then you're not running the ball. And so that puts more stress on everybody. And it's just, you know, it catches up to you. But anyway, the long and short of it is, it was the execution just wasn't good enough. I mean, whatever the reasons are, and if the Cowboys hit the first and goal fade from the one, everybody's saying, oh man, it's amazing, and they're raving about the catch and the touchdown and the comeback and, you know, all those things. And so we are in a league, and I don't want to say I feel sorry for anybody, but these coaches, with the decisions that they have to make at the end of games, there's a lot. And I know there's a lot because as a broadcaster, you try to keep up with it all. You know, I mean, we're kind of up there trying to see it the same way that a coach might. There's a lot of decisions to be made. And when you always have the ability to go back when it doesn't work, everyone's got the answers then. But do it in real time. You know, I mean, do it in real time and then see if maybe you wouldn't have got as many of those calls as correctly as you think you might have when you go back a day or two later and review the film and then look at the scenario. Because it's these guys have a lot on their plate. And when you're calling plays as a head coach, then it kind of makes things even tougher to stay on top of all the decisions that have to be made.
22: And 90,000 people around you screaming and a national TV audience and the sideline yelling at you.
21: You're under the clock, you know?
22: Hey, right, right.
21: You know, there's a lot. There's a lot going on and more and more. And Brian, I mean, I admire that he came out and, you know, he kind of fell on the sword, so to speak. And whether he had to do that or not, I don't know. But I think it was probably good, and I think the players in the locker room, I think he has the locker room's respect and all that. But there's coaches that have been doing it a lot longer than he has as far as a head coach that every week you break it down. I mean, these guys, they're all getting criticized, you know.
22: Sure.
21: That's the world. Everyone gets criticized.
22: Right. It's our weekly football visit with the Cowboys Hall of Famer Troy Aikman here on The Ticket. I'm always curious how a team bounces back from a stunning loss like that. Had to be a quiet plane ride home, and now they got a quick turnaround and have to go on the road again. What do you think the Cowboys look like this weekend against Houston, and how difficult is it to just kind of say, all right, nothing we can do about that Baltimore game, let's move on?
21: Yeah, I think I do think that in the building, you are sheltered, so to speak, from the outside noise until the media comes in. You know? and then you got, there's a reason why I only talk to the press one day a week, you know. So, but then you're reminded, okay, well, you get a pretty good idea as to kind of what's being said on the outside. But when you're in the building, you are just pretty much locked in. You're with your guys. You got kind of this bunker mentality that, you know, it's us against everyone outside this building. And in some ways it is. And it is that way after a tough loss like that. But, you know, they're over it now. I'm certain. And I'm sure that they've gone out and they've had good practices and all that. This is going to be a heck of a game. I mean, I'm looking forward to watching it. I have so much respect for the Houston Texans and what they've been able to do under D'Amico Ryans and how they've just come up a little bit short. And the problem for them has been that they've just gotten off to these slow starts seemingly every year. I think the best they've done is 1-2, and then last year they were 0-3. This year they're 0-3. So this year the whole thing coming into the year was, all right, well, let's get off to a faster start, which isn't unique to any team. Everyone wants to get off to a fast start to begin the year, and here they are staring at 0-3, and I think they're a really good team with really talented players and a great staff, and so it is hard to imagine Houston going to 0-4. Me knowing that roster, it's just hard for me to imagine them being 0-4. And so if I say that, then I say, oh, well, then Houston's going to win the game. And I'm not saying that at all, because I think Dallas has a chance. But this is you can bet that whatever Houston has left, you're going to see it against the Cowboys.
1: Which could mean some really difficult situations for a really good Cowboys offense. And on the other side, I'm sure they're thinking, okay, yeah, this week we're going to get right offensively. We've had a tough time, but, man, if this is still what the Cowboys are in the first three games, I think we can score some points against them.
21: I think everyone goes into this game pretty confident. It's good on good with Cowboys offense against their defense, and then it's not so good on the other side, and we'll see what ultimately prevails. But this idea that I've been hearing, I don't know, since I was probably about 4 years old, that defense wins championships. Well, they've got a hell of a defense down there in Houston, and we'll see whether or not that allows them to not maybe win a championship, but win a football game for the first time this season.
22: Hey, I brought this up in scatter shooting last Friday, and wanted to congratulate you. You're already in the Pro Football Hall of Fame, but you just found out that in December you'll be inducted into the Sports Broadcasting Hall of Fame. Congratulations. That's pretty impressive to embark on two big careers like that and end up in a Hall of Fame for each one of them.
21: Well, thank you. It means a lot. I don't know. I think on the second one, I think it just means I've been doing it a long time, quite honestly, 26 years now. And so, it's been remarkable, because I really thought, first of all, I never wanted to go into television, and I never even gave it some thought until 2 years before I retired. And then when I did go into it, I thought I'd do it for a couple of years. So it's one of those careers that has been fulfilling and a little bit of a surprise, quite honestly, that here I am 26 years later still doing it. So pretty cool, but I appreciate it. Thank you so much.
1: Well, that's great. And I don't know if we've ever told you or not, but Craig and I are both in our intramural basketball Ring of Honor. So,
21: oh, nice.
1: We
21: can
1: kind of, yeah. Yeah.
21: All right.
1: We put ourselves in, but
21: yeah.
1: Yeah. We just thought you should know that, to know that we have similar.
21: Can you not get Gordon in it?
1: He didn't play. He didn't play. He wasn't at North Texas.
0: I was in junior college.
1: Yeah, he was a JUCO kid. All right, we'll watch on Monday. Interesting quarterback matchup. Both of those guys have really played well. Penix and Shuck have really shown something here, and Penix at a shorter amount of time. That'll be interesting on Monday.
21: It'll be fun. It'll be pretty. It'll be a pretty good scene. It'll be 20 years since they reopened the Superdome after Hurricane Katrina, and it was Drew Brees' first year in New Orleans, and Sean Payton as the head coach, and that was their first home game, and they played the Atlanta Falcons, and Steve Gleason had the block punt to start that game, and New Orleans had never really done anything, and then they went to the NFC Championship game that year. So it'll be quite a scene on Monday night back at the Superdome for the anniversary.
1: Well, have a good call. Have a good week. Appreciate the time.
21: You bet. Thanks, fellas.
1: We'll see you. There goes the great Troy Aikman. He and Joe Buck will have Atlanta and New Orleans on Monday Night Football. Hey, it is Stars season. They are about to open up here in the next couple of days. Let's talk about it with another Hall of Famer. Our buddy Daryl Razor Ray is with us in studio next.
22: I couldn't believe how well the Cowboys defense played Derrick Henry in that first half.
20: The Ticket has hot sports opinions on the painful Brazilian waxing the Cowboys took from the Ravens. The Cowboys fall to 1-2.
22: I thought that was the most shocking moment in Cowboys football in the last 2.5 years.
1: Yes, absolutely. They stopped Derrick Henry on 4th-and-1.
20: The defense finally made some stops.
22: They haven't stopped anybody on the ground in 2.5 years, and they stopped that guy on 4th-and-1.
2: Christian Parker's channeling this. enter Dave Campo out there. Sorry, I'm just having fun taking shots at Campo.
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0: 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Call Standard today. A banged-up Cowboys defense takes on the Texans in Houston on Sunday. Brian Schottenheimer believes it has to be next man up across the board.
1: We look at it as an opportunity for somebody else. I think we've built a deep roster. Is that being tested a little bit now? Of course. When you get multiple guys hurt at one position, that makes it difficult. But again, I say this all the time, and I say it respectfully, no one cares.
0: Cowboys countdown to kickoff 9:30 on Sunday. With the injuries to the secondary, the Cowboys make a move to add corner Joey Porter Jr. from the Steelers. Pittsburgh gets back a 2027 sixth-round pick and a 2028 second-round pick. Braves blow a two-run lead in the eighth, ultimately losing an extra innings 4-3 to the Phillies. That series tied at one apiece. Winner take all game three at 7 tonight, and a weather alert around the Metroplex, Dallas, Tarrant, and Denton County, all under a flash flood warning until 10:30 this morning. That is the Ticket Ticker. I'm Ryan Baldwin, Sports Radio 96.7, 13 to the Ticket.
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3: Good morning. It is 8:19 on The Ticket. It's Thursday morning with the Musers. It's October 1st. Had a big trade. Cowboys acquired Joey Porter Jr. from the Steelers overnight for a second-round pick and a sixth-round pick. And we're going to visit with the Cowboys' second-in-command, Stephen Jones, coming up at 8:40 about that big trade. We also have the NHL season underway. A few teams have already played a game or two. The Dallas Stars will start their season tomorrow at the American Airlines Center against the St. Louis Blues. And joining us in studio to preview the Stars season is our hockey buddy, the Hockey Hall of Famer. If my count is correct, this is our 31st season talking Stars and NHL hockey with the great Daryl Razor Ray. Good morning.
4: 3 decades plus now?
3: Can you believe that?
4: Oh, what an honor to be in studio.
3: Yes.
4: With an in-studio audience.
5: Yeah, about that?
4: Yes. Hey.
3: How are you?
4: Good. I'm very good.
3: Did you have a good off season?
4: I did. It was, I mean, it got long. You get a, I front load my off seasons with with travel and honey-do lists and all that. And then my hope this year was that the Metroplex would just be enjoyable. I'd play some golf and all that. Instead, it was an air fryer, as you guys know, for 2 months.
5: The worst August and September ever for outdoor activity.
4: Yeah, I just feel like beef jerky at this point.
5: And you're cooked.
4: But it was, you know, midway through July, I'm ready for some consistent scheduling, and now it's arrived.
3: Yes.
5: Catch any awesome fish or see a moose in the wild or anything?
4: No, I was busy going into another Hall of Fame and that, so
3: that's right.
4: That took some time. Bit of a humble.
5: I can't keep track of all these Hall of Fames.
4: Me too.
5: Between you and Aikman, it's just
4: plural. I know.
3: This was the British Columbia Sports Hall of Fame. Is that right?
4: British Columbia Hockey Hall of Fame.
3: Yeah. Hey, congrats.
4: As a builder. I don't know what I built there, but.
3: Okay.
4: it was a nice honor in that. But I didn't get, my brother-in-law went hunting more than fishing. And he's in search of the biggest bull elk he can find. I guess. So he didn't take me fishing this year.
5: Wow.
4: So the freezer's not full of salmon and halibut.
3: Oh, that's too bad.
4: And I'm not purchasing it. Please.
5: Not with those
4: I'll go
5: prices.
4: Down to the Trinity and haul something out of there.
3: Oh, good luck with that. Well, yeah, it is hockey season, amazingly. And you start getting your mind around hockey when it's 100 degrees out in September here and the Stars are training and but the season arrives tomorrow, and we talked a lot about this last year. At the end of the year, they seemed like a team that had played a ton of hockey. 3 straight trips to the Western Conference Finals, and maybe they needed that break, an early exit last year, and maybe they needed that break. And do you feel like they will come back a bit more refreshed than maybe they did in the previous few seasons?
4: Yeah, and that was the consensus at camp. Camp got shrunk. This is the first year of it. Basically, they practice twice and then play a couple games, and then they go on a bonding trip and then drop the puck on the season. But it's about a week and a half shorter than it's ever been, camp itself. It's the golden age of being a National Hockey League player right now, financially and what they ask of them at training camp and that. But everybody that I talked to all said the same thing. And instead of just recovery, and that's kind of what it was for, you know, 3 years, you know, you go to a conference final. I know you can go a little bit deeper, but only one round deeper. And then the offseason is really abbreviated. You're just recovering as an athlete, especially in our sport. With and the schedules were really condensed because of international play.
6: That's right.
4: So this was a chance to not only recover but train again. And you could see it. There's a little more effervescence around the group, I think, heading into camp and that. And it's going to be a long, arduous, circuitous season once again. You know, it's two extra games, 84 games this season instead of 82. They bumped that up as they trimmed preseason. I wish they'd just do away with preseason games.
5: Yeah, mm-hmm. That's all they need is more games that knock the heck out of each other.
4: I mean, they've pretty much done that in the NFL. Your starters, your A guys don't play at all, right, in the preseason?
5: For the most part, yeah.
4: Well, they've changed it in the NHL where you can only play a couple of games. There's four preseason games now. I remember back when there's going to be an article comes out in the Dallas Morning News about the first ever NHL game in Dallas, which was 40 years ago. And I was with the Oilers back then.
6: Was that Pittsburgh, Edmonton, or who played here?
4: It was Detroit and Dallas.
6: Okay.
4: At Reunion Arena. And then the following year, we played here again. We, Gretz and I, played the following year against the Flyers in 87. So the first one was against Detroit.
6: Okay.
4: And so there's a wonderful article coming out. I look forward to reading that one. And it's 40 years, though. Man, that dates you a little bit. So anyway, to answer your question, yes. I believe an extra month will help this group going forward. And then they're going to, you know, all the same things fall into place in the regular season where you're going to accumulate enough points and keep, I guess, some of the teams in your division stiff-armed and make the playoffs. I don't think it's that imperative that you win a division or finish in the top two or three. Just be one of the eight and get in that way because it's been proven that way in past.
5: Such a breakthrough year for Jason Robertson last year to put the postseason, albeit a short one, on with a great regular season. And then the back and forth of where he was going to be. What do you think his mindset is that he's back here, but it was in doubt for so much of the offseason?
4: Well, the way the salary cap has exploded in the NHL, every day he waits, he makes another $100,000, I think, on signing his long-term deal because it has been nuts for young players signing, you know, 8-year, 7-year extensions and getting a bag, all of them. And it's just the cap went flat during COVID. Like, it just stayed flat and it suppressed contracts. And some of these guys that have proven, and Jason has certainly done that. You mentioned Jubb, like, he scored every game in the playoffs. Like, you can't sit there and say, well, yeah, you know, he's 40-goal guy in the regular season, but then he gets pushed to the curb come playoff time. No, he produced. And at the toughest time, when the other team draws a circle around his number and they try to focus on him and he still finds a way. So it'll be an interesting season for him. I think they can start talking again in 2027, so like in January, about maybe doing a long-term deal. But, you know, you have a lot of good players, and what happens when you have a lot of good players is you slam up against the cap.
5: Yeah.
4: The good thing is it keeps expanding a little bit, so it gives Jim Neal and his staff a little more room to fit people underneath of that thing, but it's still a bit of a you know, gymnastics, monetary gymnastics that these GMs have to go through.
6: It's Daryl Razor Ray, the Hockey Hall of Famer, in studio with us here on the Ticket. Razor and Josh, again, bringing you the Stars games right here on the flagship station.
4: Big one tomorrow night.
6: Big one tomorrow night.
4: 1 hour pregame show.
6: Heck nice.
4: Yeah. Usually, it's like the playoffs. Remember those games in the playoffs? Like they say 8 o'clock start time. Try like 8:18, you know, when the national TNT television gets their way and they have to have all their stuff going, which is fine. Allows Josh and I to wax on for 18 minutes before they drop the ball. And there's lots to talk about, obviously.
6: Sure. Favorites going into this season, a lot of the usual suspects, the Hurricanes, the Avalanche, the Panthers. Stars are up there. They're up there every year, it seems like, in the top 10. Is this going to be another really heated race within the division?
4: You almost said heated rivalry, and I was going to be like, whoa, yeah. Now.
6: Could be that, too.
5: It's Craig's favorite show.
6: But last year, we had the craziest, tensest division race with Colorado and Dallas and Minnesota. Do you see that again?
4: Yes. And unfortunately, in some ways, it's the way the NHL wants it. That's why we're going to, I heard it the other day, we're playing 84 games now. So that it's balanced within all the divisions. You play everybody the same amount of time, which wasn't the case in past. 84 is more about getting rid of a couple preseason games, but they can twist it whichever way they want. like the Central is trouble. Like it's deep. Some of the lesser clubs are getting better. Utah's going to be a problem. The big boys are still going to be the big boys. Colorado, Minnesota, Dallas, Winnipeg's probably going to dribble off a little bit. But, yeah, you're looking at the same. And we saw it last year. Like, it's a gauntlet, and you get into that 2-3. If you don't win the division, two of the best teams in the league, forget about your division, face off in the first round.
6: We haven't changed that.
4: No. And, there's no benefit, at least there wasn't last year, in finishing ahead of that number three team and having home ice, because in all four of those 2-3 matchups, the home ice, the top team, the second seed lost. So you can bang your head all year thinking, okay, well, we're going to, open at home. We're going to play game seven at home. It didn't matter. Everybody lost.
6: That's
4: Tampa
6: crazy.
4: Lost. The Stars lost, obviously, to Minnesota. So yeah, same group. I think the biggest eye that I have, if it's a single eye in the middle of my forehead, obviously our Stars, with a little longer off season and a chance to refuel maybe a little bit heading in, and some individuals maybe doing a little bit of searching, saying I can be a little bit better here in order for us to get a little deeper down the path come playoff time. And then the other one is in the East, in Florida. The same thing happened with them, right? They win back-to-back cups.
6: Mm-hmm.
4: They got all banged up and exhausted, lost their captain immediately at the beginning of the year in Barkov. They're coming back all restocked and ready to go again, and they're a great team. So those are my two main ones, and I'd like to see that Stanley Cup final, us and the Panthers. It'd be joyful.
6: Yeah,
5: that would be joyful around here. You have been such a great ambassador for this game.
4: Have I
5: since
4: ever.
5: You got here 3 decades ago. Hockey lost another great ambassador in Barry Melrose a few weeks back. I saw an awesome tribute to him on an opening night just a couple of days ago. You have any Barry Melrose stories for us?
4: Not really. Like, I didn't cross paths with Barry all that much. He was coaching Gretz. He fell into the greatest job in maybe NHL history.
5: Yeah.
4: In LA with that delectable mullet that he was rocking back in the day. It was a strong, strong mullet.
5: Yes.
4: And he had the great one in front of him, and there was a real he had such a Western Canadian prairie boy sensibility and sense of humor, fun guy. He obviously knew the game. He resonated really well with people at ESPN, like that audience, spewing out of ESPN through all those days back when it was the Deuce, and they had a hockey show on there in Buchagrass, and I just thought he was a terrific ambassador for our sport in the United States. At the same time, as soon as that was announced, I forget how many, 2-3 years ago, that he was going to step away because he had Parkinson's.
6: Mm-hmm.
4: It was just like, man, not him, not that early, not that young.
5: Yeah.
4: And then you knew when you didn't really hear from Barry for a while that the next time you hear about him or hear that name, it's not going to be good. And that was the case.
5: Yeah.
4: Tough loss.
5: Really sad.
6: Very sad. Well, it's great to have hockey back. We're going to visit with you every Thursday at 6:55. That is the Razor time
5: slot. Early wake-up
6: call. Thursdays are Hall of Fame days here with Razor and Troy.
4: We were just talking about how they're getting away from daylight savings out west. And we need that to be abolished across the board to help the Razor Boy when he's out west.
6: That's right.
4: With these Dallas Stars.
5: We'll do what we can do for that.
4: Yeah. Denny helps, but you know, it's still, that's an early reveille for Razor Boy.
5: Yeah, that is tough.
4: But it'll be fine. It'll be fine.
6: We're looking forward to it. Should be another exciting Stars season, and we can't wait to talk about it every Thursday with you, Razor. Thanks for coming in studio.
4: Good seeing you, boy. Thanks, Razor. You guys never age. You look so young.
5: Oh, my gosh. You kidding me?
6: I don't know about that. Gordon?
7: Okay.
5: Yeah, even Gordon.
7: Yeah, not so much me. No, I'm looking a little old.
4: No, you're not. You look
7: like 73, Razor. I'm 73.
4: You're hirsute and sexy. And
7: I am hirsute.
4: Yes.
7: Very hairy.
4: All right.
6: Thanks, Razor.
4: Love you.
5: You're
4: awesome. Love you all.
6: Love you. Love you.
4: Go hockey.
5: Go hockey.
6: Starting our 31st season with the Hockey Hall of Famer, Daryl Razor Ray. All right, it's 8:34 here on the ticket. The Cowboys made a big trade. They have acquired Joey Porter Jr. from the Pittsburgh Steelers. We're going to talk about it with the second in command, Stephen Jones, coming up next.
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4: 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It's 8:42 on a Thursday morning with the Musers. Big news. Late last night, the Cowboys agreed to a deal for cornerback Joey Porter Jr., trading a second and a sixth to the Pittsburgh Steelers. And joining us now on the Ticket Hotline to talk about this deal is the second in command. We say good morning to Stephen Jones. How are you?
5: Hey there, guys. Good morning to you.
4: Morning.
5: I'm about as happy as a pig in slop this morning. Happy as a puppy with two Peters.
4: Okay. Yeah, well, you got
5: I
4: a pretty
5: just
4: good
5: had
4: player.
5: A mess of eggs, and I'm talking to my favorite sports show.
6: Oh. Well, thanks,
4: that's
6: Steven.
4: Nice to know, and congrats on the deal. That's a heck of a player.
5: Well, before we get to congrats on the deal, I just want to issue a little statement here.
6: Okay.
5: I was very disappointed in that loss against the Ravens.
6: Ravens.
5: That was a heartbreaker to me.
4: Yep.
5: That broke my heart more than when Mary Lou Simmons broke my heart back in Arkansas when she broke up with me on that romantic hayride.
4: Oh, that's too bad.
5: When I was trying to romantically put her hand where I needed it to be to relieve the bluish hue that had visited my scrotal ball.
6: Okay.
5: Now, I'm thinking that hiring Shoddy was a mistake.
4: Oh, no.
6: Come
4: already?
6: On, it's early.
5: I mean, he talks all positive and daddy lacks his whiteness, but I just think he don't coach all that great. That's what I think.
6: Well, he had a tough game against Baltimore.
5: Why did he run the lose by 1 point game plan or whatever that was?
4: Yeah,
6: I don't think that was the game plan.
5: I mean, he should have called the win by 7 game plan. We got that, don't we?
4: Well, I hope so.
6: Not lately.
5: I like you, George. You talk funny.
6: I talk funny.

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1: And that we needed a good edge rusher, but then I had to explain to Daddy, it's Joey Porter Jr., not Senior.
2: Jerry didn't realize that?
1: He didn't realize. And then he said, well, can we make him into a linebacker? or should we just keep him at quarterback to back up Dak? And I said, Daddy, cornerback, not quarterback.
3: Yeah, he knows the league really well.
1: And Daddy says, well, wait, those are two different things? And I just thought people was mispronouncing it. I'm like, oh, Daddy's this far into it, and he don't even know the difference between those two things.
3: Oh, dear. Man. Well, that explains a lot.
1: That's what we're up against. I about put my face in my hands for about 12 hours on that.
3: So this is your deal, though. You did this deal.
1: I did this deal. I did.
3: Okay.
1: The buck stops here, George.
3: I don't know if your dad would agree with that.
1: Well, I know, but Daddy, you know, I mean, he's sharp for an 83-year-old, but he's still 83.
3: Yeah.
1: And when you get to be that age, you ain't got all your marbles, so we have to keep a watchful eye on him.
3: Okay.
1: I mean, the other day he walked out of the house, and he was wearing two toupees stacked on top of each other.
4: Uh-oh, that's not good.
1: Didn't even notice that he already had one on when he put the second one on. And, you know, that wasn't even the worst part. He was also dressed in one of Mama's ball gowns and carrying an Easter basket.
4: An Easter basket?
1: She may not be all there. We had to guide him back into the house and dress him up in his GM suit. Yeah,
3: his GM suit. Uh-huh. Oh, man.
1: But we're all on edge here at the Jones family.
3: Why?
1: Because Daddy told us that he's busy prepping his will. He's revising it. And so all the Jones kids are jockeying pretty hard to be the number one beneficiary of this.
3: Yeah.
1: Daddy's got so many billions of dollars and such.
3: Right. Yeah.
1: And I know if he leaves the team to Mama, she's just going to sell it outright to buy a super yacht. That's what she likes.
3: She's already got one.
1: She likes more super yachts. She wants more. She'll buy another one to add it on to the first one and
3: wow.
1: Just rivet them together. Now, if he leaves the team to Charlotte, she's going to sell off the team but keep the cheerleader. That's all she's interested in.
3: Yeah.
1: She likes that part of it. And if he leaves it to Jerry Jr., good Lord, we're all in trouble. He ain't going to know what to do with it. You know, Jerry Jr., he spends all his time at the Star playing on the playground Daddy installed for him there. So he don't pay no attention to the business of the Cowboys. He just stays out there on that playground putting sand in his diapers.
4: Isn't he 60?
3: Yeah, I don't think he does that.
1: And since Baruch is only a half-daughter, the most she can inherit is half the team. So.
3: Almost made it through it.
1: But I'm doing what I can to improve the team, and I think this trade's going to get us an improvement out of that player.
3: Joey Porter Jr.
1: Porter Jr.
3: Okay.
1: I go back and forth. I have to be honest with you. There's a battle within myself. Who's the writer that said that every conflict is a man in battle with his own heart? Was it William Faulkner or Dr. Seuss? Can't remember. But I go back and forth between wanting Daddy to win another Super Bowl, you know, kind of a late-in-life gift if I can get us to win another Super Bowl for him.
3: Mm-hmm.
1: I think that sometimes, and other time I just want to tank the thing so the fans will revolt and insist on putting me on the Iron Throne.
4: It's a tough call.
1: You know, sometimes I feel like Prince Charles waiting for the Queen to kick it.
3: That's right. Oh, gosh.
1: I hear you, brother. I see you out there, Prince. I know what you went through to finally get there.
3: Okay, well, season back on.
1: All right, I got to go. I got diarrhea.
3: Oh, no.
4: Gosh, you better take care of that.
3: We'll see you. And there goes Steven. It is 8:48 on the ticket. We'll check in with the invasion next.
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0: It's another test for the Cowboys defense as they face C.J. Stroud and the Texans Sunday in Houston. Kenny Clark discusses trying to contain the Houston quarterback.
1: Great quarterback, does a good job of getting the ball to his weapons. He can be elusive when he wants to be, control of his team, control of his huddle. Does a great job of getting everybody in and out. You know, we got to definitely be prepared for him.
0: Cowboys countdown to kickoff starts at 9:30 on Sunday. A trade for the Cowboys, getting corner Joey Porter Jr. from the Steelers. 2023 first-round pick has made 41 starts over the last three seasons with three interceptions. The Astros' AOS title only nets them two extra games as they fall to the White Sox 7-3. Houston eliminated in the wild card after being the first team to win a division with a 500 or worse record. And a weather alert around the Metroplex, Dallas, Tarrant, Denton County, under a flash flood warning until 10:30 this morning. That is the Ticket Ticker. I'm Ryan Baldwin, Sports Radio 96.7, 13th in the Ticket.
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4: Well, we had quite the show this morning. Dave Raymond, Troy Aikman, and Daryl Razor Ray. We also had the Bunker family in studio with us. They won the bid at Jub Jam to see what it's like to be in studio with the Musers for 1 hour. And man, have they had a great time. Look at them over there. I think this has just been the best time ever.
5: Three of them are asleep, so don't talk too loud.
4: I know. I was trying to keep my voice down so I wouldn't wake them up. Tomorrow on the show, we got Picks Against the P1, the E-Break, Scatter Shooting with Junior, all sorts of good stuff. And up next here on the Ticket, it's The Invasion. With Donovan and Matt.
6: Good morning.
7: Morning.
8: Hello.
4: And you can confirm that it's raining.
6: Yes, oh, it just started. Raining.
4: Got right your umbrella.
6: When we, yes.
8: You know what? I get talked about pretty badly for carrying an umbrella.
4: Crazy. I think it's great.
8: I don't care. I like to stay dry. That's a big one, too.
5: That is a large golf umbrella.
8: It is. That's why I got it.
7: Donnie, you're a state fair guy.
8: I am.
7: So when we get massive rain like this all day long, Are there any people walking around the state fair?
8: Or yes.
7: People will go to the fair in the rain.
8: You know, if it's not thundering and lightning, why did I say thundering so slowly?
4: I don't know.
8: If it's not thundering and lightning, then, you know, they may take precaution. But if it's just raining, then, oh, yeah. There are still
7: everything's still
8: a
7: open.
8: A lot of people out there. Yes, sir.
7: People still
8: maybe
7: doing
8: not
7: rides.
8: The rides.
7: Okay.
8: But they definitely have the booths open so you can grab a bite.
4: Have corn dogs.
9: It's probably the best time to go. There's not a lot of people there.
7: Probably, yeah. Mm-hmm.
9: Wear a swimsuit, you'll be all right.
4: Maybe I'll head on down. What are you guys doing today?
8: Well, today is Thursday.
9: It is.
8: You had a great week last week, Moose.
4: Thank you very much.
8: Up to second place, but still not that. I still can see you. You're not that
4: We're
8: far
4: all
8: ahead.
4: Bunched up.
8: We all bunched up, except for Davey.
7: Who's in first?
8: Davey.
9: He's still thinking. He's the only one over 500. Everybody else is below 500.
7: Who's in last?
8: I am.
7: Oh, sorry.
8: 9 wins.
9: Donnie's like the Angels of this Picks with Friend year.
8: Facts.
9: He's going to lose 100 games. He may go 50-100.
8: That's so not out of the question.
4: You are 9-21. We've picked 30 games, right?
8: 31 games because we picked the extra with Seattle.
9: Yeah, you're 9-22.
4: Yeah,
8: okay.
4: 9-22.
9: It's a rough start.
8: But I'm only 2 games out of, 11 and whatever it is that's above me. So I'm fine. I can see it. I don't have to finish first, just not last.
4: Boy, between that and I got one, you are just really struggling.
8: I don't know what's happening here, man. I don't know.
9: Did you lose I got one last week, too?
8: I did.
9: So you're 1-4?
8: I am.
9: Man, you should stop gambling.
8: I should.
10: Unbelievable!
8: But he'd be calling me.
9: You're why they have those billboards on the side of the road.
8: It's going to be my face on it. Maybe if they want to hire me for that campaign, I'm here.
4: You're for hire?
8: I'm available, yes.
4: Okay.
8: Yeah, it's pretty bad, but we'll get back on track. We'll see if we can. I got back to being myself in Picks with Friends.
4: That's important.
8: I was trying to be someone else, and that's just not who I am.
4: Be you.
8: That's right. So I don't know what obscure school I'll pick this week to win a triple play, but we're back. I feel more comfortable in that space.
4: Well, good. All right, 12:30 today.
8: 12:30, Picks with Friends. We'll have boy music, and this is a Matt music segment today.
9: It is.
4: Yeah, an album that came out 20 years ago?
9: 30 years ago. 30 years ago.
8: And it has nothing to do with Starship. Nothing.
7: Is it a synth album?
9: No, not at all. It's not synth.
4: 30 years ago. Okay.
9: Yes.
4: What time is that?
8: That's 11:30.
4: Okay.
9: And we have Josh Bogorod talking Stars.
8: That's right. It's hockey season. Can you believe it?
4: Man, what a show.
7: I know. I can't believe it.
8: I know. It just feels weird. It feels weird for hockey to start in September.
7: Yes.
9: It's October.
8: Well, it started already.
9: Yeah, but the Stars start October 2nd.
4: Let's not fight. The show hadn't even started
11: yet. No, that's what we do.
12: Do what you want.
9: Yeah, this is what he does.
11: We're not comfortable unless we're yelling at each other. That's what happens.
4: All right. Well, you guys have a good one.
11: Thank you.
4: That's the invasion. That's Matt and Donovan. They are next. Thanks to Baldy and Deddy and Tipsheet for the great Gordo and Junior Miller. I'm Giorgio. We'll talk again in the morning at 6 on the Ticket.
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0: Cowboys high-flying offense faces the Texans in Houston on Sunday. Houston head coach DeMeco Ryans is wary of the duo of CeeDee Lamb and George Pickens.
1: Two big-time playmakers at the wide receiver position. Like, you have to make sure we can handle them. We love the corners that we have. We know it's going to be a big challenge for our guys, but they're up for it.
0: Cowboys camp down to kickoff 9:30 on Sunday. Ahead of the matchup, Cowboys acquired Joey Porter Jr. from the Steelers for two draft picks. The corner has not played this year due to a back injury, but there is a possibility he plays Sunday. And Red Sox swept by the Yankees after a 9-2 loss in Game 2 of their wild card matchup. It's the second straight year Boston has been eliminated in the wild card round by its division rival. The weather alert around the Metroplex, Dallas, Tarrant, Denton County, all under a flash flood warning until 10:30 this morning. That is the Ticket Ticker. I'm Ryan Baldwin, Sports Radio 96.7, 1310 The Ticket.
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0: 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This is The Invasion, the world's most dangerous midday show. 9 to 1, middays here on The Ticket. My name is Donovan Lewis. Alongside my radio partner, he is Matt McLaren. Matt, good morning to you, sir.
1: Good morning.
0: Happy Thursday to you, man. Happy Thursday to everyone out there. We truly appreciate you joining us today. It is the first day of October. We are here, ready to have a fun show with you today at 12:30. We will gather our friends, make some picks. Davey in first place, Donovan in last place. But I did have a winning week for the first time all year long. So we'll see how that goes. Looking forward to that at 12:30 today. Talk some college football at 12:15 and have lunchtime with those Dallas Cowboys as they prepare to play Houston, 0-3 Houston, on Sunday afternoon. Don't forget, countdown to kickoff 9:30 a.m. here on Sunday and the postgame show afterwards. Boy, music at 11:30, our weekly music segment, to be led by one Matt McLaren. The 30th anniversary of an album comes out is today. So we'll see what that is. It is not Starship. Just want everyone to know that. They'll be excited about that. OSS, we'll hop aboard every single day at 11:10. We'll talk NFL Week 4 as we get started tonight. The game heard right here on The Ticket after the hard line. The Thursday night matchup, which is the Steelers and the Browns.
1: You got
0: today.
1: It.
0: Today, right after the hard line. You can hear that right here on The Ticket, the home of the NFL. Well, the news with Travis at 10:30. Josh Bogorod will join us at 10:15 because tomorrow starts Star Season. And you can hear every single one of those games, all 84, right here on The Ticket, and it starts tomorrow. Am I the Jerk is at 9:55. Am I the Jerk, 1310@gmail.com. That's where you send those scenarios. You have time. We would love to hear from you as we have fun at 9:55. And we'll talk about those Cowboys as they prepare for Houston here in about 20 minutes. But the crew, ready to rock with us left to right on your radio dial. There is Baldy. There is Travis. And, of course, there is the tip sheet. Now, as I prepared myself for slumber last night, Matt, after watching a very exciting overtime game with the Wings and the Valkyries last night.
1: Okay.
0: Wings win game 2, off to Golden State for deciding game 3 as I'm checking that out.
1: Very nice.
0: Get a couple of notifications on the phone and want to make sure that everything is real because you have no clue these days if things are real or not. But then you get the notification that the Cowboys have traded for Joey Porter Jr. from the Pittsburgh Steelers. He of the back injury that's not allowing him to play now, but he gets the trade that he wants because he's looking for a new deal. And the Cowboys spend a second-round pick and a sixth-round pick to bring Joey Porter Jr. to Dallas. What was your first reaction when you heard about that trade?
1: I guess I want to say I'm excited. When I saw it this morning when I woke up, I wasn't really surprised by it in – then you see what they gave up, and I think it makes sense. There's a couple of things on this. The sixth rounder, who cares? Whatever. So to me, this is Joey Porter Jr. for a second-round pick. I thought it might cost a first-round pick for something like that, but now the question is, are you going to extend him? And you see the reports that as of right now, he got traded without an agreement of an extension. The back injury is the same back injury Micah Parsons had that magically went away when he got traded to Green Bay.
0: Right.
1: And they have the exact same agent in David Mulligetta. So I would imagine Joey Porter Jr. Is totally fine. He's not hurt. As a matter of fact, they put him on the injury list. He wasn't going to play had he not been traded. As you just mentioned, they play tonight. Pittsburgh does. He was not going to play tonight had he not been traded. And it said non-injury related back issue, which is telling you the dude simply doesn't want to play because he wants a new contract.
0: Yep.
1: So I'm curious, if the Cowboys don't come to a contract agreement, does he play for Dallas? Or is it, you got me out of Pittsburgh, now I'll go play?
0: That's a good question, and I don't know. And I don't know as far as extending Joey Porter Jr. and what that number is going to be because, yeah, he wants $30 million a year as a corner, and do you want to pay that? You already have, you know, Deron Bland that you're paying a lot of money to at the cornerback position. Does that mean the end of George Pickens next year if you pay Joey Porter Jr.? Like the – it is some truth to the point of you can't pay everyone, and you know the Cowboys don't want to allocate a ton of that top money to some of these guys. Right. So we'll see exactly how that works out. I would think that you're taking on that guy to bring him in and extend him. And I know they have the cap space, and that's for this year, as far as, you know, maneuvering some things around to get some cap space. To bring Joey Porter Jr. here does help the back end of your defense.
1: It does.
0: But what about the front end and the rushing of the passer? And are you done? Are you done sacrificing your future? Remember, Jerry came out at training camp and said, you know, I'm not opposed to using future assets to try to get this team better now.
1: Right.
0: And we discussed this even before this trade went down, thinking, what is the mindset of the front office? Because it feels to me, we've heard All In before and we knew it was a bunch of crock. This one felt a little bit different as far as the mentality of this front office saying, we've got to get something going on right now because the window feels like it's open, but it may be closing a bit, and we got to make sure we maximize what we can right now. And that's sacrificing future and picks, and it's almost that Rams mentality of, man, blank those picks. Let's get better now. Now, it worked for them, and I wonder with those guys being buddies, is he kind of taking on Jerry? A little bit of that mentality of, I can't even worry about those future picks, man. I am all about right now. Because if you are a draft and develop team, in 2027, as of right now, they have four picks in the entire draft.
1: Mm-hmm.
0: It's not quite the draft and develop. But, man, I guess I wouldn't be surprised if here in a day or two we hear about an extension from Joey Porter Jr. What would surprise me is that you bring him in and don't even extend him.
1: That would surprise me. That would make no sense to me because, again, he's a free agent at the end of this year, and you gave up a second-round pick. You don't draft guys in the second round hoping they are with you for less than a season. I love this. I love this move because it does signal that the front office is serious and wants to compete right now. That's what I love about the move because they are finally going out there and saying, you know what? Yeah. We believe we have an offense and a quarterback who is playing at a level that we can win if we can improve the defense in some way. Joey Porter Jr. comes in here and is the best cornerback on this roster right now. He's better than Deron Bland. He's better. Now, Caleb Downs, that they wanted to solely use him as a corner, maybe in the future has something to say about that. But Joey Porter Jr. is the best corner on this team right now. And when you look at it, he hasn't played this season. But last year, and you can take PFF Pro Football Focus for what it's worth, but he was 36th, I believe, in the rankings a year ago, and the Cowboys currently don't have a single corner in the top 50. So that kind of goes to show you something there. And if you look at that, according to them, he hasn't allowed a touchdown in coverage since week 8 of the 2023 season. That is more than 1,000 snaps in coverage, which is the longest active streak in the league. And as the primary coverage defender, he allowed just a 55.9 passer rating, which is third lowest among qualified cornerbacks. Again, according to Pro Football Focus. So if you buy into that, then they just significantly upgraded their secondary and at a position in which they are having serious injuries.
0: Yep, a position of need as of right now because of the injuries. And he is an aggressive corner, so he'll get a penalty or two on you, and you'll have to kind of live with that. But the upgrading of it and the aggressiveness of the Cowboys here, it surprised me. I thought, as we talked about this, on the surface, you'll say, does it make your defense better? But is it in the spot that you are more concerned about? And I know you don't know what the status of Revel is. You know, Kobe Durant, those guys are hurting. You needed that help. But that's a pretty big upgrade instead of just trying to get by until those guys get back.
1: Yes.
0: So doing that, you have to think, okay, man, we may miss those guys for a while now. We can't fall too far behind the eight ball trying to make sure that we don't waste this season. This is another act and all the chips going into the middle of the season saying 2026 has to be our year. And that's why it makes it so a little bit more, what's the word? Is the word devastating? I don't know. But imperative that you went and got that win against Baltimore. And that, I think that's why it hurts a little bit more than usual. In a season where you're putting everything in it, you let one get away that you should have won. And it was your best side of the ball that did you wrong.
1: Right.
0: And now trying to improve your defensive side is great, but it feels like, man, you still have to be on the lookout for someone who can consistently rush the passer. Mm-hmm. And do you feel it's going to be a few more games in the season where they can get warmed up and they'll be better? I don't know. But how long do you wait? We were kind of thinking they'll get more towards the trade deadline before they made a move. And they said, bump this. It is week four, and we've got to make this move. So how many more moves are left on the plate? How aggressive are you going to get? Because that defense isn't fixed, and you need a little more talent, especially rushing the passer. And how
1: right?
0: You went quality with your cornerback pickup. What kind of quality are you going to get if you're going to continue to upgrade this defense? Because you've seen get a piece here that can be helpful, but not a piece that when they come here, they are automatically the best at that position, like they did with Joey Porter.
1: Right. You're going to have to get rid of first-round draft capital to get a significant piece rushing the passer.
0: Right.
1: And to your point, I was joking about it with a couple of my buddies this morning. I said, well, I like the move. Of course you like the move. It's Joey Porter Jr. And like I said, he is the best cornerback on this roster now. But how good is Joey Porter Jr. going to be when T.J. Watt's not rushing the passer for him? We don't know. Yeah, you can cover, and he is – this is the thing also that I think is interesting. He is generally looked at as a very good press corner in man coverage. The Cowboys don't play a lot of man coverage. So are you going to start doing that more?
0: I know.
1: Do you play to his strengths? And if you do, say they do that – well, how much longer is he going to have to press man coverage a guy when he doesn't have some of the pass rushing capabilities up front that the Steelers have that the Cowboys simply just do not have?
0: But the one thing you can't do, man, you can't worry about fit and scheme. You just can't. You have to upgrade your talent.
1: And they did.
0: And I think you'll just have to adjust as far as being a good coach means adjusting to what your players do well, because we heard that scheme fit in the draft where T.J. Watt, speaking of T.J. Watt, was available. Oh, no, that's not a good scheme fit. Let's go get Taco Charlton instead, and T.J. Watt is who he is right now. I don't care what scheme you're running. Go get the dude that can go after it. And they missed out on that. And now if you feel like he's going to upgrade your cornerback position, he's more of a press man, then just bring him in and figure it out.
1: Yes, you got to play to his strengths.
0: Yes,
1: you
0: do.
1: Because he's the best defender you have in the secondary now. They've upgraded the defense. This is an upgrade. It upgrades the secondary. It upgrades the defense. Especially, again, when you look at the injuries they have in the secondary right now. This is a team, and I don't know if Porter's going to play this Sunday or not. I would assume not.
0: I'm going to say he's going to magically have a healing session with Mr. Miyagi.
1: And maybe he does.
0: And play.
1: And he gets out there, but how much can he play? Because, again, he hadn't been practicing. Like, the conditioning part, like, when is he going to be ready to go? So if he shows up in Dallas today, is he ready to go a week from now against Tampa? And then, are you glad you made the move if you lose to Houston, he doesn't play, and you're 1-3? Is he going to be the guy that gets this thing above 500 eventually? They're still missing a piece, but I'm glad they recognize that whatever they thought this defense was going to be isn't it, and they still need to upgrade in these areas.
0: Yeah.
1: And they have to understand, and we all know this, you got to think something else is on the horizon in terms of pass rush, because how can you ask this secondary? How can you ask any corner? The best corners in the NFL don't cover for forever. But the Cowboys, with their four-man pass rush, they don't get anything going.
0: No, they don't. They don't. And, man, I'm surprised by the timing. That's about it. I'm not surprised that they wanted to upgrade. They've been looking all the time, seeing if they can upgrade, and they even did that last year with a defense that sucked, trying to upgrade, and when they were completely out of it, used a premium capital to go get Quinnen Williams, just kind of thinking about the future, and that's great. And even with the Logan Wilson, they keep trying to upgrade, but it feels like it's always been a little bit baby steps instead of the giant steps they took last year with Quinnen and now with Joey Porter Jr. I'm just surprised that it's after three games. I thought it was going to be a little bit later, saying, okay, let's just let this thing play out. And we always talk about the leash on some of the newer coaches, like they had with Schottenheimer last year or Christian Parker this year. And it's like, all right, we feel going into training camp and exiting training camp, we have everything that we need for this defense to be better. And then 3 weeks into it, they went, whoa. Injuries had a part of it.
1: And I think that's a big part of this as well.
0: Right, but then you just went, whoa, okay, maybe not so much. And they had to make a huge splash. And, yeah, I don't think they're done. Even if Joey Porter Jr. plays on Sunday and they lose that game against Houston, they are trying to see what other future capital they're going to give up to try and get this team better.
1: And
0: quickly, and it's definitely going to be up front, for sure.
1: It is, and you look at this, and this may tell you some of the injuries of these guys. Could you go two more games with, okay, Deron Bland on one side and Kalen Carson, Amir Speed, as your other two, with no pass rush? Because if you're dropping back and you're C.J. Stroud, you just kind of chuckle and go, well, holy crap, and you just destroy those two guys. And the same, even if it's Jalen Daniels, who it looks like it will be next Thursday against Tampa, okay, they've got receivers that just run out there, and I think it tells you that they were afraid. We can't go at least two games probably with Deron Bland and guys who may or may not should be in the NFL.
2: 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They make a huge deal for Joey Porter Jr. from Pittsburgh. Now, they're best friends. 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It's the invasion. Am I the Jerk is at 9:55. You have time to send in those scenarios for Am I the Jerk. Am I the Jerk 1310 at gmail.com. We'll have some fun then, but let's continue to talk Cowboys. 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
1: Shout out to the player of the day, Rice. 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On Saturday, October 10th, as well as Cowboys, Stars, and Mavs. While you're there, register to win tickets to see the Dallas Stars.
2: Thank you, Travis. It is 9:34. It's a Thursday morning. Very rainy Thursday morning. Be cautious out there as all sorts of rain moving through the area here, and it's going to rain for a bit today, so be careful. Be careful. It is the invasion.
3: Donovan Lewis. Hop on the Corby train, Matt. Turn your sprinklers off.
2: Turn your sprinklers off.
3: There's a guy in my neighborhood had his full blare when I left the house today.
2: And you got to be
3: careful.
2: Maybe
3: I should have... Is it rude? Am I the jerk for knocking on his door?
2: No.
3: Well, I did.
2: Might have helped.
3: So maybe I am a jerk. So
4: maybe when you get home.
3: Am I the jerk? 1310. Maybe I'll write in the scenario to see if my neighbor's a jerk.
2: Fax him something.
3: I will. I will.
2: I'm sure you still have a fax machine.
3: I'll send a raven.
2: Next door?
3: Yeah. They won't get lost.
2: Golly. Well, we'll see. Who are you going to send? Derrick Henry?
3: Oh, God. I was going to say Lamar Jackson, too, and you beat me to it.
4: I was going to say Simone.
5: I just need you to party with me.
2: We will have Am I the Jerk coming up here in 15 minutes or so. Man, I actually saw yesterday because when it at this point, rain like this, you should be okay in terms of the oil on the road. But it hadn't rained in so long when it has a little bit of light rain like it did in my area yesterday. The roads are super slick. And I saw a car coming off the interstate that spun three times. I have no idea how nobody hit that guy. Everybody just stopped, and that guy just spun in a circle and ended up bouncing off the sidewall and didn't hit anything else. I couldn't believe it.
3: Did he just keep going? Everything was fine?
2: Yeah.
3: All right.
2: Yeah, I think it cracked probably his lights, his blinker lights or whatever, but there was no significant damage. I couldn't believe it. But be careful out there.
3: Please.
2: Please be careful. The Dallas Cowboys, the Houston Texans. It's a noon kick in Houston on Sunday. Cowboys countdown to kickoff gets underway at 9:30 here on The Ticket. And you will have Mark Elfenbein will be joining you on the postgame show this Sunday. I will be out of town this weekend. But the Cowboys make a big move. They send a second-round pick in 2028 and a sixth-round pick in 2027 to the Pittsburgh Steelers. And they have acquired disgruntled cornerback Joey Porter Jr.
3: Who wants his money.
2: He wants to get paid, and apparently he would like $30 million a year, which would put him as one of the top five highest-paid cornerbacks in the NFL. The Cowboys acquired him with no agreement in place for an extension. He has not played this year for the Steelers. He did not participate in training camp. They are listing him as a back issue, non-injury related. It's the Micah Parsons, sure, I'm not playing if you don't pay me injury.
3: And then all of a sudden, when you go to a new team, oh, I'm fine. Right. Let's go. And I don't know if it's when he gets his extension, because you just moved to a new team. That's one thing. But if you're holding out for an extension, you would think that the Cowboys would have something in place. So I would not be surprised if we hear in the next day or two this extension for Joey Porter Jr. But I think you do have to, you know that the agent is David Mulligata. Mm-hmm. And how is that? And I knew that the dealings with Michael Parsons, it's not going to stop them from dealing with them. We're all grown. That's just one thing. And it felt like it was a little disrespectful toward him as they were doing the Micah thing.
2: Yes.
3: But now I think there are six Cowboys here that's represented by David Mulligata, so they're going to have to deal with him, and especially with this deal now. But it's kind of funny to see the Cowboys and the Steelers making all these moves with each other here in the last few years. Because not only is it Joey Porter Jr., but it was Broderick Jones earlier this season, and George Pickens when they brought him in. So just the swapping of George Pickens, Broderick Jones, Joey Porter Jr., and the Cowboys get a 2027 fourth rounder. And they gave up picks in 2026, the third rounder, who wound up being Drew Aller, and then a third, a fifth, two sixths in 27, and then the second in 28. So the Pittsburgh Steelers are loaded with Cowboys picks in the next couple of years.
2: Steelers like, hey, we don't like these guys do you want him? Because we want your draft picks. Cowboys are like, yeah, sure. So this will help. It is. He's the best cornerback on the Cowboys roster now. And this is a secondary that through three games is 31st in the NFL in quarterback rating and QBR, 31st in the NFL in opposing quarterback completion percentage. They have zero interceptions. Obviously, that's tied for last. Of course, Joey Porter Jr., not exactly a big-time interception. I think he had three a year ago, but you look at this and it's an improvement. It's something that they needed to do. It helps them. I'm just really curious about the extension part of this because there are only six cornerbacks in the NFL making over $30 million a year. And honestly, I take all six of them before I took Joey Porter Jr.
4: Okay. Who are those six?
2: It's Christian Gonzalez, who's the highest paid.
4: Yep.
2: Devin Witherspoon in Seattle at 33. Both of them are 33 plus. 31 million, Denzel Ward, Trent McDuffie. 30 million, Sauce Gardner, Derek Stingley Jr. And then there's a $5 million drop-off where you get the J.C. Horn and Patrick Surtain. Those are both $24, $25 million. And then, kid you not, the ninth highest paid cornerback in the NFL is Deron Bland at $22.5. So the Cowboys, if they do pay Joey Porter Jr., will have two of the top 10 highest paid cornerbacks in the NFL on this roster in their secondary. And look, Bland shouldn't have gotten paid what he got paid. They paid him. Good for him. Congratulations. You made all your money because you somehow found your way to the end zone on all these interceptions, and you really haven't done much since then. Joey Porter Jr. is better than him. Would you have him or J.C. Horn? It's what it is. It's his turn to get paid, so he's going to, if it's the Cowboys or he leaves as a free agent, somebody's going to pay him $30 million plus, I would imagine. But I just don't know that he's in that. I don't know that I put him with the six guys that are making $30 plus million a year.
4: I'm with you. And you just put that, and you think the Cowboys' mindset of making that deal right now, and you're spending a second-round draft pick and a six, which on the surface feels like a steal because when we were first thinking about this, you're thinking that maybe he's going to demand a first, maybe even two, when we first started talking about moving Joey Porter Jr. But when you go with that second and six, it makes you think that, okay, maybe they have something in place as far as an extension goes because the price seems so low in getting them here.
2: Right.
4: Because
2: right.
4: If you just said, hey, second and a six, and not even a second next year, it's 28. For Joey Porter Jr., by all means, right. Yes, let's right. do this. But the fact that it may cost you about $28, $29 million a year for 4 or 5 years, then that's maybe the reason why that asking price was so low. Yeah, I don't know. I feel like, just like you, it's upgrading the secondary for sure. And a place where you have a ton of injuries. Now you have a guy on the other side that you're talking about, Bland, Joey Porter Jr., and Caleb Downs as your three corners. You feel really good about that.
2: You do, yes.
4: But now you have to say, all right, there's no way you could be done. And I think it does leave a little bit of leverage since you still have some picks, not a lot in 27, but if you're willing to use 28 picks, then all right, you're going to see if you can upgrade that front as far as the edge rushing goes. And that's definitely probably going to cost you a first if you want to bring a big name like Porter Jr. in here to see if you're trying to get better right now. They can't fall too far behind the eight ball. Right. Philadelphia losing against Chicago kind of brings them back to the pack, and a game you should have had, you're just one back in the NFC East. Okay, that's great. So they can't let right. that get away from them. So I guess that's why the timing is now, because I was a bit surprised that it happened right before game four instead of a little further down the line, saying, all right, we got to make sure that everything is on the up and up as far as how this defense is going to go. But, man, I don't want to say it's a desperation move, but it's not a move it's not a calm one. I can tell you that much. It may not be, I don't know where it is on the desperation meter, but I think it's pointed towards the halfway mark, pointed towards desperation instead of calm.
2: I think, again, it's them looking at the injuries they have and going, we are screwed right now this week against Houston and next week against Tampa because the guys we thought were going to be here aren't going to be able to play.
4: Yeah.
2: And so does this mean, because we don't know, is Revel going to have to miss extended time? Does this potentially mean that Kobe Durant is missing extended time? And they look at it, and again, it's Kalen Carson or Amir Speed, and they said, no, we can't do this. Let's make this happen. Let's get this guy in here right now. And they're not thinking about the long term, which for once is nice. I think it's nice instead of the Cowboys telling us, oh, we can't have this guy or this guy or this guy because, oh, there's only so much to go around. And now, who cares? Get everybody in here that we can. Let's make these moves. I don't know what the pass rushing situation is going to be, because everybody will say, well, what about Max Crosby? Why would the 3-0 Raiders trade their best pass rusher?
4: Unless assuming, you go and overpay.
2: Right, and assuming they even wanted to.
4: Right.
2: Assuming that's even a possibility. So from that standpoint, you look at it, they needed to do something because we all can look at this defense and realize it's not good enough. Is this going to make an impact? And if we think ahead, there is a good chance, if you don't extend this guy, that Joey Porter Jr. and George Pickens aren't Cowboys next year, and then you kind of throw your hands up if it doesn't work.
4: Especially if you don't do anything, even if you don't make the playoffs, you're going, what the heck was that for?
2: Right. Like you need, because I do believe it. The window is not just this year. As long as Dak is healthy and playing at this level, you've got a couple of years. You got to believe the dude can do this. So now if you want to go all in, which is why the 2028 pick, fine, whatever. Because 26, 27 is where you're trying to do this, but then you got to extend him.
4: And that's why I have to think that that extension is right there and it's close and it's near.
2: There's got to be one.
4: Because if you're just giving everything in the future,
2: right,
4: going the L.A. Rams way to say, I don't care about draft picks, it's about getting these players in right now, man, you better get some results right now. That has to make your defense better significantly right now. And it, on the surface, yes, it does, but you're still, like you said, if you're given 5, 6, 7 seconds to throw the football as a quarterback, it's tough for those

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1: But man, if you're just sacrificing a lot of draft picks here in the future to win now, you better start winning.
2: You better win.
1: And it lets you know that they feel like this offense is Super Bowl worthy.
2: Hard to argue that it's not, especially the what we saw the other day.
1: I think you can argue that it's not.
2: I think it's on that level. Again, no team's going to score 8 out of 8 drives, and you shouldn't have to ask your offense to score 8 out of 8 drives. But if you're going to average 30 points a game, you're one of the best offenses in the NFL. The problem becomes defensively, like we've talked about, where you go back and you say, okay, offense, when it was 28-24, well, sorry, the defense is going to let them score again. You're going to have to go out and keep doing more. And honestly, I mean, like even 28 points, if you average 28 points, you should be winning the majority of your games.
1: No, that's true.
2: You shouldn't. You should not have to tell your team, oh, got to get to 30 or we're not winning.
1: Well, they thought that they had the formula for doing that with Christian Parker and this new-look defense, and it's not working. But credit to them for doing something about it and not waiting. That is one thing you can say. All right, they're not going to wait until they're
2: which is great.
1: 1-5
2: yes.
1: or 2-6 to try and do something. They're doing it right now, but, man, you feel that this is not done, and they have to get significantly better up front in order for this to pay off. It's a move that I wasn't expecting. I thought it was just a lot of noise. Because you say, all right, it's an upgrade, but is it truly fixing the worst problem on his defense? And it's not. But we'll wait and see if they're going to make those moves. If you're going to continue to be this aggressive, you have to not back up now.
2: No, you got to continue the aggression.
1: You can't hear anything about you can't pay everyone. There's only a certain amount of pieces to the pie and all this other stuff. This move signals like you are going the Rams way. And what have the Rams done? They've been paying everybody. They're bringing a lot of people in to try and get to their goal. And it worked for them once, and you're seeing continuing to do that. So if you're going to do that and go that way, it's all in, dude.
2: Which is great. All in. I hope they do extend them, because then anytime Steven or Jerry tries to say again, well, we can't pay everyone, then it proves a point. You can pay who you want to pay. Because they extended Quinnen. You've got CD. George is making $27 million. You've got the highest paid player in football. You've got one of the highest paid offensive linemen. You can pay who you want to pay. They didn't want to pay Micah. For whatever reason, they didn't want to. So they moved on from him, and now they're going to pay other guys.
1: All right, it's 9:48. We'll get back into the Cowboys as they prepare for the Houston Texans in a pretty big week 4 for the Dallas Cowboys. We'll talk NFL week 4 at 10:50. But coming up next, Am I the Jerk? Am I the Jerk? 1310@gmail.com. 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We'll have some fun. 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
1: Fellas, some of us have gotten really good at feeling really bad. We blame it on getting older with the weight gain, especially the stubborn belly fat, losing muscle, brain fog, low libido. Those all could be signs of low T. So please go see my friends at Men's T Clinic and get some help. They've been doing this thing since 2014. That is over 12 years they've been helping out the fellows around the DFW Metroplex, and I am one of them. I've been partnering with them for about 6 years now, and man, do I really enjoy going up there and seeing my man Nick every single week at the Addison location. He asks me a lot of questions, man, asking me how I'm doing. Are we continuing on this individualized plan? And I am. And you can also. They start with the data. They check for over 180 biomarkers. And let's not get it twisted. It starts immediately. Once they see what they're working with, they can help you right then and there on that first consultation. It's not like you're saying, hey, I'm going to see results 4, 5, 6 months down the road. No, you are. But it's going to start immediately. And that's the great thing about it. You'll start feeling better. You'll get more energy. You'll be able to maximize those workouts. Those are the goals that I wanted. Your goals may be different or the same, and they can help you out at Men's T Clinics.

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0: 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Cowboys getting corner Joey Porter Jr. from the Steelers for 2 draft picks. Porter holding in while waiting for an extension from Pittsburgh. Dallas so far not announced plans for an extension. And the Cubs offense sputters again as they fall to the Padres 4-1 and are out in the wild card round. Chicago totaling just 8 hits between the 2 defeats. A weather alert for the Metroplex, Dallas, Tarrant, Denton County, all under a flash flood warning until 10:30 this morning. 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
3: 9:58. Thursday morning here with the Invasion. Donovan Lewis, Matt McLaren on a pouring down rainy Thursday morning. Those Dallas Stars, it starts tomorrow. The march towards a potential Stanley Cup in June begins on October 2nd at the American Airlines Center against the St. Louis Blues. And to discuss all of that, we'll be joined by the voice of the Dallas Stars, Josh Bogorod. He will hop on with us here in about 15 minutes or so. But right now, Donnie, it is time to find out, as we do every Thursday morning at this time, am I the jerk?
4: Am I the jerk? 1310 at gmail.com. That's where you send in the scenario. So let's get going. Everyone ready? Here we go. Men, quick question. This is golf related. I'm a pretty good golfer, 2 handicap, and play a good amount for work. Yesterday I was playing at a local country club, insert Vivaldi drop, and we had 4 groups. The skill level of the players was anywhere from scratch to 20 handicap. We split the groups evenly and decided to play a shamble. I put myself in the last group as I'm a relatively quick player and can't stand slow play. There is no need to take 3 practice shots to miss the green by 20 yards. Take 1 practice shot and go. Anyways, my group was falling behind pace of play. Around the 6th hole, I started teeing off first instead of last. If I hit a good one, 2 of the other guys wouldn't even hit. Am I the jerk for not letting them hit their 200-yard drives? Or did I do everyone a favor?
3: And this isn't an official tournament thing? It's just him playing and they decided to play this?
4: No, you're right. It's just they just decided to play it.
3: Yeah, then he's the jerk.
4: Everyone's out there just to have fun.
3: Right.
4: And I know the skill level is varying.
3: No, but you know that when you play golf that you... If you knew that walking in, that you're a 2, and you're playing with guys that are a 20, then you have to understand. Otherwise, don't play with guys that are a 20.
5: It's like NBA players going to, like, open gym at LA Fitness and then, like, getting mad because
4: they
5: Larry
4: take the ball
5: from
4: out,
5: FedEx
4: right.
5: can't get down the court.
4: And then all of a sudden, they just take the ball out, dribble it down, go dunk,
5: that's
4: and just
5: not
4: run
5: cool.
4: back.
5: Like,
4: right.
5: Don't other, get mad.
3: I mean, you got to let that one, yeah, because that's...
4: We're just having fun. I understand right. you don't like slow play, but as a... high handicap golfer, and I understand that I'm playing with someone and they're we're gonna use their drive and everything else, I still want to go out there and hit.
3: Right.
4: I want to have fun, even though it's not going to
5: otherwise I'm just riding around in a cart.
4: Right. So I'm sorry, man. I think you're a jerk for that. Let's just all have fun.
3: Yeah,
4: I understand
3: because,
4: slow play gets under your skin, but
3: if he's out there and it sounds like he knows these guys, then if that bothers you, play with the scratch guys. Play with guys that are closer to your handicap. So you don't have to deal with somebody that's out there with 100 shots.
5: Definitely don't go in the last group if you get mad about pace of play.
3: Even if you go in the first
5: practice
3: group.
5: Swings.
3: I mean,
5: but there's just so much more chance that there's going to be slow play with there's 4 groups ahead of you and you're in the last group.
4: And how about this? 20 yards short of the green may be the best shot of the day for me. Let me have mine. As long as it's straight, we're good, right?
3: His mistake was splitting up the groups to where he's playing with guys that are a 20 handicap. Because you're going to play slow. If you're playing with somebody that takes 100 shots in a round and you take 74,
4: right, 70, 76,
3: then you're going to play, it's not even close. Because you got to watch those guys walk around. They're going to shank. They're going to miss hit. They're going to want to re-hit. They're going to take, because they're not sure of their swings. So they're going to take several practice swings.
4: But I do understand that even if you play badly, you can play fast. You don't have to play slowly. Now, I know you're going to take a little bit of time because you are taking extra shots.
3: Right.
4: But you can adjust to that.
3: You
4: got to
3: go all over the course to find your ball.
4: So I think the jerkness is evened out, but I think he hits the majority of it by hitting first and saying, oh,
3: yes,
4: that's right down the middle, 280. We don't have to hit. Let's go.
5: No need for you,
3: that
5: fellas.
3: For sure.
4: Like, I'm going to swing, man. I'm here. I paid my money.
5: I paid it for a round.
4: Yeah. Gentlemen, I was boarding a flight on a certain multi-directional airline yesterday to catch a connecting flight. I was in group 6. When I got to my row, I saw there were people already in B, C, D, and E. I was in A, and the lady ahead of me was in E. So you know what that means, musical seats. On my connecting flight, I asked the agents at the gate, quietly, why not board the window seats first and then the middle, then the aisle? She said, sir, you enjoy your flight and I'll take care of the rest. Am I the jerk? I'm pretty sure they hear that all the time. So they're pretty tired of hearing that.
3: I don't know why the gate agent, like, that's an airline policy. You'd have to call the people that run the airline and be like, hey, have an idea for you.
5: Right.
3: I don't know if you've ever thought about this.
5: Letter to the UIL. I don't think it's the gate agent. They don't have that kind of power.
4: Right. But again, do you think that how many times a day do you think they hear that?
3: Multiple.
5: To old white guys walking through there with their sarcastic comments and ideas.
3: Plus,
5: they're about half serious about.
3: Do you honestly think, even if that was the policy, that people would follow it? I mean, you know how many people try to board in a group that's not theirs that have to be told, hey.
6: Gordon Keith.
4: That's true. But
3: I just kind of figure, like, man, when you're flying, put your headphones in and try to relax.
4: And I know, and it's just the inconvenience of the musical seats at the very beginning. But once everyone's settled, you're fine. And everything just kind of flows. It may not flow as smoothly as you would think how it should go, but how much time is that really going to save? Huh? Huh? Okay. I just stopped at a gas station to take a leak. I went to the urinal and thought I was the only one in the restroom, and I had a little gas bubble in my belly.
3: Yeah,
4: so I decided I would clear the air and just let it rip.
3: I like it.
4: As soon as I did, a guy had walked in the door and was standing right behind me walking to a urinal on the other side of the restroom. So it looked like I pretty much just farted right on him.
3: Man,
4: if I would have known he was right behind me, I probably would not have let it fly. Although I do believe it is common practice to blow
3: fart in the bathroom, your
4: butt trumpet at the urinal. But am I the jerk here, or was it just bad timing?
3: Let me tell you this, man. But you got it. How in the world you didn't realize somebody was pretty much right behind you when you let it go?
4: And doesn't matter. Well, if you're facing the urinal, you don't know who's walking behind you.
5: You know somebody's back there.
4: Yeah, you're
5: how focused on peeing are you that you can't hear footsteps in a bathroom
3: or
5: that echoes anything?
3: Or you see out of
5: your
3: peripheral vision either way that there's something out of the corner of your eye. You hear the door open. You don't.
5: Right.
3: I mean, I don't know.
5: There are clues.
4: Maybe you're in your own world. You're just going out there to let it go, and then you want to play the national anthem out of your butt.
5: I might need to know how audible it is. Like, could he have gotten away with, like, oh, this was just my shoe?
4: Man, my mindset, that's where you're supposed to do that.
3: I know.
4: So I don't care.
3: So you tell me all the time.
4: Yes. You're in the bathroom. That's where you're supposed to let it go.
3: Let it out.
4: So whether it's loud, quiet, whatever, that's the place. I'd rather you do it in there when I'm walking behind you than...
5: We all know like what it is. It's fine. But if I'm behind you, if you could just wait for me to pass.
4: Your timing is off. I'm right there. Why have
3: to
4: wait for you?
3: Can you make it not
5: Because you have control.
3: You try like...
5: I don't know if the guns are going off when I'm walking behind you.
3: Like, you got to think, how many times when you walk in a bathroom, somebody rip one that you don't even know because it didn't make noise, but you just walk through it? Probably happens a lot more than we realize.
4: I'm sure it does.
3: I bet we walk through farts a lot more than we think we do.
5: We'll hear that again at the news.
4: Yeah.
3: Well, just...
4: I think you're right, but it's fine. And even... But in the bathroom, I feel, is a no-complaining zone. If you did this here in studio, I'm mad.
3: Right.
4: This is a common space shared by us as we're working.
3: But that's the place to go.
7: Go to the bathroom.
5: Because have you ever seen those like infrared cameras that catch people passing gas in like the grocery store? And yeah, it's a huge poop.
7: It's all the time.
5: So like,
7: so it's everywhere.
5: If it happens,
7: it's constant
5: around you. You're going to be walking through that cloud.
3: Yeah, but I don't know. I don't think you're a jerk at all.
7: I don't think
3: man.
7: He's the
3: not
7: jerk.
3: At all.
7: It doesn't, I mean, because it honestly sounds like he truly did not realize right. there was somebody there. So he's not doing it.
3: I don't care if he knew somebody was back there. That's the place to do it.
5: So somebody's waiting. So at our urinal system, where there's two of them and there's somebody waiting behind you, it's totally cool to just let fly.
3: Yeah.
7: Oh,
3: it's totally cool.
7: I'm excited.
5: If they're standing behind you.
3: Well, who's going to stand directly behind someone as they're at the urinal?
5: I've seen many people stand right behind.
7: I don't know, but I'm going to wait. I got
3: I'm not going to stand behind you, eh?
7: No, it's okay.
5: No, you stand off to the side. I'm not saying you.
3: Right.
5: I am saying other people that work in this office will stand basically where they can see when you're finished and that you get out of
3: but
5: there.
3: But then they deserve it. They deserve the bombing that they get.
7: But is it? It doesn't have to be at the urinal, though. It could be as soon as we step into the bathroom.
5: Sure. Right.
3: That's where he's supposed to go.
7: So sometimes you might be right behind me when I open the door.
5: Does the door need to close for it to be all guns?
3: Nope. As soon as you walk in, it is it's a let fly zone.
5: You got to have both feet in the bathroom, at least.
7: There we go.
5: There has to be some ruling around. If you have a foot that's out of the bathroom, that means your cheeks are out of the bathroom.
7: There's like a
5: therefore,
7: green light.
5: That fart is happening outside the bathroom.
3: I feel like even in that.
7: And you have still attached to you.
3: You have a perimeter.
5: And there's a blast radius, so you're going to get a lot of that out if the door's open and you're pointed that way.
7: It happens.
3: Yeah, but that's the place to do it.
5: Okay.
3: I feel it's a blast zone.
7: Okay.
3: That's where you go.
7: Can't wait. All right,
3: I think I know the answer to this, but I'm throwing it out there anyway. This guy needs to be called out. My youngest, an 11-year-old, fifth grade, is on a rec league basketball team. We have one main coach and another coach that fills in when necessary. Sunday, neither coach was there at game time. I coached his other team and stood up in front of all the parents and said, I don't mind helping if everyone is okay with it. I said, quote, I'm nothing special, but I'll do it. Everyone was okay with it. This was just our second game. I don't know any kids' names, so I gave a quick speech about spreading out on offense and going man-on-man on defense. Then said, whoever started the first game, go out there to start this one. All the kids understood. We have 10 players and play 6-minute quarters. So I played the starters for 4 minutes and subbed all five for the last 2 minutes of the first quarter and 2 minutes into the second, 4 total minutes each, then subbed the starters back in. My thought was every 4 minutes we switch out equal playing time for all. At the half, one of the parents walked a fourth of the way on the court, called his kid over and said loudly, you should be playing more. They are playing favorites. His kid was one of the subs from the start of the from the starters, then screamed and pointed to me and said, you're terrible. I'm going to demand a refund. He's definitely the jerk, right? I did yell across the court, putting my hands on my ears. I can't hear you from all the way over here. Come here and talk to me. He kept screaming while turning away like a giant pea.
7: Yeah, he's obviously like a giant.
5: And there's a little insinuating.
7: Obviously that guy is the jerk.
5: The antics at youth sports.
3: It needs to be analyzed, and I don't know what you can do about it, but it's out of control.
5: There's nothing you can do. Because they feel
7: like
5: it's the parents, and there's more than one set of them for every team that are like this, and they just feel justified that they paid their $75 to play in the league, and
3: but
5: their $25 every turn.
7: Correct.
3: Right. Everyone
7: so
3: paid the same amount.
7: And you
5: that
7: try to make it as even as you can.
5: Because it's their world.
7: And if you got a problem with it, guess what? You should have volunteered to coach and you didn't.
5: And this guy doesn't even know these kids.
3: And they're 11.
5: I'm playing favorites. I don't know with him.
8: They're not even at halftime. Let the whole game play out first, too.
3: Right.
7: I mean, I coached Maddox when he was playing third, fourth, and fifth grade basketball. And it was exactly like that. And him and this other kid were easily the two best kids on the team. There were people who had never dribbled a basketball on that team. But I played them the same amount. I tried as to even it out as much as possible. And I had a couple parents go, why are you playing those kids that aren't any good? Like our kids should play more. I was like, look, they paid the same amount.
5: It's rec league.
7: And
5: it's not
7: I'm just trying to make sure that everybody's having a good time.
3: Maybe they need to learn the game. Right. This is what we're doing. We're teaching them the game.
7: I mean, we lost every game. I think we went however many, 8 or 10, whatever it is. 0-10 for 3 years. We never won a single game.
3: God, what a trash coach you are.
9: Bad decision, though, coach.
5: I'm learning these.
7: You should have seen the players we had.
5: I'm learning these different like environments in youth sports myself, because like the t-ball team that I'm doing right now, we're not really trying to win games.
7: Let's just have fun.
5: Right. We're just trying to let them have fun, learn the game, and understand. But then you have like another team in the league that recognizes that, and they're like, this is our only chance at a
9: win.
5: And
9: they're taking advantage.
5: And they're worse than us.
9: Oh, okay.
5: They're like taking extra bases whenever a ball is dropped, and we're mostly just doing like, if this were a real game, what would we do in this situation? And they're like, no, make the five-year-old throw it to second base.
7: I'm just like, let's have fun, man. Get out there. And I always told them, like, are you guys having fun? They're like, yeah. I'm like, all right, that's all that matters right now. Let's just go have fun, have a good time. If you score, you score. If not, it's okay. Did you try your best? They're like, yeah. I'm like, all right.
10: Having fun here.
5: Right. This is not that important.
7: Guess what? No one in this building will ever play in the NBA, including all those parents that are up there acting like you're going to. So it's cool.
9: Well, that's Am I the Jerk for this week. Am I the Jerk 1310 at gmail.com. Donovan Lewis, Quinn Buckner here for until 1 o'clock.
7: Why am I Quinn Buckner?
9: You can't coach. 10-12, we'll have the news with Travis at 10:30.
7: Yeah. 0-30. That was my head coaching career.
9: But coming up next, we'll talk stick and puck. Josh Bogorod, the play-by-play voice of your Dallas Stars. The Stars are back. We'll talk hockey next.
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23: A better life with Dr. Sanjay Gupta.
24: Vaping is often thought of as the safer choice over traditional cigarettes, but safer doesn't mean safe. New study out of Australia suggests nicotine e-cigarettes may raise the risk of certain cancers. That vapor isn't just harmless water. It contains chemicals that could damage your cells, even your DNA. I know a lot of people look to vaping to quit cigarettes, but here's the catch. E-cigarettes aren't actually approved to help you quit, and a lot of people end up trading one nicotine habit for another. Now, if you want to kick the habit, reach for things that are proven to work. Nicotine patches, gum, lozenges. If you're still having trouble, talk to your doctor about some prescription medications that might increase your odds of success. Nicotine is one of the most addictive drugs out there, no matter what form it might come in. I'm Dr. Sanjay Gupta, helping you live a better life.
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28: 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Cowboys continue their prep for the Texans on Sunday. Brian Schottenheimer believes there will be opportunities for his defense to improve on its two total sacks.
29: He's got a good feel. They're a big QB movement team, so they're going to change the launch point and boot him and do things like that to change the spot. But if we can get him into enough long yardage or longer yardage passing situations, there are some things from a matchup standpoint that we like from a game plan standpoint that we talked about yesterday.
28: Cowboys countdown to kickoff 9:30 on Sunday. Week 4 in the NFL starts tonight with an AFC North matchup between the Steelers and the Browns. Pittsburgh quarterback Aaron Rodgers, one win shy of tying Tom Brady for the most Thursday night wins. That coverage at 7 here on The Ticket. And ahead of the season opener, Stars are placing Matt Duchene on long-term injured reserve for a lower body injury. That move does open up cap space, allowing Dallas to recall Colin Blackwell and Artu Huru. And there is a weather alert around the Metroplex. Dallas, Tarrant, Denton County, all under a flash flood warning until 10:30 this morning. That is the Ticket Ticker. I'm Ryan Baldwin, Sports Radio 96.7, 13th in the Ticket.
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31: Oh, Joshy. We'll talk to you tomorrow. Just
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31: ignore
32: you
31: the text that I sent you. Don't worry about it. I have all my answers right now.
33: All right, I'll check it. Also, guys, Tiffany came by the booth and said hi to Corby and only Corby.
34: Hey. Oh, yeah, yeah. Oh, take that, Matt.
35: Damn it.
34: You still
35: suck. Damn it.
36: Well, you hear that? It is time.
2: Tomorrow night, it begins. But it is a Thursday morning at 10:21. Here with the invasion, Donovan Lewis, Matt McLaren. Now just over 24 hours away from the season opener tomorrow night against those St. Louis Blues. And that begins a trek of 84 games leading you all the way in the regular season to the second week of April, trying to find out, can 2027 be the year? And to discuss all things Dallas Stars, you'll hear him tomorrow night right here on your home for the Stars. The voice of those Dallas Stars, Josh Bogorod. Josh, we talked to you a couple weeks ago out there at Stars Media Day. I know you're stoked, ready to go, but it's here, man. One more sleep, and then it all begins. I know you're excited.
33: Yeah, just one more. Watching hockey kick off on Tuesday night, and then games that night and last night. There's going to be another big slate today. You're just kind of like waiting for your turn to come, and it'll be here. And like you said, you hit the ground running because you're waiting all this time, even in a short training camp, and then you open up and boom, it's a back-to-back, three games in four nights and the two extra games up to 84, and it's going to be a hell of a ride.
3: Let's start with the team and the news that Matt Duchene is on long-term IR, lower body injury. Do you anticipate this to be a long setback for Matt Duchene, or I know we don't get really many details about what's going on with hockey players, but did that kind of come out of nowhere, or did you expect that?
33: Yeah, it was building. You know, unfortunately, the team, they broke after that preseason game against Minnesota, and this has kind of been an evolving story. So he showed up to camp, and everything looked like it was going to be okay. But before the official camp sessions began, something happened. And the next thing you know, he wasn't on the ice. So that became a story. I think that part came out of nowhere. But ever since then, when he wasn't taking any practices with the team, and then he didn't get into any of the four games, obviously you realize this is something that's, you know, got the potential to be problematic. But it just kept growing and growing. And then the team went up to Traverse City, and they just got away team building for, you know, 4 days. And he practiced with the team up there and then, you know, had a setback. And so it looked like he was going to go on IR, but it wasn't sure that it was going to be LTIR. Not to get too into the weeds, but if you're on LTIR, there's a minimum number of time that you have to miss. And so you only do that if you know somebody's going to be out a while. And the move, doing that, it allows the Stars, because they're right up against the salary cap, and that's going to be a part of juggling the roster this year. You had two players that you just recalled in R2 Huru and Colin Blackwell, who without question were good enough to make it onto the NHL roster and play meaningful minutes. But because they were at the salary cap limit, there was no room for them that way. There was room in numbers. You could make the numbers fit. You couldn't make the salaries fit. And so with Duchene, with it looking like he was going to miss the amount of time that he will on LTIR, that opens up some salary room. That's why you can recall those two players. It comes at the cost of a pretty big guy in Duchene, and hopefully it's not longer than it needs to be. But yeah, I mean, the fact that you're on long-term injured reserve, it's obviously going to be a little bit.
2: Yeah, and you look at the forward group, and we talked about this when we saw you out there. Maverick Bork, of course, who is now in Nashville, you lose a 20-goal scorer. They didn't really bring anybody in this offseason. Kiviranta is back, but how do you see the depth of this team now, knowing that Duchene could miss who knows how much time to start the season, the depth of this forward group?
33: I think the depth is there, but, you know, in any sport, when high-end guys go out, you know, and you're asking depth to replace that, then that becomes a different question, right? I mean, they have NHL players. They're very deep in terms of NHL caliber forwards and defensemen. And then obviously they got the best goaltending tandem in the league, for my money. But what you're talking about is who goes out of the lineup. And we saw that in the playoffs last year when you lose Roope Hintz, when Mikko Rantanen isn't 100%, when Miro Heiskanen isn't 100%. You're talking about game-breaking guys. And Matt Duchene, when he's healthy and when he's rolling, I mean, you're looking at a point-per-game player. It's a stacked team. There's other guys, too. But losses hurt, and losses to premier players hurt even more. And this is the song that they kind of had to sing on repeat last year. If you guys remember, Jamie Benn had the collapsed lung in training camp. He missed the first 19 games. That came out of nowhere. Duchesne actually got hurt in the third game of the season and wound up missing, you know, 20-plus games after that. Oscar Beck was hurt at the start of camp, and then it just never really stopped. It went from there. You lost Harley for a little bit. You lost Nils Lundqvist for a little bit. You lost Liam Bischel for a little bit. Then the playoffs hit and took out like five different guys all at once. It made what they did in the regular season so impressive last year, because they had to navigate almost 400 man games lost to injury. It's not the way you want to start this year. You'll take the consolation of being able to get two guys in Huru and Blackwell back up here, but it definitely, I mean, it's an initial punch in the face that I don't think anybody on the roster wanted, because you're down a key piece right at the start.
3: It's Josh Bogorod, play-by-play voice of your Dallas Stars. Hockey season starts tomorrow right here on The Ticket. It's the Stars and the Blues. And you're looking at this Central Division in the Western Conference, of course, Colorado, because the Stars have been right there in the mix the last few years, but Winnipeg got off to that hot start the 1 year and the Stars couldn't catch them. And then Colorado the same. We're looking at Colorado, of course, going to be a good team, but in Minnesota with the rivalry that they had last year in the playoff series. But Utah is a team I think that everyone needs to kind of focus on, because this Central Division is going to be really good this year.
33: Yeah, I think Utah universally, people believe they're ready to make a step forward. The question is, can they step into that group with those three others that you mentioned, with Dallas, Colorado, and Minnesota? And Colorado puts up an 8 spot last night in their opener, so they're kind of announcing once again that they're not going anywhere. Minnesota gets started tonight, then we'll obviously get going tomorrow. I think you bring up an interesting parallel these last couple seasons with what Winnipeg did and then what Colorado did. Last year and any other year, the Stars are probably lapping the field the first 30 games. I think they were 25-5-1 through 31 games. And it's kind of impossible to imagine doing better than that. And yet they were playing second fiddle to Colorado, who I think had two losses at that point. And so it made this crazy two-team race for most of the year, and Colorado just never relinquished the spot. I think you can't control what the other teams are going to do. But because of what you're talking about, the strength in the Central Division, what you really don't want to do is you don't want to be chasing. And so I think more imperative than even comparing yourself to any other team or team specifically, what Dallas wants to do is they want to get off to a good start. They're home heavy in the month of October, so you know the law of averages says that's going to switch later on. 84 games is a lot of games for things to change, but you don't want to be chasing a large group of teams in front of you, because we've seen time and time again how difficult it is to make up ground, especially if it's a sizable gap. So starting tomorrow night, you know, they're going to play a lot of games in a short amount of time. They're going to play a lot of them at American Airlines Center. And regardless of what Colorado does, if they keep throwing up numbers like that, or what Minnesota does tonight against Nashville, you just want to get off to a good start. Dallas was so good in that department last year. And if you can replicate that, you set yourself up to be in a really good position for the rest of the season.
3: Well, it all starts tomorrow night. It's Stars and Blues right here on The Ticket, man. We can't wait. Happy hockey is back, and happy that you will join us here on the show to talk about this year with the Dallas Stars. Have a great call, man, and we'll speak to you again real soon.
33: Thanks, guys. Can't wait. I think it's an annual tradition now lately that the game is a nationally televised game, so it's a ticket exclusive right off the bat.
3: Let's go.
33: Night,
3: right.
33: We can break it in that way, and look forward to talking to all the P1s.
3: No doubt about it. Thanks, Josh. Appreciate it.
4: Thanks,
3: it is,
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3: Stars and Blues tomorrow, home opener, season opener for the Stars right here on The Ticket. We will talk NFL Week 4 coming up at 10:50, but coming up next is the news with Travis.
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1: Thank you, Tip Sheet, and thank you, Rob Thomas. The State Fair of Texas has shared in an update to Instagram that the fairgrounds will not be opening so much this morning as we had big rain run through the DFW Metroplex. They'll open at noon due to current weather conditions. Safety, their post said, the safety of our fairgoers, vendors, partners, and team members remains a top priority.
8: Always keep safe.
2: Probably smart.
1: You really do. You really have to keep it in the back of your mind.
2: Hard to walk around the fair in a wall of water.
1: It's tough. I have had one time when we were at the fair when the skies opened up on us. And it's not fun. However, the post game of rain, beautiful.
9: Yep.
1: Nice and cool.
9: No one there.
1: Nope.
9: Lines are short.
1: You got your run of the fair.
9: Yeah, you can take cover in one of the buildings.
1: Sure.
9: And then just wait it out. Maybe go and
1: look at a shady.
9: Grab a corny dog and a drink to wait out the rain. But yeah, that's smart. Open up at noon and
2: getting caught in the rain is never fun.
9: Unless you're prepared.
1: Right.
9: Like me.
1: Me and Donnie have our umbrellas today.
9: Oh, you brought an umbrella?
1: I did.
9: Good for you.
1: I did.
9: A lot of people don't think it's manly to carry umbrellas. And for that, I say,
1: oh. Okay.
2: Is that what you say?
9: Yep.
1: Who do you say that to?
9: Whoever thinks it's not manly to carry an umbrella.
2: Oh. I don't think it's manly to carry an umbrella.
1: Ha! Well, he did it. And he said he would. Man of his word.
9: That's what I say.
2: That's what you say. I like that. I just never think about it. It never crosses my mind to have an umbrella.
1: So do you own one?
2: No.
1: Because mine is my wife's, and she left it and didn't take it to her work today, so it was up for grabs.
9: No, but I have a few in my trunk.
2: I just never think about
9: it. If you want to borrow one,
2: well, I think
9: I could just hand it to you.
2: By the time we get to your car, I'll be okay.
9: Well, it's just not going to rain today.
1: I don't like the way you're wielding that thing right now.
2: I just don't like to carry it.
1: You're holding it like a long sword.
8: I'm very He-Man right now.
9: Yeah. It's my Jon Snow.
2: It is kind of weird how
9: you could just leave it in the trunk, man. And then all of a sudden you'll go, I have an umbrella.
2: Maybe.
9: And you'll walk. Yay. And man, it will make you skip to work knowing that you have an umbrella and everyone's running, they're getting wet.
1: I think that's why.
9: You're just chilling.
1: That's the unmanly allegations you're getting. You're skipping into work in the rain.
9: It makes you skip.
2: You're doing a little Gene Kelly.
9: Yeah.
1: They might be onto something.
9: Instead
1: you,
9: of
1: anyway.
9: Singing in the rain, right. I'll skip in the rain.
2: How come nobody wears raincoats anymore?
9: It's a great question.
1: Questions with Matt.
9: I know. So many questions. But I don't know. You know,
1: I think it's a North Texas thing. We don't get enough rain.
2: Well, you never see anyone in a raincoat.
1: Right.
9: I do own a raincoat.
1: Do you really?
9: Yeah.
2: Why didn't you wear it?
1: Makes it different from normal? Is it just like a windsuit type thing?
2: Like water?
9: No, it's a raincoat.
1: I don't know what that means.
2: Like yellow raincoat. Like
9: yeah.
2: What Gene Kelly wore in Singing in the
1: Rain? Yellow?
8: Or from Curious George?
1: Do you have the floppy hat that goes with it?
9: No, the raincoat has a hood.
2: Curious George.
1: Oh, you look like that kid from It that gets his arm bitten off. Okay, I
9: boy,
1: got
9: you
1: it
9: are
1: now.
9: Referencing things I haven't seen. I look like the
10: dude. You're referencing
9: the Mortons.
10: Everyone,
9: have
10: that.
9: You seen the Mortons salt?
2: Yes.
9: That's what the umbrella looks like.
1: We're at an equal impasse.
9: You don't have Mortons salt?
1: No, we go off brand, dude. Can't afford Mortons.
2: Is some salt more expensive than others? Like Himalayan salt would be.
1: Yeah, salt. There's definitely different prices on
2: salt.
9: And now, questions with Matt.
1: 100%, there are different prices on different brands of salt. A man sentenced.
9: I'm going to say it's not that much, though.
1: Okay.
9: Without doing any of the research and not doing the shopping for our house.
2: Regular iodized salt, not pink Himalayan or sea salt or anything like that.
1: No, they're all priced exactly the same.
2: Of course, those will be much different.
1: Yeah. A man sentenced to life in prison for being paid to kill a Dallas rapper is claiming he also shot another prominent rapper days after the murder of Mo3.
9: Why's he giving up all the...
1: It's a good question. Keewon White, convicted of chasing down Mo3, whose real name was Melvin Noble, on I-35 in November of 2020. Days after Mo3's murder, rapper Lil Boosie was shot in the leg while in Dallas.
4: Boss Man Fat?
1: Boosie.
2: Wasn't that Kelvin Joseph?
1: It's not Kelvin Joseph.
9: Yeah. No, that was Kelvin Joseph. Wasn't that his name?
2: Boss Man Fat?
9: Yeah.
1: Oh, okay. Yeah. Let's see here. So, Boosie...
9: Questions with Matt.
1: Boosie was in town to attend the vigil after Noble's death. And White, who spoke out in a jailhouse interview in September, claimed he shot Boosie. Boosie responded on X, as he will, "Why did you file an appeal?" Because he has a current appeal in his Mo3 murder case.
9: Okay.
1: And so WFAA has reached out to the jail as well, because now they would like to speak to Keewon White if he's given out interviews claiming to have shot Boosie.
9: He's just offering the information. We got to leave that inside. Don't tell anyone. I'll see Boosie on Sunday. Maybe I'll ask him about it.
1: Because it didn't work out for Tupac's murderer writing a book 20 years later. So, if you say 6 years after you shot somebody and were convicted for their murder that you also shot this guy, they're probably going to bring some more charges.
9: I think they'll open up a cold case.
2: Yeah, he forgot to always deny.
1: Right. That's tough.
9: Man, that's a lesson that should be learned.
2: Deny.
9: Quite early.
1: A TikTok influencer and her fiancé have been charged with arson after allegedly starting a fire that burned down an abandoned home. So nobody got hurt, at least. But Felicity Eatman, 22, and Dakota Harper run a joint TikTok account. Were arrested on Tuesday in Charleston.
2: Were they burned stuff? What do they do on it?
1: They're just kind of a couple's account. The fire was a new avenue for them.
2: Huh.
1: Harper...
2: And they filmed it.
1: So they said they started the fire in a vacant home, caused about $10,000 worth of damages to a nearby church. Harper, who stands 3'9", weighs about 43 pounds.
9: 3'9"?
10: He was 6'9".
1: No, Dylan.
2: Three feet shorter.
1: 3'9".
2: How tall is Vern Troyer?
1: He's no longer with us, right?
2: Right.
1: I think he was...
2: He's like 2 foot, right?
1: Yeah, he was much... Much smaller. Eatman, only 5'1" herself, both arraigned on Tuesday. Both charged with first degree arson, conspiracy to commit arson, which, kind of an add-on charge if you already got the arson charge.
9: Yeah, I think
1: charge.
9: So. I think you're right.
1: They are both being held on $10,000 bond. They had a $28,000

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1: Let's see if they catch it on fire.
2: I would plead not guilty to conspiracy, even if you had it on film.
3: Yeah, because you did it.
2: I did it. I'm not conspiring to do it. I did it.
1: We didn't even like talk about it beforehand.
2: And I would have to defend myself pretty hard on that one, too. I'd throw a fit if they said guilty of conspiracy. I'd turn the table over like, this is an injustice.
1: This guilty. Is a trumped up charge.
3: Guilty. Did you know that if, say, on the way to the fire truck got in a wreck and one of the fire guys died, that they could have been charged with manslaughter?
2: That's good information to know, Matt.
3: Mm. Yeah.
2: But I'll tell you one thing.
3: I learned that in sixth grade.
2: And this is... okay.
1: Did you hit the shot?
3: There's a trivia
2: question.
3: Last week.
2: I will let you know, there are certain things that you guys know that I'm in distress when it happens. If I tweet out that I'm going to play pickleball, you know I'm in distress.
3: Mm-hmm. If you tweet out anything that's not the show run sheet, you're in distress.
2: If I'm doing certain activities, you know, oh, I'm going on this 20-mile hike. Call the cops. I am in distress. I just want everyone to know my signals. But another one that just came out of this story.
3: You need to go way lower than 20.
2: I know. You're right. Another one out of this story. If you guys see any social media platforms with me and my wife combined, call the cops. I am in distress. I am blinking Morse code. Please help me. Just another signal. I'm just trying to let you guys know.
1: Twig just wants to say hi to everybody for the holidays.
2: Yeah, on her own social media platform.
1: And she wants to show off your new onesie.
2: That's great.
3: There's so many
2: things. She can take pictures and she can post it. But it won't be together.
3: If you use the bathroom clothes, you're in distress.
2: No. That's not the case. That's only home field.
3: Sign up for something new and they bill you and it clicks paperless billing or auto pay, you're in distress.
4: If we find your checkbook on the ground, you're definitely in distress.
2: Yeah, you know what? Instead of leaving, like, when I'm in the woods, instead of leaving, like, little Skittles or anything for my path, it's just checks. So I can find my way back to where
1: they're nailed to trees throughout the forest.
2: Oh, I can just pick up this check. Oh, okay. I'm on the right path. But the combined together social media account.
3: That's something else, man.
2: That's a huge... huge red flag.
1: I went to high school with a couple that in high school had a joint Facebook account.
3: Really?
1: Yes.
3: That's wow.
1: As far as I know, I think it's still their joint Facebook account.
3: I know some couples that have a joint Facebook account.
1: Because normally with the adults, it's that way for a reason. Somebody made a mistake. Somebody did something they weren't supposed to. And now we have social media together. But in high school, like that started at like 13 or 14.
2: I feel like I'm more apt to do it in high school than as a grown person.
1: Well,
2: in high school, you do stupid stuff.
1: Right. The reasons aren't as obvious at that point.
2: Because you're just so in love.
1: Right. We're just together and we want everybody to know it.
2: So you get busted doing something and one of your things to get back in good graces is to have a joint social media account.
3: Right. And then it's weird because anytime they post on Facebook, whomever it is has to say, hey, it's
2: right with the
3: Scott
2: name
3: here.
2: Underneath it or whatever. Right.
3: Scott posting this or it's Jane. Just wanted to let everybody know that I'm out and about, whatever.
1: It's better than what
5: that's great.
1: Old Dave Canales' wife had him do.
3: Maybe. Where he had to write the book?
1: Write a whole book.
3: That was fascinating.
1: Marriage.
3: Right.
2: Did you read it?
1: The question that changed everything.
3: I read some excerpts from it.
1: Forward by Tony Dungy.
3: Of course Tony Dungy had to...
1: get his two cents in there.
3: It's like, look, man, what are you going to do? By the way, just real quick, Morton, 2 to 3 times more expensive than other iodized salts.
2: Is it really?
1: The good stuff, man.
2: Okay.
1: It's the good stuff.
2: I didn't know Morton's was the good stuff.
3: Yeah, because it has that...
2: salt.
3: It's the umbrella raincoat person.
2: I'm just saying, can you tell the difference? Can you dip your pinky finger in there like cocaine and then rub it on your gums and say, oh, that's Morton's. Oh, that's store brand.
1: Just the salt.
2: It's salt.
1: Coming to Friday Frivolity near you. We're going to see if you can tell the difference.
2: I know, I can't. Salt. I didn't know it was 2 or 3 times.
3: Do you think you could tell the difference between iodized salt, sea salt, and pink Himalayan salt?
2: No. Maybe,
3: I mean, without looking at it.
2: Right,
3: just tasting
2: it. I don't think so.
3: Because obviously you'd be like, well, that's pink. But just tasting it. I mean, it's true.

0: We should do that. I've never tasted different salts on purpose.
1: I don't think there's any way you know the difference.
2: Let's do it off air.
3: You don't think that's a good on-air bit?
0: Pink Himalayan salt is good. That's the salt you want.
2: It's pretty good.
1: It's salt.
2: He's on to something. It is.
0: It's good.
2: It's extra salty, but
0: it's nice.
2: It's all just salt. I'm kind of with you. Seasoned salt, though, that's something else. That's the news.
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1: 10:51 is the invasion. 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But coming up next, let's talk NFL Week 4. 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Steelers-Browns right here on The Ticket. 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

0: Cowboys are back at the start today, as is newly acquired corner Joey Porter Jr. Troy Aikman gives his thoughts on the Porter trade.
1: He's a good player. I've always liked him, and I mean, he'll help them. You know, they've been pretty banged up, and see where it goes from here. But I think it's obvious that Jerry likes this team. He's still optimistic and is willing to try to do whatever he can to make them better and give them a chance.
0: Catch Troy on with the Musers Thursday, 7:55. Cowboys counting to kickoff, 9:30 on Sunday. Browns hosting the Steelers starting week four on Thursday Night Football. Cleveland dominant on Thursdays recently, winning seven straight, the longest active streak in the NFL, covered at seven here on the ticket. And Stars will be without forward Matt Duchene for the foreseeable future as he heads to LTIR with a lower body injury. Duchene will miss at minimum 10 games in 24 days of the regular season. And also the flash flood warnings for Denton, Tarrant, and Dallas counties have been extended until 12:30 p.m. today. That is the Ticket Ticker. 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
3: 10:59. Thursday morning here with the Invasion. Donovan Lewis, Matt McLaren. We'll hop aboard the OSS for some other sports S. Cowboys with a big trade here today. Joey Porter Jr. coming over from the Pittsburgh Steelers in exchange for a second rounder and a sixth rounder. We'll get into that a little bit. And then, of course, Boy Music here in about half an hour. The 30th anniversary of one of the great albums of my lifetime. Emphasis on my lifetime. But the NFL Week 4 kicks off tonight. You'll hear it right here on your home for the NFL. You hear all the NFL action on the ticket. And tonight it is a big one for the AFC North, the Pittsburgh Steelers. Fresh off getting rid of the Joey Porter Jr. debacle at 2-1. Headed to Cleveland to take on perhaps a surprising 2-1 Cleveland Browns team that'll get it going tonight. The Steelers are a 2.5-point road favorite. Had a nice win last week. I think Aaron Rodgers still continues to surprise some people. He can sling it a little bit. The Browns, it's surprising that somehow they figured out a way to piece together two wins after they got blown out by the Jags in week one. They barely survived the Buccaneers in Tampa a couple of weeks ago and then barely got past the Panthers last week. And you kind of wonder, quite honestly, what either of these two teams is.
4: Yeah, that's true, because the first 2 weeks for Pittsburgh, they put up 23 points combined, and then they scored 30 against Cincinnati last week. So you don't know if that's sustainable, what they did as far as offense with Aaron Rodgers. Did he just find it that game, or did they just get off to a slow start? And then, of course, Cleveland. You have no idea what to make of them. They're winning every game pretty much in an ugly fashion. Lost the first game 34-10 to Jacksonville, and then 23-19 and 21-18. It's just, you don't know what Deshaun Watson is, but they're winning games. And correct me if I'm wrong, didn't they start 2-1 last year before the bottom fell out of that season? Let's see here. Let's see. Cleveland
3: nope,
4: last year? No,
3: they
4: sure did. They started at 1-2.
3: And then went 1-5.
4: Yeah, because they beat Green Bay 13-10. That took a lot of people out of the survivor leagues that they're in. So, yeah, I don't think anyone expects Cleveland to keep up with what they're doing right now. But those divisional matchups, every single team in the AFC North is 2-1. And we'll see if Aaron Rodgers and Mike McCarthy can keep the offense going against Cleveland, who is just finding a way to win games right now. I have no clue how this thing is going to go. I would lean towards Pittsburgh, but the last couple of games when Cleveland's playing Tampa or whoever they just played last week, I'm thinking the same thing. I'll say the same thing. I didn't think they were going to win, and they did.
3: They've got – Cleveland has some pieces because Deshaun Watson so far is about 69% completion, 5 touchdowns, 1 pick, which is good. And you kind of look at some of the weapons they have with Quinshon Judkins and Raheem Rocket Sanders there at running back. You like their running backs. You like Harold Fannin Jr., who's young at 22 at tight end, who is developing into one of those – big-time tight ends, and you kind of look at some of the guys they're throwing to, 23-year-old Denzel Boston, 22-year-old KC Concepcion, who they drafted this past year out of A&M. They've got Jerry Jeudy there. They've got 22-year-old Isaiah Bond. They've got some weapons. Like, when you look at that offense, there's some speed. There's some guys that can do some things in space, and you just kind of wonder, is Deshaun Watson a functional enough quarterback to utilize the pieces that they've put on that offense? Because honestly, that really does feel like that's their biggest question mark is, do they have a quarterback that can utilize weapons that there's a couple of guys you wouldn't, I think a lot of teams would kind of look at and be like, yeah, we can use that guy.
4: Yeah, looking at the numbers so far, when you look at their offense, it's not good at all.
3: Right, they can't run the ball.
4: They can't run the ball. They're only averaging 3.5 yards a carry. They're 29th in yards so far after three games. They don't have a rushing touchdown yet, but they haven't allowed a rushing touchdown. So they're doing this on a defensive end. If they can slow down Pittsburgh offensively from what they did last week and just make the game as ugly as they possibly can, I'm guaranteeing you those two games were just ridiculously ugly as far as Cleveland is concerned, and that's how you're going to have to do it in order for them to kind of win games. But after this, they have the Jets, the Ravens, and the Titans. So they get this win tonight, man. You can see them after a few games, six games, 3-3, and who would have thought that for old Cleveland?
3: Yeah, and there are some good games this weekend when you look at it. The curious case of the New England Patriots and Drake May.
4: Yep.
3: They're on the road in Buffalo, where Buffalo was almost a full touchdown home favorite. And you just kind of wonder, that team that you saw last year, Drake May finished runner-up in the MVP race last year. They lost in the Super Bowl, and he looks like a colossal bust. Like, if he was a rookie, you go, oh, that guy sucks. It's so strange through 3 weeks the struggles that he is having at the quarterback position.
4: And it feels like it kind of started in that AFC championship game, because Denver was pretty hamstrung itself with the starting Jarrett Stidham in that last game. And I'm trying to look at their last season, because they played a postseason game where they were scoring pretty much at will. Like, it was a really good game. They went down to wild. Was that against Kansas City? I'm trying to remember. No, Kansas City didn't make the playoffs. Anyway, they didn't perform well in that AFC championship game. He didn't play well, but they did just enough to get to the Super Bowl because Denver had nothing. And then that Super Bowl, man, Seattle, it felt like they had the answers to the questions,
3: man,
4: on the
3: ever.
4: Test, yes. When it came to Drake May. And man, it just was not a good look for him in that game. And it's continued throughout the beginning of this season. They have to be baffled about the way he's been playing right now. Is it one touchdown, 5 interceptions so far?
3: Yeah.
4: For him, that's
3: just been god awful.
4: Yeah. I don't get it. It's just in every single postseason game that they played. Cause remember that Houston game where Houston turned the ball over like five times and they won that game 28-16. And every time they had the ball, it felt like Houston had a chance to maybe get some momentum going and get that win, but they couldn't do it. So they scored 16 in the wild card round, 28 against Houston, then 10 points against Denver, 13 points against Seattle. And it just feels like he hasn't recovered from that yet, Drake May.
3: You got another one over there in the AFC, 2-2-1 teams with Jacksonville on the road in Cincinnati. That could be potentially a playoff preview of teams that could meet again in the playoffs, if you like either one of those teams. The Bears are home against the Jets, and are they going to roll out Case Keenum again? And if so, can they continue to survive without Caleb Williams? Don't know what else you're looking at. The Giants, they're at home against the Cardinals, and you kind of wonder, okay, the 1-2 Cardinals, can the Giants somehow continue to survive with what they're rolling out there, with the massive injury at quarterback and the big injury to Brian Burns on defense? The Giants could be 3-1 after 4.
4: I know. I just don't know when the bottom's going to fall out with Jameis. And they couldn't score a touchdown last week, but they played since Tennessee, so they got the win. And now if you are continuing not to be able to put the ball in the end zone, I don't care if it's Arizona, you'll lose the game if you can't score a touchdown.
3: Right.
4: And can Jameis find that way to get them to see when they're going to put J.J. McCarthy in? Because he's going to eventually start. We just don't know if it's going to take him a week or 2 or 3 or what we're going to see from Jameis. It's almost like the mindset of what's going on with the Raiders in Vegas. Yeah, you drafted Mendoza 1-1, but as long as they're winning, they are not going to switch quarterbacks. And I think it'll only be a few weeks. Like, if they go on a 3-game losing streak now, maybe you'll start to see everyone wanting to see Mendoza out there. But as long as they're playing well, then you're going to see Kirk Cousins playing in Vegas. And they host Kansas City, which should be a really good game on Sunday afternoon. Kansas City is a 4.5-point favorite. Who would have thought that in the past years, if you had Mahomes healthy, in Vegas. They're probably still almost a double-digit favorite on the road, but now it's just 4.5 because Vegas is playing pretty well.
5: Yeah, and you got that big one, the Rams on the road in Philadelphia. They're a 3-point road favorite, and you saw how bad Philadelphia looked against the Bears last week, and you kind of wonder, man, if the Eagles lose, they're 2-2. That's great. If the Rams lose, they're 1-3, the team that everybody just assumed was the team to beat in the NFC. So a really interesting one that has a little bit more weight than a normal early season contest, it feels like.
4: Well, the Cowboys are going to play Houston Sunday at noon. We'll have countdown to kickoff here on the ticket at 9:30. We'll have postgame afterwards. Matt will be out, myself, Mark Elfenbein, and I don't know who else is joining us. We'll find that out and let you know. We'll get back into the Cowboys at 11:55. We will have Boy Music at 11:30, the 30th anniversary of an album that meant a ton to Matt. But coming up next, let's hop aboard the OSS for other sports stuff. We'll do it next here on the ticket.
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0: The Cowboys prepping to take on the 0-3 Texans Sunday afternoon in Houston. Brian Schottenheimer knows they can't overlook their winless opponents.
1: Clearly, when you watch them play, they're not an 0-3 team. Their record says they're 0-3, but hard-pressed to find a better defense than this front. Two corners are outstanding. Safeties are really, really good, so it's very, very talented. They're beat up right now at linebacker on defense.
0: Cowboys counted to kickoff 9:30 on Sunday. Thursday Night Football features the Steelers on the road against the Browns. The situation not ideal for Pittsburgh, 0-9 on the road against AFC North opponents on Thursdays. Coverage at 7 here on the ticket. And with the season opener tomorrow, it's a big injury for the Stars. Forward Matt Duchene heads to long-term injured reserve with a lower body injury on a minimum of 10 games and 24 days. And also the flash flood warnings for Denton, Tarrant, and Dallas counties have all been extended until 12:30. Ticker service of Zaxby's. Text ZAX967-22126. 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That is the Ticket Ticker. 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
3: 11:16. Welcome in on a very rainy Thursday morning. Here with the Invasion, Donovan Lewis, Matt McLaren. We'll have a little boy, music, coming your way here in 15 minutes or so, and then we will kick off your lunch hour, diving back into the Dallas Cowboys. Joey Porter Jr., the Cowboys made the trade for the Steelers cornerback. He's now a Cowboy. We'll take a look at that trade as they get set to head to Houston on Sunday afternoon. But right now, let's hop aboard the OSS for some other sports S. Talked a little NFL there, and you look at this around the league, injuries seem to be the name of the day, but as we mentioned, the Joey Porter Jr. trade, he has not played yet this season, citing a back injury. The Steelers say it's not injury related, and doesn't sound like anybody knows for sure whether or not he will play Sunday in Houston, so we'll find out, but it'd be nice if he does.
4: If I'm a betting man, I would say yes, but we all know how my picks are going, so don't expect Joey Porter Jr. to play for the Cowboys.
3: That's probably true.
4: Well, I don't need you to confirm that.
3: The wild card round of the baseball playoffs has moved on. Some teams are out, which is wonderful, and I can't say the Astros lose two in a row. They're done. They got mauled by the White Sox. I don't think anybody was surprised by that. And I heard Dave Raymond on this morning with the Musers, the play-by-play voice of the Texas Rangers, talking about how that was the first time ever in the playoffs that one team led in the playoffs.
4: The entire way?
3: The entire way, because the White Sox were up 1-0 after the first inning in both games and led after every inning in both games.
4: Yeah, Houston got back in it, only down one, and then the White Sox hit a three-run homer for the difference in the game last night. And I will say, as I said once before, a long time ago when the Mavericks defeated the Phoenix Suns in that deciding game seven and they beat them by like 800, and I did not flip it off because I wanted to see the demise of Phoenix right there in front of me. Kind of enjoyable watching the Houston Astros from that like sixth inning on just
3: right.
4: Do nothing at the plate, no threat whatsoever, and they just go down. That was fun. I was going to turn it off and watch something else. It's like, why? Why not watch Houston just go down in flames? And I did.
3: And they did.
4: And they did. Every single series is done but one, mm-hmm. And that was close to being done. Atlanta takes it to extra innings against Philadelphia. And then Philly wins it in the 10th. They win 4-3, and that game 3 is the only game that's on the docket tonight, and that is a 7 o'clock first pitch because the Yankees defeat the Red Sox and the Padres defeat the Cubs, and those series are over.
3: They
4: all end in sweeps.
3: You move on, and you've got Chicago, the White Sox, against Cleveland, and the Yankees against the Rays. And
4: so one of those two teams are going to be in the ALCS when yep. You don't reseed. They were having that conversation on the broadcast. I think it was the Houston broadcast I was watching yesterday about thinking about maybe reseeding because it feels unfair that the AL East was the dominant division in the American League, and now those teams are playing each other in the first couple of rounds, instead of kind of spreading that out and reseeding to see if the best teams, quote unquote, will make the ALCS.
3: And then in the National League, it'll be San Diego taking on Milwaukee and the Dodgers against the winner of the Phillies and Atlanta. So if you're a National League fan, I was kind of hoping that the Padres and the Brewers would have had the opportunity to meet in the NLCS, because I'd be cool with either one of them winning the World Series. But at this point, I'm Milwaukee, San Diego, Cleveland. I want one of those three teams to win it all. And then fourth would be the White Sox.
4: Yeah, I'll take White Sox over Cleveland. I don't care about Cleveland. But I would love to see Milwaukee and San Diego play for the big prize.
3: That'd be cool to see.
4: Yeah.
3: It's also interesting because, much like we got all these wild card games on the same day, the ALDS, all four, are Saturday, October 3rd. Game one of all four of those series will be all on Saturday when you're going up against big-time college football. What are they doing?
4: I don't know. I don't know why they're not spreading it out a bit to have their product available. They're making it hard to find anyway, because you don't know what's on Peacock. You don't know what's on...
3: No, because it's everywhere.
4: NBC, because yeah. Yankees Red Sox is on NBC. I believe the first game. I believe Phillies and Braves were on NBC also, but the other two on Peacock. Can we go back to the NFL for just a second?
3: Yes.
4: Because... Wait, no. Okay, let's move on. Because what bothers me about the NBA... Now you're seeing it creeping into the NFL. Because if you watched that game between the Rams and the Broncos, it was a great game. And a deciding play in the fourth quarter was that defensive pass interference called on the Rams. When, man, that dude from the Broncos deserves an award for the acting job he did. He had a little back on the a little hand on the back, and he went flailing out of bounds. The referee behind him threw the flag. It's defensive pass interference. They get another shot. They score the game-winning touchdown. And it was an interception from the Rams. The game would have been over. Well, McVay says that the NFL told the Rams that the defensive pass interference was the wrong call on the pivotal play versus the Broncos.
5: That's too bad.
4: Yeah, we made the wrong call. Just live with it, because you lost the game. That would have won the game. So why are you telling me this now?
3: Right.
4: That's like the last two-minute report. I don't want to hear that your official screwed it up. It cost me a game.
3: I don't know how there's not a better way to get things like that right. With the world of replay that we live in and high-definition televisions that we've all been in, and now people with, you can go out and get a 98-inch television for $1,500 and see everything that you need to see.
4: Man, but the whole challenging the pass interference was such a disaster when they did that for that one year.
3: But there's got to be some way, whether it's an eye in the sky, somebody somewhere sitting there going, whoa, okay, you missed that. That's obvious. Call it now. Something. Like the face mask penalties that we'll be watching games. That's, I guess, and then they show the replay. Like, how did you not see that?
4: Yeah, but just to come back and tell me that they were wrong and that cost me a victory, and now I'm fighting for my life in a tough game this week to not go 1-3 because your official made the wrong call. There's nothing to do about it. Just keep it to yourself, man. Just let me think in my mind, yeah, I know they messed up. They suck, and we should have won that game. But now to admit that it happened and there's nothing you can do about it, just shut up. That's what I say. NFL, so, shut up.
3: Did you see... Kind of NFL, but this thing with Mike Tomlin. So Mike Tomlin was on an interview on the Today Show about a month ago and just mentioned that he plays Minecraft and had started playing Minecraft when his kids were young, and that he has a Minecraft city and creative that he's been working on for 12 years. And so it was either yesterday or the day before when one of his kids filmed him, and over the course of 19 minutes on a video you can watch on YouTube, he takes you on a tour through his Minecraft city with these penthouses and urban living, and he even says, I kind of wanted a densely populated thing with buildings and so forth, so I started small over the course of 12 years, developed neighborhoods and communities and so forth.
5: He said he got real stuck in on the bathrooms and bedrooms, like the details. He would build them out from the inside.
3: And he has, it's incredible. It's incredible that he built, again, he's been doing it for 12 years. And he said it was a way to connect with his kids originally when they were little and started playing it with them and just kind of used it as like a mindless way to
4: take your mind off of football, right?
3: A little bit.
5: Gee, I wonder why he was going 500 every year. Maybe a little too focused on Minecraft.
3: It is so detailed and so in depth, this Minecraft city.
4: You guys play Minecraft?
5: No.
4: And have you ever?
5: I actually don't allow the kid to either.
4: Okay.
5: It's addicting.
4: Have you played it before?
3: I have played it, and my son, when he was little, played it a little bit, but he never really got into that as much as he got into Roblox was his thing, and now he's not into any of that.
4: So. Okay, so I've never played it. I don't even know what it's about. So
5: it's kind of, do you remember The Sims, where you could kind of build your own little area and build, like, design a house or Roller Coaster Tycoon? It's kind of that, but, like, on steroids.
4: Okay. All right. That's a little surprising that Mike Tomlin has developed that. I mean, the story is all over the place. And I was like, I have no idea what the hell they're talking about.
3: Yeah, it's something, like, I like building games. Like, when I was a kid, when the N64 came out, or maybe it was Super Nintendo, they had SimCity. And now SimCity is so in-depth, I don't want to get into it. But, like, I have Planet Zoo and Jurassic World, where you build a Jurassic dinosaur park.
5: And they're all uber detailed.
3: Yeah, and they're very detailed. And man, you can... It's kind of cool because you're building things and you get to decide what goes where and you have to take care of the animals and all this type of weird thing. And you can build out this, like, kick-ass park. So I get it. There's something to it. And it is mindless, but at the same time, you're creating your own thing.
4: There are times where you just need something that's mindless.
3: Right.
5: It's the sheer amount of hours he's poured into this
4: that's
5: just insane.
4: The only building game I've played is Tetris.
5: I don't know that that's going to count.
3: Yeah, it's much different. That's not nearly as in-depth.
4: You're trying to connect things.
3: I used to love
4: building
3: Tetris, though.
4: Building my Tetris wall, and I sucked at it. It was so bad.
5: I struggle with Minecraft.
3: Tetris on Game Boy, I always thought was the greatest Game Boy game ever.
4: Yeah, yeah.
3: Because it didn't have anything to it.
4: Well, last night, my time was occupied, Matt, because the Dallas Wings, trying to survive in the WNBA playoffs, they played Golden State, the Valkyries from Golden State, and a lose-or-go-home, a lose-or-stay-home game. And that game went into overtime, and they won it. Dude, out of some of the shots that you've seen players make playing basketball, that Arike Ogunbowale shot to tie that thing up was pretty awesome, dude. Down three, and it's an off-balance corner three that she nails. And they go to overtime, and they win that game in overtime, so they go back to Golden State to play game three. And a winner take all to move on to play either Indiana or Vegas, because that series is tied 1-1. To see who's going to decide that, I think that game may be tonight.
3: Okay.
4: Between Indiana and Vegas to see who moves on, because Atlanta won their game last night. They beat Washington, they advance. And New York upset Minnesota. The 8 beat the 1 seed in the WNBA playoffs for the first time ever, and they advance to play Atlanta. Atlanta and who did I just say?
3: Man, that is big time.
4: New York. Atlanta,
3: yeah,
4: New
3: Liberty.
4: York will
3: it's
4: play
3: the dream
4: in
3: the Liberty, right?
4: We'll play in the next round in the semis.
3: That'd be
4: and
3: pretty
4: we wait
3: cool.
4: to see who's on the other side of the bracket. But what that was a fun watch last night with the Wings.
3: What if it ends up being the Wings and the Liberty? The 7 plays the 8 for everything.
4: That'd be great.
3: We do our show live from New York.
4: Let's go. Yeah.
3: For the Wings?
4: Yeah, of course. Okay.
3: That'd be pretty
6: Yay!
3: Cool.
4: We're the team, we're the show of the WNBA. And we have to travel with them. If they advance.
3: We're the show. With
4: Maybe
3: the
4: we need to go to Golden State to bring us some luck. Oh, I got one. Heck yeah. Tomorrow.
3: You got the Valkyries or the Wings?
4: We will find out tomorrow at 11:30. How about that? It's 11:28. That's the OSS. We hop aboard every single day at 11:10 for other sports stuff. Lunchtime is right around the corner. We'll get back into the Cowboys as they trade for Joey Porter Jr. from the Steelers. But coming up next, it is our weekly staple, Boy Music, an album that's 30 years old that Matt is celebrating. We'll discuss it next here on The Ticket.
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1: Shout out to the player of the day, Bickett. Next Friday, a tradition unlike any other returns as the Ticket heads east for the annual ticket takeover of Terrell, Texas. Join the Musers in the invasion live from the Lula May Bistro in downtown Terrell on Moore Avenue near Adelaide Street, home of Gordon's favorite pecan pie muffins. Then catch the sweet spot in the Hardline live from Phil Malley on State Highway 34. Thanks to Terrell, Texas Economic Development Corporation for bringing the Ticket to Terrell.
2: When Mozart sits down to paint, he just paints. I don't think the first time Mozart sat down to paint, he thought he was going to be an incredible painter.
3: Well, music.
2: What?
3: Mozart's music.
4: Yeah.
2: Oh, I mean, yes, yeah. Music.
5: Yes, indeed, at 11:36 on a Thursday morning, here with the invasion, Donovan Lewis, Matt McLaren, brought to you by Globe Life, it is time for a little boy music. Here in 15 minutes, back into the Joey Porter Jr. trade. He is wearing number 36 for your Dallas Cowboys. We'll dissect, we'll take a look. Joey Porter Jr., the Cowboys, Houston. We'll kick off your lunch hour coming up here in 15 minutes. But boy music today, October 1st of 2026, marks the 30th anniversary. I think there are albums in our lives. And again, I always have this qualifier because I'll say this is one of the best albums of my lifetime. Oh, that album sucks. Okay, so not of your lifetime then.
4: Sure.
5: And that's fine.
4: Everyone will have their taste. That's great.
5: Of my individual life and the impact that it had.
4: And I feel now it's going to be more of singles when you talk about music that impacted you. I don't know if there are artists putting out albums that you'll go, man, front to back, this thing just touched me. There are some artists that will do that, but we live in this digital world that you just go get a single. If you liked a song and you wanted to hear it in your in your bedroom, you had to go buy the cassette tape or buy the album. That was it. That's the only way to get it. And, you know, you just kind of go through that. So you do have those significant albums that will touch you and have those moments. But I'm excited to hear about this one from you.
5: And this is a band everybody is very familiar with. But back October 1st of 1996, no one had any idea who they were. We built this city. No, that came out in 1985. But in 1996... Matchbox 20 released their debut album called Yourself or Someone Like You. It was October 1st of 1996. Were you guys taking bets on who it would be?
1: Yeah, we guessed it yesterday.
5: Well, it should be pretty obvious. It's about
1: it was.
5: The range.
1: Didn't take long. It was the first
6: guess. I had my money on Exhibits' album.
5: What
1: it's
5: is
1: literally the first band we brought up.
5: What album is Exhibits?
4: Don't worry about it. Don't worry about it. But another question with Matt.
5: Right.
4: This is great.
5: So the first single that they released, and this single was released up for radio play 2 weeks before the album came out. Yeah, it's this song called Long Day. Yeah.

0: So you don't know that one?
1: No, I don't. Now, this is not their first album they put out, right?
2: Yes.
1: This is their very first album. Yes. Okay. So when you first heard this song, the single that came out, did you go, okay?
2: Yes. So what's weird about Matchbox 20, so they're from Florida. And so Rob Thomas and... No, Kyle wasn't in the original, but Brian Yale, Paul Doucette. So they were in a band called Tabitha's Secret that broke up, and then they added Kyle Cook and Adam Gaynor. And Adam's not with the band anymore. But they added those two and formed a band called Matchbox 20. And you'll recognize... So the song that really launched them, because Long Day didn't catch on. Now, I had heard Long Day. I heard them in a radio interview somehow driving home from the video store one night, because 96, 97 was my senior year of high school. And I heard this before the album came out, and I was like, what is that? I heard that song, Long Day. And so I was waiting for the album to come out. And I found an article that said only 600 copies were sold the week it came out. So I'm assuming I didn't buy it the week that it came out, because I'm not going to sit here and say, I was one of those 600 people. I don't know that that's true. But I bought it pretty early on because none of my friends knew who they were. I was like, guys, like, I've discovered this band. Like, listen to them. And so the band then put out this song, which I think is the song that everybody is familiar with, one of them. And this is a song that 101X, a radio station in Birmingham, Alabama, of all places, they played this live on that station. And this song, then they released it as a single, and it just took off. And this is the song that kind of launched them into a more popular stratosphere. And this, of course, is Push, which is track 4 from the album. And it had a lot of controversy at the time because they thought they were talking about men being strong with women, which is not what it is.
1: I'm trying to wait for it to get to the hook because I'm not familiar with it so far.
2: Once it gets to the hook, surely you've heard this one.

0: So Push is, it's so Rob Thomas wrote all the songs on this album. And so Push is a song about a relationship that he was in where he suffered emotional abuse and it was a toxic relationship. And just kind of felt like he had gotten worn down and was being walked all over by this girl he was with. And it's crazy because when you're, I was 17 when this album came out. And they were 23, 24, but in my head, I thought they were so much older and so wise with their... And the music is what always got me. I've never been a real big lyrics guy so much as the sound of what the music is, and I've always loved their sound. And so then, of course, they had, like I mentioned, Tabitha Secret, which was originally three of the five guys in Matchbox 20 were in Tabitha Secret. So Tabitha Secret had a song that they ended up putting on this album, and they redid it a little bit. If you hear the Tabitha Secret version, it's essentially the same. It's a little different. This is a song. If anybody knows one Matchbox 20 song, this will be the song that you know. And that's 3 a.m.
1: Okay.
0: Which was track three from Yourself or Someone Like You. And oddly enough, he wrote this about his adolescence helping to care for his mother who had cancer.
2: She said it's cold outside and she hands me a raincoat.
0: Surely you've heard this. Somewhere in life.
3: Wearing a raincoat, though.

0: man. This just hasn't hit me. If I've heard it, I don't remember. Yeah.
1: So then maybe
2: you just gotta stay a little longer in white people land. It'll come up. I guarantee it.
0: Still now to this day?
1: Yeah, you hear it.
0: Okay.
1: You watch Barbie? Songs.
2: Yeah, did you watch Barbie?
3: You watch Barbie, the new Barbie movie?
0: No.
3: Oh, okay. The last song was in Barbie.
0: Okay. No, I did not watch Barbie. This is a group that if you mention it, and everyone would say, of course, yeah, you know it. And I just don't know if I've ever run in a circle to where I would have heard this song. Like, I worked at The Bone. I went 3 years of classic rock.
1: Yeah, you
0: wouldn't
1: have heard it then.
0: Right. It's not on The Bone. Of course, it's newer, but...
1: And this is, like, high school... People that are my age, that are mid-40s to late-40s, probably, there is a range that this album hit. I don't know how many people are in on Mad Season, their second album, or More Than You Think You Are, which was their third album. But those albums, I don't know that people would have jumped in on the band at that point. Potentially, maybe they did. But I've loved them ever since this album came out. I got it in 96. At some point in October, I bought the CD. Absolutely loved the band, played the crap out of them. They played at Rockfest 97, was one of the main reasons I wanted to go. They were on early. I saw them and the Wildflowers play at Bronco Bowl. Remember old Bronco Bowl?
0: Of course.
1: They played on December 30th of 97, and I saw them play there. So you have that song. I doubt you've ever heard any of these songs. But this was the first track of this album. This is a song called Real World. And it's funny because I went back yesterday afternoon when I was working out. I listened to this entire album front to back. And it's one of the only albums of my life that I still... There's only one song in here I don't like. But out of the 12 tracks on this album, I love all the songs except for Busted, which is the 10th track. But all the other songs. And what's crazy is all these songs got really popular for the most part. Even Girl Like That and Back to Good ended up being hits. They were able to tour around. They became

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1: Is my two favorite songs that they've ever done are the last two tracks on this album that I've never seen them play live and are almost like afterthoughts. One of those is this track here. This is called Shame, which is the 11th track on this album. And this might be my all-time favorite Matchbox 20 song.
2: What we learned here is love tastes bitter when it's gone.
1: And I've always loved Rob Thomas's voice. And, of course, he did that song Smooth with Santana that they won a Grammy for or whatever. But it's weird because I don't really like his solo stuff that much.

0: So you have that song, and then the final track of their debut album is called Hang. And this is more of an acoustic type sound to it, which I absolutely love this song. And something about the time of life that I was at when this band came out is one of those early bands that, for whatever reason, the sound just hooked me in.
1: Yeah.
0: And I loved everything they put out for forever. And I have so many memories from that age, from my senior year of high school, my freshman year of college, that are attached to these songs. And I think as I get older, that's part of the reason why I keep going back to it, is I hear a song immediately, I can tell you five memories I have of this song.
1: I just really think that that's the time period that really shapes you as far as your musical taste for your entire life.
0: Yeah.
1: And what means the most to you. Because you'll have favorite songs growing up, but if you're 10 or 11 and you hear a song, you're just bouncing around to it. Yeah, you maybe like the beat or whatever, but it doesn't mean anything. But you're going through some stuff when you hear certain things. Like,
0: yeah,
1: it's probably going to come up, and we may do this same music segment next year for albums that are for me, it'll be 40 years, you know?
0: Right.
1: Because
0: yeah,
1: it's that time, 87, 88, the year I graduated. I graduated high school in 88. And that year before that and that, I remember going, buying albums, just putting them on, have the headphones on, and just and just listening to it and discovering some of the new music, because you heard one good song and you went and bought the album to see what else they had. And it's going to be a couple of albums next year that will be 40 years old that I will step to and go, dude, this meant everything to me at this particular point listening to it. So that's around that time where not only are you enjoying the music, you're listening to some of the lyrics and it's speaking to you at that moment. You know, breaking up with your girlfriend or liking a girl and afraid to say something to it, and it just all comes together.
0: Right. And all those
1: like
0: memories.
1: That. Yeah.
0: And it just kind of, you attach yourself to it for life. And I know how I saw, like, a few months back, I wrote it on my calendar to do it for Bore Music today, because I saw, like, holy crap, this is the 30th. I can't believe it was 30 years ago. And so many memories, like working at the video store and listening to the album front to back so many times, driving to and from work at the store in high school and all that. And yeah, this is one of, for me personally, this is a top five of my lifetime for me. And what's crazy is another one of my top five, 2 weeks from now, is the 25th anniversary of that album. In a completely different genre coming out that we may do.
1: Well, we'll do it a couple weeks from now. And yeah, it's just, when I first got my job, and it was toward the end of 87, when I was 15.
0: Yeah.
1: In the summer of 87, before the school year. And the first time I got my check is when I went to go buy an album. That's the first thing I did with one of the first checks that I got from the bank, was to go get some music and check it out. That's really cool, man. All right, that's Boy Music. We do it every Thursday at 11:30. Lunchtime is right around the corner. We come back. Let's get back into those Dallas Cowboys. They make a move deep into the night to try and prove that defense. Let's talk about it next here on The Ticket.
2: 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Otter is between the pipes, and everybody loves Otter. And everybody loves Texas hockey and deep Stanley Cup playoff runs. And it all starts tomorrow at 7 versus the Blues on the station that never ices the puck. 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
13: A Better Life with Dr. Sanjay Gupta.
14: Would you believe it if I told you that thinking about death could actually help you live better? In her CNN original series, Kara Swisher Wants to Live Forever, Kara said she was inspired by a practice in Bhutan, where people are encouraged to think about death a few times a day. Not to be morbid, but to sharpen their appreciation for the life they have. Research backs this up. People who reflect on their mortality tend to tune in more to life's good moments, while avoiding it can leave you feeling more fearful and less prepared. So what does turning toward it look like? Talking about your wishes, getting your affairs in order, and letting the simple fact that our time is finite nudge you toward what actually matters. The existential question: what are you going to do with the time you have left? I'm Dr. Sanjay Gupta, helping you live a better life.
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5: Ticker brought to you by City Credit Union at citycu.org. At the Star, the Cowboys continue their prep for the Texans on Sunday. Brian Schottenheimer says his team has bounced back from a tough Week 3 loss.
6: They're ready to move on. They're ready to get into the prep, but I felt it was really important for us to see the film. So we literally started with the film, and the reason we did that is I wanted them to see some of the really good things that we did.
5: Cowboys countdown to kickoff 9:30 on Sunday. Deshaun Watson and the Browns facing the Steelers to start Week 4. In three starts, a Cleveland quarterback 0-3 against Pittsburgh and has been sacked 18 times. That coverage at 7 here on the ticket. Stars replacing Matt Duchene on LTIR with a lower body injury, out 10 games in 24 days. That move does allow Dallas to recall forwards Colin Blackwell and Artu Huru from the AHL. And the flash flood warnings for Denton, Tarrant, Dallas counties have been extended until 12:30 p.m. That is the Ticket Ticker. I'm Ryan Baldwin, Sports Radio 96.7, 1310 The Ticket.
7: 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It's high noon. Open up your lunchbox. It's lunch with the invasion.
8: Hey, what the name of ground beef is going on?
9: Mr. Bailey, try this.
8: Dexter, I don't know. This is marvelous. What is it?
9: A french fry?
8: I know that, Ed. I'm talking about the sauce. What's in the sauce?
9: Ed's ingredients. He made it himself.
8: Ed?
10: Excellent. It's awesome.
8: It makes me glad I'm not dead.
9: Ed, if we put that sauce on all the good burgers and everyone will want to eat here, we'll knock Mondo Burger right off the map.
8: Yeah.
9: Lee, that's great.
8: Ed, get in that kitchen and start making sauce.
9: Yippee, skippy.
8: Go ahead.
9: It shall be done.
8: Give me a french fry.
11: And we all know what that means. That means it is Lunchtime with the Invasion, brought to you by Matt Osbrook, the Texas Law Dog, and Applebee's. It's Matt McLaren and Donovan Lewis. We are happy to join you on this Thursday afternoon. Rainy, rainy Thursday. Everyone, please be careful out there on the roadways as you navigate around. We're here with you until 1 o'clock. We'll gather our friends, make some picks at 12:30. We'll talk some college football, looking forward to the week that is coming up at 12:15. But we got the news late last night, Matt, that the Cowboys have traded with the Pittsburgh Steelers once again as they acquired Joey Porter Jr. from the Pittsburgh Steelers, the cornerback. He has not played this year for Pittsburgh because he is looking to get an extension on his contract. He has a quote-unquote back injury that's keeping him out of games. But he is traded here to Dallas for a 2028 second-rounder and a 2027 sixth rounder, and he will be here. His agent is David Mulligetta, the one that was involved with Michael Parsons, and he also has George Pickens, DeMarvion Overshown, and a couple of more Cowboys. So we'll see if an extension is in the works for Joey Porter Jr., but he's here. He's already posted about looking forward to coming to Dallas, and we will see if he will be on the field for the Cowboys against the Houston Texans Sunday at noon.
12: So apparently, according to reports, and I see Adam Schefter is saying this, that he is, it sounds like, going to play Sunday.
11: Okay.
12: Against the Texans. He will do so without a new deal. But Schefter reports both sides are hoping and believing they will figure out a way to get it done. We'll see if that happens or not. I also have seen a couple of guys locally that cover the team that are saying that it sounds like they're cool with just letting him play on the rookie deal. I can't imagine you send a second-round pick away for a guy that you want for 14 games.
11: I know.
12: That doesn't make any sense to me. So you perhaps have to, they come to something.
11: Yeah, you have to have in your mind, thinking that
13: it's going to get done. And Joey Porter Jr. wants to be one of the highest paid corners in the NFL. The highest paid corner makes $33 million a year, and he is looking to see if he can get about 30. So we'll see how that's going to go. And, you know, he wants to get on the field, and he wasn't going to get on the field without a new deal. I think it was going to – what's the game, number of games that you can play before you don't accrue the year as far as service will go? Isn't it like 7 or 8 games or something like that you have to play in order to get that year? Yeah. So he'll definitely do that so he can, you know, accrue the year and you won't stunt your growth as far as that goes. But it's amazing that now he didn't want to step foot on the field for Pittsburgh without getting a new deal, but they're looking forward to playing the entire year without a new deal here in Dallas. To me, that doesn't make any sense. That defeats your purpose as far as what you want to get. So I feel like it makes me think that they have in their mind a way that they feel that they're going to come to an agreement on an extension here real soon.
14: And I think a key to keep in mind here, as I'm seeing, and this is a solid point from Jane Slater, who, of course, covers the NFL, she says that if he walks, if they didn't come to an agreement, of course they could still tag him, although Pickens, you have that whole debacle out there as well. But if he walks, they get a third-round comp pick. So you gave a second round, but you'd get a third round back if somehow you can't come to an agreement with him. So
13: let's just say you're middle of the pack and your second round pick will be in the late 40s.
14: In 2028, right.
13: You'll get a third rounder that's comp pick that's probably be in the hundreds.
14: Right. So not quite the same, but there's something there. Also, Christian Parker is at the podium right now speaking. Joey Porter Jr. did participate in the walkthrough today. And Christian Parker says about Joey Porter Jr., he's a high-level coverage player. He plays at a great length. He has a lot of experience with a lot of high-level receivers. You have evidence of how he does that in that environment. We'll be able to add different packages together where certain guys are on different spots. Says he was familiar with them at Penn State, and he's a guy they have been tracking, calls him a boundary eraser. So the thing with Joey Porter Jr. is he is viewed as elite, one of the best man press corners, but maybe not so much in zone. So will they allow him to follow whatever the number one, the perceived, say Nico Collins plays this week for Houston. Does he follow Nico Collins around the field? And does he just man up there? And at times, if you go zone, does he man Collins and you zone elsewhere? There's also the idea that with Durant, if he is healthy, you can put him in the slot, have Deron Bland and Joey Porter Jr. on the outside, which allows you to move Caleb Downs around and let him do some of the things that he does best as almost a... They called it a star when he was at Alabama, that position where almost like a rover where he'll play deep safety some. He can come up and you can utilize him in other ways instead of necessarily describing him to having to be the nickel.
13: You definitely improved the back end of your defense with this trade. Now, it's all about can you get enough pressure for those guys to be effective in that back end is going to be another clue for this front office to see if they still want to upgrade. I feel like they're not done because I think they have a lot of pressure on themselves with how they've presented what they expect out of this year. I think early this year when they talked about the expectations and, man, they just played this hand like this is it. Like this is the year they're going to totally, totally go for it. And if you're going to do that, then you know that you still have deficiencies on your defense. You had a lot of injuries in the back end that you had to take care of and you improved that. But now you still need some improvement up front. And it just makes me think that they're not waiting to the trade deadline. They're saying, all right, well, we need to make these moves right now because we feel like this is it. We can't fall too deep in a hole and try and prove this later by the trade deadline. We've got to get on it right now because you mentioned this earlier, which I think is really true. As far as, all right, you know the injuries that you have and the guys that you have to count on now. The guys that were on the field at the end of that Baltimore Ravens game, you can't count on them to play not only the back end of that game but an entire game because of the injuries you have. You have to make this move right now to give yourself a fighting chance. Yep. And while it's going to be tough, I think, on this offense because Houston is going to present a problem with their defense, and your offense may not be able to get to 31 or 34 or 38 this game because of the Houston defense, you're going to have to go out there and make some stops. So they're putting themselves in a position to try and do that now, but they still have a little more upgrading to do. So I was surprised by the timing of this. I thought they'd wait a little bit longer, but I think injuries made them to say, if we're going to do something, man, we need to do it right now.
14: And I think you got to applaud them for doing that. Looking at what they have, looking at injuries, looking at where they are and saying, okay, here's what we're going to go out and do. We're not going to wait and see, are we 1-3? Are we 1-4? We have a problem. There is an available solution. Let's go out there and address the problem. And they did that. And you have to applaud the Cowboys for not sitting idly by. They made the move to improve their team. And I don't know how this is going to look. They very well may lose the next two games. But the defense is better because Joey Porter Jr. is on the team. They have improved their team today.
13: The East is gettable. And I think they're going about it this way. And I think the Giants are doing the exact same thing. When they traded for J.J. McCarthy, it doesn't move the needle, and he's third string in Minnesota. I get it. But they're thinking in their minds, man, we have to do something. We can't sit around and wait for it to blow up before we make a move. We got to try it now because every single team in this NFC East is kind of grouped in the same. They're the same, I think. And I don't think it's going to take 11 wins to win this division. And if you can somehow piece something together to get to 9 wins or 10 wins, you will have a chance to win this dang division. So they're acting accordingly, I feel. And the Cowboys are right there saying, we just can't wait. The Giants made their move. The Cowboys made their move. I wouldn't be surprised if Washington or Philadelphia would do something in the same vein if they have injuries right. like that, because they know it's almost like the AL West this year with baseball. It's an average division with – when this year you can't let that go by without taking the full swing to try to win this thing.
14: Right, and they have, and they will continue to, I would imagine. And I think it's an exciting thing when it helps to improve a unit of this defense that was very poor, and it does. And like Christian Parker says as he continues at the podium here addressing this, he says, when you have guys who can erase things on one-on-one matchups on the backside, you can do different things to manipulate coverage. You can add plus ones to different areas of the field. You can have plus ones in run defense. And so it sounds like, hey, eliminate this dude so that I can utilize and do some other things outside of that. And perhaps you got to, it's going to help. It's going to help. It has to help.
13: So Christian Parker on the podium now says that he, quote, overthought the situation on the final defensive play against Baltimore. And now,
14: obviously,
13: Brian Schottenheimer saying he, coached him a little too much with Dak, and now he overthought. I mean, we're just getting some of these catchphrases, man, that
14: that's
13: kind of balloons over just to say, you know what, it's on me, I overthought it. Nah.
14: No, and you said this yesterday, or maybe it was – yeah, it was yesterday we were talking about some of the audio from Shoddy, that you wonder how far ahead Schottenheimer in that situation was thinking of, okay, they're going to kick it, we're getting overtime, what am I going to do in overtime, what plays do I want to run, instead of looking out there and being like, okay, why are we covering it like this? Because if your defensive coordinator is telling you he overthought it, why isn't your head coach the check saying, well, it's cool that you overthought it because I'm the head coach and I see it and I got this.
13: Yeah, we're getting some of the blame is on me. And while we all agree, this should be the last time we hear all this from Christian Parker, from Brian Schottenheimer. I don't want to hear this again. That's like the whole communication issue thing I didn't want to hear again. And we heard it a little bit with Brian Schottenheimer about communicating with his coaches. That's one thing. But you get that? You're learning. You're a new coach. Let's learn from this and not do it again and not have to be in position to try and explain it to us saying that, oh, that's on me. That's on me. At a time, you're going to stop. I don't want to hear that anymore. I don't want to see you get up and drop a ball and go, yeah, hit yourself in the chest. Yeah, I know. I saw it. I know it was your bad. Right. And I don't want to hear that from these coaches again. You live and you learn, but you got to learn from it and adjust to it and adapt to it. And he got another toy in the toy box to see what he can do with Joey Porter Jr. as he is now Dallas Cowboy wearing number 36. And it looks like he will be on the field against the Houston Texans on Sunday afternoon. The pregame will be here 9:30 right here on the ticket. Postgame with myself and Mark Elfenbein. Elf will join me on the postgame show on Sunday afternoon as we dissect what happens between the 1-2 Cowboys and the 0-3 Houston Texans. We'll gather our friends, make some picks at 12:30, but as lunchtime continues, we'll talk college football and look forward to what we expect out of this week in college football, and we'll do it next here on The Ticket.
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12: 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Late last night, the Cowboys dealt a sixth-round pick in 2027 and a second-rounder in 2028 to the Steelers for cornerback Joey Porter Jr. He led the NFL in passer rating against as the primary defender in coverage in 2025. Porter does come with contract baggage as he did not suit up for Pittsburgh in the first 3 weeks. While looking for a new deal, he is on the final year of his rookie contract and would become a free agent in the offseason. Unclear if he will be able to play Sunday against the Texans. Houston is 0-3 and Dallas preparing to face their defense, led by edge rusher Will Anderson. Ryan Schottenheimer.
13: The motor of Will Anderson, it's unique. I mean, the guy doesn't stop. They move him around. They put him in different spots. He's a elite rusher. He can beat you with speed. He can beat you with power. And then they do move him around quite a bit.
12: Noon kickoff, so the tickets count down to kickoff at 9:30. AFC North battle tonight as the Steelers visit the Browns. Both teams 2-1. Every team in the division is 2-1. Winner will take control. The kickoff just after 7. Listen on the ticket. Stars opening night tomorrow, hosting the Blues. Matt Duchene has been placed on long-term IR with a lower body injury. He won't be available until October 25th. They have recalled forwards Colin Blackwell and Artu Huru. And Dallas, Tarrant, and Denton counties are under a flash flood warning until 12:30. That is the Ticket Ticker. I'm Kevin Landrum, Sports Radio 96.7 and 1310. 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
12: 12:18, lunchtime with the Invasion here on a Thursday afternoon. Donovan Lewis, Matt McLaren. We will make some picks with our friends coming up here in 15 minutes or so. Only one of us is above 500, and one of us is 9-22. Wow. But it is a big-time college football weekend. Now, it's not quite what we had last weekend when we got the six ranked-on-ranked games, but we do have three. You've got number 7 Alabama heading into Stark Vegas to take on the Bulldogs at number 16, the Mississippi State. You've got Ohio State, number 5 going on the road against number 14 Iowa. And you've got number 8 Florida, fresh off their big win against Ole Miss. They're on the road against number 25 Missouri. So those are your three ranked on ranked matchups coming up Saturday. And it's crazy because you don't see a lot where teams are just 9 rankings apart and one of them is on the road, but Ohio State is favored by 14.5 over Iowa. And you know what? I kind of believe it. I just don't know. I still think that those teams that are at the top, there is a gap between them and teams like Iowa. Now, can Iowa win? We've seen crazier things happen in college football.
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12: Things apart, and one of them is on the road, but Ohio State is favored by 14.5 over Iowa. And you know what? I kind of believe it. I just don't know. I still think that those teams that are at the top, there is a gap between them and teams like Iowa. Now, can Iowa win? We've seen crazier things happen in college football, but Ohio State is really, really good. I just don't know that Iowa is on that level. Alabama-Mississippi State could be fun, but it feels like Mississippi State, if Alabama takes away the run and forces Kamario Taylor to win it, I don't know that they have enough on offense other than what he can do to win the game. And the flip side also being Alabama's defense is much better than Mississippi State's defense, so I don't know that Mississippi State can keep the Alabama offense and Russell in check to keep that game, because Alabama's only favored by 5.5. man, there's been some weird games when State's good in Starkville that you just kind of are perplexed about sometimes.
1: I was about to say it has a lot to do with the

0: atmosphere, it right? Does. The 5.5, because you look at Alabama, man, and if they're on it, then you would expect them to beat them by more than 5.5, of course. But I think, man, this could be a showcase for Mississippi State and their quarterback, because he's getting a lot of buzz now. A lot of people didn't know about him at the beginning of the season, and now you're a few games in, and everyone's talking about him. And to see him on that stage at home against a team like Alabama, man, if they go out there and get that win, that would be huge.
1: Yes.
0: For Mississippi State.
1: That would be mammoth. Because if you go, if you end up beating 4-0 Alabama, that Mississippi State will be a top 10 team. And rightfully so. They will have more than deserved it. And if they can beat Alabama, then you kind of turn your eyes to Mississippi State. That means Kamario Taylor can overcome that defense. And you start looking at, could they go on the road and upset LSU in a week or two? And yeah, you still got to play Texas and Ole Miss in the Egg Bowl, of course, at the end of the year. But they beat Alabama, and then you start wondering, could Mississippi State be a 10-2 or a 9-3 team that sneaks into the playoffs that no one on earth was putting into the playoffs?
0: No, of course not. And I think I was kind of in that same boat as far as they're going to be a good team and they're going to win some games, but just not the fact that they've been scoring a lot of points here. They get the last second win against Michigan, and now they just hang with Ohio State. I even think if it's a close game and they lose by a touchdown or so, you look at the rest of their schedule, you're saying, yep, this Iowa team could definitely make the playoffs, and that would definitely be an upset. It would throw a wrench into the committee in the 12-team playoff.
1: Yeah, you just kind of wonder with Iowa, they needed essentially the miracle to beat Michigan, and then they came from behind in the fourth quarter to beat Iowa State. They're not going to beat Ohio State. Could they keep it close? Maybe. But yeah, to your point, could you navigate the rest of that schedule without playing these close games where, I mean, they're a possession away a couple of times already this year from being 2-2 instead of 4-0. But that's college football. There are some other games on the slate, and now we're starting to get more into conference matchups, which are fantastic. And you see some of the games that you might circle, like the Florida-Missouri game. It's another ranked-on-ranked one. Florida's a 5.5-point road favorite, and I'm always curious. I think the big question, and Ole Miss couldn't answer it last week, when you come off a big win like that and you're feeling big and you got your chest puffed out and everything went right, then you have to go on the road against a conference opponent.
0: Well, you're right. They're in the same situation. Can they handle the success? Because you just didn't think that much of them, and now they're proving, like, my gosh, I just didn't know Florida had that in them.
1: Right.
0: But this is a true test, man. I don't know what you think about Missouri as far as, you know, they're a good team, but you would think on the surface that Florida has the advantage if they continue to run the football like that. But that is something when you're not hunting anymore. You're the target. You're the one that they want to beat to make their season and make a statement in the SEC.
1: And then you have on Saturday evening on ABC, Miami, who I think that Miami, Georgia, and Notre Dame are the three best teams in the country. And I would have Texas a slot beneath that along with Ohio State. Now, that can all change, of course. But Miami is so good. They're on the road in Clemson. Miami is a 16.5-point road favorite. Dabo Swinney has been at Clemson for 19 years, 245 games. That is the biggest underdog line that he's ever faced. That's where Clemson is right now as a program. And I would agree with that. Miami, which is crazy because wasn't that the team that you put on? I got one a couple weeks ago that only beat Wake Forest by 13 or whatever it was.
0: They were favored by, I believe, 20.5, and they only won by 13.
1: So you never know. But outside of that, you get Texas Tech, Big 12 road game going into Colorado, and you kind of wonder at some point, yeah, they handled Sam Houston State and Abilene Christian, but Oregon State and Houston, a little closer than you anticipated, and now after this, it's all Big 12 games for Texas Tech. Can they go on the road? Because Colorado's not good. Okay, well, people didn't think Oregon State was either. Can Texas Tech show up and blow somebody off the field like we kind of expect somewhere along the way?
0: 12.5-point favorite on the road.
1: Right, that's
0: seems
1: it.
0: Like, I know. Seems like it should be way more than that. But I think you're starting to lean towards the fact that Texas Tech is not the team that we thought they were, especially defensively from last year.
1: Yeah, they're not.
0: And can they just push teams out the way and get this, you know, get the blowouts that they were getting last year?
1: And then arguably the best team in the Big 12 right now is BYU. And you look at kind of what they've done so far this year, and they had the one win already over Arizona. That's about it. Well, they're in Fort Worth on Saturday night against TCU. So only a 6-point road favorite. Is somebody, I guess, in the Big 12 going to have a win that you kind of look at and you go, okay, that team is the class of the Big 12? Because we all thought it would be Texas Tech coming into the season.
0: Right.
1: But I don't know that you say that now, just based on what we have seen, that Texas Tech is so much better than a BYU.
0: You know what? It's probably lucky for the
1: Big
0: 12 that BYU and Texas Tech, they don't play in the regular season.
1: Yeah,
0: then they probably could get two teams in the playoffs if they're not meeting until the Big 12 championship game, where you would figure that both teams will have maybe undefeated going into that thing and both of them will make the playoff. They do have Utah, though, and it's in Utah, BYU does. So
1: right.
0: That's the challenge. And, of course, they play Notre Dame, but that's not going to affect their status as far as the Big 12.
1: Yeah, but even Utah, who is 4-0 right now, and they're on a bye this week, but you kind of look at that in the Big 12 and you wonder, is it going to end up being, if Texas Tech can make their way through the regular season, even if they're close wins, navigate it to get to 12-0, then if Utah or BYU can do the same, whoever wins that game, be kind of interesting to see. I don't know what to make of that. I don't know what to make of Oklahoma State either, even though they're ranked the 19th team in the country. They had that huge win over Oregon, handled West Virginia. They've got UCF coming up next week, and you kind of look, they still got to go to Houston, and they play Texas Tech later in the year. That may be the one game that we look at later in the year and circle as a signature win potentially for either Oklahoma State or Texas Tech. But there's a lot of buys this week, and so you don't have the same clout that you had a week ago, and then next week, of course, is Texas OU, and you've got some big games around college football next weekend as we continue through this thing.
0: Well, Notre Dame will start the slate on Saturday in Carolina, playing Bill Belichick and the Tar Heels alongside Alabama and Mississippi State. So that will be the start of our college football Saturday, and then we'll see how the rest of the slate goes. We'll talk more college football on tomorrow's show as we lead up into the weekend. It's 12:27, lunchtime with the Invasion. Rolls along. We come back. We gather our friends. We will make some picks. That's next here on The Ticket.
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0: 3 weeks of Picks with Friends are complete, and we finally have somebody above 500. One person by one game. Excellence has surely arrived. Gen X Davey leads the way with a 6-4 week, improving to 16-15 overall. Dave was the only contestant to take Tennessee, then cashed his Alabama triple play. What a week from Davey Lane. The champion of the week, though, is George Dunham. Jubb posted this week's best record at 7-3, moving now to 13-18 overall. His Detroit triple play hit, and the bird dog came charging out of the weeds. He's still 5 games under 500, but at least he's staying clear of lower heaven. Corby went 3-7, falling to 12-19 overall. The Cobra triple play was Indiana minus 21, and the Hoosiers did not deliver. Corby set the clubhouse low for the week, then sat back and waited to see if anyone else could crawl underneath it. And that man was Matt McLaren. He also went 3-7 on the week and now sits at 11-20. Matt ventured onto Lonely Island by playing Texas A&M, and then triple played Michigan State, and both got hammered. The man who appears to be most squeamish about this year's payoff finds himself just 2 games out of last place. Young David Mino finished 5-5, also moving to 11-20. Oregon rescued his triple play, kept him out of the septic tank. Mino and Matt now have identical records. The unstoppable force has finally met the immovable object. And Donovan Lewis has a pulse. Donnie New went 6-4, improving now to 9-22. Georgia State delivered his triple play, the Cowboys covered, and Donovan put together a pretty good little week. He remains 13 games below 500, but he's upgraded from poisoned to merely unsafe for human consumption. So Dave is our only winning picker, George owns the week, and Donovan is approaching respectability, whatever that even means in this game. It's Picks with Friends, where the picks are bad, the records are worse, and somehow Davey is in first place.
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0: Yes, indeedy. Feed the needy. It is 12:36. It is now time for Picks with Friends. You heard Commissioner Bob give the review of last week. George won the week at 7-3. Davey in first place at 16-15. One game over 500.
1: Good job,
0: Dave is in first place. Matt Donovan and Minor. In studio, we just need the commissioner.
2: Hey now.
0: George.
3: Oh, yeah.
0: Davey.
4: Yo, yo, yo.
5: Hello.
4: Is this the party?
0: And
5: yo, yo, yo.
0: Corby. We are all gathered and present. We have the Cowboy game to pick. The Houston Texans are a 2.5-point favorite, according to what I have in front of me. 2.5 points, and then we'll need your triple play. As always, we go from first to worst. No copying triple plays, and we'll see who will win the week and who will be in first place after 4 weeks. Man, I'm only two games from not being in last place after a disastrous start. You guys can hear it. The footsteps. I'm like, what did Jim Nance call Bolt?
6: Usain.
0: I'm like, Usain Bolt.
3: Usain Bolt.
0: Around the track, making sure I'm going to pick up some steam. So, Davey, you are in first place at 16-15. You are picking first, your Cowboy pick, and your triple play.
7: Go, Dave.
5: Well, I am 0-3 in my Cowboys picks, so let's keep that rolling. I will take the Cowboys.
1: I like it. I like it.
0: That's just so stupid.
1: I think it's really well picked.
5: And for my triple play,
0: say that.
3: Don't That's still one of the words you can't say.
0: You cannot say that.
1: So much
3: one
1: for
3: of
1: that.
3: The six or seven.
0: You know
3: words.
0: You can't say it, and you said it anyway. That's just ridiculous.
1: Now, did I
3: but
1: hear?
3: He does have some big ol'
0: okay,
3: up tops.
0: But yeah, but you don't have to say it.
7: Who's bigger, him or his girl?
1: Did I hear?
5: He's got his girl by two cup sizes.
0: What's that?
1: Did
0: Bob?
1: I hear the anguish? I feel like I heard anguish out of Corby. Did he steal?
6: Yeah, that was mine. That was my pick.
1: You're gonna.
6: No worries though. Let me just open up Travis's email and scour it again.
3: Oh no.
0: Well, pick better, and you'd be in first place, and you'd have your pick of every single game.
7: Too bad OU's not playing.
6: Like you,
7: triple.
0: Yeah, I'm not. I didn't have to side. That wasn't my pick. I'm good. All right, George, you're in second place at 13-18. That is second place in Picks with Friends.
3: Second place.
0: Although you won the week at 7-3, George,
1: oh,
0: your
1: yeah,
0: Cowboy
1: we were
0: pick.
1: Moving up. Just yeah,
0: and you're
1: keep track
0: play.
1: Of me starting last week through the end of this competition. And I think you will be amazed because from here on out, it is nothing but winners. And therefore, give me the Cowboys just down the road in Houston way.
3: Cowboy?
0: Nothing but wieners for George.
1: That is going to be a wiener. And for my triple play, I will also stay in the National Football League and take the homestanding Chicago Bears laying 3.5 against the Jets, Jets, Jets, Jets.
0: Now, let's make sure the Bears and the Jets are playing to each other. Yes, that's true. So Horsehead McGillicuddy was right this
1: time. I actually had time to research it myself and not assign it to Horsehead McGillicuddy. So give me the Bears.
0: Bears covering the 3.5.
8: Horsehead does the picking. You only do the marketing.
0: That's right. You do the advertising. He does the picking.
1: Come on, man. Don't tell everybody.
0: All right. Up next in third place in Picks with Friends at 12-19.
6: Mm.
0: 3-7 for the week. Corby Davidson,
6: so
0: you
6: scrambling.
0: Are up.
6: So much scrambling.
0: Your Cowboy pick and your triple play.
5: Just throw a dart.
3: Fade.
6: All right.
3: Fade.
8: Which Sooner quarterback will he be backing?
6: Let's go ahead and nut up here and take the Houston Texans to cover that spread against the Dallas Cowboys.
5: What are you, a Texan?
0: Man, you love Houston. That's all you talk about.
6: And then.
0: Oh, look at him stretching, trying to stretch. Yeah, let's pick a game. Pick a game.
6: Why don't we just get it over with tonight?
0: Oh, yeah.
5: Texas.
3: The Mean Greens.
6: because the Mean Green of North Texas are playing tonight, it looks like.
5: Apparently.
0: They're playing Tulsa, and Tulsa's a point-and-a-half favorite.
4: It's a big one.
6: But that's not the game I'm interested in.
0: Okay.
8: Scrambling,
5: he's
8: scrambling.
5: Still looking.
3: Still scrambling. Hilltoppers?
6: More interested in the NFL. Where I will take my favorite massage therapist, Deshaun Watson.
0: You're taking the Browns over the Steelers.
6: Take down those Steelers after that big trade. How do they even recover? Let's go, Cleveland.
0: So Pittsburgh favorite 2.5. Corby's taking the Browns. And I will never root for Aaron Rodgers harder than I will tonight.
6: Okay. Why? Okay. I thought we were friends.
0: Okay. We are
5: the
0: friends.
5: The Browns as a triple play.
6: Yep.
1: That's what this football season has come to.
8: Suddenly, this game got interesting.
5: Well, I can't wait.
0: That Notre Dame pick knocked you out, didn't it?
6: It did. I thought no one was going to touch that one. I'm like, no one even knows that Notre Dame plays football.
3: Yeah.
0: Okay.
8: The Browns is a home dog. Here we go.
0: All right. Well, at 11-20, tied for fourth place is one Matt McLaren. A 3-7 week. Matt, your Cowboy pick and your triple play.
1: What is that, a horsefly?
4: I will take the Cowboys.
9: What are you, a cowboy?
5: No way.
4: And for my triple play, mainly because I'll be there, so it gives me something a little extra to pull for. I will take A&M to cover the 14 against the worst team in the SEC, Arkansas, this week. So triple play me on the Aggies. Let's go, Mike Elko. He was pissed last week. I think they're fired up. They'll win by 3 touchdowns.
1: Lane 14.
9: Is that a horsefly?
6: Wow. Yeah, on a game that literally is decided by like 3 points every year, it seems.
4: Not this
6: like.
4: Year.
8: With a team that hasn't scored 14 all season.
0: And you're going to be there, which will just, man.
4: No, I'm excited.
0: I know how you react when you're watching a Cowboy game.
5: They've been saving up their touchdowns.
8: They've been saving their touchdowns for Saturday.
4: You got to add a little extra weight.
0: Okay, well, there you go.
4: I wasn't going out to pick something else.
0: All right, Mino, you're tied with Matt at 11-20, 5-5 for the week. Cowboys and triple play, Mino.
3: Give me the Cowboys, I guess.
9: What are you,
3: and
9: Cowboys?
3: For my triple play, let's go to Stark Vegas, Mississippi.
4: Okay.
3: And I will be rooting really hard for the Bulldogs of Mississippi State. However, I don't think they can play with Bama. It's only a 6-point spread. I think Bama wins by more than a touchdown. Let's triple play Alabama.
8: I like that pick.
0: You were so confident last week about Ole Miss.
5: How are you?
3: I was at 12:30 this time, but by Friday I was second guessing.
4: 31-24.
5: Roll MF and Tide.
0: Rolling with the Tide.
3: Baby Moon 2.0.
0: All right. Donovan at 9-22.
4: Man, that is bad.
0: In last place, but only 2 games from not being in last place. 6-4 last week. And I am on my way. For the Cowboy pick, I will take those Houston Texans to cover the 2.5 and win that game against the Cowboys.
9: Bitch.
0: And, man, I am really, really tempted to fade Corby and go Pittsburgh tonight.
6: Do it, bitch.
0: Come on, do it. Don't think I'm going to do that. I've got to be me. Pittsburgh. I've got to be me. I will take the South Florida Bulls to cover the 6.5 over Temple as they host Temple this week. Give me South Florida to cover.
6: At least we can find that.
4: Very nice.
6: Like, at least that's a game you can actually look up.
4: You can.
0: Hey, you can look up every other game that I pick.
4: The Bulls, whatever. And the Owls.
0: ESPN Plus or whatever.
9: Hey, Bird.
0: Well, all right, everyone.
4: Very nice.
6: We all have to get extra subscriptions to follow Donnie's picks.
0: Go Steelers tonight against the Browns. Let's go Steelers.
6: We'll see about that. If the Browns win, I may triple them every week.
4: Okay, we'll hold you to that. Okay.
0: Yeah, just like you're going to do diamond talk all the time when something happens.
4: Pretty sweet.
6: Well, I did make that claim, and none of it ever happened. All I required was Jacob DeGrom to throw a perfect game and hit a grand slam inside the park home run, and I would have done diamond talk.
3: If the Browns win tonight, you have to do diamond talk tomorrow night.
6: Okay.
0: All right, there we go. All right, friends.
10: What is going on?
0: And you're not the commissioner, and what are you doing?
4: Man, we had to dump twice in one segment.

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1: I was so wants him to just, do something else.
2: Just,
1: I don't know. That's
2: forceful,
1: exactly.
2: Too.
1: That is not on the menu.
3: How do you do this every day, Bob?
2: I don't know, man. What's got into the hard line?
4: Unbelievable.
1: Hey, Bob, it's your turn. If you want to dump and chase, you go right ahead. Just make it a hard line thing.
2: No, there's too many young broadcasters out there. I just want everyone to
4: hear it.
1: So here's a Bob.
5: Oh, my God, Bob. He said, whoa.
1: Here's a Bob dump and chase.
6: Why would you say that about Jesus? I know you're down on Israel, but my God.
1: Okay. Calm down.
2: All
1: right, friends. Thank you. Wow. Good luck to everyone. We will gather next week and we'll make picks again. It is 12:48. Lunchtime with the Invasion wrapping up. We come back. We mix with the Sweet Spot. That's next here on The Ticket.
7: Whoa, what is that? 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

0: In a move to bolster their secondary, the Dallas Cowboys finalizing a deal to acquire corner Joey Porter Jr. from the Steelers for a sixth-round pick in 2027 and a second-round pick in 2028. On the field Sunday, they battle the Texans in Houston. Defensive end Kenny Clark getting ready to chase after quarterback C.J. Stroud.
1: Great quarterback. Does a good job of getting the ball to his weapons. He can be elusive when he wants to be. Control of his team, control of his huddle. Does a great job of getting everybody in and out. You know, we got to definitely be prepared for him.
0: Stroud averaging a little over 6.5 yards per attempt this season. He's already been sacked 10 times. Countdown to kickoff at 9:30 Sunday morning. Thursday night battle in Cleveland as the Steelers match up with the Browns. Former Cowboy head coach and current Steelers coach Mike McCarthy, 11-5 on Thursday nights and has won 4 of his last 5. The Browns have won 7 straight on Thursday nights, 4th longest streak in NFL history. Listen on the ticket after the Hardline. And only one wild card series still going in Major League Baseball. Last night, the Yankees, Padres, and White Sox all advanced. Tonight, Braves and Phillies playing a winner-take-all in Atlanta. Braves have lost their last 6 playoff elimination games. First pitch at 7. That is the Ticket Ticker. I'm Kevin Landrum, Sports Radio 96.7 and 1310. 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
3: 12:55. Lunchtime on a Thursday afternoon with the invasion wrapping up. Donovan Lewis, Matt McLaren back at it tomorrow. We'll get you ready for Texans and Cowboys. We'll have a little Friday frivolity. Just the Sip tomorrow as well. But right now, we say hello to Sean Bass and David Miner.
4: Fellas, what's up, friends?
3: Welcome in.
5: You're feeling good about the triples?
6: Yeah, as a matter of fact, Tip Sheet just texted me and said Davey's triple didn't go over the air, and he triple played Notre Dame.
5: Yeah, because he said...
3: He said inappropriate.
6: Oh, that's right. That's right. Yeah, because we had to dump him. Notre Dame.
7: Wait, Davey got dumped?
5: Yeah.
7: There's no way.
5: Yeah. So he was talking about Bill Belichick's up tops in a word that we should be able to say, but we can't say.
3: You can't.
6: 21.5 is the point spread from Notre Dame in North Carolina, and he chose the Fighting Irish. Just wanted to make sure everyone knew, because we did have to dump Davey. And then dump Corby.
5: And Bob.
6: And Bob. Whew. Yeah, Bob was the most surprising. Yeah. Can't believe he said that. But
5: I mean, the president's in town today.
6: That's the hard line for him.
3: All right. He is, and he's going to Denton, and the roads could be weird up there. I hope I see the motorcade. That'd be cool.
6: That's the hard line for you. It's what they do. It's who they are. Yeah. So there we go.
3: The presidential motorcade.
8: Is that a horsefly?
6: Yeah. And Matt, it is. It
3: was. Actually, I bet if the motorcade comes up there, it's got to go 35 north, right? Probably just stand by the exit and see it fly by.
7: I don't know where else it would go. If they're let's say they land at Love, you have to.
5: Yeah,
7: go 35.
5: You go to Denton. You got to go through.
3: Even if he goes 35. DFW, he's got to go 30 at some point up to 35 to get to Denton.
7: No,
3: maybe 121 to 35.
5: Or does he take the hard line helicopter,
7: the Ticket Falcon?
5: Right, yeah.
6: Actually, oh, the train.
3: He might take a helicopter.
6: Just take the train.
5: He could dart train right faster, up to Frankfurt. Right. You know, still got to get on 35.
6: You never
5: though.
6: Know what the weather's going to be like, so you just know public transportation can get you there.
7: Can you imagine him on a public train?
6: That's on a train, just chilling. Sir, do you have your ticket? No, I don't. You have to get off. Next stop, get off. Sean Bass and David Mino. What's up, fellas?
7: Oh, man.
9: Football, man.
7: We were talking
6: football, indeed.
7: We're talking off air, and we had the news on in here, and they're showing like people driving in this weather. And I think Mino's been on this before.
9: This is something that bugs me to high hell.
7: And I guess because you've talked about it so much that I now notice it all the time. And again, it doesn't rain like this hardly ever, right?
3: Right.
9: Yeah.
7: But when it happens, people driving around with their hazards on, I don't quite understand why.
6: Well, yeah, we've talked about that also, and you get differing of opinions about that because maybe some people will have difficulties with driving in the rain, or maybe they're going a little bit slower to let you know that they are driving slower with the hazards. But
5: and you can go slow. That's fine.
6: It's not everyone's driving through the same conditions, so there's no need for the hazard lights because everyone's having to adjust to what we're doing. Now, if you had a flat tire and you're driving in the rain, then by all means, put the hazard lights on because you have a hazard. But other than that, no, it's not necessary. And my
5: hazards
6: wife,
5: are for
6: time,
5: what, emergencies only, and if your vehicle is stopped.
6: Right.
5: It's not for driving slow.
7: And you still need taillights and brake lights.
5: Right.
7: Like, those still work when it's raining. We can see those,
5: and
7: too.
5: It hides your brake lights when you have your hazards on, so it's harder to see when somebody's braking.
6: I'm with you. But you will get some people that disagree with you and say, I'm going to put my hazard lights on.
7: Like, so when you're mayor of Duncanville, we need you to
6: pass
7: some legislation.
6: Oh, yeah. Yeah, yeah. It would be illegal to do that.
7: A crackdown. A crackdown on 67.
6: Yeah, the other crimes, I don't care. Hazards with when it's raining, you will get pulled over. Yeah, I have my officers running over, working overtime to stop this travesty of justice.
7: The 3 days it happens, they're really gonna.
6: They're out there enforcing hazard lights in the rain. Yeah, but everyone, be careful out there. It's when you have it all at one time, man. It just causes what we're seeing right now. And all the news stations have their reporters in cars just driving around reporting, which looks a little weird.
5: Yeah.
6: But, you know, what can you do?
5: It's all dirty rain. It's gross.
4: It is.
7: Dirty rain.
5: Yeah, like the roads are, like it looks like when you power spray like a drive-thru or something.
4: It's been so
5: it's just,
4: dirty.
5: Yeah.
6: Chocolate rain.
4: So long. What if it was?
5: Would you rather have chocolate rain or purple rain?
7: Oh, purple rain.
5: Purple rain.
4: I'd rather have chocolate. You could eat it.
6: What?
4: What are you going to do with purple rain?
5: You could drink it.
6: You don't even eat chocolate to begin with.
4: Yeah. No, but if it got on you, you would like it better than purple rain.
6: I don't want chocolate rain.
7: Do you never
6: rain
7: eat chocolate
6: anywhere
7: ever?
6: Near me?
4: Yeah, I eat chocolate sometimes.
7: Okay.
4: I mean, not just
7: chocolate. When you're an almond guy, if you're chocolate almonds are probably right up your alley.
6: No.
4: That's not. No. I don't just eat chocolate, but I will eat it if it's a part of something.
6: Like a cookie.
4: Yeah, chocolate chip cookie.
6: But you're not having a chocolate bar, a Hershey's chocolate bar with almonds.
7: Maybe a Mr. Good bar.
6: It's delicious.
7: Mm-hmm.
5: Or a s'more.
4: Okay.
5: Make some s'mores.
6: Yeah, you can do it without the marshmallow.
7: Yeah.
4: I like dark chocolate.
5: It adds to it.
6: Yeah.
7: It adds mess.
5: It's part of the fun.
7: S'mores are for you.
5: Yeah.
7: Bingo.
4: Yeah, s'mores are fun.
5: Ham's a big s'mores guy.
6: you really ham?
8: Love them.
6: Okay.
7: Oh, my.
6: Wow.
7: You sound emotional.
5: That's what he had for breakfast.
6: I didn't know Z-Manny was here talking about s'mores.
4: Yeah. Love them.
7: Just easing his pants down.
6: Okay. What's on the show today, fellas?
5: Need the marshmallow.
4: Oh, is that a marshmallow?
7: Well, Justin's back, so we'll have some news sent to us at 2:15 from Monto.
4: Excellent.
7: And our good friend and hockey nerd, Bruce Levine, joins us in studio to get you ready for the Dallas Stars season, which somehow begins tomorrow night.
6: I know. I love Bruce. I love Bruce, and I love when he tweets because I read him in his voice every time.
7: Isn't it great?
6: I have the Bruce cadence every time I see a tweet from Bruce.
5: Why is that way with some people? Because Bruce is definitely one
6: of
5: them.
6: I don't
5: EA
6: know.
5: Is one. I read EA's tweets in his voice.
6: I don't read EA tweets in his voice.
4: Yeah, I don't
6: Not
4: either.
6: Yet. Wouldn't be nah, able to I think I will
4: them.
6: Now.
5: Bob's, I'll read in Bob's voice.
7: And again.
5: Yeah.
6: But, man, Bruce is just the cadence. Bruce is something special. I love hockey season.
7: Well,
6: I read him in Bruce voice every time.
7: We'll get ready. 155. Right,
6: that's the sweet spot next.
5: Yeah.
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0: Ticket brought to you by Deep Ellum Brewing Company's Dallas Blonde. The 1-2 Cowboys on the road to battle the 0-3 Texans this Sunday. Head coach Brian Schottenheimer not dismissing a winless team.
1: Clearly, when you watch them play, they're not an 0-3 team. Their record says they're 0-3, but hard-pressed to find a better defense than this front. Two corners are outstanding. Safeties are really, really good, so it's very, very talented. They're beat up right now at linebacker on defense.
0: Dallas will play two games in 5 days as their Week 5 matchup comes next Thursday with the Bucks. They plan to hold extra meetings this week to get newly acquired cornerback Joey Porter Jr. up to speed to help the embattled secondary. He is on the practice field now with the rest of the team. The Deshaun Watson-led Cleveland Browns are 2-1 for the first time since 2023. They prepare to host AFC North rival the Pittsburgh Steelers tonight to open up Week 4. Watson has never beat the Steelers in three career starts. He's taken 18 sacks in those games. Thursday Night Football on the ticket at 7. And two FBS games on the college football slate this evening. Western Kentucky on the road to battle New Mexico State. Both teams 1-3. At 8, the Mean Green head north in a clash with Tulsa. UNT 2-2, Tulsa 3-1. One of those victories came against Oklahoma State in Week 1. That is the Ticket Ticker. I'm Kevin Landrum, Sports Radio 96.7 and 1310. 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
3: Oh, yes. 1, 2, 3.
4: Going on today.
5: You know,
6: I'd like Travis just back
5: you
6: up.
5: You know I'm right, though. You know, no matter
6: sure,
5: what happens,
6: sure,
5: it's
6: going to
5: be your fault.
6: Yeah, but also, I don't know. Maybe it could be another person of my ethnicity. Who knows?
5: It's still going to be your fault because you're in the media.
6: Nah, that's...
4: the goalpost being moved there.
5: Between the ethnic background and being in the media, it's 1,000% your fault every day of
4: you
5: the week.
4: You think they're going to step sure. out of the car and be like, oh my God, you're Saad Youssef. Hold on a second.
7: Feels like we're revealing a lot about Bruce today.
8: Also, recently, TSA officers have found a 4-inch double-edged knife concealed inside a basketball bait or baseball bat-shaped fleshlight.
4: Fleshlight?
8: What? Not a baseball bat-shaped.
0: Sean heard baseball flashlight. Bat fleshlight. He's like, whoa, hold on.
9: I'm now looking at Amazon.
0: Man.
8: Two of my favorite things. I've always wanted to hook up with a Louisville Slugger.
10: Think about baseball. Think about baseball.
9: Think about baseball.
5: Oh, yeah. It's not working.
9: Oh, this is dual prong.
8: Wait, are you trying to slow down you hooking up with your fleshlight? That should be in and out, literally.
9: For control.
8: No one should be trying to last longer with their fleshlight. Oh, God, 2011, we had Kinsler leading off. Elvis. Anyway.
11: I kept saying, together. No, he's Tyler Seguin. He's Tyler Seguin.
12: Don't lie. Don't sit over there and lie to my face like that.
11: Barely well, to be fair, I wasn't looking you in the eye when I said it.
6: But, you know, well, Adam Ernie's still on an NHL roster.
11: Right, he's yeah. a pro.
13: All right. Every liner matters.
12: Well, in response to Bruce's critique of where I rank in Stars hierarchy, my response is...
11: Got him. I think nailed to the cross.
8: The winner is.
11: Yeah, I gotta give it. I gotta say, Daddy won that.
6: Yeah.
14: What are you? Was that? That? Terrible. Was that? Somebody jump off sides. There.

0: It is 1:14 in the afternoon on Sports Radio 96.7 and 1310 The Ticket. He's David Mino. I'm Sean Bass, and you sweet P1s. Mashed potato. You've stumbled upon the sweet spot on this rainy Thursday, the first day of October 2026. We thank you so much for being by the radio channel. And look who's back. It's Justin Montemayor producing this program. Matt Birmingham at the helm, making everything sound splendid, as always, and bringing you news with tickers at 10 and 50 past the hour. It is our dashing newsman, Kevin Landrum. Happy Thursday, David.
1: Happy Thursday, Sean. We got some breaking news late last night that kind of changed the run sheet today. Excited about that.
0: Indeed.
1: Excited to see Justin back. It's always fun working with EA, though.
0: Oh, yeah.
1: It's a good practice squad producer that we can elevate whenever we need to.
0: Right.
1: He's not part of the 53-man roster, but if there's an injury or Justin has bad bathroom or something, or if he... What was the death he had yesterday? You fell into a manhole.
0: You became and there a chud.
1: Was, yeah. But now he's back.
2: It is fun always hearing the ways that I die at the beginning of Suck.
1: Does anybody reach out to you just to make sure?
2: Hey, you're okay, not actually a chud, are you? Yeah, I am, and I retained my Twitter account. I'm responding to people.
0: Well, it's good to have you back. And yeah, thank you again to EA for helping out the last few days. And by the way, Justin has...
3: You wanted to be a superstar, you should have prepared.
0: It's true, and Justin did prepare because Justin did some booking. I don't know if you saw former Steelers head coach and current NBC analyst Mike Tomlin debuted, or I guess unveiled, his 12-year Minecraft city that he's been working on last night. And Justin has booked the coach, and he might just pop on throughout the show and just let us know exactly what went into this incredible metropolis that he has been building for the past dozen years.
1: Man, this wasn't like, I don't know the first thing about Minecraft other than I guess it's kind of like Roller Coaster Tycoon where you build stuff. I don't know what the preparation that goes into it. Mm-hmm. I don't know if you like buy materials or
0: you mine.
1: Like okay, so there's no money spent. Like it's basically all free.
0: Yeah, you have creative mode, adventure mode. There's different ways to play the game, but if you just want to completely immerse yourself like Mike Tomlin did, you can. I mean, it never ends. Like there's upgrades. There's different, I don't know, terrains that will eventually download and update, and it's pretty impressive. And I brought the 12-year-old who still plays Minecraft almost daily. I brought her in last night just to get her take on what Coach Tomlin did, and she was absolutely blown away.
1: Yeah, and he spent about 20 minutes talking about, and he said he's going to do more episodes on it. Like, it was just kind of the tip of the iceberg. Like, there was baseball stadiums. Like, he had a football stadium. He built a CVS. Like, what? That's kind of like the main. That's the first thing my eyes went to is like you built a drugstore.
2: It took him
1: for
2: a whole
1: people.
2: Year just to do a receipt.
0: Well, we got Coach standing by, so let's just pot him up and see. We'll just let him go where he wants with.
4: At the time, I had no idea, you know, how big the city might get or whatever. But I kind of wanted densely populated buildings and so forth, and so I started small. And of course, over the course of 12 years, man, you develop neighborhoods and communities and so forth. We'll get into some of that. But this is kind of where it all started, around this body of water, and I thought it was appropriate to kind of just give you that perspective.
2: Yeah, Coach, that's great, but
4: of where
2: Aaron Rodgers
4: started from, and this building that I'm locked in on right here is the very first building that I did, and so I'll start
0: there. Okay, well, maybe we'll come back to Coach Tomlin.
1: We'll check in on him
0: more receptive to our questions, but
1: like
0: love
1: he
0: the
1: looks,
0: music.
1: Yeah.
0: It's the Minecraft music.
1: Like, he looks like he has a history with, like, architecture when he's building this.
0: Yeah.
1: Like, are there blueprints in the game? Like, oh, I want to build this building. Like, you have to go step by step, like, brick by brick to...
2: Yeah.
1: That's incredible.
2: He built the 9-8 shrine to his yearly record purely off memory.
0: And boy, once, I mean, everybody was very impressed by what they were seeing from Coach Tomlin last night. But of course, people very quickly decide to do a little breakdown because if you look at his time in Pittsburgh, he spent 19 seasons there, right? So Warren Sharp of Sharp Football, analytic nerd, put this out there. Tomlin before Minecraft, 7 seasons, 1 Super Bowl win, 2 Super Bowl trips, 5 playoff wins going 5-3. And Tomlin, with Minecraft in his life over 12 years, Zero Super Bowl wins, zero Super Bowl trips, three playoff wins, going 3-9 in the postseason.
1: So Minecraft took priority.
0: But the way he was just beaming, like the way he was talking about it and just the love that he poured into this, I understand that Steelers fans might not love that he was so distracted with this, primarily in the either in the offseason or at night. But I think that's really cool when somebody that, you know, you think of one way just has this whole other side of their personality.
2: Well, it's because he's in his 50s or 60s, whereas Kyler Murray, not looking at his playbook during double XP weekend on Call of Duty, is a little different.
0: Yeah, I don't think Tomlin was ever skipping film day. Or.
1: But this looks like he would spend hours a day, a night doing it, like without knowing much of the game. I'm
0: it
1: like,
0: takes
1: okay,
0: a long time to build
1: a
0: stuff
1: dozen
0: like
1: years. This is something he has to grind on, like all the time.
0: Yeah. He talked about moving a mountain out of the way just to, you know, build his city around the bodies of water that he wanted.
3: And it's so tedious and such a beating to do, too.
0: It is. Yeah. So congratulations. And we'll hear from Coach Tomlin as he just pops on. Oh, there it is.
4: And so I'll take you through and give you a quick tour of kind of the main floor.
1: All right, we'll get back to you.
0: We actually need to get to some other stuff, Coach. Yeah. We'll just put a pin in that.
2: Boring
0: right now.
2: Episode of Cribs ever.
1: When Bruce is on, we can check back with Coach Tomlin.
0: Real quick,
1: so awesome. Though.
0: If you don't mind, Fling and D 2026 Gillespie's Irish Tavern. They are the sponsor. That's where the after party is going to be, October 25th in Richardson, Breckenridge Park. The field is filling up quickly. We have 28 slots left. So if you want to get in on this, do not wait. Do not wait through the weekend. Just go ahead and get it done right now. It's less than $50, and 100% of the proceeds goes to Mothers Against Drunk Driving. It's going to fill up. So if you're, you're thinking, I'll get to it later, get to it now.
1: Yeah. And when it does fill up, you can still donate.
0: Absolutely.
1: You know? And you can still show up. You can support. It's at Breckenridge Park. What time does it start?
0: We usually start around noon or so, thereabout. We'll figure it out.
1: And then once we're done, we'll still be able to see the end of the noon games at Gillespie's, watch the 3:25 games. Be a lot of fun.
0: It's going to be awesome. Well, last night, 11 o'clock, we're all watching our playoff baseball or working on our own Minecraft city, whatever we're doing. And we get the alert that the Dallas Cowboys have swung a trade. And I'm glad we did a segment yesterday kicking around the idea of Dallas trading for Joey Porter Jr. because they hauled off and did it. They gave up a sixth-round pick this coming year in 2027. So Dallas only had six picks to play with in 2027. They sent one to Pittsburgh. And I guess the big get for the Steelers is a second-round pick in 2028. And when we were talking about this player, we just assumed they would have to part with a one. So from that standpoint, I love it.
1: Yeah. So this came down at what? 11, like, I was in bed last night.
0: 11 o'clock, yeah.
1: And, like, I could hear my phone going off, and it was just, like, one after another, kind of like when the Micah trade happened when I was getting my hair cut, and I could just, I knew something was going on. Like, either there's some huge injury or something, but before I even looked at my phone, I thought, the Cowboys just traded for Joey Porter Jr., and then the group text is going off and people are texting me and I see the update, but we didn't know what the compensation was at the time. So I'm like, okay, do you really want to trade a first for the dude? And then you hear what the compensation was, and it's not a first round or it's not a second round pick from this year. It's only a sixth, and it's a second in 2028. And we're like, okay. Like we said yesterday, we both really like the player. And I don't think scheme is going to be an issue with the guy. He's young. He's long. It's a type of defensive back that Christian Parker really likes. And I guess the timing of it's a little surprising to me. And a little surprising that they're going from the back to the front when you're looking to improve the defense. When we all think, okay, I guess the Max Crosby thing is just kind of a pie in the sky. But you want to improve that pass rush. It's a little weird that they're doing it from the back, but man, you got a hell of a player for a price that you're not having to spend too much.
0: But the question is, okay, the assumption is he's going to sign an extension, and nothing is in place yet. So last year when they traded Micah Parsons to Green Bay, he quickly had an extension come together with the Packers, sort of prepackaged. Mm-hmm. But that isn't the case according to all the reports we're seeing so far. And this is a guy, as we detailed yesterday, turned down around $27 million per year with Pittsburgh. and the Steelers famously do not negotiate with players during the season. And he held out of camp and preseason with a back issue. He had two full goes this week, but then I guess Wednesday came down, his back issue, quote, back issue popped back up. Not playing tonight, of course, for the Steelers against the Browns, but then he gets traded. And the question is, does he fly to Dallas? I don't know. Get to shake a few hands and suit it up Sunday in Houston. That's my big question.
1: Man, that'd be so... I think he does. I mean, he was practicing this week with Pittsburgh. Now, it's a quick turnaround. He was at the Star early this morning. He posted on Instagram at about 5 a.m. So maybe he was told late last night about the trade, flew to town. There's pictures of him today on the practice field. He's listed at 36. I think he's wearing number 25 right now on the practice field.
2: Yeah, he already changed numbers.
1: To 25? Okay.
0: That's a better
1: That's better than 36. Corner yeah, number, 36 yeah. is not a good number.
0: That's a safety number.
1: Yeah. But it, I mean, it is surprising, but you get a position that you need. And like I said yesterday, this doesn't completely fix your defense, but it does do things that you feel confident about having the players. And you said it yesterday, something that's really stuck with me when talking about Christian Parker is you need guys, you know? Scheme at times doesn't really matter. And I think Joey Porter is one of those guys, and I'm not going to say he's a, you know, elite top three cornerback in the NFL, but he is a number one cornerback. And if you have him on your team, you can run a scheme, whatever you want.
0: Yeah, you've upgraded your secondary pretty dramatically by making this one trade. All right, let's go ahead and put a pin in that real quick. We do have Bruce Levine joining us in studio at 155 because we have a Dallas Stars season that starts tomorrow night.
1: That's right.
0: We haven't been thinking or talking too much about stick and puck, so let's talk to Bruce in studio at 150. But coming up next, let's dig into this trade. Joey Porter Jr., the newest member of the Dallas Cowboys.
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1: 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It's Thursday. 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

0: The NFL is on the ticket. It's the Rust Belt rivalry. 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
1: Shout out to the player of the day, Singletary. The Red River rivalry is upon us. Join the Hardline from 3 p.m. to 7 p.m. this coming Monday, October 5th at Rally House at City Place in Dallas on North Haskell, just off Central. Rally House is the number one spot to get all of your Texas and OU gear in preparation for the Red River rivalry on Saturday, October 10th, as well as Cowboys, Stars, and Mavs. While you're there, register to win tickets to see the Dallas Stars.
2: Thank you, Justin.
1: Thank you, David.
2: Is this Minecraft music?
1: Yeah.
2: This would put me to sleep. Might need something a little different. This is the Sweet Spot. Sean Bass, David Mino. We got Monto, Ham, Lando, everybody here. Big show today as we will talk a lot of football. Little MLB playoffs as we put the Astros to bed. Mm-hmm. The Astros funeral. They made it two more games than the Rangers. Justin will send us news at 2:15. And Bruce Levine, the real-life Bruce Levine, maybe the fake Bruce. You'll have to tune in at 1:55 to see who joins us in studio.
3: And Coach Tomlin throughout the day.
2: That's true. Yeah. Our coach, one of our favorite coaches, our favorite Minecraft coach. We can say that.
4: To the left of the lobby, nice. The therapy room.
2: He's still talking about his lobbies and his bathroom.
3: A lot of high rise. Yeah. A lot of glass.
4: Area, the boutique hotel.
2: All right, we'll get back to Coach Tomlin. Yeah. 1:34 here on the Sweet Spot.
0: It's the Sweet Spot's big damn deal of the day.
2: Sponsors,
5: DFW Security.
2: Thank you, Ham, and let's keep talking about it. The Joey Porter Jr. trade, and we spent a segment yesterday at 2:35 talking about the possibility of this because there's been a rumor for a few days. We didn't spend the big damn deal on it. We had other Cowboy things to talk about, and honestly, I think we both agreed that this was most likely not going to happen because every year there's a player's name thrown out there. If a player demands a trade, the Cowboys are always the first team to get mentioned because the Cowboys are the biggest leveraging tool. We saw the Giants were also interested, which also didn't really make a lot of sense.
3: The Lions made more sense than maybe both Dallas and New York. But, hey, I will credit Jerry Jones. He's, 83, 84 years old. He knows he's not going to be around that much longer, relatively. And you know what? Capitalize on this window with Dak Prescott and this offense because you have to do something. Your defense is giving up nearly 28 points per game. You are the worst third down defense in the league. And I know that getting to the quarterback will help a lot of things, and that's just not here right now. And it might not be here the whole season, but at least you have somebody that can, you know, win on the outside and press coverage in zone. It doesn't matter. You have upgraded your defensive backs room. My big question is, what kind of investment are they going to make in him long term? Because for the here and now, I love it. I'm just curious, is he going to be getting north of 30, which is what he wants for a guy that, if you look at PFF, again, grain of salt with PFF, a 74.1 rating last year, that was number 20 out of cornerbacks in the league. So according to PFF, they traded for the 20th best cornerback who only has 3 interceptions in 3 years and has never made a Pro Bowl.
2: I'm glad they didn't extend him right away, honestly. Like, I know it's a different player, but I get flashbacks to the Roy Williams trade from 08. Now, they did trade a first for Roy Williams, and that blew up in their face instantly. And it also leaves the door open that you could extend him long-term. You could franchise him. This is he's on the fourth year. And it's kind of weird because he was the 32nd pick of the draft, but there was a first-round pick docked that year, so technically Joey Porter Jr. was a second-round pick. So he doesn't have that fifth-year option. And, like, if you're having to pick between Joey Porter Jr. long-term or George Pickens long-term, I don't know if you're choosing between one of the two of those for 2027. Now, you could franchise Joey Porter Jr. It does feel like this is a move that's made for the long-term, but we also have a full season to see this play out. And if he walks, like, if it doesn't work out or whatever, or if he signs somewhere else, you're most likely going to get a third round comp pick in 2028, which is you traded a second. If you get a third back, the difference, especially for what you gave for the trade, doesn't feel that bad.
3: I have a hard time believing he won't be extended by Dallas.
2: Long-term or franchise?
3: Extended in some regard. Okay. Because you did, again, it's not a first, but that's still a second-round pick in 2028. Now, the Cowboys cynic might go, well, they never do well picking in the second round, so maybe this is all right. I just wonder, too, is there another trade to be had down the road? We still have till November 10th in the trade deadline. You have a month and a week, basically, and a lot can be decided between now and then. And your season might be just going off the rails.
2: Yeah.
3: When we look up at the trade deadline, or they could be right there in it because the division is weak. And if I'm going to give Jerry Jones some credit, or Steven, whoever brokered this thing, you know, it's not too late to salvage your season. And you have an 0-3 Texans team. Granted, they have a great defense, but that's a winnable game this weekend. The spread is what, 2-3, something
2: like
3: that?
2: 2.5 is what we have. Picks with friends.
3: You have a Baker Mayfield-less Buccaneers team on a short week, but you're at home where you score a ton of points. So it's not insane to think Dallas can patch things together defensively just for a couple of games and outscore two teams and all of a sudden be 3-2. And to be honest with you, the way this division is, you could be tied for the lead in the division.
2: Yeah. And I want to debunk this scheme thing with Joey Porter Jr. because it seems like the knock on him as a player is that he's a really good man corner that doesn't play zone defense. And that's as far from the truth as there can be, because the NFL league average is about 20% of snaps are man defense. Last year, 2025, the Cowboys were dead bang average, playing 20% of snaps in man coverage. The Pittsburgh Steelers, damn near the bottom at 8% of snaps at man coverage. Now, you look at his highlights, it looks like he's in man, and that's the NFL isn't playing Madden, where you can look at, okay, this guy's on this guy, this guy's on that. It's not the NBA where you're running a 2-3 zone. A lot of schemes look like you're in man. Like, zone turns into man a lot of times.
3: But he does play a lot of press when in man, and he does get very handsy, and we are going to have to bake into the cake that this guy's going to get called for defensive holding and defensive pass interference, which,
2: I mean, all the good corners do.
3: But I'm saying
2: Patrick Surtain gets a lot of penalties.
3: But don't be surprised if, let's say he plays Sunday night, he gets called for a couple of those, because especially when he's in man, he is very handsy. And honestly, if he can somewhat neutralize the other team's best receiver, I'm okay with that. I can live with
2: that. Oh, yeah.
3: It's the pre-snap penalties that are really a killer, like Luke Schoonmaker jumping off sides on second down at the end of the game. So from a overall talent standpoint, your secondary got better. My question is, what happens when everybody's healthy? How are the chess pieces going to be moved around the board? Because Joey Porter Jr. is a starting outside corner. And I'm guessing when Kobe Durant gets back from his hamstring injury, which is going to be maybe Thursday night against Tampa, maybe after that, I'm not sure. Is he going to be on the outside opposite Joey Porter Jr.? And then you could put Bland on the inside at the slot spot, which he does excel at.
2: Yeah.
3: And then what do you do with Caleb Downs? Do you drop him back because your safety situation is not great? Now it is. We should say that Malik Hooker did practice yesterday. It's looking like he can return from his fractured arm that he suffered in week one, and he had surgery and he's got a soft cast on it, so I would assume he's going to play against Houston, which I think should help to a certain amount. I'm just curious how this is all going to shake out from a starting standpoint once everybody is A-okay.
2: Yeah, I mean Bland is your best cornerback that can play nickel, excluding Caleb Downs. And you know, on the outside, once Kobe Durant is right, like, he's probably your starter. I'm curious to see what this does with Ravel, because I think the team really likes him still, and he's got the size. Like, he's basically the same size as Joey Porter Jr., where he's, you know, he's 6'2". You know, he's not as good. Maybe this helps him out a little bit.
3: He's in year two.
2: He is.
3: He's still, you know, he didn't have a full rookie season due to his knee injury coming out of college. I know this might suck for him in the short term because he's probably losing snaps and playing time once everybody's right, and he's not right himself. I mean, he's been dealing with a knee and ankle this week. I don't think that should matter, because you have to do something to help one of the worst defenses in the NFL, and I know that you could definitely use a pass rusher over a corner at this moment in time, but long term, if they can find some sort of extension with him, this is going to help Christian Parker, because that's Christian Parker's bread and butter is coaching up DBs, and having a borderline Pro Bowl one is only going to be a good thing long term.
2: Yeah. And you mentioned, you know, the Jerry Jones, a good move for Jerry Jones. Do you think this is Jerry's move or Steven's move? Or I might even throw Christian Parker in there too. How like, about, I feel like Christian, like, wanted this guy
3: how about
2: a lot.
3: Everybody. I mean, it's hard to just turn on, not even game tape, but just watching on the TV. You know how bad this defense is. This secondary is thin, and even when it was healthy, it wasn't great. So I don't know who you want to attribute the idea to, but I just think organizationally, this makes a lot of sense, especially if you're not giving up a first-round pick.
2: I'd love to hear Christian Parker in the rooms the past week or so once this trade started to get brought up, because everywhere he's been, he's had a cornerback that's 6'2 or taller that has been, like, in Denver, he had Sertan, he had Woolen in Philadelphia, who's 6'4". This year he has a room full of dudes, so he feels like he needed to have his guy, so you know he has to be in a really good mood today that he feels, you know, like I said, it's not fixing the defense, but now he gets a number one corner.
3: Let me ask you this. Let's say he plays here, be it this week, starting next week, and you get a handful of games.
2: I want it this week.
3: And right.
2: I want Sunday.
3: But let's say he doesn't have an interception for 8, 9, 10, maybe the rest of the season, because if you look at his numbers, he gets about one a year.
2: Yeah.
3: Are people going to look at the lack of picks and go, is this really worth $30 million a year, or do you just look at his traits as a defensive back? And Justin, I know you probably have some thoughts on this.
5: I mean, interceptions are not a storyteller to me. If I look and see that they're not constantly moving the chains on you, then I'm fine with that. Darrell Revis wasn't a big picks guy.
3: I agree, but I think people do get, not rightly so, get caught up in counting stats.
2: That's my point. How's the defense on third down? I will ask that. Are they getting off the field on third down? If their third down defense improves, and that's it's going to take a lot of time to see. And maybe if he does play Sunday against a Texans offense that's not good, and maybe you can get to the quarterback. Like, I don't think interceptions are going to stick with people at all. Now, it did with Brandon Carr. Like, that's exactly
3: why I brought up this conversation.
2: And Brandon Carr was a very solid cornerback. That was the last time they really went out and spent money on a corner. Now, he didn't go and get the ball.
3: Uh-huh.
2: And then a few years later, we saw with Trevon Diggs that he wasn't good in phase, but he could go get the ball. And he had a very low PFF grade. Like, I feel like you're not going to see a lot of interceptions with this guy. I do want to see the impact he has on the defense. That's not just him, you know? Like, how is he going to affect? It still starts with the pass rush. You have to get to the quarterback.
3: I agree with what you guys are saying. I'm just talking about a defense that doesn't have an interception through three games, and I just know how people are if you just don't see those, you know, obvious counting stats. Like, we can talk about a defensive end maybe not getting home and getting sacks, but as long as you're getting quarterback hits and pressures, that's great.
2: Yeah.
3: But some people just get so caught up that, oh, he doesn't have any sacks, then what's this guy worth? Especially, again, I go back to the negotiation component of this, which I think will determine the trade maybe more than anything.
2: Mm-hmm.
3: Is he going to be worth the $30 million plus he wants per year?
2: I don't think he's a $30 million corner. He's a good corner. Like, I feel so torn because yesterday saying, like, yeah, I don't think he doesn't fix your defense, but I really want him on the team. And I was fired up last night at 11 o'clock when they made the trade, and especially that you're not having to part with premium picks from this upcoming draft. And then now just looking at the secondary, what you laid out, when the team is healthy and you have Porter Jr., you've got Kobe Durant probably on the outside and Deron Bland at the slot corner, and then if you moved Caleb Downs to safety, it doesn't really feel like you have a target on defense now. Like, God love him, Trevon Revell, he's not a starting cornerback yet. Maybe he can get there. But it doesn't feel like you have that guy. Like, okay, the defense knows what number he wears. You're going to go after him.
3: Well, the problem is, you know, teams can still run on Dallas. So,
2: absolutely.
3: I mean, they're giving up 180 yards per game on the ground. So until that
2: gets fixed. Got Jayshon Barham.
3: That's true. And by the way, he's going to continue to be the middle line.

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1: The middle linebacker, Shoddy, didn't out-and-out say it, but when Overshown is back, there's a good chance he moves to the will spot, and Jayshon Barham is your Mike.
2: If you had to bet right now, does Porter Jr. play Sunday? I think he does.
1: I mean, if he practiced twice fully this week and they're so thin, yeah, I would say probably so. I mean, you're, as Corby and Norm would say, you're down to seeds and stems.
2: Yeah.
1: All right, it's 147. This is the sweet spot. Dallas trading for Joey Porter Jr. Coming up next, your Dallas Stars begin the regular season tomorrow night, and we are joined in studio by our good friend Bruce Levine.
3: The Rangers finished another season with a whimper. Once upon a time, Carter, Berger, Seager, and Evaldi won the World Series. 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Playoff chances DOA.
4: Go Rangers!
3: Coincidence? 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

0: Kicker brought to you by Deep Ellum Brewing Company's Dallas Blonde and D&M Auto Leasing. For just the eighth time, the Cowboys will meet the Houston Texans this coming Sunday. Dallas 4-3 in the matchup, facing a Houston team that is currently 0-3. Hall of Famer Troy Aikman having a hard time seeing them go 0-4.
1: It is hard to imagine Houston going to 0-4, me knowing that roster. If I say that, then I say, oh, well, then Houston's going to win the game. And I'm not saying that at all, because I think Dallas has a chance. But you can bet that whatever Houston has left, you're going to see it against the Cowboys.
0: Catch Troy on with the Musers every Thursday morning. Dallas swung a deal late last night to acquire cornerback Joey Porter Jr. from the Steelers. He wanted out of Pittsburgh after reaching an impasse in contract negotiations. He has not asked the Cowboys for an extension as part of the deal. A battle in the AFC North kicks off week four in the NFL this evening. The 2-1 Steelers on the road to face the 2-1 Browns. Two teams that have split the season series each of the last four seasons, with the home team winning each time. Tune in on the ticket at 7 after the Hardline. And a winner take all in the NL Wild Card tonight. The only Wild Card series to end in a game three. The Braves took game one, the Phillies game two yesterday. The winner moves on to face the Dodgers. First pitch at 7. That is the Ticket Ticker. I'm Kevin Landrum, Sports Radio 96.7 and 1310. 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
3: 1:56 on The Ticket. Happy Thursday. If you're out and about, be safe out in this rain. But, Dad, I have to tell you, we need this rain. So just be careful out there, though. Coming up at 2:15, Monty will send us news, as he does every Thursday at that time. And at 2:35, we'll have some playoff fun. We'll tap dance on the Astros' grave. And one of our new favorites was added again in the clubhouse. And we'll have some fun audio to share with you there. But right now, we welcome in studio. You hear him on the pregame, intermission, and postgame on the Dallas Stars Radio Network. It is our friend and longtime Ticket buddy, Bruce Levine.
4: Thank you for having me on during full power. I appreciate that.
3: Happy hockey. Yeah. And it's weird because it feels like, and we talk about this sometimes, we have baseball playoffs going on right now. We're in the thick middle of football. It just feels like hockey always sort of creeps up on us, and I'll be damned if it didn't creep up on us again.
4: Well, it's also earlier this year because the NHL has gone to 84 games, so we're starting, you know, October 2nd as compared to the 9th or the 10th. We always used to start around Texas OU weekend, and that would get lost in that because it was Texas OU weekend, but now it's 84 games. They want to give players a little more off days, a little more time to practice. So
3: less preseason, which is great.
4: Glenn Gullitson said he loved 4-game preseason. Just get it done, you know, get the guys going and be ready for the season.
3: And before we get into roster stuff in the season, were you shocked to see so many fights against Minnesota in that last one? Because that was the whole, like, last couple of minutes. Plenty of brouhahas. You had Ben getting into it. In fact, didn't Brock Faber suffer a fractured skull in that game?
4: That wasn't from a fight, though.
3: Right.
4: That was a puck.
3: Right.
4: That was a weird anomaly. Yes, he did suffer a fractured skull. Was I surprised? Not so much. I was surprised at who was fighting.
3: That's probably the better question.
4: You know, I remember back in the day, you know, every preseason game used to have 10 or 11 fights for people wanting to prove they belonged in the NHL level and they'd do whatever they could do. The fact we had this many fights with people who mattered on the roster,
3: right,
4: like Matt Boldy, Thomas Harley,
3: yes,
4: you know, I'm sure Jim Noah was sitting up there going, protect the hands, because it is really, it's easy to really break your hand on someone's head. You know, punching people hurts,
3: yes,
4: both of them.
3: Mm-hmm.
4: So I was surprised at who fought rather than did they fight. But let's face it, these two teams, there's an ugliness and a hatred between the two, which I think is sort of nice to see in these days of vanilla sports where everyone, you know, likes each other and slaps each other on the back, and, you know, baseball, they're joking around on base during the playoffs.
3: Right.
4: And, you know, I remember, you know, used to be you took the shortstop out on the double play.
3: Mm-hmm.
4: If you try to turn a double play, you are taking him out. Now you're running out of the way, and, you know, it's the new rule, the new kinder, safer sports we live in.
3: Well, everybody makes a lot more money now, too.
4: Yes.
3: That's part
4: so
3: of it.
4: The fighting, not surprised at who was doing the fighting.
5: Speaking of a lot of money, let's talk some offseason and some Jason Robertson, where it felt like this was boiling to the point for months, and then you had that deadline where it's like, all right, Jason Robertson's about to get traded. Like, you felt like the trade was going to happen, and then it's Maverick Bourque that gets traded, and then the one-year extension. What did you think about how the whole Robertson saga went.
4: Well, the whole thing is, I don't think the Robertson saga is over yet.
5: Yeah,
4: I think
5: we're
4: just
5: true.
4: I think remember when the movies had intermissions?
3: Yeah, we're just hitting pause.
4: Yeah,
3: right?
4: We're hitting pause on the
5: one
4: intermission.
5: More year.
4: We're at the intermission. Let's go get some snacks and refresh the popcorn and sit back down. I was surprised when I heard about the proposed trade to Seattle and that Seattle was offering $15 million per year. I thought it was a done deal. I thought the Stars had decided, okay, this is it. Go to Seattle. And then Jason Robertson was the one who said, I'm not signing that. So it showed on one hand he wanted to be here, but it also shows on the other hand that being here may not be as lucrative as going somewhere else. And that's still what's hanging up in the shadows right now. You couldn't sign Maverick Bourque till you had Jason Robertson situation dealt with. And no one wanted to see Maverick Bourque go. But in today's salary cap, you had to make a decision. If you signed Maverick Bourque, there was no way you could sign Jason Robertson for the year that they've signed him for, and you'd be selling him for pennies on the dollar. Joey Porter,
5: yeah,
4: Jr., basically only in the hockey version of that. So the saga took quite a few turns. I didn't think they were going to go to arbitration, because at that point, if you go to arbitration,
3: yeah,
4: it's pretty much you're
3: a lot of hurt feelings.
4: Yeah, you're burning bridges all over the place. And even if you want to re-sign him, once you go to arbitration and say, we're not going to pay you what you want because you're this, this, this, and this, it tends to stay and linger. I think both sides, the Stars can't negotiate till January 1st. I think both sides are taking a little bit of a breather, stepping back, letting the temperature cool down. Let's see how Robo does. I mean, talking to him in the locker room, he's like, my place to be is on the ice. And on the ice is where I'm happy. It's where I do my thing. I think he's going to be fine, but you never know what the hockey gods have in store. You know, if you don't believe me, ask Tyler Seguin. You know, so the hope is Jason Robertson plays great, the Stars do well, and you go forward. But the problem is, and this is going to be hanging over the Stars, once January 1st hits, you've got 2 months till the trade deadline, and you've got the Stadium Series coming in. So if you're the Dallas Stars, let's say the Stars are in solid playoff contention, doing what they do, you know, 100-point season. What happens when you get close to the trade deadline and you haven't re-signed him? That's the big what-if for this year.
3: Because dialogue can start January 1st, right?
4: Right.
3: Like that's the legal.
4: Right. That's when it can sign. And if you look at the contracts that have been, since Jason Robertson turned down the $15 million to go to Seattle, I mean, Cale Makar's making 20-plus, Celebrini's making bank. The cost is not going down. So what you have for Jason Robertson this year for $12 million is not going to be what you can sign him for long-term. So for the Dallas Stars, he's obviously one of your trifecta offensively. You know, it's Johnston, Rantanen, Robertson. He's got to be there on the ice. But, man, I think Jim Neal has a plan, and I think they're going to find a way to sign him. But if you don't, do you say, okay, well, the Stars are in contention for a Stanley Cup, but if we let this play out, we're going to wind up with nothing?
3: Yeah.
4: That is not a situation you want to be in, and I don't think the Stars will get to that point.
3: Our hockey buddy Bruce Levine joining us here in studios. We give you a primer for the season, which begins tomorrow night against the St. Louis Blues. And speaking of dollars and cents, what do you make of Casey DeSmith at mid-30s getting a two-year extension? I think it's great because you have a great tandem already. What do you think this means, though, if Otter wobbles? Do you think this is just a safety net type thing? Or
4: I think what they brought Casey DeSmith for is, here's a guy, look at his record on the second half of back-to-backs.
3: Yeah.
4: There is nobody in the NHL that wins back-to-backs like Casey DeSmith. They signed Casey DeSmith to win hockey games. They brought him in because he finds a way, no matter what the circumstance, to give the Stars a chance to win, whether he's the first game or the back end of a back-to-back, he battles and gives you a chance to win. I think it's a great deal for the Dallas Stars. Don't read too much into this. Jake Oettinger would have to be either injured or not being able to stop a beach ball before they give up on Jake Oettinger. Jake Oettinger has been great, but he hasn't been elite. You want elite from Jake Oettinger. They are not going to give up on the goalie of the future, the present, the future, and just turn it over to Casey DeSmith. Oettinger is going to get every chance to shine, and he's deserved that. He's earned that. Don't forget, you just don't find great goaltenders. Mm-hmm. I mean, that's not something you just, oh, hey, it's draft day. Let's go find the next.
5: There's one in Winnipeg you could trade for.
4: Yeah, yeah, you could. You could. What are you going to give him back in return?
5: Robo, right?
4: Hey, if Robo
5: one
4: was,
5: for one.
4: If Robo wasn't going to Seattle, he sure ain't going to Winnipeg. Have you ever been to Winnipeg?
5: No, I have not.
4: Yeah, if you could sit on your roof and watch your dog run away for a week, that's what it's like up in Winnipeg.
3: So speaking of, I mean, the division is, we know, is going to be loaded again. You still have Colorado out there. Utah is probably making some strides too. Who else in the division is the St. Louis team? Maybe Chicago? Are they going to jump up a little bit this year?
4: I think Chicago will be better. They can't get much worse, but they're not going to be playoff worthy, even with Patrick Kane and the moves they made. Utah, you mentioned them. They are a team that is on the rise. They, you know, when they hit rock bottom in Phoenix, their GM, Bill Armstrong, did a great job of just stockpiling first and second round picks. And now all those picks are maturing and ready to play in the NHL. They got a kid named Logan Cooley. If the Stars do not finish in the top three, it'll be because Utah made the jump. Minnesota's still Minnesota. Even without Brock Faber, you know, you still have Quinn Hughes. Now, the big thing for Minnesota is going to be they're not, you know, Zuccarello left. They're not as deep at the center position. And can Jesper Wallstedt be their number one goalie? He was good in the playoffs until he wasn't good in the playoffs. Can he be that all the way through? Colorado, I don't know if you saw it. You probably didn't see the Colorado-LA game last night, but Nate MacKinnon looks pissed off. He's still mad between the silver medal and getting the teddy bear at the Olympics and getting knocked out by Vegas in the playoffs. That is one angry dude, and he's going to carry Colorado a long way this season on his revenge tour.
5: In the offseason for the Stars, outside of the Robertson thing and the Bork trade, was pretty quiet, and the roster very similar to what it was last year. Do you think this team right now is better than it was 12 months ago?
4: No. This is not.
5: Is it worse? Is it the exact same?
4: It's a little bit worse.
5: It's
4: a little bit worse because of the depth situation. Yep. You know, if you look on paper, man for man, it's probably very similar to last year. But remember, Jamie Benn punctured a lung in preseason. Matt Duchene got a concussion the first home game of the year and was out for weeks. Yeah. Tyler Seguin, season-ending knee injury before the season even got 2 months old, but the Stars still had 115 points. They had people they could plug and play. Guys like Maverick Bork stepped up. The Stars don't have that kind of jump. Now, Seguin comes back in. If he can play like Tyler Seguin, it's nice. But even today, you look at Matt Duchene going on LTIR, and you go, that's a lot of points. That's a lot of power play. So if Matt Duchene's not there, you move up someone from the second power play unit. You know, we haven't even played a first game, and you're thinking that first power play unit's going to have to play a minute 30 per power play to be effective. I mean, to get goals. So I don't think the team's as good because the depth, and no offense to Colin Blackwell or Artu Huru, they're very fine, serviceable hockey players.
3: Because they were called up for Duchene today. Right?
4: But you don't look. You look a couple of years ago when Pete DeBoer was here, and Stars had a top nine that any line you threw out was going to throw some defensive pressure, you know, scare other teams. I don't think the Stars have that right now. Caveat that with, if they get guys playing, like Thomas Harley, for example, only 36 points last year. You know, a couple of years ago when Miro Heiskanen went down with a knee injury, Thomas Harley was one of the best defensemen in the world coming out of the Four Nations. If he plays at that level, it takes things differently. If Liam Bischel takes another step, Nils Lundqvist on the blue line, he's always getting hurt, and they keep saying he's ready to be top four. That could alleviate some things. If players, Jake Ottinger, you can have another 89.9 save percentage going in. So the Stars can be better, but if I'm looking just man for man right now, this is a team that does not have the depth they had scoring-wise in the past.
3: So last season, Justin Ritkovian really jumped up and was a good contributor. I mean, not a top guy, but a guy that, you know, gave you points, assist, was a...
5: He'd fight, scrap with
3: gritty
5: you.
3: Dude. Who's that next guy that's maybe under our radar in your mind that could jump up and be a contributor this year for Dallas?
4: His name is Ritkovian.
5: Oh, the other one?
4: His brother Dylan.
5: Is it a similar skill set that
4: he
5: has?
4: Yes.
5: I love that.
4: He's gritty. He's nasty. Basically, his older brother told him, if you want to play in the NHL, you need to do this, this, this, and this. And so I think he might be a guy that can step up. You know, there's nobody, Emil Hemming in the... was pretty much the last first-round pick the Stars have had. He plays forward. He's a guy that, if he has a good year in the AHL, might step up as well. But, you know, again, temper this with the days of having Stankoven, Bork, and Bischel down in the AHL are not there anymore.
3: Okay.
4: So the team, and you know, this is the price you pay when you go out and trade for a Mikko Rantanen and you make moves at the deadline to give your team every chance to win the Stanley Cup. There's a price to be paid. And right now in the minors, they're still rebuilding that pipeline.
5: What's a realistic regular season expectation for the Stars? We won't talk playoffs yet. We'll get to that place if we get there. But, you know, the teams you mentioned in the division with, you know, Colorado's going to be good and Minnesota. And as you said, Utah's going to be better and maybe St. Louis. Like, what's a good expectation for the Stars in the Central?
4: You know, I said this the other night when I was on with Sam Gannon. I would take third place and healthy going into the playoffs over top two. I mean, if you look at the last few years, Dallas has really literally crawled into the playoffs. Robertson and Haskinen 2 years ago. Last year, Roope Hintz didn't play a minute the postseason. Mikko Rantanen had his knee hurt from the Olympics. I would take 104 points, third place, and healthy going into the playoffs right now. If you give me that offer, I will take it. Because anything, any kind of injuries, if you're looking at anything like that, or subpar years from guys who need to bounce back or could play, go from great to elite, you're looking at battling for the wild card. And honestly, I don't care about winning a division title.
3: So do you think that all the people that say that getting bounced in the first round is a weird silver lining and they'll be fresher in the first few months, do you think we could see a little bit more hop, you know, in October, November?
4: Absolutely. Absolutely. It's the team should be rested and ready. It's tough playing 100 games a year for three straight years. Look at what happened to Florida last year. They won back-to-back Stanley Cups, and last year the injuries hit them, and they were a lottery pick team. So you don't want that to happen, and that's what scares me about the Stars, is they should have more jump. They should be ready to go. But, man, you know, like I said, Matt Duchene, we haven't even seen him. And let's throw one more thing in there. Jake Oettinger hasn't played a minute of preseason either. Mm. He was supposed to play the third preseason game. They said he had lower body tightness. Not sure what that means. But he has not faced a shot from an NHL player at NHL speed until he makes his first start of the regular season. That's also a bit worrisome.
3: Well, Bruce, we're here. Regular season tomorrow night. Get some national love with a TNT game, an 8 o'clock start. So I'm assuming you guys are an hour pregame at 7?
4: Hour pregame show. Jim Nill will be live with us the pregame show. And
5: it's our friend, Jim Nill.
4: For all my talking back and forth here, it's an honor and a privilege and exciting to have another hockey season upon us now. You know, when I first started doing this with the ticket, we didn't have an owner. We had a scrape to get to the salary cap floor, and we were hoping that Kari Lehtinen would play 70 games and get us to the playoffs. So when we're talking here about, you know, are we going to have another 110-point season? It's still nice to be on this end of the hockey spectrum.
3: Well, things have changed, but we're still speaking into the same equipment all these years later. All right, Bruce. We will hear you and Michael tomorrow night at 7 o'clock. Thanks for joining us here in studio. Coming up next, Justin will send us news.
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0: Ticker brought to you by Deep Ellum Brewing Company's Dallas Blonde. Linebacker Jayshon Barham leads all NFL rookies with 4 tackles for loss. He's also tied with fellow rookie teammate Caleb Downs for the most tackles on the Cowboys this season with 20. He's been wearing the green dot due to the absence of DeMarvion Overshown. He spoke on that responsibility.
1: Well, that's a big responsibility. Trying to make sure everybody on the same page, everybody communicates. So, of course, that's a big responsibility. But like I said, it's football. It's something that you get ready for as you play Mike. And it's not just me. I feel like every linebacker did it during camp, so we all be prepared for it.
0: Barham has a new teammate as Dallas made a trade for cornerback Joey Porter Jr. from the Steelers. They plan to rush him through game prep, could potentially play Sunday at the Texans. Mike McCarthy, Aaron Rodgers, and the Pittsburgh Steelers on the road in a divisional matchup with the Browns this evening. Last week, Rodgers and McCarthy became the 7th QB head coach tandem to win 100 regular season games together since 1950. They go at it at 7 on the ticket. And the Dallas Stars have placed forward Matt Duchene on long-term IR with a lower body injury. He'll be out at least the first 3 weeks of the season. The Stars open up at home tomorrow night in a battle with the St. Louis Blues. That is the Ticket Ticker. I'm Kevin Landrum, Sports Radio 96.7 and 1310. 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
3: 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Sweet Spot, Sean Bass, me, David Mino. We will check in with our favorite person from the country of Japan coming up next. But right now, it's 2:19, it's Thursday, so we slide into the DMs, and old Monte sends us news.
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5: Thank you, David.
3: Thank you, Justin.
5: I really feel like Coach has some good stuff here if we want to check in with him real quick.
3: Well, Coach Tomlin? See how his world's going.
6: We paid for the ISD.
7: This is a 3-bedroom rooftop spot. Here's the main bedroom, living space, and bathroom with closet area.
5: Coach, we just traded for Joey Porter, a guy you were...
7: In the master suite, if you will, had his own...
5: He's a corner for you for a couple of
7: outdoor
5: years.
7: Outdoor space.
6: You just showed us a high-rise 30
5: minutes
6: ago.
5: We'll come back
6: ago.
5: To you, Coach.
7: And so as I pan back and give you an aerial view of it...
3: He loves bathrooms
5: when
3: so
5: I booked
3: much.
5: Him, he said he would like to promote his Minecraft world. I thought he meant for a minute.
8: Yeah. I mean, he's laser focused.
3: He's working on it for 12 years.
5: Not for the whole.
8: He's only working for NBC one day a week, so he has more time now.
3: We'll check in later, see if there's anything else.
5: Well, let's start with a couple of legal battles here. This one first, as Amber Geiger has been issued parole.
8: Mm-hmm. Okay.
5: After serving 8 years. Amber Geiger, of course, was the Dallas police officer that shot and killed Botham Jean. Was it Jean or John?
8: John.
5: Botham
3: like
5: John.
3: Wyclef.
9: Or Jacques Taylor.
5: Different.
8: No, Jacques Taylor's fine.
5: Whenever she went into what she thought was her apartment, it was actually on a different floor. She went into Mr. John's apartment, killed him, and was sentenced back in 2019 to 10 years in prison. Well, now she has been finally granted parole because, according to the Board of Pardons and Paroles, she did not have a violent record while inside the penitentiary. Her record indicates the offender has maintained a satisfactory institutional adjustment. And so, not sure when exactly she'll get to walk out, but she is free.
3: You know who her roommates were, Justin? She was roommates with Darlie Routier and Yolanda Saldivar.
5: Yeah. Oh, that one.
3: Maybe can lay some work for you.
5: Just like, look, I need you to prep me. You ever seen the movie Hitch? I need you to get me ready for Yolanda.
10: Monty's are you outside. The Kevin James in this situation?
5: I guess. That's a double turkey right there, Lando. Even better.
8: Monty's got his hair all parted.
5: It's perfect. Although I got to get into, and this is a terrible thing to have to say for your life, I got to get into Kevin James shape.
3: For yo-yo?
5: I got to work towards it.
9: Start with McCarthy first.
3: I mean, I think you could make it work.
8: Yeah.
3: Now, Yolanda Saldivar, to reset, is the woman that's convicted of killing Selena.
8: She's never getting out, right?
3: Allegedly. I think she's been up for parole a few times.
5: At some point,
3: she's 66.
5: The board will get my letters. And they'll do the right thing.
8: You just have
3: you
8: a
3: break her out.
8: You just have a jukebox above your head with bitty bitty bang.
5: Well, I wouldn't play that for her. Maybe she'll like new reggaeton stuff.
8: Right.
5: Well, let's talk about Krista Pike, which I don't know if you've seen her name in the last 24 hours. You probably have.
8: I have.
5: She was the woman that was set to be the first woman executed in Tennessee in 200 years. Last night, she had been on death row since the mid-90s when she was sentenced to death for the 1995 murder of a classmate of her, Colleen Slimmer. Well, she received two of the lethal doses of pentobarbital, and neither one of them were able to complete the job.
3: Man.
8: Dang.
5: And so now she is at a Tennessee hospital, and as far as like what exact condition she's in, it's still kind of unclear, but she is still alive.
3: Is there some rule where if you survive your execution, you just get to live?
5: Well,
3: like, does that?
5: I don't know that they're gonna.
3: Like, if you survive the gas chamber when that was around, it's like, well, this guy made it. There's nothing else we can do. I'm not just gonna go in there and shoot him.
5: Yeah, if you beat old Sparky.
3: Yeah,
5: like Rasputin.
3: Then you should. Yeah, then you should be able to. That's your Hunger Games. You get to win.
5: Maybe she's been microdosing pentobarbital this whole whole time. I don't know, but you may be right. Only because Tennessee is currently facing heavy scrutiny for the way that they've been handling lethal injections, because last year they had a problem too, as they were trying to put this guy, Tony Carruthers, to death, and he was not put to death because they could not properly establish an IV for him. So they were trying. They tried, you know, his hands, his arms. They tried to set up like a central line in his collarbone. They tried one in his shoulder. They just could not get an IV set up. So the governor of Tennessee ended up saying, look, we're going to have to issue this guy a year reprieve while we figure this out. And now his second execution date is upcoming, but I'm betting their entire process is about to face an overhaul.
8: And this, of course, has brought up the discourse of the death penalty at large.
3: Yeah.
8: And I'm sure both sides are really being cool about it on social media in the wake of this.
5: Well, it's also, too,
11: it's
5: heavily
11: down.
5: Nuanced because they've had to overhaul just the cocktail. Because it used to be the three-drug cocktail where they would give you, like, a paralytic, a sedative, and then the thing that would kill you. Well, they said, well, that is not good. That's inhumane. Because if you get the paralytic but not the thing that kills you, well, then you're just going to be laying there tortured and not dying. So, well, okay, we'll do just pentobarbital. Well, now that's had its problems. So I don't know how you get around this if you are if you're a death penalty state. But
3: it's might have to go back to old Sparky.
5: Yeah, or firing squad.
9: Or like an anaconda.
3: Ooh.
5: Like, you just become their food?
8: Like Ice Cube.
9: Voight.
8: Ice Cube rolls through and the anaconda just seizes.
5: Yeah, we're moving more and more towards like a bad mid-2000s Stone Cold The Condemned movie where you put them on an island and let them all fight for their life. But it...
8: you can put it on Paramount Plus.
5: Yeah, I'd watch it. It looks bad. And the people that were there said that it was tough because you could hear her like snoring and fighting through pain, and they have like the curtain up so the people that were there observing the execution could just hear the sounds. And so that had to be traumatizing. Yeah, I don't know where you go from here, but they're gonna have to completely overhaul at least the process in Tennessee because it's not been going great. Moving on here to some more fun stuff. I'm going to have to call a W here for me, at least for a little bit, as there is a nationwide cheese recall.
3: All of the cheese?
5: Tied to an E. coli outbreak. So far, it's sickened 13 people. Now,
12: but our lettuce is cool now, right? We can go back
5: to that. Oh, yeah. All you right, can double good. Down on that. You'll never have diarrhea again. Now, luckily, so far, Texas cheese has not been hurt.
8: Good.
5: Or at least no one in Texas has been identified as a person that's had E. coli. But I say why risk it? Just practice cheese abstinence.
12: Have you always been anti-cheese?
5: It's on pizza.
12: Was there like some traumatic moment where you had cheese on a burger?
5: I just found other ways to inhale a lot of calories.
8: So would a charcuterie board just
5: It would be half you? Of it would be uneaten. I would just eat the salami and the little gherkin pickles or whatever. But the cheese would be untouched. So the company that is dealing with this is the Sierra Nevada Cheese Company and Grazer's Raw Milk Cheese. So if those are two of your brands, then be on the lookout, because if you have any of those, you might want to toss the package. Because you don't want to have to deal with E. coli.
8: Well, if you go to the deli, they just like wrap it up in, you know, cellophane and just put a sticker on it.
12: Yeah.
8: I don't know where that cheese is coming from.
5: I don't know.
8: Like, you just buy a specialty wedge of something, maybe a nice little treat for you and the wife where you're sipping wine, like a couple of elites.
5: The one cheese that I'll give the pass to is Parmesan. I do like Parmesan cheese. So if someone wants to get me like one of those big Parmesan wheels.
12: Pasta, you'll get some parm grated pizza. Over the spaghetti.
5: That I will do, because that's basically just like salt.
8: Yeah.
5: So if you wanted, that I would be okay with. So if someone wants to get me a Parmesan wheel, I'll work my way through that.
8: Well, I'm putting it in the notes right now.
10: Mark it off my Christmas
5: gift. Yeah. Got Monty a $2,000 Parmesan wheel.
8: He's going to get us real something smart ass during a segment. I'm going to get him some Parmesan.
5: All right, finally, let's get Lando laid here.
10: Yes, please.
5: As a woman in, all right, you have 50 states to choose from. Let's guess wisely where this woman might be
12: Lando
5: from.
12: Picks.
10: I have my hand up.
5: Where do you think she's from?
10: Florida.
12: I agree with Lando.
5: I'm going to go ahead and say that, you, Ham, and Sean are going to also agree. Well,
12: the panhandle?
5: You nailed it. She
12: Panhandle
5: is from Florida.
12: Florida.
5: I don't exactly know where this city is. It's Lee County. So I don't know where exactly that is. But Lee County deputies received reports that a man and a woman were arguing near a Waffle House. So already you're talking
10: cheap date.
5: The top of the top, I mean, as far as women go. Florida Waffle House women.
9: We're talking any times available.
12: Fort Myers area.
8: We're being real. If you can, like, talk your lady into going to Waffle House and she's totally down, you need to maybe stick around.
5: So a deputy saw the woman who was named Cheyenne Hammond Nadeau. She was in an agitated state. She was yelling in the parking lot of this Waffle House and was just yelling at this random guy. She started walking towards him, yelling obscenities at him. And the guy said he was just asking her what she wanted. He didn't really understand what she needed. She said that she wanted to fight. Then she lifted her dress and exposed her genitals. And then she immediately, I guess, did a 180 and made statements suggesting that she wanted to have sex with him. So she went from yelling at him, screaming at him, trying to argue with him to...
8: What a roller coaster.
5: What do you think about that, big boy?
8: Climb into this.
12: Die.
10: Get you some. I think it was groomed.
5: There is no chance. It probably had the... She probably liked the back of a porcupine.
12: Big ass bush.
10: She had a little comb.
8: Just stuck in there.
5: Have you ever seen the girl in waiting when she lifts her dress? Yeah. It probably looked a lot like
8: She's
5: that.
8: She's like flicking lint out of it.
5: Y'all's fleas can go on a play date. Well, just... Again, her name is Cheyenne Hammond Nadeau, Lando. If you want to take her on a beautiful Waffle House date, at some point she may lift her disgusting dress and show
10: Sounds
5: you
10: like
5: what
10: she was just having
5: with.
10: A bad day.
5: You know? We've all been there. Anytime I have a bad day, I just pull my genitals out.
8: Go smothered and covered.
5: Right. All right, there's your news.
8: Thank you, Lando.
10: Yay! That's the news, folks.
5: I'm Monty.
8: Monty, thank you.
10: And
8: Monty.
10: Thanks, Lando.
8: Thanks for helping Lando. Mm-hmm. That's what I meant. All right, coming up next. Indeed. And the Astros were swept away, and one of our local teams is one step closer.
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3: Shout out to the Player of the Day, Brown. Next Friday, a tradition unlike any other returns as the Ticket heads east for the annual Ticket Takeover of Terrell, Texas. 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Then catch the Sweet Spot and Hardline live from Film Alley on State Highway 34. Thanks to the Terrell, Texas Economic Development Corporation for bringing the Ticket to Terrell.
4: Thank you, Justin. 240 on the Sweet Spot on this rainy Thursday. Be careful out there if you have to be out and about. We do have the aforementioned Hardline coming up in just a little bit with some Why Today Doesn't Suck. And before we get going, let's check in with Coach Tomlin maybe one more time just to see if he can actually hear us. I might be having connection issues. That's why he keeps talking about his Minecraft village or city that he built.
5: Across the street from the aquarium is kind of where we'll get started, talking about the residential housing.
4: That's where we'll get started.
6: You've been going for 2 hours now.
5: I'm providing details in bedrooms. I would build out bedrooms and put the interior decorating, et cetera, probably more so than any other component of the residences. But as you can see, the rooftop penthouse is a two-bedroom.
4: Well, I can't see. This is radio.
5: We're in one of the bedrooms.
4: All right.
6: Well, man, I love that hyperfixation.
5: Central throughout the
4: we'll circle back with Coach Tomlin.
6: Plenty more.
4: Well, I want to have some playoff fun here. Mm-hmm. And we'll get to the Major League Baseball playoffs in just a moment and bury the Astros and throw a little dirt on their grave. But, and I know we don't talk about this hardly ever, you might hear it during a ticker. I don't know if any show has talked about it yet. But one of our local teams and our next-door neighbor starting next year, the Dallas Wings of the WNBA, actually won a playoff game last night. They got beat by 24 in Game 1 of their, quarterfinal series against the Golden State Valkyries. And last night, they were playing in Arlington. I want to say this could be one of their last games at College Park Arena. And they win in overtime, 108-100, and it's cool. Their first playoff win since 2023, but even more cool, their star, before Paige got here, Erika Ogunbowale, she scored a WNBA playoff record 45 points, and she was draining threes late. In fact, she made an off-balance three from the corner with 4 seconds left to force overtime, banked in a three in overtime to go up 103-100. And again, I know a lot of people listening might not totally care about the Wings. That's still pretty awesome that she was able just to put the team on her back like that. And that was on Big ESPN last night. And I watched the fourth quarter, basically, and a little bit of overtime. And good on her, man. That was awesome.
6: I saw the highlight of that shot in the corner. And because I honestly didn't know this was going on last night because baseball was going on and other stuff. But, man, the crowd was like, that looked like an NBA playoff crowd. Yeah. Like, that looked legit. That was awesome. Now, there are things about the WNBA I just don't get. So I know the first round of the playoffs is best of three.
4: Uh-huh.
6: And they go home, road, home, right? Or it's like they travel.
4: The higher seed has home court for two of the three games.
6: And the WNBA is cool if, okay, we're just going to make these teams travel three times. Like, I guess I guess like in baseball, the wild card round's best of three.
4: Yeah.
6: The home team has home field because they don't want to be traveling so much.
4: Yeah, they're trying to make it more like the NBA, and it's best of three.
6: They got all this money they can just throw around for travel now.
4: So decisive game three is Friday night in San Francisco, and the Valkyries are like the two seed, so there's a good chance that last night was the final Wings game in Arlington, and best of five in the semifinal round, and the final is best of seven, like a traditional NBA. But hey, good on Enrique. That was
6: man,
4: cool.
6: Golden State is an 8.5-point favorite in game three.
4: Well, take the points.
6: Against the Valkyries. Yeah.
4: Do what you can.
6: Might have to take the Fliff line, the Fliff money line with my wings.
4: It's there for you if you need it.
6: Here we go.
4: All right, baseball playoffs. So yesterday was another fun day of postseason baseball. It's the wild card round, best of three. We actually have a decisive game three tonight, and that's going to be a lot of fun in Atlanta as the Braves and Phillies go at it. And every other series is done.
6: Mm-hmm.
4: And yesterday afternoon, we get home and we watch the Houston Astros have Hunter Brown not even get out of the first inning, giving up four runs. His defense didn't help, but still, it was not a good start for arguably their best starting pitcher. As the White Sox go on to win 7-3, as scrappy second baseman Chase Meidroth hits a three-run homer in the sixth inning to put the knife and end the Astros season.
6: I had a lot of fun watching this game.
4: Oh, yeah.
6: And it was cool. Like, the moment I got home and turned the TV on, it's 4-0 already. I don't know the context of it. It's still the top of the first inning. And the announcers are kind of losing their mind a little bit because they were talking leading up that, man, Hunter Brown needs to go seven innings today, because the same thing happened in game one where A.J. Blueball couldn't get out of the first inning.
4: Mm-hmm.
6: They have to go to the bullpen early. They do the same thing. The bases are loaded with two outs. They go to A.J. Blueball again. Now he gets out of the inning. And this was, you know, at 4-0, it was still an entertaining game because Jeremy Pena hits a leadoff home run to make it 4-1 right away. And the crowd for the 20 people that were there at Daikin Park were starting to get more excited. And to their credit, the Astros got back into this game and made it a one-run game at one point. Like, Blue Ball kind of locked in. The White Sox didn't have a hit until the sixth inning after that first inning,
4: right,
6: where you had that Meidroth home run. And, I mean, that was pretty much church. And he had an absolute awesome pimp job with that home run, too, as he knew that thing was out of there.
4: And you had the White Sox bullpen hold it down. Jordan Hicks and Eric Fetty combined to go the final four. As that puts the White Sox into the next round. And, of course, in this day and age, everybody celebrates with champagne and goggles when you clinch,
6: rightfully
4: when you win a series.
6: It's a long season.
4: It's a lot of fun. And we had the fun Mune Murakami audio from last week where he was screaming and whatnot. Mm-hmm. Well, the cameras and the microphones found him again, and this is him with a local TV reporter.
7: Hey, you gotta tell me, what are you feeling right now?
8: 100!
7: 100, yeah. Not 1,000 this time?
8: Yeah, 100! Oh!
9: I am Japanese!
8: No!
7: Hey, it's early in Japan. They're celebrating with you. Anything you want to say to them?
8: Same, hi. Same. Same. Yeah, he's drunk! He's drunk! Last day, but he's drunk! Yeah.
7: Told me you didn't need him.
8: I'm drunk. Yeah. Today, maybe hungover, you know? Yeah.
7: Tomorrow, hungover.
8: Yes. No, yesterday, tomorrow. Yeah, sorry. I don't speak English.
7: Translator, congratulations, Mune.
8: Thank you so much.
4: So, Murakami.
6: That sounds like the South Park dudes doing a Japanese accent.
4: It does. And Murakami and his translator are both just wearing goggles, funneling beers, getting hammered. And while he's trying to talk, he's getting beer poured on him, and he's freaking out. And they weren't the only TV station to try to get a little gold.

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2: Oh my God! I feel so good!
3: Mune, you guys are headed on to Cleveland, but you get to celebrate tonight. Who needs a shout out for what they've done the last two games in your opinion?
1: 直近に試合での一番良かった選手誰ですか?
2: MVP誰ですか? Chase Midas. She's so good. Oh my god. Bye. Chiquito. Little Chiquito.
1: Small.
3: Mune, even though he might be small, is Chase Midas the best second baseman in the American League?
1: アメリカンリーグで一番の二塁手でしょうか? Chase が.
2: Of course.
3: He said it all, guys. Go party.
2: Let's go!
4: That's amazing.
5: Hey, Asian.
4: Yeah.
6: Full blown.
4: And they get the Guardians. So the Yankees will take on the Rays in the ALDS. Mm-hmm. New York outscored Boston 18-2 in two games. Belly put they put that one to bed last night with a big three-run homer in the sixth. And if you stayed up late, you got to see the Mason Miller corn intro in the ninth
6: awesome.
4: Inning. As he was able to slam the doors, the Padres swept away the Cubs 4-1. So mixed feelings in Chicago with the White Sox jumping up and advancing while the Cubs season's over. And the Brewers get the Padres, who have been playing some terrific baseball here for a couple of weeks.
6: Yeah, it feels like if you're just going off of vibes, if you're picking a champion off of vibes, it feels like the White Sox got something rolling.
4: Yeah.
6: With their personality, with sure. Murakami in the locker room. It's be fun to see them. You know, it's a team we never have really thought about too much with the 100 loss seasons, and now they've got, you know, a very likable team. It's not just because of that Astros series, but it's a team that feels like, oh, they were in first place a lot in the regular season. They make the postseason. I'm like, okay, they sweep the Astros. They're going to play Cleveland, mm-hmm. a division rival. Like, this could be a team that's in the ALCS.
4: There is a weird rooting interest I have, but because knowing the backdrop of what the winter is going to be is the owners are going to be pushing hard for a cap, and they're trying to villainize the Dodgers for overspending and whatnot. I would love nothing more than to see a Brewers-Rays World Series. Two low-spending, small-market, good teams that have been competitive for a long time, just to kill the narrative that, you know, these big-money teams are ruining the sport.
6: But then you're going to have the Rangers owner say, yeah, look at what the small market did. We don't have to spend money.
4: Well,
6: like, it just it,
4: well,
6: he already says that. It's just something he can add to his resume.
4: How about look at your own pass and go, God, when I spent,
6: exactly.
4: we actually did something.
6: Yeah. So if, like, it's fun to see the small market teams do it, but it's just so rare. And yeah, it'd be cool if you get
4: I'm saying
6: a Milwaukee
4: Rays. It would squash
6: Rays.
4: That narrative.
6: It would.
4: Is what I'm saying,
6: because
4: there is parity throughout baseball, and there has been for like 2.5 decades.
6: Yeah. Baseball's still fun, even when our team's not in it. All right, it's 2:50. It's the sweet spot. Why Today Doesn't Suck is next.
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4: Oh, buddy, week four of the NFL gets cranked up tonight right here on The Ticket. Thursday night football with the Browns hosting the Steelers. 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In fact, Corby took the Browns +2.5 in his triple play. So if you want to fade the snake tonight, maybe mash Pittsburgh -2.5. 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
5: 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The Dallas Cowboys short in the secondary with multiple injuries as they head into week four. Brian Schottenheimer on what they'll need from the unit on Sunday.
6: We're aware of the injuries. We're aware that you really don't have a choice. I mean, you could be playing with some guys that don't have a ton of understanding of what we're doing. And so it's not going to be about us fooling anybody. It's going to be about us executing. And
5: Dallas added to the secondary late last night, sending two picks to the Steelers for 25-year-old corner Joey Porter Jr., who is already at the start today. He could suit up Sunday, despite missing the first 3 weeks of the season with an alleged back injury. He and the Steelers had reached an impasse in extension conversations. Two AFC North teams coming off victories the last time out clash in Cleveland this evening. The Browns beat the Panthers. The Steelers beat the Bengals. Both teams 2-1 as they kick off at 7 here at On the Ticket. And the Dallas Stars have placed forward Matt Duchene on long-term IR as they prepare for the season opener tomorrow night. They've recalled Colin Blackwell and Artu Huru from the Texas Stars. Huru will slot into the third center spot. Duchene out until at least October 25th. That is the Ticket Ticker. I'm Kevin Landrum, Sports Radio 96.7 and 1310, The Ticket.
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8: I feel so good!
9: Hey, it's Corby. Sweet spot, fun times on a Thursday. Thanks to Bruce Levine for getting our minds right for hockey.
10: That's right.
9: Tomorrow, we will be at Desperados. Good old Despies, the OG location on Greenville. And tonight, you can hear some Thursday night football on the ticket where you'll hear Browns and Steelers. And speaking of those Steelers, let's hear what our buddy Mike Tomlin has to say about the game tonight.
11: Still in the same part of town, man, looking at residential communities, man. I had a lot of high-rise places. That's the aquarium, high-rise.
9: So many aquariums.
11: I showed you earlier. There's some other high-rises in the general area. I always like this one right here because of its proximity.
9: All right, Coach, that's good. All right, Ham, what do you got?
10: Baseball stadium.
12: ET's is a market big. Eatsy's Market and Bakery brings you Chud Monto. He's choking on a Butterfinger.
10: That tracks.
13: Yeah, but
9: he has a whole bag of Butterfingers in there.
13: He did.
10: I'm going to go get one.
9: I had one in the break. It was pretty nice.
13: If Ham had to die via choking on a Butterfinger, he would die with a smile on his face. And that's the way to go.
10: It's the way he wanted to go.
13: Yep. That is a way to go. Well, thank you, Ham. I am going to say hello to the hard line, but I do not see them here. I do not know where Bob, Corby, and Dave are.
14: Bob.
13: Hello.
14: Corby.
15: Dave.
16: Hello.
17: Hello.
10: Hey, Bob. Hey, Corby.
9: Hello. Hello.
10: Dave.
18: Right in.
17: Boy, I had some really bad information on Monty.
13: Yeah. You keep trying to put me in the dirt or in the sewers. But I'm back, MF-er.
17: Are you a chud?
13: No, I'm not a cannibalistic humanoid underground dweller.
18: Thank you for knowing that.
17: This world would be a lot more symbiotic, kumbaya, safe if we all were aware of the chuds and respected the chuds.
18: It puts some order back in society.
17: Mm-hmm.
13: Or do like a chud scared straight. You just go and learn.
10: Take like, the kids down to the sewer. And this is what life could be
13: I'm not going to take life for granted.
9: I was there.
13: Welcome.
10: Get a chud screaming right in your face.
13: Calling you slurs. Well,
16: just like Lando. Just screaming.
13: Where is the hard line today?
16: Today we are blessing the mood.
17: We are blessing the mood, but the mood in Dallas.
10: Oh.
17: We are here for the SMU Athletic Forum, although I don't see any forum here. But we're waiting on our guest to join us in the 6 o'clock hour.
16: Why would the Longhorns try to take away the mood?
18: A letter like this.
17: Yeah, who's the Moody down there?
13: Do we have a baby Mooner back yet, or is that tomorrow?
17: He's scrambling to find parking and trying to hook up with co-eds after his big weekend.
13: Yeah.
18: He had to pump his breast milk.
13: And if you guys are at the SMU Athletic Forum.
7: Is this the party?
13: Is he having to tie off his sausage leg?
16: That's a weird question.
17: Yeah, it really is. And by the way, there's no way Dave finds this door. Because I had to ask, you would have been lost if you weren't right behind me. You didn't even know what building we were going to go in.
16: No, because I read your original
17: information.
16: Yeah.
10: So, Taco. Corby, what do you feel better about, Dave finding the door or your triple tonight?
17: Oh, my triple's guaranteed. If I were a gambler, which I am, I would bet houses and children on the Browns to triple play 2.5 points.
16: Holy heck, dude.
18: Yeah. Yeah. Holy man.
17: Pretty awesome, right?
13: Apparently prioritizes houses.
17: My goal in Picks with Friends is to
16: have fun.
17: Make Thursdays great again.
16: Interesting.
17: Yeah.
10: Matta.
17: Yeah.
10: Matta Corby.
17: I think we lost Thursdays, but I'm here to make them great again.
16: Well, start by raising gas.
13: Coach.
11: Again, it's on the Central Bay that the city started on.
13: Yeah, this didn't go the way we thought it would. Sorry.
17: There he is.
10: Is Tomlin going to be with the Hardline today?
13: I knew that you always thought very little of Dave. I didn't realize you didn't think you could find a door.
17: Well, it's
13: just
17: a sneaky
13: one
17: door.
13: Single door.
16: A door.
17: It's a sneaky door.
13: Dave, just whatever door you see, go through that one. We'll
16: just
13: be
16: look
13: there.
16: For a door.
14: Well, I was told it was at Moody Coliseum, so I went to the front door of Moody Coliseum, and they were all locked.
13: You like Eric Andre trying to get in?
17: This still is Moody Coliseum.
14: Yeah, but it's a side entrance.
17: Yeah.
14: So we were told that we would have valet parking, and we did not. And then they said it was at Moody Coliseum, and it wasn't.
17: I got a text from Dave like 5 minutes ago. Did you pay for parking?
13: Pay?
7: Oh, yeah.
14: I don't pay for parking as a civilian, much less as a talent.
17: Oh, word. Boy, look at him flying back from Baby Moon.
16: Boys, as a talent.
13: I can hear that glow on him. Well, they're the hard line. They are at the SMU Athletic Forum, and today...
16: He doesn't look relaxed.
14: No.
13: It is Thursday, October 1st, the 274th day of 2026. 91 days are left in the year. It is the last quarter of the year, Q4. It's also National Pumpkin Spice Day.
16: Mm. Pumpkin. Yeah. I like pumpkin.
17: What's her name? Rachel Dratch?
13: Yeah. Dolezal.
18: Yeah. And the pumpkin spice commercial.
7: Maybe we have a reunion.
16: Sherry O'Terry.
13: Adam. On this date in the year 1908, the Ford Model T is introduced to the public.
7: What about a pumpkin?
17: In the Bob's antisocial and won't let me talk to women.
13: He just knows it's not good for the women.
14: You don't have to do it under your breath.
17: What?
18: So-called man of God.
7: Is she at least college age?
14: Yeah, she's a grown adult.
13: As you're trying to Urban Meyer him.
14: She's plenty legal.
16: Jeez.
17: Did you tell her to turn around? We need a shot of you.
10: It is October. Bottom. The new issue of Plenty Legal should be hitting your mailbox.
17: That's right, October 1.
13: On this date in the year 1932, Babe Ruth made his legendary call.
7: Allegedly.
13: As he points to center field before hitting a home run into the Wrigley Field bleachers.
7: I don't know if Babe Ruth existed.
17: So in Plenty Legal, there's a photo shoot of the lady, but there's no age. And then you kind of got to guess, but then you turn the page and it's just a giant number on the back. And then you're like, ha-ha, 31. Way to go, Dave.
14: We're workshopping.
17: Yeah. You're all going to subscribe, so shut up.
10: Will it have a beaver hunt?
13: You won't gift me one?
17: No.
13: No.
10: Sorry.
13: On this date in the year 1962.
18: Yes. There will be a beaver hunt.
10: That was very funny.
13: Johnny Carson makes his debut as the Tonight Show host.
16: Boy, I have a trend that Norm would love about Corby's triple play.
17: Go on.
18: Doc's not here tonight.
16: You ready?
17: Yeah.
16: You ready for the trend?
17: Huh? Yeah.
16: You think it's a good one or a bad one?
17: I'm sure it's bad.
16: The Browns in their last 8 primetime home games.
17: Yeah.
16: Are 7-1 straight up.
17: Whoa.
10: That's great.
17: What's up now?
18: Well, they perform the best when the lights are brightest.
17: Bye. Dave, so you were wandering around SMU picking up chicks, but my new theme for Picks with Friends is to make Thursdays great again.
14: Okay.
17: So as you guys have fun on your little Saturday and Sunday ventures, I am going to make Thursdays great. Don't know what it's going to be.
14: Yeah. It's a very limited universe you're playing in.
17: Well, it's a winner's universe.
16: Does that explain your sign-off in Picks with Friends today?
17: Yeah.
13: Boy, we're still ramping the delay back up.
10: So Bucks-Cowboys 1 week from tonight.
17: Oh, with no Baker.
13: Let's see
17: what
13: if
17: a
13: have
17: bummer.
13: The balls to triple.
17: I can't triple Jalen Daniels, but I can triple the Cowboys.
13: On this date in the year 1974, the Texas Chainsaw Massacre premiered in Austin, Texas.
17: It's terrible.
13: Dude.
17: Like, it's unwatchable terrible.
13: Not a film?
17: It's cool the way it's shot because it's all grainy and gross and creepy, but it's so
14: well, that's
17: bad.
14: Because of the equipment they have.
17: I know.
10: It's all during the day, too, right? Like daylight.
17: Yeah.
16: I don't think you understand because you're not a Texan.
13: Yeah, you
10: think. Right?
17: That's true.
13: In 1975...
17: I don't understand chainsaw massacres.
13: Muhammad Ali beats Joe Frazier in 14 rounds in the Philippines to retain his heavyweight title in the Thrilla in Manila.
18: Drilla in...
17: yeah, it's Thriller in Manila.
18: Oh, I'm sorry. I thought we were at a different
13: He always insists on hitting the hard R.
17: Yeah.
13: It's kind of his go-to. And in 2018, Bluey, the animated TV series, premieres on ABC Kids.
10: Greatness.
17: Yes.
14: The best.
13: In 2019, how fitting, Amber Geiger found guilty of murdering her black neighbor in his apartment in a landmark case on the use of police force and racial bias. Granted parole today. It's almost like the dates line up.
17: We'll have discussion on that at 6:15.
16: At the time of
17: or maybe 5:15. I don't know.
13: Friday fun.
14: Say.
13: Birthdays today. Rod Carew is 81.
17: He was told to go mix in a salad. Or he told the reporter to go mix in a salad.
13: It's like, wasn't he pretty skinny?
10: He converted.
18: Get time.
17: Who's that big fat guy that covered them?
13: Brian Windhorst.
14: Jerry Fraley.
17: No.
15: The fat guy that wears the headband?
16: The big fat guy that covered Rod Carew.
17: Big blonde guy.
10: Bob Stevens.
16: Is this TJ Simers or something?
17: I don't know his name. He's probably still alive.
13: Come on, who was the big fat guy that covered Rod Carew?
16: The one without the perfect abs.
13: Mark McGuire, 63.
18: Mick.
10: Is it Sean Connery?
13: Matt Cane, 42. Turning 23 today, Fernando Mendoza.
14: Hell yeah.
17: It's time, guys.
14: It's time
17: to put Fernando in.
10: Well, maybe in about 3 months.
14: They're doing well without him.
13: Yeah.
17: Just think how well you do with him.
13: And turning 28 today, Daniel Gafford. Hope the legs are doing okay.
17: Man,
10: future former Maverick.
17: Francisco Mendoza. So ankly.
13: Yeah, Francisco. Julie Andrews. Sir Julie Andrews, 91.
17: Damn, man. How old was she in Old Mary Pops?
18: I don't care how old she is.
17: That's about 60 years ago. Yeah, that's what I'm talking about.
13: She's been barely legal a long time, bud.
17: We can do that math, bruh.
13: Stephen Collins is 79 from Seventh Heaven.
10: Just 28 back then, Corby.
14: Diddle's Kids?
13: Yeah, I didn't have that on his famous birthday bio, but yes.
16: That wasn't a set at the party.
17: No.
13: Randy Quaid. Happy birthday, Warren Bond Man, 76. Diddler.
17: Randy is, he sure has taken a turn since Cousin Eddie, hadn't he?
13: When you have to take a turn from Cousin Eddie, like who was already wheels off his hell.
17: Cousin Eddie was kind of perfect. I if he would have just stayed Cousin Eddie, then everything would have been fine. But
10: well, he also saved Earth. Let's not skip past
13: most people.
10: That.
13: Yeah, when they reach Cousin Eddie, it's like, damn, what happened to him?
16: I'm just gonna lock this in.
13: But from there, it's like, oh my god, that was the best he ever had.
16: You know, you don't know you're living in the glory days when you're there.
13: Yeah, that's the thing about the old days. Zach Galifianakis is 57.
19: Mark that under. Who gives a?
13: Beck Bennett, 42.
10: Funny.
14: The Buffalo Wild Wing, man.
13: Brie Larson, 37.
17: Oh. She's named after cheese. A little too skinny. A little too skinny.
14: No, she's perfect.
13: Well, I guess to pork up a little. Women, though.
20: Straight by a stick of like Kirby.
13: Livy Dunn, 24.
14: Wow.
10: Soon to be on the market.
17: Yeah, because she's had it with Skeenzo. And she's getting ready to be starring in Baywatch. She doesn't need Skeen's money anymore.
21: So is she plenty legal now? Is 24 that?
17: Yeah.
14: Oh, she's been plenty legal for a long time.
17: Yeah.
13: Maybe she'll date another Pirates pitcher.
16: Do you think she wanders off
12: Bubba Chandler? Yeah.
16: When the velo drops a little bit?
17: What if she dated Kent Tekulve? Would that be weird?
10: That would be amazing.
20: Coming up with all
21: Doc Ellis.
13: Yeah, Kent Tekulve. It'd be
17: Doc
13: great.
17: Doc Ellis.
13: That'd be great if she just made her way through the Pirates.
20: Top hat on.
10: Still with us, by the way.
16: The
10: Kent.
16: Pressure on Skeens to keep the radar gun above 100, lest she leaves.
17: Oh, God, baby, I'm going to do it for you.
14: I don't care. She goes to the Miz.
13: Yeah, lose her to the Miz.
10: I don't care how good the splinker is. Oh, triple digits or nothing.
17: I'm done with you. I'm going to the Miz.
20: I'm sitting Kent Tekulve.
21: I want his two-seamer.
13: His Geodude glove or whatever he has. Born on this day, now dead. Bonnie Parker of Clyde fame.
17: Yeah.
13: Marvin Gaye Sr.
17: He killed Marvin Gaye Jr.
10: Gaye.
13: Walter Matthau.
17: Funny.
16: Now, Walter.
13: Buttermaker.
16: You're going to walk back in there.
13: He always
17: we were all so cool with him with a tub of beer in his convertible.
13: Yeah.
17: It was just like, yeah, of course.
13: He was a fun little league coach. He was just a grumpy old man.
20: Tub of beer in his car.
10: Three.
13: Born and say now dead, Jimmy Carter, the smallest president in U.S. history. just a little fella. There's Down this day, Tyler. Still dead. Tom Clancy.
17: He had to leave the only undefeated quarterback left in the league alone. He's 1-0.
13: Down this day, still dead. Jane Goodall.
21: Francisco Mendoza.
17: She is awesome.
13: Did she ever face
17: no.
13: herself?
17: No. Whatever you're going to say, the answer is no.
13: I'm thinking of a different chimp chick. And down the stay still dead in 2023, luckily for Paul Skeens, or he might have moved in on Livy, Tim Wakefield.
17: Knuckler.
10: And you're done.
13: He would have done
21: three
13: more
21: Knuckler.
13: Than that too.
21: Barely know her.
22: Shut it down! Let's go!
23: Obviously, I didn't have this level of detail.
17: D-Coach.
21: Bye, Justin.
13: Bye, David.
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0: Ticker brought to you by Eatsy's Market and Bakery. Cowboys defensive coordinator Christian Parker has a new toy in his secondary today as they trade for Joey Porter Jr. in a deal with the Steelers for a pair of picks. Parker on how the 25-year-old fits in with the scheme.
1: It fits well. He's a high-level coverage player, plays with great length. He has a lot of experience against a lot of high-level receivers, so we have evidence of how he does in that environment. So I'm really excited about adding him in.
0: Porter had been dealing with a back injury while seeking a new contract with the Steelers. He was doing individual work at the start today as the Cowboys evaluate whether or not he can go Sunday against the Texans. Porter's former team, the Steelers, playing a division game against the Browns tonight at Huntington Bank Field in Cleveland. Cleveland has won 7 straight games on Thursday nights. Kickoff at 7 here on the Ticket. And the Braves and Phillies match up tonight at 7 to determine who will advance the NLDS to meet the Dodgers. Aaron Nola goes for Philly. Braves go with Ray Kerr as they will have a bullpen game. That is the Ticket Ticker. I'm Kevin Landrum, Sports Radio 96.7 and 1310. 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
3: The Ticket.
4: This is the cold open. And we like to start it by welcoming back to the show Dave Lane.
5: Thank you.
4: First place Dave, we call him.
5: Yeah. God, my wife turned on the radio yesterday and heard me doing E! News, and I got home, and she goes, "Is Dave still on that baby thing?" I was like, man, he had a good long vacation, a good week.
6: Yeah, I got back yesterday afternoon, and this morning I delivered my butt baby.
5: No.
4: Well, I'd like to share with you guys a story of my morning. Okay.
5: Yep.
4: There's a visual aid at SportsTerm if you'd like to join me. But basically, today is day 46 of me being weird. Actually, it probably goes way before that. But the latest.
5: Wait.
4: The latest.
5: The thousands.
4: The latest weirdness is every day. I am now, for some reason, even though there are no real obvious effects, I don't look like the guy in Muscle Booster or anything, but 10,000 steps, 46. Today was day 46. I'm not sure how far I'm going, but the problem is today we had a monsoon. And so about 20 minutes into the 90 minutes that it takes to get to 10,000 steps, if you're walking at a brisk pace.
5: You were walking outside right before it rained?
4: Yeah.
5: Knowing that it was getting ready to pour?
4: Well, I thought I could knock out half of the 10,000 before it rained.
5: Did you look at the radar? Because I feel like you don't.
4: My rain app is clearly not perfect.
5: I just think you don't respect the weather enough.
4: Well, let's focus on.
5: You fly too willy-nilly, and it gives me anxiety.
4: Let's focus on what happened. So,
5: ladies?
4: I get poured upon, and then I returned to the house a little bit defeated. And so when I got back there, you dry off and did some Joey Porter writing. And at 11, I said to myself, okay, I'm going to find indoor walking. And I live next to a gigantic shopping mall where people used to shop.
6: They still do.
4: They still do. On a limited basis.
5: Are you next to, like, Grapevine Mills?
4: Yes.
5: Okay. Yeah. Yeah.
6: Not during a monsoon, people aren't shopping.
4: Okay, so it's very successful normally?
6: Oh, I've been there many times with daughter, and it's always jammed.
4: Okay. Well, I have found, if you're curious, that if you circle the perimeter on the inside, it's about a mile point two per lap. And so 10,000 steps is about 5 miles. So I needed about 3 full laps at 11 o'clock before Picks with Friends. It would take about an hour. So I went into Grapevine Mills Mall for roughly the first time in ever.
6: Did you stop at Auntie Anne's?
4: I didn't stop anywhere.
5: Did you go to Meow Wolf?
4: Definitely parked
5: right by Meow Wolf. That's still there?
4: Yes.
5: Yeah.
4: Yes.
5: I thought it was like seasonal. It's always there?
6: No, it's always there.
4: It appears it's there. There is is it Peppa Pig?
5: Yeah, Peppa Pig.
4: There's a Peppa Pig store. There's
6: Legoland.
4: Legoland.
6: Sea Life.
4: It does feel like it's
7: Meow.
4: I have a kid, and we got to do some. We have to occupy the kid for a couple hours, so there are a bunch of stores looking to take advantage of that at Grapevine Mills.
5: Did you kind of loiter in that area?
4: No, I did not loiter anywhere.
6: We walk laps around the carousel.
4: We're keeping a brisk pace.
5: Kids, it's me again.
6: Kids.
4: But there were two things. On my three laps, there were two things that caught my eye that I just could not go by without taking a picture of. The first one, actually, let's start with the third picture in our visual aid, is jewelry stores have pivoted. And this may have happened a long, long time ago. But there are at least there are probably a half dozen jewelry stores, and at least two to three of them really seem to be focusing on attracting the young man who wants to, quote, drip like a boss. And that means you should use their jewelry store to get outfitted for a grill. I believe there are many styles of grill. It looks like the honeycomb, the honeymoon, and the diamond cut grills are all available, and your grill starts at about $199.
5: I don't think if you would have been walking with my grandpa and you guys would have stopped here and you're like, hey, Merle, take a look at this.
3: Don't talk to me right now. I'm watching Roadhouse.
5: I don't think he would even know what was happening.
4: No, and nothing makes you feel older and whiter than pondering the grill being, like, I don't want to say one of the hottest fads, but the fact that Justin
5: Just that it's there, a giant sign for it.
4: The fact that Justin Jefferson and CeeDee Lamb believe in them to such an extent, they'll wear them during games for even, it clearly is having an impact on the youth of America.
6: Well, but when you are CD or Justin Jefferson and your mouth is filled with actual diamonds, then that's a flex. But when you're spending $199 on CZ, that's just desperate.
5: So you think that CeeDee Lamb and Justin Jefferson have more money invested in their mouths than $199?
6: Yeah.
4: Can we go back
6: Can
4: we go back to the idea that you're a 25-year-old with $100 million and you like diamonds, and somewhere along the line of the evolution of man, somebody would say, hey, what if we make them the facings of your teeth?
6: Well, I mean, the gold tooth was kind of the predecessor.
4: I will also say, I'm not positive I get that, Dave.
6: I mean, it's just, it's presenting wealth. It's showing people, you know, the chain, the watch.
5: Is that what it is, or is it just a fad?
6: Well, I mean, it's a fad, but it's a way of showing that you are dripping like a boss.
4: Okay, so that was one thing.
6: You have so much disposable income that you can just spend it on these accoutrements.
5: Drip like a boss. Okay.
4: Is this a Picks with Friends payoff?
5: Oh, my God, yes.
6: Wearing a grill to the Super Bowl?
5: are they easily removable?
4: I don't have any idea. Why are you asking me?
5: Well, because you were at the store today.
4: Yeah, I said.
6: You were trying them on like Dracula teeth?
4: Can you show me your grills?
5: You only went 500 steps today because you were grilling.
4: We may need a grill.
5: Oh, my God, that is 100% the bet payoff next year. Yes. Okay. But how long do you have to have it?
4: I don't know.
5: 6 weeks?
6: Do you have to eat with them?
5: I don't know.
4: Like,
5: do you eat with them?
6: Does CD take it out to eat dinner?
4: For caramel apples?
6: I don't think you eat caramel apples with grills in.
5: Dude, George with a grill.
4: Okay, and item number two is the first and second picture. I saw a family with three of these, and I thought to myself,
6: this is the anti 10,000 steps.
4: Yeah, these. So I walked in and I saw these, and I thought maybe it's for the elderly, or if it's for people who maybe their legs don't work so well, and they have a way to get around this gigantic shopping mall. But then I found out it's actually for people that want a relaxing way to get around the mall, and they appear to be,
5: you rent them.
4: Yes, mini golf carts almost, but a one person with a one person seat behind them. So it's like a Dumb and Dumber moped, but it's far more tricked out. And
5: you can put your bitch in the back.
6: Yeah, rent it and then pick up a bitch while you're there at the mall.
5: What's up, baby?
6: Hop in the back.
5: You got your Mr. Microphone.
6: You got your grill.
4: So I walked past this and I said,
3: "The party."
5: Okay, that's the bet payoff.
4: I walked past
5: Mr. Microphone, scooter, and grill. You got to pick up chicks in the mall.
4: I walked past this and I'm like, "Huh." But then when I saw the gang of three of these with six members of the family, I don't know what was going on there, but it looked like...
6: Were they single file or were they going three wide?
4: Well, they were parked because they stopped to go into a store, so they had their three little scooters there all...
6: So they're not going in between the rounders
4: clothing? I don't think you can take them in stores. I think stores lay down the law that you're not going to knock all our merchandise off our shelves. But then I went back to the headquarters and I saw the price point, and I'm thinking... So you mean to tell me that family dropped $120 to get those three scooters just to drive around on their Thursday morning? It's $40 starting, and I believe you probably get an hour or two. But if you want unlimited, it's $59 each.
5: God.
4: So that would be almost $200 all in.
6: Up to 4 hours for $39.
5: All right. At what age do you guys think that that's appropriate?
4: Let me tell you.
5: Disabilities, let's throw that aside.
4: Okay.
5: Age appropriate, though. Like,
4: now, it is a giant mall.
5: Let's say that you are fully functional. You're fine. But at what age are you like, you know what? I want one.
6: You got to be like 65. You got to be retirement age.
5: Older than that.
4: I think you got to be 80.
5: But if 65?
6: But if you're retired and you just don't want to do anything anymore, that's fine.
5: What a sad state of affairs if you're 65 and you're getting a scoozer.
4: I just couldn't believe it.
5: Because that's what they're called.
4: I couldn't believe it, and I couldn't believe they found customers. Lots of them.
5: But they were all there?
4: I mean, there were five or six on my circuit, but three together. As they said, you know what? We all need a scoozer.
5: 85. That's the minimum age.
4: Or a war hero.
5: Yeah, well, yeah.
4: But they get them comped.
6: 85.
4: They get them comped.
5: 85.
4: But then
6: an 81-year-old gets frowned upon.
5: Yeah, and it's like at the fair with the rides that Kyler tries to get on. There's
4: like the Super Bowl ride.
5: Yeah, you got to show your age and all that.
4: So there you go. There's what's going on at the mall: grills for $199 or three scooters, unlimited use for about $179.
6: Well, DJ, definitely better value on the grill.
5: Yeah. DJ, write that down for next year's bet payoff: grill, scooter, and Mr. Microphone. And you have to pick up at least one girl. Or you got to go back the next day.
4: Have fun.
5: All right, let's go. We're live at the SMU Athletic Forum. Jess Sims is our guest at some point in the 6 o'clock hour. Look her up if you would like. She's quite fetching. Great story. All of that. But let's do the helpline next.
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3: 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This is the Hardline 5.0 here today on this Thursday. Here today on this, Dave, October 1st.
2: We did it.
3: What is going on with September, man?
4: Gone, bro.
2: It's in the rear view.
3: It just goes so fast. It's amazing. And we are here today live at the SMU Athletic Forum. Kind of. We're near the forum.
4: Yeah, what do we do?
2: We're the greeters of the forum.
3: We're in Moody Coliseum.
4: Why'd they put us in receiving?
3: I don't know. This seems like where people bring in like pallets of water and stuff.
4: Yeah, we're not going to see.
3: This is the service entrance.
4: We're not going to see any of the patrons.
2: I think people are coming in and walking right by us to go in there.
3: They are?
4: You think?
2: I think so.
3: All right. Well, whatever the case, we're supposed to visit with Jess Sims. You may know her from your college football game day experience. Maybe you saw her on Saturday at the Texas-Tennessee game.
4: Was she there?
3: Well, if I said maybe you saw her there, then yes, she was there.
2: Well, I thought
4: we're doing radio, so I'm asking for more information.
2: I thought that meant maybe she was there, maybe she wasn't.
3: She was there, and she interviewed the Tennessee mascot, Smokey, to which that stopped things down in my house.
2: The dog?
3: By the way, why didn't you guys tell me? Yeah, the dog. Why didn't you guys tell me there was no soccer this weekend?
4: Why didn't you guys tell me there was no soccer this weekend? There was. It's an international break, but there's still soccer.
3: Not the soccer that I'm looking for, that I signed up for.
4: You liked the World Cup, didn't you?
3: Yeah, but I'm over that.
4: Well, this is...
3: Do they have another one?
4: This is the beginning of the World Cup cycle.
3: Well, I don't like it.
4: I don't either. They've made it even worse because they used to have a series of international breaks, and now they've pushed them together, as Jerry asked them to. And so the September and the October breaks are no longer separated by like 3 weeks. Now they are pushed together, and they're 2 weeks off before we play again.
3: I was up on Friday going, all right, when do my Fulham team play? Fulham teams play. And
4: sounds like an expert.
3: Yeah, and I got, I was like, wait, my EPL app is screwed up. There are no games. And then I'm going online, and then I got to ask AI, why are there no games this weekend?
2: Well, you idiot.
3: Because I was too embarrassed to text you guys, because then I'm such a newbie. You're like, oh, God, stupid. How do you not even know? It's FA Cup.
4: I think we were pretty receptive and nurturing.
3: You're not at all. I'm embarrassed. Okay. As a new EPL guy to ask you guys questions.
4: All right.
3: But anyway, she got to hang out with the Tennessee dog, Smokey, which my wife saw that and was like, oh, my God, I want her job. How did she get that? So
5: settle down, guys.
4: What if they hired your wife to be on game day?
3: Great.
4: That'd be pretty great.
3: What? Jeez.
4: She meets McAfee.
3: Yeah, she runs away with McAfee. Fine.
2: Yeah, we heard Jess Sims' flight was delayed because of all the weather today. So hopefully she gets here in time
3: to visit with us
2: before the actual forum.
3: This is why Kat does not like us to leave. Like, if we're on some sort of road trip, he doesn't like us to go the morning of. Because there's a threat that we may miss the show, just like this. He's right. So we leave the night before.
4: You know what I've learned? Kat's always right.
3: Right, exactly.
4: Yeah.
3: It's a good way to go about things.
4: Yeah.
3: Long. All right, let us help line.
5: 214-520. Help. The Hardline Helpline.
3: Brought to you by
1: the Good Feet Store.
5: Helpline.
3: Well, this call is about one man in particular, but it might as well be about 50 people every single year in the draft.
6: Hey, guys. Having watched part of, at least, all the San Francisco games this year, I've been wondering, coming on 4 years now, how did every single general manager in the NFL miss on Brock Purdy? Every single one went through seven rounds and said, no, he's not an NFL quarterback. You know, you can say San Francisco picked him with the last pick in the draft, but I don't think that's where the owner turns to his grandson and says, here you go, Joey, here's a dart. There's our draft board. Throw the dart, and that's who we're going to take with the last pick. How did they miss on that, Bob? I don't remember you saying at the draft, you know, what's going on? Maybe you did. I just don't remember. What's going on with Brock Purdy? No one seems to even want to take a flyer on him. And as a UT guy, I watched him terrorize my team for 4 years at Iowa State. And then on draft night, I'm going, what the heck's going on here? Why had anybody taken this guy? So can you all explain that to me, please? Thank you. See you later.
3: So Purdy was a four-year starter at Iowa State. He was a four-star recruit, got offered by Bama from somewhere in Arizona. I can't remember where. Ends up at Iowa State. I don't know why. I have no idea why he ended up going there. But, I mean, it turned out to be a good decision. They win, you know, more games in his tenure than anybody in Iowa State history. Maybe Seneca Wallace had something to say about that, but they went to a Big 12 championship game. And if you watch that Big 12 championship game, there were a lot of things in that game in particular that would have made you think there's no way this guy can play in the NFL. A lot of YOLO throws that you're like, what are you even doing here?
2: Yeah, he was kind of like a poor man's Johnny Manziel.
3: Yeah, I mean, he was talented, and they were winning games. And by the way, that Iowa State roster, I mean, there were NFL guys on that offense especially.
4: Indeed.
3: Everywhere.
4: Yeah.
3: Everywhere. But yeah, it was arm strength, mainly. Arm strength and decision-making.
4: And
3: he went to the perfect spot.
4: And the measurables are all, he's tiny. He's a tiny.

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1: 20th percentile. His wingspan is first percentile. His arm length is second percentile. His vertical leap is ninth percentile. So just across the board, when they do the, honestly, the profiling, because that's what talent evaluation in every sport is. Across the board. I'm not saying we should treat it like it's the gospel, but it's how it's done. It's how do you get from 300 million Americans to down to the 150 guys on your draft board? Well, it's a series of eliminators, obviously. We're going to eliminate the elderly. We're going to eliminate the little kids. We're going to eliminate the females mostly. And we're going to keep going all the way down until our net has caught the prime candidates, and they check all the boxes is the term. And so
2: when they're filling out the screener, and they're going through their database, he's not even showing up on the list.
1: He's not even showing up on the list. He was a three-star recruit out of high school, and then he was completely ignored in the NFL draft. And it proves that we shouldn't treat those things as they're the most important things in the world. However, there are 100 years of drafts that prove we shouldn't ignore these things 100%. Now you're moving the slider of how much do we pay attention to these important things or how much are we ignoring them. And 99 times out of 100, you say, well, we should go with the usual suspects who check all the boxes because that's where most everybody is found. But every once in a while, somebody in every sport blows away all of these searching database points.
2: We don't know the exact story of how it happened with the 49ers, but you would think in situations like this when they don't hit any of the measurables and it's just a hunch, an eyeball test, a feel, that you have to have a scout that is an advocate for the player. And maybe the 49ers were like, well, it's Mr. Irrelevant. It's the last pick in the draft. We want to make sure we get him. We don't want to have to get into a bidding war in undrafted free agency, so let's just take him here because this scout says he has potential.
3: Yeah, and then that's probably true. And then he also he gets there, and he had a training camp like Russell Wilson did when we were all like, Russell Wilson is going to be the starter for the Seahawks at 22 or whatever, and that's the way they were talking about Purdy. Like, this guy's really good. And, I think most of us are like, oh, wow, that's interesting. You're going to start that? But he started because of injuries. But then he became, well, he's a product of the system.
1: Which is also true. Any other place he goes, it may not happen like this. I mean, people can debate this, and I know 49er fans do, but Kyle Shanahan got the absolute best out of RG3, got the absolute best out of Matt Schaub, got the absolute best out of Matt Ryan. Got the absolute.
3: But he's also
1: best
3: had big whiffs
1: Garoppolo.
3: That he tried.
1: No. There's one or two where he's like, okay, this guy does check all the boxes. What if he can run my system even better? And that's where Trey Lance comes in. But I guess what I'm saying is this particular system does not seem to be looking for the same things that everybody else is looking for. And maybe that makes it a better system. Or maybe it makes it a unique one, like Mike Leach won for years with quarterbacks that nobody else was looking for.
3: It's one of the
1: great mysteries.
3: But now when you do watch him, he's freaking awesome.
1: Yeah.
3: Like, awesome. Regardless of system, regardless of anything, Brock Purdy.
1: Is it regardless of system, I wonder?
3: Well, I don't know now.
1: If he switched teams now, would it just translate to anything? I don't know.
3: I don't either, but I mean, that's that you
1: like
3: could say that about.
1: Garoppolo didn't.
3: No.
1: He didn't translate.
3: No, but you could say that about 100 quarterbacks, whether or not. It's the chicken or the egg theory. Did they find the right coach? Did they find the right talent? All that.
1: Yeah, well, but I guess what I'm saying with this one is...
2: What throws are they asked to make?
1: Yeah, and what I'm saying, I guess, is... Again, I'm not trying to dock the guy. I've given up that he's really good, but...
3: You were always on that side.
1: Well,
3: like,
1: because, yeah, I'm a draft nerd, and I do believe in the data points do matter most of the time. And so, yes, err on the side of he's either an extreme outlier or he's not. He's not that guy. And he obviously is the extreme outlier. I don't know if I would start looking for all the Brock Purdy's at Iowa State unless we're saying, let's get some guys in the seventh round and see if we can find another
3: one.
1: No,
3: it's just you lucked into it.
1: But the point is Kyle Shanahan has never had bad quarterback play since he

0: started running offenses in Houston back in 2010.
1: You lucked into Tony Romo.
0: And how many different quarterbacks has he had? Like seven? The year he had, was it Nick Mullins? Nick Mullins played great for him the year that Garoppolo got hurt for like eight games. Nick Mullins, Southern Miss, I want to say, played the only good quarterback of his entire life in the Shanahan system.
1: I mean,
0: so
1: Mac
0: Shanahan
1: Jones,
0: is a quarterback genius.
1: Mac Jones played decent enough to hold the fort together when Brock Purdy was hurt last year.
0: Yes.
1: You know, and Mac Jones had a terrible start to his NFL career.
0: Now they can probably get a second for Mac Jones. They rehabbed Sam Darnold. They did so many things. Kyle Shanahan is that guy, and I bet you Brock Purdy would say that's an important part of this recipe.
1: No doubt, and Aikman would say that about Ernie Zampezi too. You know, Norv. Like that's just they had.
0: But the difference is Norv couldn't do it with Heath Shuler. Couldn't do it with Gus Frerotte. He did it with one guy.
1: No,
0: and I guess he did it in San Diego a little bit with young Philip Rivers.
1: But now you're staring at the.
0: I think
1: you're staring at the three-game NFL MVP right now, which they hand out.
0: No, they don't.
1: They gave that to him on Sunday night.
0: It's 3 weeks. Yeah. But yeah, he's great. He's unbelievable, and he gets better every year.
1: All right, Joey Porter, let's get into it. The trade was made last night, late in the evening. If you were up watching TV like me, your phone buzzed, and you were like, oh, there's a new Cowboy.
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0: Ticket brought to you by Deep Ellum Brewing Company's Dallas Blonde. The pass rush, or lack thereof, the focus for Cowboys defensive coordinator Christian Parker this week against the Texans. Just 2 sacks in 3 games. Parker on how to generate the rush.
1: There's a couple of different ways. I mean, obviously, the most obvious one is blitzing more, right? But that doesn't always benefit everybody. But one, the better your run defense is, then the more situations you have to truly rush the passer.
0: Texans quarterback C.J. Stroud has already been sacked 10 times this season. Parker has a new corner as Joey Porter Jr. was acquired from the Steelers in a deal for 2 picks. They are working to get him on the field Sunday. Those Steelers playing on a short week as they open up Week 4 in an AFC North showdown in Cleveland. Running back Jaylen Warren coming off career-high 176 total yards. You can hear it on the Ticket at 7. And Phillies, Braves in Atlanta tonight in a winner-take-all Game 3 of the NL Wild Card. Philly trying to become the second team in as many seasons to win a Wild Card series after dropping the opener. They'll get underway at 7. That is the Ticket Ticker. I'm Kevin Landrum, Sports Radio 96.7 and 1310. The Ticket.
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3: All right, live from the SMU Athletic Forum, where Joey Porter is now a Dallas Cowboy. The rumor came to fruition late last night around 10:30. Jerry was up late. Right? Was he up?
4: I wonder if he was in his jammies.
3: With his milk. They acquire the Pittsburgh Steelers cornerback, the Cowboys do, for a second-round pick in 2028, a sixth-round pick next year.
5: Which was the Steelers' pick.
3: Just so weird.
5: The Cowboys got that in the George Pickens deal.
3: So weird.
5: No, they gave it back.
3: Third trade the Cowboys and the Steelers have made here in the last couple of years, including the aforementioned George Pickens. And then
5: Omar, it's me, Steven.
3: Broderick Jones as well. And, yeah, if you're a Steelers fan, and you see what George Pickens has turned into, and then you just let go of your, you know, a guy that's played really well for you for a couple of years, and you're just like, here, you take him as well. Just keep giving everything to the Cowboys. Are you like, what are you doing, guys?
5: Yeah, it's definitely a Mike Tomlin flush, and it's also, I think, a different way to look at the roster because the Steelers, I think, had the NFL high for most amount of their cap on the defense. So between T.J. Watt and Cam Hayward and Jalen Ramsey and you start going down the list, they gave Alex Highsmith a lot of money. They were going to owe Joey Porter a ton. They just did Jamel Dean. Like, they've got a ton of big contracts on defense, and that checks out, right? The Steelers, since we were born, have been defense first, and offense, well, we'll figure it out. And except for that little time where they were Big Ben and Le'Veon Bell and Tony Two Taps, Antonio Brown, and they kind of got away from that, went back to all defense all the time, and they were going to have to pay Joey Porter a lot of money. I would guess the money is about $30 million a year. I mean, these are high-end price tags, but it's also a high-end corner. There aren't many corners who can play like Joey Porter, which is basically man up against your best receiver, and I got him. And the numbers verify in 3 years in Pittsburgh, it's some of the lowest completion percentage in targets at him. It's some of the lowest passer rating in targets at him. Now, he's not a flawless player. You would rather have Christian Gonzalez. In fact, I would argue that 3 weeks ago, they were hot on Christian Gonzalez if the Patriots didn't get his deal done. But the Patriots did. Christian Gonzalez
3: would have been a one.
5: Also a DFW guy, probably a one, yeah. And probably about 34 a year, I think, is what he settled with the Patriots. And so he's a better player. I think Patrick Surtain is a better player. And I think Quinyon Mitchell is a better player at this particular job. Number one corner against your number one receiver. We can... People are like, is he just going to come here and play zone? I highly doubt it. And we'll have Cody Alexander on here in a few minutes. He's our X's and O's defensive expert from Match Quarters, and he'll probably say what I assume he'll say what I'm thinking, which is they'll have Joey Porter like pretty much running his own defense, and then the other 10 guys will kind of be doing what they've been trying to do. It's the point is the Fangio defense is not the Fangio defense in Denver if it doesn't have Patrick Surtain. and it's not the Fangio defense in Philadelphia if it doesn't have Quinyon Mitchell. And we've said this a few times. You can't really run those defenses without those pieces, and the Cowboys have been looking for, well, what? How do we get that piece? Well, there's not many. There's seven?
4: Yeah.
5: Well, five?
4: You mentioned, what, five guys that you would put in front of him, so you're saying he's definitely top 10 in the league.
5: Well, at this job. Now, there's a bunch of corners who do something different. They play in the slot. They, you know, they are zone corners. This is a boundary corner against the X receiver. So this week it'll be Nico Collins, I imagine, and I imagine Joey Porter will be pressing Nico Collins and in his grill. And
3: is he playing? Are we
5: well, yeah, I believe he will.
4: That's
5: be.
4: What I was going to ask. Is he's missed the first three games for the Steelers, and they said that he might have played tonight, but probably not. Was this more or less a hold in?
5: Yeah,
3: no back issue.
5: Yeah, he had the Micah back.
3: Yeah,
4: okay.
3: I mean,
5: yeah.
3: Except he wasn't doing the Micah histrionics on the training table.
5: Oh, my back. For like 5 seconds. What was the big deal?
3: Well, now we're getting on his Micah.
4: Oh, no.
5: No, I mean, honestly, and I said this before I knew where he was being traded, it wasn't worth trading him for. It wasn't that big a deal. The owners did this. When the owners took away holdouts, the players could either, yes, sir, boss, I will never argue about a contract again, or they can show their own agency and their own backbone and find a new way to make teams come around to negotiate. And that is called either the hold in during camp or the, oh man, my back, I'm just not sure I can go. And you might say,
3: I could be paralyzed.
5: You might say, it's sorry. I would say if the owners didn't take away the holdout, they would be doing it the way they did when we were kids. I mean, when we were kids, players don't even show up for the season because they're not happy with their deal. The owners negotiated that away as the penalty is so high that the players are like, yeah, but I'm still not going to play on the last year of this tiny rookie deal and risk blowing out my knee until we talk extension if you want to keep me. And so now he's playing without an extension. And, yes, I am not sure how they do Joey Porter and George Pickens this coming spring.
3: You don't.
5: I have no idea.
3: You probably don't. It's funny, though, because the Steelers, you know, they're you talk about just being defensive-minded, but they're also, and I respect them for it, but there is a breaking point, I think, where you look at it and you say, what are you doing here? They're so set in their ways of how to deal with things since 1970. And if there is some sort of bad egg, whatever it is, whether it's on the field, off the field, hold in, hold out, whatever, they're just like, yeah, we're good.
5: But this is a different, I would say, because this is the son of a Steeler. This is a member of the Steeler family. And the day after George Pickens was traded here, we heard from all the Steelers fans, and they were saying, good luck. You are going to be annoyed by George Pickens. That didn't happen today. All the Steelers fans I know are like, I really can't believe we couldn't come to a deal with Joey Porter because he's great.
3: But I think it even speaks further to how dug in the Steelers are, because it is one of their own. It is a son of a superstar for them. They just don't like to deal with people that give them any sort of fit whatsoever. They're just like, we don't deal with this in the regular. I'm not going to sit here and look at you and deal with your fake back problem. We're not negotiating during the season. That's not the Steeler way at all.
5: I'm sure he would have done it in the summer, but they didn't want to do that either.
3: I know. It's just Steelery, and I don't know. I think it's kind of stupid on their part, because you do have to bend a little bit, man, but they don't.
5: I mean, they gave T.J. Watt 41 a year. They gave D.K. Metcalf 33 a year. You know, Nate Herbig, $25 million a year. They gave him $100 million. So you start looking. They will give out big, big, big contracts, but it's on their terms.
3: Yeah.
5: All right, let's talk to Cody Alexander. He's going to tell us how this fits. I think it fits great, but I actually trust him far more than my own judgment. So let's talk to him next on The Ticket.
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0: Ticket brought to you by D&M Auto Leasing, a desperate Texans team preparing to host the Cowboys this Sunday. They have been missing their leading receiver, Nico Collins, for the last 2 weeks with a hamstring injury. He did practice yesterday in a limited capacity. Could be on the field Sunday. Ryan Schottenheimer, game planning for the Michigan product.
1: He's got a good feel. They're a big QB movement team. Quarterback that's very, very talented. They got Nico. I think we expect to have him back this week. We always prepare for that, to have the guys come back. And then, of course, they're a well-coached team, so they'll be ready to play back at home. And so it's two teams that want to win.
0: If he plays, he could face the newest Cowboys corner, Joey Porter Jr. He was in pads today at the Star just a few hours after being acquired from the Steelers. Sunday's countdown to kickoff at 9:30. Every team in the AFC North is 2-1 to start the season. The Browns and Steelers clash tonight in Cleveland. Browns receiver Denzel Boston leads all rookies with 195 receiving yards. Hear it on the ticket at 7. And the Dallas Stars have placed forward Matt Duchene on long-term IR with a lower body injury. He'll be out until at least October 25th. Stars open up the season tomorrow night at home against the Blues. That is the Ticket Ticker. I'm Kevin Landrum, Sports Radio 96.7 and 1310. 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
3: It is 4:19. It is the Ticket. It is the Hard Line, and we are trying to process the idea that the Cowboys have Joey Porter Jr. at a reasonable price, at least for now, till he wants a contract.
4: Yeah. I mean, that's the next question.
5: The draft capital side, reasonable.
3: All right, to help us sort through it is a guy who helped us sort through things the day they hired Christian Parker. I think we had him right back before the draft. We've taken him in different steps along the way, and it's time to get him back in here. It's Cody Alexander of MatchQuarters.com, a place that can teach you all sorts of great defensive thoughts and tactics and strategies. Cody, how are we doing, man?
6: Doing good. Thanks for having me on, guys.
3: Well, thank you for joining us yet again. And Joey Porter, when you heard Christian Parker gets Joey Porter for his defense, what were your initial thoughts?
6: He has his boundary corner now. And I think that in this system, with what he's trying to do, especially most of their zone coverages are match zone. So they're trying to match up with guys, not necessarily drop to a spot. You need a boundary corner who plays to the short side of the field, that plays opposite the nickel, who can lock up receivers in that short space. And this is exactly what you're going to get with Joey Porter.
5: So he's a complement to Caleb Downs, because those are obviously now the two blue chip pieces on this defense.
6: Yes, I think that you now have, remember, this is a coverage first defense. So a lot of people were like, well, why didn't we go get an edge instead of a corner? I don't think that there's really an edge available. Max Crosby, especially with the Raiders 3-0, I don't think that he's coming. Thibodeau, are you going to be able to get the Giants to give you him here? What does that add necessarily to what you're doing? You're just adding another kind of large edge. You already have that in Rashawn Gary. So this to me was, I need a guy that I can put in the boundary. I can allocate numbers to the field. We can maybe put a guy in the box if we need to stop the run. And I don't have to worry about, and I don't have to babysit the single receiver side. And I think this is exactly what this move was about. It unlocks the rest of this defense.
4: So what, like, for dummies like myself, because I look at Joey Porter as just a really, really solid corner in any system. Is he more specific, though, to what Christian Parker wants, or is he a fit anywhere?
6: I think he fits where I've envisioned this, and when I saw this, he fits that boundary corner role. And so if you're asking yourself, why are we talking in college terms in the NFL? The NFL now is pretty much over 70% zone outside of, I think, the Browns. Nobody else is playing cover one at a very high rate. So you're not getting these man matchups that you got a decade, 20 years ago, that so many NFL fans are so used to. So what happens is you need a guy into the boundary that can essentially play man on every down. So you need one man corner, at least in your room. And that's going to be Joey Porter, especially with the way that Christian Parker has designed his coverages with cover three quarters in their cover eight system, where they put the cover two side to the passing strength and they put the quarters away. In all of those coverages, the backside corner is essentially in man. So you need a guy who can come in, has a little bit of scheme diversity, but is basically a man coverage corner.
3: This is Coach A, Cody Alexander from Match Quarters, and I feel like you taught me the term Meg Corner, man everywhere he goes. Is that what we're talking about here? Is he a Meg Corner?
6: Yes, this would be a Meg Corner, a man everywhere he goes. This is where you're going to lock him, and then he can travel with that receiver as he runs across the field. Because remember, we're not getting these vertical shots that we get in college or that we used to get back in the day. We're getting a lot of crossing routes. He needs to be able to press at the line of scrimmage and then be able to run.
3: So when you saw what the Ravens were doing to get Zay Flowers on a linebacker, in fact, let me not say you, let's say Jerry Jones and Brian Schottenheimer and Christian Parker, were, how much do you think even Sunday, obviously they were trying to get Christian Gonzalez and Joey Porter before that, but I just wonder about the timing. If this happened last week, would you have a much better answer for Zay Flowers, even though we think of Joey Porter as a much bigger corner? Would that even fit there?
6: Yeah, and I think I watched that game. I think that the Ravens really did a nice job with, they know the rules. This was I don't necessarily think Joey Porter is a reaction to that. I think it was more or less they got schemed with how they teach their safety. And then the coverage tendencies that they have, especially in the red zone. What this gives you, though, now you have the ability to play man coverage in the red zone. Like, I go back to the one where he catches it right at, like, in the high red, 25 to the 11, and he catches it as he goes across. They did a really good job of getting him to be the number three receiver and then running him underneath the linebacker so it doesn't trigger the safety to come down. Now he can run cover three, or he can run cover one and drop a safety opposite a receiver like Flowers, who now it doesn't matter what his depth is. We're not going to leave a linebacker all by himself on a 1,000-yard receiver.
4: So Cody Alexander, by the way, from Match Quarters, and if this Cowboy defense came out of the gate and was okay, let's say they didn't get lit up and embarrassed on Sunday Night Football and, you know, kind of look ridiculous, and then also they didn't have the injuries. Let's say they were just middle of the pack. Do they still make this move? Is this a move that no matter what, you bring in a guy like Joey Porter, or how reactionary is this just based on everything that's happened?
6: I think it's kind of twofold. I think that they might have still done it just because you have a tier two, a higher end tier two corner, meaning that you're not going after, there's probably only about four or five elite guys that you could really argue he's on the higher end of tier two. So you could probably say, okay, Deron Bland's probably not a long term. Kobe Durant's probably not long term. We've got a 25-year-old corner in Ravel who's continuously having knee problems. Why don't we just go and get it, guys, so we don't have to worry about it, and then we can kind of figure out the other spot between those three, whoever can do this. So I think, to me, it was more, we need a guy like this. There's a guy available, and then I think the injuries just made it basically easier to pull the trigger, if that makes sense.
3: And then another thing about this defense is I'm trying to learn with your direction, Cody. And you've touched on this briefly, but I just want to make sure we hammer this home. The idea would be, and I've seen Fangio do this in a couple different places, and this is a Belichick thing. Sometimes you lock into the second best receiver, and then the top receiver, you have sort of a number of defenders to sort of assist each other in trying to limit the way he kills you. To boil it down to the brass tacks, it would seem to be he shouldn't need a whole lot of help with his guy. That allows the safeties to strengthen numbers, make everybody else a little bit better. Is that right?
6: Exactly. That's really what it is. Because any more, you're not getting the number one receiver always into the boundary, always to the by one side. They're moving these guys around. At least the good offensive coordinators are doing that. So you can't guarantee matchups, especially even in a zone. But what I can do is I can build backstops, or I can build caps on the number one receiver if I can use the safeties as these kind of leveraging tools. That's what Fangio and his zone system has really been able to do, and that's why everybody in the league has kind of picked this up. But if I have a guy into the boundary, I don't have to babysit him. So I can allocate that number or that take that safety and move him, or I can help that safety have better vision and not necessarily have to worry about, do I really need to lean on the boundary corner? Oh, I can really be proactive and move into that post space where I can now kind of be a backstop for these deep crossing routes that really affect every coverage. And I think we saw that a few times in the Ravens of just where, especially with Marquise Bell, they were hunting for him. And there were times where he's trying to assist with the boundary corner when he really needed to move to the middle of the field. This is one of those where it's like, hey, this guy's got it. I don't need your eyes over here. I need your eyes in another spot, and I need you to start moving over here so that way we can get that plus advantage more towards the passing strength side and lock it down. So, yes, you're exactly right. This is a math problem. They now are going to be able to kind of shift it because they're reducing the space that the offense has to work with.
5: You mentioned Deron Bland earlier, and no fault of his own, he got paid number one corner money and then didn't play like a number one corner. But with the addition of Porter Jr., does this maybe allow him to play more to his strengths and get back to what made him get that contract offer when he was having all those pick sixes several years ago?
6: Yes, I think that that's a great way of putting it. He is not a bump and run corner. He's not a run corner. He's not like a really sticky man corner. He's an off ball vision trap corner. He played, you know, under Quinn, he was able to kind of be really aggressive, jump routes, do some things from an off ball setting. I think there's a little bit of a misnomer that him and Diggs were both press corners. They actually were not. They were off ball trap. They were really aggressive. Him moving to the field is going to allow him to really feed into more of that vision mechanism that is what had made him special that one year when he had all those picks. So I think this is going to alleviate a little bit of pressure on him because everybody right now in DFW until today was looking at him as like, why can't you be that dog in the boundary? Like, why can't you just lock this guy up? Like, you're supposed to be this quarterback corner number one. And yeah, he's getting paid like that, but I think this is going to allow him to have a little bit more help. He's going to be able to play more zone off the ball with his vision, all those things that is what made him special. And now he's really going to be able to lean into that.
3: What about his game, Cody, bothers you? He's not a perfect player. I know run support and I know penalties are the two things that jump out at me.
5: Porter Jr. we're talking about.
3: Yeah, Porter Jr. is
7: not senior.
3: Can you
5: not Bland. We were just talking about Bland.
3: With Porter Jr., can this scheme function well without a corner helping with run support at a high level?
6: You kind of have to have it's kind of like a sliding scale with corners, right?
3: Yes.
6: Typically the better coverage, the less they want to tackle. Very rarely do you get a guy who's like a Trey McDuffie who can lock down a receiver, but then also he can go be a thumper near the line of scrimmage and he can do that. I think that's one of those, that's kind of an anomaly. I'm not necessarily concerned with that if he cleans up what you have in the back end, if he can give you that piece that you've been looking for in the back end. It really, he's got a little bit of inconsistent play. And I think if you talk to people, there's people that really love him, and then there's people that kind of turn their nose up and be like, he's okay, he's not that great, or he's only good at this one thing, he can't really play zone, you know. And so I think that's really with him. I'm not concerned about necessarily the run fits, whereas it's just the consistency of play. And I think that's what's really held him back from kind of getting that contract that I think he really wants to have.
4: Are you surprised that somebody else didn't offer a one for Joey? Is that, I mean, I don't know if there was a bidding war or not, or if the Cowboys were the only team that the Steelers were talking to, but with everything that we're saying here, it sounds like a guy that is so important to what defenses do now in the NFL that a one would not be out of the question.
6: I think people are afraid of what happened with Sauce. I think that's like you almost reset the market, and then he didn't necessarily perform in the way that you think, and then he's not necessarily been – I don't think that you would put him in the top five corners in the league. And I think there's a little bit, especially in a position that has so much volatility from year to year, that – do we really want to give a first? I think there's only a couple guys in the NFL that you would give, you know, a first. But, you know, Pat Surtain would be one of them. I think Stingley, you could argue, could be one of those guys. So when you give a first for a corner, you need to make sure that that guy's going to come here and he's going to be a $100 million corner. And he's going to be healthy. He's going to do that.
4: Yeah, and I guess also there needs to be a contract extension attached to that number one as well. Not that they're not going to probably, you know, work their ass off to do it, but that would seem logical if you're giving up the one.
6: Exactly. And I think that the Cowboys are pretty much saying is like, look, you needed a change of scenery. We need a boundary corner. This works. We don't feel like we gave up too much for you. Look, he's a starting corner in the league. So I don't think a second round draft pick is that much to ask a guy who is probably in the top 20. You could probably argue top 15 in the league. I don't think that's too rich, but I think you're right. It's a contract year. We want to see, can you do what you did last year, this year for us? And if so, we'll reward you. If not, you know, hey, we feel like we got a year's worth out of you and we didn't. You know, we're not going to lose our shirt on a contract like we have with Diggs and Bland.
3: Cody, you're awesome. Every time you're on, I learn plenty. And I'm just reminded, as you pointed out, Sauce Gardner, A.D. Mitchell, and two firsts, the 2026 first and 2027 Jeez. First. The Jets have been winning some trades recently. Cody, you're awesome. MatchQuarters.com. Thank you so much, man.
6: Thanks, guys. Appreciate you.
4: Bye, Cody.
7: Thanks, Cody.
3: Bye. He's great.
4: He is. He's smart.
3: They don't call him Coach A because he wasn't a coach.
4: He's smarty pants.
3: Yeah.
4: All right. Playoffs. That's right. Playoffs.
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1: The Red River rivalry is upon us. Join the Hardline from 3 to 7 this coming Monday, October 5th at Rally House at City Place in Dallas on North Haskell, just off Central. 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
0: Meow.
2: Thank you, DJ, very much. We are minutes away from E! News, minutes away from the rant starting up as it's Thursday afternoon. Get your little rant fix in. And then we'll dive back into Joey Porter. We have perhaps the coach of your Dallas Stars joining us in a little bit as well as they prepare to kick off the season tomorrow, if you're ready. And yesterday, it was kind of funny as the Astros got punted right out to oblivion. Which, by the way, I know people around here are all excited and stuff, but that was going to happen to your team as well. Like, there was no chance that the worst team in the history of baseball to make the postseason was going to win. The baseball gods,
3: the baseball gods on the Astros getting bounced is to dump on the Rangers.
2: Yeah, it is, because this division was a joke, and I'm still mad.
3: But who lost yesterday?
2: I'm still mad that we had to pay attention to it for 4 months. I really am. It makes me upset.
3: How do you define paying attention
2: every
3: to it?
2: Every night, staring at my phone, going, are you kidding me? Are you kidding me? I'm the only one that kept up with the damn sport this year. But anyway.
3: Oh, my God. Goodness.
2: Yeah, they get eliminated. Your Cubs, Bob, got punted to the sun as well.
3: Hate that.
2: Which
3: hate
2: is
3: that.
2: Really, really funny. The Red Sox also.
3: I thought this was the year.
2: Not only did the Astros and Cubs and Red Sox lose, they lost in spectacular fashion to the tune of what a waste of watching 162 games that was. If this is the way that, oh my God, we made the playoffs, it's so great, and then you lose by a combined 56-2 in those series, like, it's crazy.
3: Very lopsided.
4: I think that's an exaggeration.
3: I believe it is. I don't know.
5: He does not make $50 billion.
4: I think that would be a record.
3: Corby's acting irrationally.
4: Yeah, his hatred of baseball is just clouding his entire vision.
2: I don't want to hear it.
3: Well, tonight we have a pivotal game three as Aaron Nola goes for the Phillies. And do the Braves, are the Braves throwing out a bullpen game in game three?
2: All I know is the Braves have asked their fans,
3: yes,
2: hey guys, let's show up tonight and
3: yes,
2: let's get loud and show up early too, because you know how we don't sell out these games? Maybe we should tonight.
3: Well, it will help that they advertised all week that the game was at 1, and now it's at 7. So I'm positive nothing's better for filling a stadium than pivoting at midnight the night before the game, that it goes from a day game to a night game.
4: Well, but maybe they'll get there at 1, and then they'll have to drink until 7.
3: That's a fair point. That's a fair point.
2: It is a Thursday.
3: So that's the only series still going. So the other three pairings are set. And the quadruple header scheduled for Saturday to open the divisional round shows us the early noon game, White Sox and Guardians. That might even be 11 a.m. No, I think it's noon. And then the winner of tonight's game will travel to Los Angeles in the second game. And the Yankees and Rays in another – boy, we got two American League divisional battles. Woo! With White Sox, Guardians, and then Yankees, Rays, and then the nightcap, the very dangerous Padres go to Milwaukee.
2: Oh, here we go.
3: No.
2: Here comes the sandbag.
3: I don't know what the – there's no sandbag. The Padres are very good. That's an excellent lineup and a very solid pitching staff, and then Mason Miller on the back end. There's no sandbagging when they have Tatis and Machado and the entire gang over there. What are you talking about?
2: So
3: they won 91
2: sports,
3: games.
2: Talking about sports.
3: I think you're just trying to shoot the wheels off of any baseball point anyone makes on this show, And I'm a little tired of you claiming, first of all, in this segment, that you kept up for 4 months and you were put out by keeping up for
2: Let
3: so long.
2: Let me show you a little thing called my Dr. Pepper Junior Rangers badge.
3: Set that on fire.
4: Can he
1: choke him with
4: leaning
1: it?
4: On that?
2: Hey, by the way, is The Miz starting for you guys on Saturday?
3: What sort of sarcastic question is that?
2: I mean, it's a baseball question. Are they going to save him?
3: Before I say yes, I want to hear all the other options that the Brewers could throw out there for game one.
2: Maybe Gil Heredia?
3: Gil Heredia will not be starting game one for the Brewers.
2: All right. So what is the football game that they'll be going up against? Who's our primetime ABC Monday or Saturday night football game?
3: I don't know. Let's ask the college football blowhard.
2: Well, I don't have that information on me right now.
3: No.
1: He's too busy keeping

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1: Baseball.
2: Texas Tech, Colorado.
3: Keeping up with baseball. That's
2: Let's see
3: right.
2: what we got. Miami, Clemson, Texas Tech, Colorado, Washington, USC, Indiana, Rutgers. There's got to be a big SEC game, though, at night, right? Or do they cancel that?
3: They've canceled the conference. The ABC game's Miami and Clemson. So
2: yeah, maybe there is no big SEC
3: There doesn't.
2: Game.
3: Actually, seriously, the SEC seems to have
4: They're
3: used.
4: Taking the week off?
3: They've used all of their good games last week, and we do get Florida, Missouri, and that Alabama, Mississippi State game, but it's a fairly light week.
2: That's an early one.
3: In America.
2: Alabama, Mississippi State. You worried about Kamario Taylor, Dave?
4: I've been told to.
2: Yeah, he can play. And you have to deal with cowbells. Well, you don't, but your wife does. That's a pain in the ass.
3: I bet he does.
2: Does he have to fake cheer?
3: Do you have to go put your shirt on if you're going to sit on the couch?
5: Shut up!
3: Or do you have
4: she
3: to...
4: doesn't. She doesn't care what I do.
2: Will you ask her though? Will you tell her that you have a triple play on the UCF Houston game, and that needs to be the main thing at 11 a.m.?
3: That would be funny.
4: Yeah, no, I don't think I'll do that.
2: Is it fun to mess with a pregnant lady?
4: No, no, not if you enjoy your head being attached to your body.
3: Does she still hide on the staircase and look through the spindles?
4: She will, yeah, on occasion.
3: Okay.
4: But we had an opportunity in San Antonio to go to the official watch party in San Antonio, but we would have had to have driven there, and we decided to just walk down to the Riverwalk, and we found a very spare place to watch it. And then we watched the second half at the room.
3: Okay.
4: It was a very low-key. But by the time, you know, second half started, the game was well in
2: hand. Are we going to have a full Baby Moon segment tomorrow?
4: We can if you want to.
2: Yeah.
4: I don't know if there's a lot to tell.
2: I don't know. We need a lot.
3: Did Wells get some good chicken fingers during the Alabama game?
4: What did he have?
3: Maybe some Teddy Grahams?
4: No, I think he got a cheese flatbread.
3: Oh.
2: Okay.
3: Exquisite.
2: The best. The precursor to the pizza.
3: All right. Well, do you still remember how to do e-news?
4: You know what? I did, because I got home in the early afternoon yesterday, I did tune in to OG e-news yesterday, and I learned a few tips.
3: Kind of hear how it's done?
4: Yeah. So I think I'm prepared.
3: All right. Well, that's next. E-news.
6: The Ticket.
2: Chilosa Mexican Bistro that catered. Boy, Dave, you missed out a couple days ago.
4: I know I did.
2: Chilosa came up to the station, and they unloaded all of their goody goodness on the entire station. It was so, so good, including the all-new seasonal Frito pie, which, God, it was so good. They brought everything, though. They brought the fajitas. They brought the tacos. And it's all great. It's all fresh. If it's not part of your rotation, let's make sure and make it part of your rotation. 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Awesome. Great way to wind down after a hard night of football, if you're a parent, especially. So check it out. There are 11 locations, and there are more on the way. It's Chiloso Mexican Bistro, and they're hiring managers as well. So you can head over there to their website and check that out, and maybe be a part of their team in the future. But it's Chiloso Mexican Bistro. 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
5: 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Late last night, the Cowboys dealt two picks to the Steelers for quarterback Joey Porter Jr. He led the NFL in passer rating against as the primary defender in coverage last season. He is in the final year of his rookie contract and would become a free agent in the offseason. He has passed a physical and could play Sunday. DC Christian Parker.
6: The way we built the room to start, we have versatile pieces, so we'll be able to kind of have some different packages together where certain guys are in different spots based off the D&D situation of the game and take it from there.
5: AFC North battle tonight as the Steelers visit the Browns. Both teams 2-1. Every team in the division is 2-1. Winner will take control. They kick off just after 7. Listen on the ticket. And Stars opening night tomorrow hosting the Blues. Matt Duchene has been placed on long-term IR with a lower body injury. He won't be available until October 25th. They have recalled forwards Colin Blackwell and Artu Huru. 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
8: It is 4:58. 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We may visit with her. We will visit with Stars coach Glenn Gullitson. And we have a rant on a Thursday, theoretically. 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
8: And here he is, back, Dave.
10: Thank you. 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
11: Yeah, don't count me out. 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
8: 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How we doing?
11: We're doing all right. All right. I think I'm getting some sort of cold because my voice is going.
10: You want to back sell or forward tease?
11: Yeah, can I back sell?
10: Mm-hmm.
11: About 30 years ago, I started doing a morning show with a couple other guys. I'd love everyone to tune into it.
12: That's great.
8: You're really back selling.
10: That's here on the ticket, right?
11: Yeah, yeah. Okay. So this is an extreme back sell.
10: Well, there was a significant arrest early this morning in Miami, as rapper Rick Ross has been arrested and charged with battery and battery by strangulation, both classified as domestic violence. And these are charges that date back to August. They are allegedly a violent attack against his girlfriend at his home in Miami Beach.
12: Rick Ross!
10: Apparently, he saw a photo that she was tagged in on Instagram.
8: Oh, boy.
10: And he didn't like it. And he became suspicious of her relationship with someone that she claimed she was merely friends with. So you know how that goes. He's just a friend.
11: Woman or man?
10: Well, we would assume it's a man. That if it caused Rick to fly into a rage, she was probably tagged with a guy. And maybe the guy was being a little too friendly for Rick's liking.
12: I don't think I could beat up Rick Ross.
10: No,
12: if we squared off, I feel like that I would be at a disadvantage.
10: He's a significant human being. So he's accused of hitting, slapping, and choking her. He also, at one point, grabbed her by the ponytail, allegedly, and threw her against a wall.
12: Thought you were going to go...
8: Boy, I thought he was, too.
12: Pure Billy... What's that guy's name? Billy...
11: Bush?
12: Bush. Billy Bush, yeah. He grabbed her by the ponytail.
10: When he threw her against the wall, it resulted in a busted lip. And then he also allegedly pushed her to the floor and sprayed her with a shower head.
12: God, how demeaning.
10: Kind of sprayed her down. get her to cool off. So, yeah, he is under arrest, out on $5,000 bond.
11: And he almost got away with it because of the statute of limitations.
12: And those meddling kids.
10: From okay, August. This is a significant music story. This is something that I did not know was coming, and I don't know if any of you know it was coming as well. And we're going to actually get a world premiere music video tonight. I don't know if it's at 7 o'clock Eastern or 7 o'clock Central.
12: They still do
11: these
12: things?
11: They still do those?
10: Yeah. Well, it's on YouTube. It's a YouTube drop of a brand new single.
12: All right, hang on.
8: About TRL?
12: If somebody is making this announcement, it has to be Taylor Swift level, right?
10: I mean, yeah, arguably.
12: Well, go ahead. Tell me who it is.
10: It is Kid Rock.
12: Okay.
10: And it is Kid Rock's new Christian album.
8: Oh. What?
11: Gosh.
10: He has a new album coming out. It's entitled Halfway to Jesus, and that is the cover art, where it looks like he's more than halfway. So he's climbing, the silhouette of Kid Rock is climbing a mountain, and you can see the flames of hell and Satan in the bottom left.
12: So he's exiting hell.
10: And then you see a glowing cross at the top of the mountain at the far right. And it does appear that he's about two-thirds of the way to Jesus, but the title is Halfway to Jesus.
12: It's misleading, Dave, at the very least.
10: I don't think he knows fractions.
8: The top there is merely the foyer.
12: So will you guys play this at church?
10: Well, see, why don't you guys, because there is a teaser.
8: You guys, okay.
10: Let's see if maybe you will hear this at service on Sunday.
12: It's on a loop during your sermon.
10: This is the...
8: So in your mind, everyone who goes to church is...
10: They're automatically pre-ordering this
8: and
10: album.
8: Also is part of his target audience.
12: No. This is nothing directed at you personally.
8: I felt like I was just asked.
12: General. You have a Kid Rock-based church.
11: Bob, church sucks. You Christians are a bunch of followers.
8: Well, okay.
10: You're sheep.
8: You did get me the... Well, yeah, no Bob. Follower. Well, yeah, okay.
11: Yeah, you're sheep, too.
8: Yeah.
10: God is my shepherd, right?
8: Yeah. Well, you're close.
12: It's the Lord.
8: Your handle of Psalms 23 is touching.
10: Thank you. So here's a snippet of the first single from Kid Rock's Christian album entitled Halfway to Jesus. This song is entitled James 1:17 (Jesus is King).

0: Oh, do we have the choir?
1: Yeah.
2: I have wandered through the ages and flipped through all your pages. Every stage of life I've brought through, I refuse to compromise.

0: All right, that's awful.
1: Yeah. So in the blurb on the YouTube channel, it says James 1:17 is a Bible verse from the New Testament book of James.
2: Thank you.
1: That teaches every good thing comes from God.
2: And it's from his new hit album, Giant Grift.
3: James, brother of Jesus?
4: I never compromise.
1: Yeah, so do you think when he was going out on tour doing bow to the bow with strippers on poles, that it was a natural progression that he would be saved and redeemed?
0: So
1: and
0: I
1: do
0: think,
1: a Christian album?
2: I believe a big part of his bit was that he had a stripper pole actually in his living room, in his home, and so I don't know at what point of your
1: now only the Holy Spirit uses it.
2: At what point of your walk you decide to remove the stripper pole from the living room? But hey, I don't want to sit in judgment. I want to.
3: It's not. They're not in conflict with one another. He just waits till the stripper moose knuckles all the way down that stripper pole, and then he witnesses to them.
1: Yeah, because Mary Magdalene was like a stripper.
2: I'm just not comfortable.
1: Jesus was friends with Mary Magdalene.
0: What has he run out of an audience, and now he's like, all right, I've kind of aligned myself with a certain sect of society. Let's just go all in.
3: I think we need to be at least a little bit charitable. I mean, he may have a genuine change of heart. That happens to people.
0: Not him.
2: That's right.
3: How do you know?
0: We all know.
2: There
0: she made it.
2: Right.
0: You're all good. You're all good. Take your time.
1: No worries. By the way, the album will also have a track titled Seven Sins that will be a collab with none other than
3: Rick
1: Eminem.
3: Ross.
1: Can you believe that Eminem is slumming it with Kid Rock?
3: What?
0: Are they both Detroit Rock City?
1: Yeah, it's a Detroit thing.
0: Well, that's great.
2: Well, yeah, you know what?
0: I'm happy to hear that.
2: In closing, that's great.
1: Yeah, so I can't wait for you to report back next week, Bob.
2: I doubt he'll be at my church.
1: That's incorporated into the service on Sunday.
2: Let me make this vow to you. I'll be on the lookout for Kid Rock at my church on Sunday.
0: All right.
1: Gordon, I don't know if you saw this.
0: Yeah!
2: The fireworks and the jorts.
1: By the way, was that like the most slow motion fill you've ever heard? That do.
3: Yeah, just doing straight eights.
2: Hey guys,
1: I don't know if you've heard this, Gordon.
2: I'm Phil.
1: But Woody Allen has a new motion picture that is about to start filming in Madrid.
2: Actually, I'm slow, Phil.
0: Yeah, you are.
5: Why?
0: Hey, Woody.
3: I did not hear this. I thought that he had been blacklisted from the entertainment world.
1: I guess he's uncanceled, or just everyone just needs to wait long enough until people forget.
0: I think you just go to Europe and you make a movie.
3: I think that's what this is. I don't think Europe ever judged him as harshly as America did.
1: Yeah, he said, I will be very happy to return to Spain. This will be my third time filming there and my first opportunity to make a film in Madrid, a city I have always loved. And that is kind of a genius bit that not only he does, but many filmmakers, is where do I want to take a very long vacation? Let's film there.
3: Mm-hmm.
1: I mean, what a great deal. It's a paid vacation.
0: I know.
1: Like, that's what Mike White
3: with
1: is doing with
0: White Lotus.
1: White Lotus
0: 100%.
1: Franchise.
0: Yes.
1: Where do I want to go film?
0: Yeah, I don't know if the audience for Woody Allen is as rampant as it once was. Brilliant. Absolutely brilliant. But,
2: Let's talk to him. He joins us now.
5: That's what Corby's even saying.
3: I don't really have a Woody Allen.
0: No.
1: Yeah.
5: What am I, Fernando Mendoza reading Kierkegaard here?
1: Yeah, I knew we would get Kierkegaard. That is center square on the bingo sheet.
2: Man, the crowd goes wild.
1: I don't know either of these people, but the stars apparently are Martin Zakas from The Lord of the Rings and The Equalizer, and Jemima Kirk from Girls and Sex Education.
3: Ah, okay. Yes.
1: So I don't know if you are excited about those actors,
0: no.
1: But that's who's going to be in Woody Allen's yet-to-be-titled new movie.
3: He's got to be, what, 91?
0: He is old. I mean, Clint Eastwood is still directing movies at 90-whatever. Scorsese has a new movie coming out here, I think, in the next year or so, and he's got to be mid-80s. Good for these people that are still doing it. Just weird that Woody Allen is one of them.
1: And the last thing that we had for pre-rant e-news, I don't know. I know you guys saw this. I don't know if Gordon saw it. I believe they talked about it on the Sweet Spot, but the Mike Tomlin YouTube Minecraft video,
2: dude,
1: that is blowing everybody's mind.
2: I want Gordon to watch it.
1: Have you heard of this, Gordon?
3: No. What is it?
1: Okay, so Mike Tomlin, he talked about, he was talking to one of his colleagues at NBC, Craig Melvin, and he talked about how when he was trying to bond with his kids, they started playing Minecraft together. This was 12 years ago, and they started to build a city together, and then all of his kids lost interest, but he kept doing it. And so now he has this city that he's been working on for 12 years, and he did like an hour-long YouTube video. And it's called Episode 1, Rooftops, Penthouses, and Urban Living. And
2: he has this,
1: there's a body of water, like a lake, and he said that he wanted to center it around this body of water. And then there's this elaborate skyline that descends into suburbs as you move out. And there's old school buildings, there's skyscrapers, there's parking garages, there's sports stadiums, and everything is down to the most minute detail. He goes into the first building he ever bought, which is an old boutique hotel, and you go through the spa area where there's like saunas and massage rooms, and then there's a ballroom, and like he went to the most incredible level of detail. I know, Ham, you watched a good bit of this. Is this an insane level of detail from somebody who has played Minecraft as you have?
4: Yes. The amount of hours he poured into it just to make it look that good and everything like that is just, the level of detail is staggering.
2: Somebody estimated it would take 6 hours a day, every single day for 15 years to do something this elaborate.
4: And like, he probably poured like 4,000 hours total into it.
3: Yeah, so I have a question about this.
1: Yeah, go ahead.
3: Say that he bought a building. I thought you made
4: built
3: stuff
4: a building.
3: In Minecraft.
1: No, built. Yeah, he created it. Yeah,
2: he created an entire city. You have to watch this video, Gordon. It's
1: staggering.
2: It's the diary of a madman, especially if he was an NFL coach the entire time.
1: Yeah, I mean, maybe he was pulling like 12-hour shifts in the off season. But it does, if you're a Steelers fan, it makes you wonder, like, how much time are you actually working on football?
2: It is incredible.
0: For someone that you thought was the epitome of football all day, every day, that's all I ever think about, to splinter off and be part of something like this is weird.
3: I think it's cool.
0: Oh, I think it's really cool.
1: You know, have you pulled it up, Gordon?
3: What?
1: Have you pulled it up? Are you looking at it?
3: Yeah. Bob just sent me a rooster shot.
2: No, I didn't. I sent you a link.
1: He disguised it within the YouTube video?
0: With another link to the Kid Rock album.
2: Like, it's so good. He put so much time and thought and effort into this.
3: All right, Bob, this is not Mike Tomlin. This is the guy sitting on the edge of the bed. Okay, you clearly pranked me.
0: All right, let's come back in 3 minutes and let's rant.
6: The ticket.
0: Knees, hips, back, shoulder, any type of joint pain that you might have, it can be fixed and done in a very safe and effective way, and that's the QC Kinetics way. 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
20: Ticker brought to you by Deep Ellum Brewing Company's Dallas Blonde and Birdie's Eastside in Dallas. The Cowboys are hopeful that newly acquired quarterback Joey Porter Jr. will be ready to go Sunday after practicing at the start today. Defensive coordinator Christian Parker on what he'll need to do to be ready to face those Texans.
21: As much as humanly possible. We have to get him onboarded relative to where it's his conditioning, his body, everything. Everybody else is 3 games into this thing. We got to check his temperature there. Then there's also the mental tax of learning a new scheme.
20: Porter, on the last year of his rookie contract, he's missed just 4 games in his 3-year career. They will clash with the Texans at noon Sunday. Old man Aaron Rodgers and the Pittsburgh Steelers do battle with the Cleveland Browns this evening in the land. Rodgers 13-7 in his career on Thursday night with 46 touchdown passes. Listen on The Ticket following the Heartline. And Braves Phillies tonight in Atlanta to determine who will meet the Dodgers in the NLDS. Philly turns to right-hander Aaron Nola, who has a 2.82 ERA in his last 12 starts. They'll get underway at 7. That is The Ticket Ticker. I'm Kevin Landrum, Sports Radio 96.7 and 1310. 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
2: 5:19. It's the hard line. It's Thursday. This is the Rant Revival. And you know what? That features the three kings of the rants: Gen X Davey, Corby the Snake Davidson, and of course, the one and the only Gordon Keith. And it's brought to you by
4: Eatsy's Market and Bakery.
2: Here is Dave, since Corby just wandered off.
1: Boy, he just kind of got up and I guess he went. He saw you get a plate of food and wandered away to
2: as the
1: make
2: return
1: his own plate.
2: As the return was playing, he just left.
1: Yeah, I. It's like he had a stroke.
2: It's like he forgot the point of being here is to do the radio
1: show.
2: Yeah,
1: well,
3: put out a silver alert for him.
1: He'll be back at some point. we did have a couple of news stories that we wanted to talk about with you, Gordon. First off, the story of Krista Gayle Pike. I don't know if crossed your desk this morning, but she is the woman in Tennessee that she's now 50, but she committed a murder along with her boyfriend when she was 18 years old. And she was set last week to be the first woman executed in Tennessee in more than 200 years.
0: By the way, this is not just a murder. Are you aware of the details of this murder?
1: I am not.
3: Yeah.
0: Okay. It's so horrific. So this is back in the 90s when she was 18, and this woman had been in and out of reform school, and eventually she settles into some form of work by the University of Tennessee campus, and she had some really sketcho boyfriend, and there was a Tennessee student who she thought was trying to steal her boyfriend, and so they hatched a plan to lure this girl out to a field by the Tennessee campus, and I mean, like, the details are Manson, straight out of Charles Manson, where she's still alive and they're cutting pentagrams in her and beat her. Like, I mean, dude, it's awful. So this woman has been on death row for ever and ever.
1: Yeah, so finally her day came last Wednesday, and they attempted to put her to death. They gave her two doses of pentobarbital, and at some point she was saying, "Is my arm supposed to feel this way?" And then she ended up just going to sleep and audibly snoring. And then they just gave up. She didn't die after two doses.
3: They gave her two shots.
0: Yeah, they gave her two shots.
3: Different lethal injections.
0: And now they say,
1: has she not woken up?
0: No.
3: No. I don't know if she's woken up now, but I know they took her to the hospital, and she's still alive. And the governor has said, well, we're not going to do any more executions this year until we figure out what's going on. Because this is their second botched execution, I think, this year.
0: Really?
3: They tried to kill a guy earlier this year and couldn't find a vein.
0: Well, and she, okay, so her people were complaining, like, she has horrible veins. This is not going to work. Like, they, you know, aired all these concerns about the actual process of going about killing her. And now this happens. And they're like, see, we told you. But my whole thing is, all right, look, she's supposed to die. Like, the courts say she's supposed to die. Why not just keep shooting her with the stuff until it happens? Because now they say that she has brain damage. And I'm like, well, she's supposed to be dead. Like, who cares?
1: Well, but
3: Corby, you think they should have reached for a mallet or something else.
2: Or just push her off.
0: You know how, like,
1: they're supposed to
0: like
1: be
0: a cockroach that you step on that's still kind of dragging its way to the door?
1: Yeah. Yeah, then you curb stomp it. I think that there is supposed to be a level of humane execution in this whole thing.
0: Humane execution.
2: Yes. Yes. Kill them nicely.
1: Yes. That's why we don't have the electric chair anymore or firing squads, although they're trying to bring those back.
3: Isn't this what we do? I think she requested alternate forms of execution. Like, she requested hanging and firing squad or something. Something other than this that would require her to have good veins to put this drug in her. But so my question is this: there's all this smoke about how lethal injection is inhumane because of the experience these people go through during it. It's like this living hell that they can't communicate of what they're experiencing. But isn't this what we're doing to our animals, like our beloved family pets? We're injecting them with something similar, right? Is it time we rethink the way we euthanize animals as well?
0: I don't want to hear this because I've been with all six of my dogs as they've had to go that route.
1: As you've executed them?
0: Yeah, and I think that we were told that it's nothing more. Maybe you've heard something different, Gordon, that it literally they just go to sleep, that there's no internal struggle or pain. I don't think it's the same thing.
1: I think they give them a numbing medication.
0: They do.
1: And then they give them the killing medication.
3: Why aren't we just pushing a pound of fentanyl in these people's arms instead?
0: I don't know. Yeah, I mean, it seems to work for...
1: Just empty a bottle of fentanyl in their mouth.
0: And that way they're like good and high. Or like a big giant shot of heroin. Like the biggest shot that Charlie Sheen could not handle. Like a speedball.
1: You still need a vein for that.
0: And then you're like, oh, yeah.
3: Or do away with capital punishment.
0: So there was an article that I saw about botched executions, and
2: it's my band,
0: and
3: Christian band,
0: some that have gone
2: with Kid Rock
0: horribly wrong, including like in the 1800s when they tried to publicly hang this guy, and he had gotten so fat in prison that they didn't account for like the strength of the rope, and his body weight snapped his head right off as he dropped from, as they kicked the box out.
1: Yeah, that'll happen.
0: Yeah. There was a guy within the last 20 years who, or I guess maybe one of the last Old Smoky execution style with the electric chair. Who's
1: Old Sparky.
0: Old Sparky, yeah, not Old Smoky.
2: On top of Old Smoky.
0: You're right. Whose head caught on fire because they didn't put the sponges underneath correctly, and it just ignited his whole head on fire.
1: Yeah, that'd hurt.
0: Like, it all seems like it's not going great.
3: They told him not to wear product in his hair that day.
0: Yeah. Yeah, he wore Activator.
1: Do we know what Krista Gayle Pike's last meal was that may not be her last meal?
0: They don't release that anymore.
3: How long has she been in women's prison?
0: You know why they don't release that anymore?
2: The Musers.
0: Because the rant ruined it.
2: Yeah. Basically, well, although basically Gordon was too ghoulish about it.
1: We did learn later, because even when they would have the most elaborate last meal requests, that we learned that they just kind of try to make do with what they have there in the prison commissary. That they don't actually get Thermidor.
0: They don't go
1: or
0: to
1: KFC,
0: Campese's to get the best pizza.
1: Yeah, they don't go to Gold Belly.
0: Yeah.
1: And get something flown in from San Francisco. They just kind of make something that's kind of like it in the prison cafeteria.
2: Make something kind of like it is a funny idea.
0: But this woman did such horrible things. Do you think, I think that the people that were affected by this, and probably like Tennessee community and people that were aware of this woman being on death row for so long, and by the way, she'd committed other heinous acts.
1: Heinous?
0: Yes, as well, before she tortured and murdered someone. I bet you the people are like, you know what? This is what she deserves. This is exactly what she had coming to her. Let it continue on. But now what do you do? How do you end
3: this? You get her well enough.
1: Yeah,
3: and put
1: nurse
3: her
1: all the way back
3: to
1: health.
3: And teach her to talk again.
0: Right.
3: And walk again.
0: Right.
3: Before you kill her. But this time you need to surprise kill her.
0: Well, what if you say,
3: you just got to jump out.
0: Now that you're communicating, you are aware that we're getting ready to kill you.
2: How do you surprise kill her again? You jump out from like behind the couch?
3: Yeah.
2: Or what are you saying?
3: You lure her into a couch store where you can jump out from behind it with a one of those grass cutters in the old days, like the Grim Reaper. Scythe?
0: Sith.
3: How do you pronounce it? Sith.
13: I believe the proper term is dildo.
3: No? Norm? No?
1: Yeah.
2: Jeez, Norm.
1: I mean, I think they did that in the movie Seven.
0: Or you lure her into
3: a cruel and unusual punishment is the knowing when you're going to die and then the whole procession and all the procedures leading up to it.
0: Or
3: you just did surprise execution.
1: Or you just do a Running Man situation. You let her go, but then everyone gets a chance to kill her.
0: But only like people that look like American gladiators do.
2: Everyone gets a chance to kill her. What does that mean?
3: Huh.
2: We're just throwing it open to
1: the stadium? Yeah, it's open season. You get a bonus.
0: What if you put her in a haunted house and it's just a bunch of scare techniques, but it's all done with cats, you know, like the jump scare in movies? But the cats all have feline AIDS, and then they keep scratching you until you get enough AIDS and you die. Dave, I'm asking you as a doctor, is that doable?
2: Do you think...
1: Could we, instead of pentobarbital, just inject her with AIDS and then just let it play out?
0: The fun way?
14: Who's got AIDS?
1: Well, there's nothing fun about it.
3: Well,
1: but you could make it a reality show.
0: What, Gordon?
3: Don't you have anti-AIDS drugs now?
0: Yeah, but she can't access those.
3: How do you know? People can smuggle all kinds of stuff into prison. And in a women's prison, there's more smuggling opportunities.
1: Like what?
0: Double
14: How
0: the smuggling
14: big?
0: Opportunities. No, you're right.
2: Well, I'm happy we were able to solve this issue today.
0: Yeah.
3: I mean, we need to, Bob, I'm with Bob. We need to do away with capital punishment.
2: I'm not sure Bob is with you on that. I don't know.
0: Bob with Bob on that?
2: Honestly, there's a lot of things in life that I feel like I was taught and then sort of wandered, like, do I really think this is a good idea? And capital punishment is just one of those weird ones where I think I still believe in it, but I'm not positive because I just don't think about it much.
1: What about corporal punishment, Eddie?
3: Think about you entrust that to the state to get it right, our government.
2: It feels like there's been enough trials that were wrong that lead me to believe that maybe we've executed some innocent people a little too often.
3: Yes.
2: But I don't know if the make good is life in prison. I don't know, you know.
0: Would the families watch, the families of the victims watch if they put her like in a full-on Lady Gaga meat dress?
3: Okay.
0: And then threw her in a lion's cage?
2: I was going to say, is Corby about to introduce the Roman Colosseum again?
0: Again?
2: Yeah, that's kind of what it was used for originally.
0: Well, yeah, but they not with meat dresses.
3: How about...
2: You don't have to convince a tiger that he's hungry very often.
0: True.
3: You give her life in prison, but each year that she's in prison, you introduce another king cobra that shares her cage.
0: What if she's like one of those people that's controlling of the king cobras and they all just become her pets?
3: Controlling of the king cobras. You mean a snake charmer?
0: Yeah, yeah.
3: Controlling of the
1: are
3: king
1: you
3: cobra.
1: A controller of king cobras? You mean a snake charmer?
2: I love when Corby describes things.
0: That there actually
2: that
0: is a term
2: exists,
0: for.
2: Yes.
3: But you know if she was, she'd get tired of playing that flute at some point.
0: I know. And what if they threw the flute in there and then you had to learn how to play it real quick?
3: Really quickly, because king cobras are very particular about how you play greens.
1: If you get a little pitchy, they won't tolerate that
0: you're just
1: at all.
0: In the corner.
2: So they just throw you a flute real fast
0: and
2: you have to
0: go.
2: Master it.
0: You've got like
2: to stay alive.
0: 90 seconds to master the flute.
2: You're trying to make up a song real fast.
3: You're just
0: oh my God, here's
3: hot cross buns does the trick.
0: You figured out Everlong in like 90 seconds.
2: Man, this guy knows the Foo Fighters.
0: So good. All right, Gordon. Thank you very much.
3: Yes.
0: There is the
3: very
0: rant.
3: Serious issue. Thank you.
0: It is. All right. Backsell Gordon's 30 years on the air with the Musers. So look for that.
3: Thank you.
0: On an internet site near you. All right, let's come back, and let's talk Joey Porter Jr. next.
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5: How about that tomorrow?
6: Can't wait.
5: Yep, yummy, yummy Desperado's. Today we're at the SMU Athletic Forum, and we'll talk to Jess Sims, the honoree, here in just a second. Crowded room over there next door. Getting ready to meet and greet with her.
6: We're by the toilets.
5: And the elevator, but yes, the toilets as well. All right, Joey Porter Jr. is a Dallas Cowboy, and we've done multiple segments on it, but I did want to ask you guys, what's the confidence level that this is a now going to be a four-year, $120 million guy for the Cowboys in the next couple of weeks?
6: Well, I mean, I think that depending on how he plays, I think he leapfrogs George Pickens on your priority list in the offseason.
5: Well,
6: doesn't he?
5: Okay, are you saying you're going to wait then, or?
7: Man, that's a great question, and it's possible they're going to try to stall, which always makes it get more expensive. The big contract is Quinyon Mitchell. Like when that happens, that's a big deal. When Quinyon Mitchell signs his deal, then everything goes up. But I don't know. I don't know what he's looking for. There's reports now that the whole Steeler, Albert Breer, was talking about how the Steelers were not planning on trading him literally yesterday. But the, hey, my back doesn't feel right for this Thursday game seems to set the Steelers in such a level of anger that they pulled the trigger right away and the Cowboys had to be ready to roll. I don't think, I mean, it's weird because Joey Porter and George Pickens know each other very well. In fact, Joey Porter and George Pickens went against each other in practices. And so the idea that they're both playing for the same contract is interesting. I don't know, and I do realize.
5: So wait, back up on the Albert Breer story.
7: Yeah.
5: They're saying that he used the back excuse again yesterday. Like, it is to get out of playing tonight because they play, you know, Thursday night football.
7: It says Porter showed up for what was a very light workout on Wednesday and told the coaches his back was acting up and pulled himself from practice, delivering the team a surprising blow a little over 24 hours before the game. At that point, the trust between the team and Porter, already strained, was severed. So the Steelers aggressively shopped him, aiming to get him off the roster before kickoff.
5: Wow.
7: And the Cowboys probably thought they were in on Christian Gonzalez, probably thought they were in on Max Crosby. One got signed, the other started 3-0, and suddenly the weather changed, and here they are all excited to add one more big piece to this defense, and this one popped up on their radar, and they jumped on it. I mean,
6: well, and the fact that he pulled that trick and forced the Steelers' hand allowed the Cowboys to get him for a second rather than a first.
7: Yeah, there's a lot of ways to look at this. I guess my big takeaway from all of this is that the Cowboys are super eager to make something of 2026. And it's hard, man, to do this midstream again. It feels like the massive jolts to their build keep happening. They need to settle in and allow things to develop now. They keep drastically changing the recipe midstream. But I do agree with what Cody Alexander told us, which is basically they did not have this piece, and they probably thought they would need to use a first to get this piece in next year's draft and just hope that a corner of that caliber could fall to them. And when they saw it available and they saw the price, they got really excited, partly because if they lose him, they probably get a third-round compensation pick back. And so you're essentially trading a second for a year of Joey Porter and a third, which is actually a very fair, reasonable deal trade-wise. Where it gets complicated is if you have to say goodbye to George Pickens to make room for Joey Porter. That's
5: boy, and that's obviously that's the yay boo thing. But are you surprised? And maybe they were. I don't know that like the Lions weren't in on this. The Lions, whose secondary is as or more decimated than the Cowboys, that they didn't make a move if it was only a second. Now, I know they've got a lot of dudes committed at big numbers everywhere as well, but still, for a team that still fancies itself as something of a contender with that back there, and especially what happened in the offseason with Terry and Arnold, that they weren't like, we'll do whatever.
7: Well, if this story is right, and I don't know that it is, but it's the Albert Breer story on SI.com, and if it's right, then Pittsburgh made this decision in the matter of hours. Now, obviously, they have conversations with other teams, but the pipeline of the Cowboys and Steelers talking this often might have played in Steven's favor, that him and Omar Khan visit enough that maybe it's one of the first calls. I don't know. Joey Porter's a heck of a football player. He's not a perfect football player. You would prefer Surtain, Mitchell, Christian Gonzalez.
6: But it's a, as you said, and as Cody Alexander said, it's a piece that they don't have and that they desperately need it.
7: Yeah, and everyone feels differently about Deron Bland. I really think he was the beneficiary of a deal right after Micah left that was way above his quality. I think Deron Bland's a dude, not the dude. Not a dude in all caps. Yeah. Where Joey Porter is. So I do think, even though they restructured Bland, I do think Bland is probably not going to be making 22 a year from the Cowboys long if they can slide a lot of that money over to an actual number one corner like Joey Porter.
6: I think, one, it's encouraging because Jerry did say that he was going to utilize future capital on this season if the opportunity presented itself, and he did that. And I think it also speaks to the surprising lack of quality in the division all of a sudden, because Jaden Daniels hurt, Jackson Dart is hurt, and the Eagles looked like complete garbage against the Bears. So this division is absolutely the Cowboys for the taking.
7: Yeah, and the Eagles play the Rams on Sunday, and so you can definitely see a situation where by 3 o'clock on Sunday – you're tied for first place, and you're feeling great about things.
5: Assuming the Giants lose.
7: Yes. They're 2-1.
5: Yeah.
7: Who do they have?
5: I don't know who they have, but they're a force.
7: I don't know if they are.
6: With J.J. McCarthy.
7: But this isn't like Quinn and Williams. The Quinn and Williams trade made me crazy because they were already out of the race when they made this big trade. And it felt like you were chasing fan base approval.
5: You were.
7: You weren't really chasing a legitimate Super Bowl. You were chasing. You were trying to calm down your fans from wanting to kill you.
6: You were trying to stick your finger in the dike.
7: Yeah.
6: And stop the flood.
5: You wanted fan approval of the Micah trade.
7: Yes,
5: that's all you wanted.
7: That's right. And I thought it was kind of a ridiculous thing to give the Jets the best of your two first rounders to get that done.
5: Well, now it looks even worse,
7: or better. In the sense that this trade is so much better and you're only 3 weeks into the season and you do have Quinn and Williams. All right. The Stars open tomorrow night. Glenn Gullitson will join us next.
8: The Ticket.
6: But first, I am so wild for football. I can't even tell you. And I'm super excited that we have Thursday night football tonight.
9: Yeah, triple play.
6: That is right. It's Corby's triple play. The Steelers at the Browns. He, for some reason, is taking the Browns. But
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6: Yes, and F-L-I-F-F. 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
7: Yeah.
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7: Yo.
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0: Ticket brought to you by Deep Ellum Brewing Company's Dallas Blonde. On the field Sunday, the Cowboys battle the Texans in Houston. Defense getting ready to get after quarterback C.J. Stroud, Brian Schottenheimer.
1: I think he's very, very talented. That's why he was such a high draft pick. He hasn't had Nico Collins for a little while and missing some pieces. Dalton Schultz is doing what Dalton does, making plays, but he's a guy that can get hot in a hurry, and we've got to try to make him uncomfortable.
0: Stroud has already been sacked 10 times this season. Countdown to kickoff at 9:30 Sunday morning. Thursday night battle in Cleveland as the Steelers match up with the Browns. Former Cowboy head coach and current Steelers coach Mike McCarthy, 11-5 on Thursday nights. He's won 4 of his last 5. The Browns have won 7 straight on Thursday nights. Listen on the ticket after the Hardline. The Dallas Stars have placed forward Matthew Shane on long-term IR with a lower body injury. He'll be out until at least October 25th. Stars open the season tomorrow night at home versus the Blues. Head coach Glenn Gullitson joins the Hardline next. That is the Ticket Ticker. I'm Kevin Landrum, Sports Radio 96.7 and 1310. 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
3: Well, we're live from the SMU Athletic Forum, where I believe we'll talk to Jess Sims here in just a minute. But before we get to

0: Yes. Let's get to our other guest. Hockey season has probably not snuck up on him as it has the rest of us, but it is here, and the Stars are on deck tomorrow night. It is the head coach of your Dallas Stars, yeah, our old buddy Glenn Gulletson. Coach,
1: how are you guys doing?
0: Well, we're doing good, man. Are you ready?
1: Yeah, I'm ready.
0: I think that, like I said, it kind of snuck up on us. For you guys, though, there's no sneaking up on you. The off season is, it was a lot longer than it has been, and I'm wondering if that is a good thing from just the freshness of a lot of the guys that had had some really, really long summers in the past.
1: Yeah, you know, you never want a short one, but if you're trying to find something, you know, I can just see in our guys it's a little different from last year. You know, our guys look refreshed. I think our veterans are all, honestly, in better shape than they were a year ago. And not to say that they weren't, but just when you get that extra month and a half, 6 weeks of training, it helps them out too. And, you know, our young guys, you know, like Johnny, he really hasn't had a summer maybe since he's 19. And you know, he's a little heavier, a little bulkier, a little quicker. So it helped us on two fronts. I think it rested us, but it also allowed these guys to recharge, get a little excited, and come back in fantastic shape.
2: Last summer was a summer of big change with you coming on board. This summer, it doesn't seem like there was more, it was more tweaking rather than kind of wholesale changes. And do you feel like that was what was needed? And what are we going to see as fans that's going to be different than what we saw last year?
1: Well, you know, I just don't believe in making change for the sake of change, but I also don't believe in you know, coming back with the same model and expecting different results. So we did a deep dive with our analytics department. We did a deep dive with our coaching department first. We kind of separated them, and then we got together and you know, looked at some areas where we think we weren't good. We weren't good enough. And, you know, to be honest with you guys, basically we put together a chart with our analytics people over the last 5 years and asked ourselves, are we a true contender? And, you know, it spits us out some results, and we took what we were lacking in those results and tried to implement some things basically on the offensive side of the puck to help us with that part of our game.
3: Man, I feel like I want to take this whole seminar, Coach, because that sounds fascinating to me. Could you give us a taste of what you learned? Because I have theories, but I don't know if I can back them up, and I'm also not on the coaching staff yet.
1: Yeah, so yeah. I love it. We could always use another set of eyes for certain. You know, at the end of the day, you know, without divulging everything, but you know, over the last 5 years, on an analytical driven dive, you know, we looked at the contenders and the winners and the runners up and where we aligned, and not in every analytic, but basically in a general analytic category, and that's probably all I'll say. And you know, at the end of the day, the models kicked us out that we were a true contender one time in 5 years, and that there needed to be some improvements in some areas, and compared to either the runner up or the champion. And so, you know, we took that to heart, and we went back and looked at where we were deficient in that model. And it kind of kept coming back to the same areas over the last 5 years. And, you know, not exactly the same areas, but certainly nibbling around the edges of the last few years. And so we made a tweak. We made a tweak to the way we want to play. And, you know, some things glaring red there came up in the offensive side of the game that said, you know, we have to improve this. And for us, that's what we went after.
3: This is Stars coach Glenn Gulletson. Stars and Blues tomorrow night at the arena, and I'm excited to be one of the 18,000 plus that will be there. It should be a big night. My observation from last year is mostly stuck in the Minnesota series because that's how fans' memories work. Is the playoff exit is the one that sticks with us.
1: And
3: it just felt like in that series, you guys finished second in terms of speed and transition and just playing a faster style, especially at 5-on-5. I know you guys were beat up, and I know you didn't have some of your best speed out there, but is that something, and by the way, I don't know if that's a tactical change that you can make. That might be a personnel thing. I don't know, but am I warm at all? Is that something that you guys are cognizant of?
1: Yeah, Bob, you're certainly warm. You're certainly warm. And there were three parts to that being warm, and one you're on, certainly. One you're on, and there's other two parts we wanted to change. And two parts of that were a little bit of our mentality. Now, you can see, I think, and I'm getting into it here because I've been in it here for about 6 weeks. So you could see that our game amped up physically. You could see it. And that helped us. It helped us through, but did it get us past where we needed to go? No. But there were three other areas identified kind of that in that series. Two were mentality based and one was tactically based. And that's what we honed in on this whole camp. And if you look at that series, we were down some bodies. You know, we didn't have a healthy Miro. We didn't have Rupe Hintz in that series. And the margins were small. They were very small. If you look at that series, one chance here or there could have tipped the scales. And that's what we were trying to target. They didn't outchance us by 20. They outchance us by maybe 5 over a 7-game series. We had to target those 5. And you're on to something with the quicker thing. But there were two other areas that we wanted to attack.
2: And kind of building on what you guys are talking about, so it's not always that you need more talent. You need this guy in this position. You need a scoring winger. You need somebody that can win faceoffs. Sometimes it's just leveraging what you have and making everybody tactically smarter.
1: Yeah. You know, we looked at it kind of twofold. When you're talking about us in Minnesota playing, let's just break it down to the easier parts. Hey, missing a player or having an injured player and missing a Rupe Hintz, that can be the difference between a team that's got 112 and 109. It's just that small, right? Like, so you're not playing the 8 seed. You're playing the team that's basically your equal. Yeah. And the margins can be very small. But if we get in that situation again, how can we make up those margins? That's what we're really looking at. We felt that there were some areas we can make them up, and we made some tactical adjustments, and we made a couple mentality adjustments to our group, and that's what we focused on in camp. And we every time you bring something new to the players, it doesn't matter; they have to buy in. And I can tell you by finishing my meetings today with other guys and what we've kind of introduced, we have a pretty cohesive, tight unit now. Everyone's on board. Everyone likes the changes. Everyone likes the mentality change. So now it's about going out there and executing. So to answer your question, sometimes, getting a couple players certainly helps, right? Because players ultimately win. But when the margins are so close, we've got to find, if we get ourselves in that same situation again, how we can push through.
0: Stars coach Glenn Gullitson joining us for his inaugural visit on the 2026-2027 season with the thing kicking off tomorrow night. So Tyler Seguin tore his ACL, and everybody knows that. And Tyler recently said that it's been the most grueling thing that he's had to go through in a really injury riddled last couple of years. How close is he? I know that you're not going to give too much away, but and where is he mentally and as far as getting him back as a guy that's in a leadership role, a veteran role, how important is he to just kind of get back there skating around?
1: No, it's huge for us just to have him back in and his voice in the locker room. Even for me, I think I was pretty transparent with you guys last year, just how much, you lean on himself and Jamie as veterans and how respected they are in the room and even for the coaching staff. So, and then, just not having him out, it's another right shot guy that takes a lot of important faceoffs. But I will tell you that injury is hard to come back from. It's hard to come back at full capacity with that injury right from day one. You know, sometimes there, you know, 10, 15 years ago, people said, you know, without the medical stuff that there is now available to these players, you know, sometimes guys said it took a year for players to return to their form after that type of surgery. You know, Seggy's put in a lot of work. He's got a great mentality, and obviously things have changed. But I think you're going to see him progress a little bit, you know, every game. And I'm not expecting him at the full stride. He's certainly healthy, but I think you'll see his game round out at the right time.
3: Stars coach Glenn Gullitson, tomorrow night it all opens, and then three games and four nights to jump in the deep end, and off we go, 84-game season this year. But I wanted to ask you next time we talked with you, so here it is. What do you think of the numbers right now? I know everyone's got a sore neck from looking at the next giant contract, and we broke the $20 million barrier, coach. It's a new day in the NHL, isn't it?
1: Yeah, I mean, it's starting to look a little bit like baseball early on. But it's obviously good for the players. And this year was, our general manager called it, Bob. You know, just in our talks in February, just having general talks, he told me, Jim said to me, you know, Gully, it's going to be a wild summer. And I he said, there's just so much money in the market. Like, so many teams are willing to spend and aren't going to be there. So he said, it's going to be a wild summer. And he called it. You look at what Philly did, what Anaheim had to do to match and the money in the market with the signings of, Makar and all that stuff. So there's a lot that went on in our league, but certainly Jim called it. It's good for the players. I mean, it's good for the players, but some players are also going to get affected by it.
3: Yeah, we see that teams are starting the year, including our Dallas Stars, with about $4 in cap space. So it's everybody's still tied up against the cap, aren't they?
2: Yeah, check the couch cushions.
1: We are looking for loose change, It's not just us, and that's the thing. You know, I think Colorado the other night had to play 11-7 just with a couple injuries. So you're going to see that now. You got the top teams, they're up against the cap. And the bottom teams, again, and we talked about this, they're getting better because the top teams can't keep all their players. So it just crunches the standings even more. So some of these changes that we're talking about, it becomes even more important that we're on top of our game early, because the standings are just going to get, condensed again.
3: Well, Coach, we thank you for your time. I'm excited to get back to the rink both Friday and Monday. So, and I know you'll be there both nights.
0: He's got like a PTO day coming
3: He'll be at all of them. Coach, can't wait to get it started again.
1: Yeah, thanks for having me, guys, and I'm looking forward to it, too.
3: Talk to you soon.
1: Yep.
3: That's Stars coach Glenn Gullitson, Stars and Blues tomorrow night.
0: Maybe he's going to take like paternity leave like Dave is.
3: On the ticket.
2: I think he's done with that.
3: Jess Sims, guys, will join us in just a few minutes.
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0: Well, Bob, the Dodgers are trading at 32% to win it all, meaning a $100 trade pays out $297 if they can win it all for the third straight year. 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
3: All right, it is 6:11. It's The Ticket here from the SMU Athletic Forum. And, boy, what a treat this is. Ladies and gentlemen, Jess Sims is in our presence.
17: Thanks for having me, guys.
3: How are you?
17: I mean, I'm fantastic. I feel really honored that Dallas has decided to not have rain for 80 days, I heard, until today. So travels in were – stop it.
3: It feels like June. I said, was it June?
0: Yeah. Yes. Yeah. Like late June.
2: Yeah. It was a drought. It was a serious
0: we've had
2: drought.
0: A serious drought. You brought the rain.
17: I brought the rain. I don't know. Oh, is that
0: we need
17: good?
0: It. We need it. As we get older, we can say we need the rain.
17: Okay.
0: So where did you come from?
17: New York City.
0: Okay. So how far were you delayed by how many hours?
17: 4.
0: Oh, my God. So there was a shot that you're like, I'm not going
17: to
0: make it.
17: Yes. And then I have a flight to Vegas tonight that got canceled.
2: Oh, no.
17: So I had to pivot airlines, and hopefully I'll get out tonight or if not tomorrow morning.
0: Is this fun Vegas or is this work Vegas?
17: No, everything is work. I teach a Peloton class for Teach for America in Vegas for their 35th anniversary summit at 10 a.m.
2: I was going to bring this up to you because before I gave up and I gave my Peloton to a friend.
17: Stop it.
2: I know that I... for a fact, took some of your classes. How long have you been doing that, and how much do you get to do it still?
17: 8 years. And we're going to revisit the first part that you said. Don't worry.
3: I'm still with
17: years.
3: You.
17: Yeah, thank you.
3: You're welcome, Jess.
17: I appreciate that. 8 years, officially in November, which is nuts. And when I'm there 4 days a week. So I can take off a week here and there, like with my contract and things like that, to do other things. But when I'm there, 4 days a week.
2: Wow.
17: Yeah.
2: So the main studio is in Manhattan.
17: Yes,
2: right?
17: That's it. So here's the funny thing about Peloton. There's only two studios in the world, New York City and the UK.
3: Yeah.
17: So we broadcast the classes from those. So in the UK, we have German and English. And then in the US, we have Spanish and English.
0: Okay. Your route to where you are right now
17: crazy.
0: Is absolutely insane. So it's one of the more circuitous routes to get to a broadcasting point that I've ever seen before. Yeah. What were your goals when you were at that formative age where you're like, this is what I want to do, and was this ever in the picture?
17: No, that still isn't in the picture.
0: It's
17: it still
0: so
17: doesn't
0: weird,
17: make
0: right?
17: sense to me. No, yeah. But I mean, I say that, but it makes perfect sense to me. So yeah, when I was in probably, gosh, I think when I was in eighth grade, I thought I was going to be a teacher around that time. But before that, I was like, I'm going to be a princess. Like, I had no idea. Like,
0: of
17: I
0: course.
17: Just, you know,
0: me
17: whatever.
0: Me too. Same Z.
17: Yeah.
3: I was going to be a Jedi.
17: Yeah. See?
3: Yeah.
17: And then we had to do that project. You know those projects that the high school teachers would have you do? Like, where do you see yourself in 10 years? And I think I had myself going to Syracuse, which I almost went to, actually, mm-hmm. studying communication science disorders. I wanted to be a speech language pathologist. And, yeah, none of this happened.
0: Yeah.
17: I ended up, I played basketball at Trinity College. And I went into the locker room one day, and up on the bulletin board, you know, all those boards that said, Teach for America, one day all children will have the opportunity, equal opportunity to access, an excellent education. And I was like, oh, cool, I'm doing that. And everyone was like, you're a psych major and a Spanish major. What do you mean? And I was like, oh, I'm doing that. And that was back in 2010 when it was very, very hard to get a job. And everyone especially was applying to TFA at that time. And I was like, oh, yeah, I'm going to do this. And everyone's like, what's your plan B? I didn't have one. I just had my heart set on it. So anyways, long story short, teacher down in Houston, Texas. So I lived here for 2 years.
3: No kidding.
17: Fifth grade, third grade. Recruited to open up a school in New York as a kindergarten teacher. Stayed within that charter school. Went to their middle school, which was literally upstairs. And I was an operations director for 2 years. Went back home. I'm from Boston. And I was an assistant principal. And then at that point in my life, I was like, everything was great. You know, I got my master's degree during that time. I felt like everything, that work-life balance that everyone was trying to achieve, I felt I had
0: You're happy.
17: It. But something was missing.
0: Okay.
17: And, you know, life happens as it's moving forward, but only makes sense when you take time to look back at it. And everything that brought me the most fulfillment was health and wellness related, teaching the kids how to take care of themselves. That's what lit me up. You know, being a coach, in essentially. Mm-hmm. And so I was dating someone at the time who was in boutique fitness in New York City. And I was like, I said to him, I'm like, I think I'm meant to be a teacher. Like, I feel that in my bones. And he was like, yeah, but maybe you're in the wrong setting. And I was like, "Pow!" So I left education, started an Instagram, didn't even have an Instagram. And then I taught boxing and high intensity interval training in New York City for 2 years. Halfway through that, Peloton came a knocking. Rebecca Kennedy took my classes, and she was
0: what year was that?
17: That was two. So I started at Peloton in 2018, so 2017.
0: Okay.
17: 2017, Rebecca said, hey, you want to get coffee? I was like, okay. And she told me that I signed an NDA. Peloton was starting a tread. Okay, I'm like, I don't run. I don't like being on camera. I'm a behind-the-scenes person. Like, my basketball coach used to say, I wish we had offense-defense because you don't score. You don't even try to score. You're on the floor diving for loose balls. You wear knee pads, mouth guard. Like, I'm not a front-of-the-scenes person. So I'm like, absolutely not. Running half-naked on a treadmill, no, no, no. But then after that, I had a mentor that said to me, because when I was struggling to figure out whether I should leave the classroom or not to go into administration, she said, what's your North Star? And I'm like, impact. I just love impact. And she's like, well, if you leave the classroom, you're leaving 27 kids to have 27 teachers who each have 27 kids. So the same exact thing with Peloton. I had 40 heavy bags in one of my studios, and I had 12 or 24 spots in the HIIT classes. That class lived and died right there, and if you didn't have $40 for that hour, you didn't get to take that class. Betty Sue from Nebraska, that doesn't have a gym within a two-hour driving distance from her house, what does she get? So impact, let's do Peloton. So I reached back out. I said, okay, let me audition. I auditioned. This crazy thing called the pandemic happened. Mm-hmm. The exposure from that obviously was through the roof. And I just was myself in all my classes. So talking about my love of basketball, my journey, everything. And the New York Liberty, Shayna Stevenson and a few of their folks over there, they reached out to my agency because at that point I had a few brand deals. I signed with an agency, and they reached out and they said, hey, we want you to be the in-arena host for the New York Liberty. And I was like, are you nuts? Like, I don't have any experience. And they literally said to me, Jess, you are running and lifting while looking at 8 different cameras, shouting people out from home, remembering the clock, queuing. This is going to be a cakewalk for you. And I was like, oh, well, damn, okay. So I started doing that. And then I did maybe like 3 games of sideline reporting for a smaller network there as well. And then my agent was like, listen, do you want to go meet with someone from ESPN? I said, sure. I have a full-time job, so I'm not like trying to.
0: Yeah.
17: But again, just my life started to happen once I stopped planning. when I just existed and did what felt good and was around people that lifted me up. And so I met with a guy, a director of talent, and it was right after I had run the Boston Marathon. So I was on this high and everything was great. And he stood up at the end, and I'm a hugger, so I went right in for the hug. And he was like, the way this works is it's casting. We might reach out to you in 6 months, a year. We might never reach out to you. It all depends on the role. I said, great. Again, hug, bye. 2 weeks later, they said, hey, we want you to come to Bristol to interview. And you guys, this is really bad. I think you're going to disown me. I think you liked me up until this point. My agent called me and said, they want you to interview. And I was like, okay, for what show? And he was like, College Game Day. And I was like, what's College Game Day?
0: Yeah.
17: No, literally.
3: Yeah, yeah.
0: That's perfect.
17: I didn't know.
0: That's perfect.
17: I didn't know. But here's the beautiful thing is, that's why they wanted me for this role, because the show has been around for 35 years. Everyone, if you know college football, you know college football. But if you don't, and it's your first time, you see it through a first-timer's eyes, you get a new audience, you bring new energy, and that's why it happened like that.
2: Yeah, and you've gotten to see so much in the time you've been there. What are your favorite experiences so far when you get to embed in campus culture for a couple days?
17: Too many to name. Like, I'll say the thing that always, it makes sense once I say it, but people are like, oh, wait. Of course, we love going to Texas and Ohio State and Tennessee and Georgia, but those kids see us every year, sometimes twice a year.
3: That's right.
17: So when we go to Bozeman, Montana, we go to App State, we go to Jackson, Mississippi, it's the whole town turns around for us. Like, all the signs are welcome game day, welcome ESPN, and they embrace us in such a beautiful way. So I would say the schools that don't that we don't get to see much, like, I'm going to Iowa. I've never been to Iowa in my life. I fly to Iowa tomorrow.
3: That's an easy
17: flight. Saturday's going to be insane.
3: Yeah.
17: Yeah, easy.
2: Our producer, DJ, is from Iowa.
17: No way.
2: Yeah.
17: Okay.
3: So
0: you'll love him.
3: Weird random question here. Did I see you doing in-game stuff for the Knicks when I was at a game a couple years ago? I swear. Okay.
17: Speak that into existence.
3: Well, I feel like
2: it'll happen next week.
17: Yeah, seriously.
2: The way it's going.
3: I feel like they introduced Jess on the screen at a game I was at
17: the
3: Garden.
2: Maybe she was just sitting next to Spike Lee.
3: She might have just been super famous.
17: No.
2: You're like Forrest Gump, kind of.
3: All right, well, scratch that whole question. I didn't mean to ruin the interview. I love your Boston Marathon story. It's phenomenal, partly because
0: you just said you don't like to run.
17: I know.
3: She didn't, and she had never run more than, I think, 6 or 8 miles.
17: Before you did your research.
3: Yeah,
17: okay.
3: Well, I mean, I certainly did my research, and I loved your entire story, including why you ran it. And just it reminded me of once upon a time. I ran a marathon for just personal reasons. He's ran several marathons.
17: Oh, wow, okay.
3: Did you run one?
2: I barely ran one. Yeah,
3: yeah, yeah. Well, we all barely run one.
17: Yeah,
3: but
2: Oprah beat me. So
3: I beat Oprah. I made sure I beat Oprah.
0: Set a world record.
3: He set a world record.
17: Okay.
3: You ran Boston though, and it's such a cool story, especially Michelle waiting for you at the finish line, where she was a victim of the terrorist attacks.
17: Yeah.
3: Did she lose a leg?
17: Almost.
3: Okay.
17: Many, many surgeries to repair.
3: Unbelievable story.
17: Yeah.
3: Yeah.
17: She was at the finish line waiting for her roommate to cross at that horrible time. Yeah. And so...
0: Oh, and that's your hometown.
17: Yeah. So it was like a homecoming for me, because, like, I don't go home too much. Like, everyone always says, like, oh, I don't get home much. So it was like this beautiful journey back home. But Michelle, when she reached out to me, I'll never forget. I got an Airbnb. Since I live in New York City, I have two dogs. I got a place upstate. I was like, I'm going to go relax, be off the grid. And in my inbox, I get this email that's like, hey, Jess, my name is Michelle Blackburn. I've been a member for X amount of years. She told me her whole story about how she wasn't a runner. She started off on the bike, but then she ended up going on a vacation to Maine or something, and she didn't have access to the bike. So she was like, let me use something else on the app. So she took an outdoor class with me. She was like, oh, wow, I ran for the first time, and, like, it didn't feel bad. And so Boston gifts a bib to those that were affected to either run or have someone run in their honor. And so she said, I would love if you would run in my I would love it if you would run in my honor.
0: Yeah, you're right.
2: Yeah, you're right.
17: Why is English hard right now?
0: You're right.
17: So I literally read it, and my heart was like, oh, my gosh, we're running a marathon. And my mind's like, we're not running a marathon. You've only run 8 miles. That happened once. Like, you don't run like that. But I didn't tell anyone except for I have to get permission from Peloton, of course, like, because it's my body. And had to, like, run it by them. And I told my mom. I told my brother, because my brother had just run one in Italy, actually, and, like, maybe two friends. And that was it. Because I wanted, one, I was like a little bit nervous. I was like, what if I don't end up doing it? But then I was like, you know what? Let me just put it all out there. But it was the coolest thing ever because I did put my name on my sports bra as I was running. But I had sunglasses on and my hair in two braids. So like not super recognizable. But as soon as one person recognized me, it like opened up. They're like running and they're like, are you? And I'm like, yes. And
0: it's motivation.
17: Like, they didn't know. It was community. It was the most beautiful. That experience changed my life forever.
11: How long did you have to train?
17: So literally, and again, timing, they say 4 months is when you should train for a marathon. So the marathon was April 20th or 21st, I want to say.
11: Yeah.
17: And then she hit me up December 17th. So it was literally 4 months.
0: So did you have a long run or did you like stop at 20 miles? Did you stop at 15? Did you stop at?
17: My longest run was 16 miles.
0: Okay.
3: See, I know this.
0: That's yeah.
3: Crazy.
0: Well, you know what?
17: And I did it one time.
0: You know what?
17: And so that's why I say my classes work because, of course, I taught Peloton through this whole thing.
0: 16 equals 26. That was always my philosophy on that.
17: That's a good...
0: 16 okay. equals 26. That's just poor math, but that's just the way I look at it. That's awesome. That's so
17: yeah,
0: cool.
3: It really was.
0: And you've got two dogs.
17: I do.
0: So I watched you last week when you were in Tennessee for the Texas
17: Don't
0: game.
17: Tell
0: and
17: them.
0: You got
17: Don't tell
0: to
17: them.
0: Meet Smokey.
17: I did.
0: That was so cool. My wife was like, oh, my God, I want her job so bad.
17: If I have every place I have a dog. Like, I hung out with Morgan Freeman's dog in Mississippi. Did you see that?
0: Good Lord. what are the odds of that?
17: Casual. I took more pictures of that than poor Morgan Freeman, but that he was impeccable.
0: What kind of dogs you have?
17: They're two rescue pit bull mixes.
0: That's what I have, two pit bull mixes.
17: Stop it. What color are they?
0: I'll show you pictures. One's black and white,
17: oh my God,
0: tripod,
17: see?
0: Three legs.
17: Wait, you have a tripod? I want a tripod so badly.
0: Yeah, man.
17: Those are my babies. They're both black and white.
0: Oh, my God.
17: But I would kill for a tripod.
0: Yeah, I got a tripod, and then I've got a tan one, so...
11: I just have a Pomeranian. He doesn't like
17: a
11: dogs.
3: I'm allergic to dogs. Don't say I don't like them. I was born this way. I'm sorry.
0: He was, okay, unfortunately.
3: But I do take your classes.
17: Okay, so you make up for it. You don't, so we need to talk about that.
11: You, I will say you and my other favorite was Olivia.
17: Nice. That's
11: because,
17: my girl.
11: Yeah, because you guys were like so positive without being saccharine, without being fake. Mm. You know what I mean? And so like, it's hard when you don't like working out and you're trying to fight through it and you're listening to the instructor and there's a fine line between being motivated and being browbeaten or being annoyed.
17: Yeah.
11: And you and Olivia hit that sweet spot for me.
17: Thank you. I appreciate that.
11: Not enough for me to not give away the Peloton.
17: They are beautiful. Stop it. We're going to talk about that. What are their names?
0: The tan one is Blue, and then the other one is Sevi. Because
3: tan
0: that's our seventh dog.
3: I love that.
17: I love them so much.
0: They're awesome.
17: Thank God they're not here because I would take them home with me.
0: Yeah.
17: I'm obsessed with them.
0: Yeah.
17: Ugh.
3: So what's... Is it cool working for... I'm going to ask you a loaded question. What is she going to answer?
11: Is it cool?
3: Is it cool working for Peloton?
11: Is it cool working for ESPN?
3: Well, no. Sometimes... And Peloton gives a little vibe that they're a little possessive and a little...
17: What do you mean?
3: I don't know. I'm just... As a customer, I just get the vibe that they are a little bit... Even our business, like, you got to check with them. You got to get it signed three times to go do this on your own.
17: We're like professional athletes. So you think, like, LeBron James can't go snowboarding.
3: Right.
17: Like, I mean, that's probably a bad example.
3: He probably
17: can. LeBron. He can do whatever the hell he wants.
3: Yeah.
17: But, you know, like, anyone else, it's our body. So we need to have a conversation about it just so they know. But, no, it's incredible because we have to do physical therapy. Stop it. What's your dog's name?
11: Winnie Cooper.
17: Oh my God, that's a cutie. because we don't have an off season. Like professional athletes, they all have off season. We don't have an off season.
3: Right.
17: So we have to maintain our bodies and like we just have to be careful.
3: Do you turn the roster over a lot?
17: Never.
3: Like okay, like the people stay there.
17: Yes.
3: Yeah. It feels like a lot of them do stay. A few have disappeared.
0: What is the number now, the totality of Peloton customers? Do you know? Like, they keep you updated on that?
17: I don't know. It's still millions.
0: Yeah.
17: Millions. We just launched the new Tread. Did you guys see the new Tread, the Tread Flex?
3: I did.
17: It folds up.
3: I'm a bike guy.
17: But here's the thing. We're trying to change the narrative with the Tread because you hear Tread and everyone's like, the treadmill. We have hiking classes, walking classes, so you don't need to get a Tread to run.
3: Yeah.
17: You know, we do walking and hiking classes. We have rucking classes, so if you guys have, like, the weighted vest, we know that's a big thing right now. I teach boot camps, and we have hiking boot camps. So if you're like, I want to do strength and cardio, but I can't run, we have hiking boot camps.
3: I'm a Clydesdale. Do you know what Clydesdales are? Guys that are 225 pounds.
17: Yeah.
3: The running... sciatic nerve thing. Okay. So I found cycling a little bit better, but maybe I.
17: But what about walking on incline?
3: Oh yeah, no, for sure.
17: Yeah,
3: 10,000 step guy. Yeah, exactly. Absolutely. Jess, I think they need you on the big stage.
17: Oh, I was having such a great time.
3: No,
17: with
3: we
17: you
3: were
17: guys,
3: having a great time.
17: Damn.
3: Yeah, we would say seriously. Heck with that, but yeah. I think that's actually the point.
11: Yeah, so I think they paid for you to be here. So
17: touche.
0: Congratulations on everything.
17: Thank you, guys.
0: Yeah, seriously, it's awesome.
3: Awesome.
0: Great story.
11: Yeah,
0: yeah.
11: Well,
0: sweetheart of a person.
11: We can't wait to see what you do next.
17: I don't. If you have any ideas, let me know because I have no idea what's coming next.
3: Well, it was a very, very much our pleasure to meet you.
17: Same. Pleasure was all mine. Thank you, guys.
0: Have fun in there.
3: Bye,
17: Jess.
3: Thank
17: you very much.
3: Yep. Enjoy Iowa.
0: Go Pitbull.
3: Yes, absolutely.
0: Yeah.
3: There goes Jess Sims of Peloton, of College Game Day, of Good Morning America here and there, and whatever else she wants to do.
0: Awesome gal.
3: Yeah.
0: Yeah. Boy, you can tell, too, that energy that she has. What a perfect gig she has.
3: There's a lot of energy
0: my
3: there.
0: My God, man, that's awesome.
3: Yeah.
0: All right, let's come back and do a little Bob's Roll to finish it out here from the SMU Athletic Forum next.
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12: Scott Graham here from Thursday Night Football on Westwood One. 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Both are 2-1 and coming off a win. And for the Steelers, the win last week over the Bengals gave them the early division lead. Ryan Ratke and Ross Tucker have the call on Thursday Night Football.
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17: Stick it up your tailpipe. There is an accident trying to head out of Mesquite, I-20 eastbound at Lawson. The right lane blocked, and that's stop and go from Beltline. We have one Dallas, I-30 west at Westmoreland that's taken up the right lane. Arlington, I-20 eastbound at Little Road in Green Oaks. There's a stall over on that right side, adding about 5 minutes from Bowman Springs. And a Fort Worth accident, 35W south at 121, contributing to that still heavy traffic from Northeast 28. I'm Katie London with the tickets. Stick it up your tailpipe traffic.
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25: Thank you very much, Mr. Hamster. Here is Babe.
29: All right, we are 5 days away from Drop Your Pants 13. 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Just look for the slide and then click on that. And then you can find all of the details about Drop Your Pants 13 down here at the American Airlines Center next Tuesday, October 6th. But if you can't make it down to the AAC next Tuesday, there are a number of drop-off points between now and next Monday that you can use, including Addison, Lion and Crown, Allen, Lion and Crown, Colleyville, Restore Hyper Wellness, Coppell, Championship Martial Arts, Fort Worth, Mr. Gaddis Pizza.
25: Gaddis.
26: Gaddis.
29: Mr. Gaddis Pizza.
25: Yeah.
29: Such a Yankee. Irving Las Colinas Championship Martial Arts, Lantana Argyle Championship Martial Arts, McKinney, Lion and Crown, Plano, Elegant Fireside and Patio, Richardson Agility Cares, and Southlake Restore Hyper Wellness. All of those details can be found on theticket.com, and all the items we need can be found there too. But just know it's basically for many, many of our citizens in our city who are living on the streets in the winter. So think about jeans, sweatshirts, sweaters, hoodies, coats, cargo shorts, not cargo pants. The cargo family is very important in this, because if you were living without a home, odds are you would have a lot of items that you want to carry with you, a lot of supplies, a lot
26: of cargo.
29: You might
26: have some pocket tots.
29: It's not just for your tots, though. It's for so many of those things that you use in life. But if you want to use them for tots, you could. But we'd like those if they're gently used. New socks and underwear. We don't want your used underwear. Thank you very much. Mostly for adult men, but certainly also for women. And more than anything, I'll just say this, more than anything, we could use your cash. And our goal is $50,000. We are about to hit $3,000. So $3,000 is awesome. We need $47,000 more to get Nancy the amount of money that she could really use. And this goes to an unbelievable cause. We've been doing it for 12 years. This will be number 13. Pastor Chris will be on the show next Tuesday. And I promise you, you'll be affecting lives. And it's a fantastic cause. So please help out Drop Your Pants 13 if you can.
26: It'll bring you halfway to Jesus.
29: It will certainly fill your heart with gladness that you were able to help your fellow man. That's for sure. Interstitial.
1: Stand.
29: So we're all abuzz about the acquisition of Joey Porter Jr. from the Pittsburgh Steelers. This is a big get for the Cowboys, and one of the ways to verify that is kind of look at his numbers of big-time receivers that he's gone against and the type of days they've had. For instance, in 2024, the Steelers played the Cowboys on that Sunday night game in Pittsburgh, you might remember. The one that was delayed by, I think, lightning, maybe?
25: Got a pick, didn't he?
29: He got a pick, but also that night he covered CeeDee Lamb, and CeeDee Lamb went off for when he was being covered by Joey Porter for one catch for 9 yards.
26: Huh.
29: That's a pretty good job against CeeDee Lamb. Garrett Wilson, 2 weeks later, one target, 0 receptions, 0 yards. Malik Nabers got him for 41 yards. Scary Terry McLaurin got him for 97 yards, but then he returned with Zay Flowers for 0 yards, Jamar Chase for 0 yards.
25: That's weird.
29: Jamar Chase again for 0 yards.
25: Like, seriously.
26: So not in the game, just targets when he was covering?
29: Yeah, well, I mean, he stays on his side, and so often they'll put T. Higgins on him, and he covers T. Higgins very, very well. But he's really done well against the Bengals. He's really done well every time he's seen some of the best receivers in the game. I'm telling you, there are flaws in his game, but if you want to say the number one job of a corner is shutting down big-time receivers, he checks the boxes really, really, really well. And he's done it since he's come into the league. Heck, he did it at Penn State. There's a tape that I put on this morning's piece.
25: Did Joey Porter Sr. go to Penn State?
29: I don't know.
25: I don't either.
29: Let's look into that. But
26: your fingers work, Corbin.
29: There's a game against Ohio State where they have
25: so do your moms.
29: Chris Olave and Garrett Wilson. And Joey Porter's for Penn State, and that game's at the Big Horseshoe, and he did a fantastic job there. So,
25: Colorado State.
26: Okay, that's different.
25: It's a Ram.
29: That's a different place altogether. But
26: one thing,
29: but he's a very nice player. He will pick up penalties. He was a very penalized player in 24. He cut it in half in 25. But he's very grabby. He was at Penn State, and he also is not
25: like Dave's mom.
29: He's not the biggest hammer and run support, but overall, I think he's great. And also, when we go back to the measurables, like 98, 99 percentile in height, in reach, and he's a unit, as they say.
26: One thing I wanted to bring up is I believe you mentioned it in your piece, or somebody said it, just the rising tide lifts all boats theory.
29: Yeah,
26: that his presence will make the entire secondary and by proxy the entire defense better. Is it similar because you couldn't get an edge, as Corey Alexander said, they're not out there to be had. And so if you can't get an edge, and the theory is that you get an edge, you pressure the quarterback, he has to get the ball out quicker, that makes your secondary better. But on the flip side, if you're shutting down the opponent's best target, then that makes the quarterback hold the ball longer, and it lets your edges that maybe aren't the quickest that much more time to get there.
29: Yeah, they say coverage, sacks, pressure, picks is kind of the saying in defensive rooms. So the more coverage you get, the more sacks you get. The more pressure you get on a quarterback, the more he's throwing the ball, and that's how you get picks. And so it all marries. So I think you're right. We'll see if it actually works, because The Cowboys on Sunday had the double zero, and they haven't won in 10 years when they have a double zero. And what's a double zero? Zero takeaways, zero sacks.
26: That's not good.
29: You cannot win that way. As good as the defense was, you cannot win that way in the National Football League. One more interstitial.
1: Sturm Center.
25: By the way, are we at all worried about Von Miller making any sort of impact in the history of impacts?
29: Yes. Would you want to write that down for tomorrow?
25: Yeah, let's save it for tomorrow because
29: Von Miller looks like a warm body.
25: Honestly, we talked about Von Miller way more in the off season than during the season, which is terrible.
29: He might be your Jacob DeGrom right now.
25: Yeah.
29: You might want to trade him to the Braves. This story today gives me a little indigestion, and that is Jaden Daniels may be back on Sunday.
26: Is he going to wear a brace on that arm?
25: Yes.
29: So they're in England. They're playing the Colts Sunday morning. And Jaden Daniels doesn't have any concern about re-injuring his dislocated left elbow when he returns. He said, quote, "That's what the brace is for. If

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2: What do you think? Then he says, I'm not surprised. Even everything I've went through, everybody said I would be good to go if I'm able to be out there Sunday, but I'm taking it day by day. This is bad. And I don't know if the Commanders have an adult in the room, almost like Don Nelson insisting that Dirk doesn't play and make anything worse. I feel like the Commanders have already shown us last year that nobody is acting in the interest of Jaden Daniels' future and well-being, because he hurt his elbow against Seattle. They ran him back out there against Minnesota. In his very next start, he jacked up his arm again. And then they shut him down for the season. And then in his very, not his first start, he played against the Eagles and was completely healthy. But then in his very next start in Dallas in week two of this year, he jacked up his arm again. Which means in four NFL games, his arm has looked like it's about to snap off and float away in the sea three different times. And the second time and the third time, he has refused surgery.
3: Yeah.
2: And the team did not step in and say, bro, we need you to get the surgery. Because they have a coaching staff that's trying to keep its job. They may even have a GM that's trying to keep his job. And so what you get with these organizations are, man, I'm willing to risk his future because I want to stay here. And I'm not saying Dan Quinn is being negligent or Adam Peters, but I am saying we saw Robert Griffin III be pushed back out in the field with a blown out knee, and he made it worse, and his career was altered. And I can't believe the same team is allowing him to have a chance to break or to dislocate that elbow a fourth time in less than a calendar year.
4: It's really gross.
2: A fourth time, Corby.
4: Well, and remember, I think it was a Seattle game. I could be completely wrong. I don't really remember exactly what game. But last year when they were kind of out of it anyway, and I think he had come back, and they were leaving him in a game when he was getting mauled.
2: Yes.
4: And I think we were all like, oh, my God, this guy's going to die. And within like five plays, the elbow goes out again. And Dan Quinn got killed for that. He got killed for even, which we all thought was the right move, to leave him in there on that last play before halftime.
5: Yeah, that was just such a freak
4: Dallas.
5: Play.
4: Yeah, totally freak, but there is history. And now, man, to bring him back that early, it makes my stomach turn.
2: So we will.
4: If this goes badly, Dan Quinn's fired. Seriously, you can't keep him.
2: There's no way they start him on Sunday, right? Mariota beat the Seahawks. He let him go again, right?
4: I don't think so.
2: Football. We have a triple play to get to.
4: We do. My Browns.
2: How you feeling?
4: It's the Browns. But I'm here to make Thursdays great again, unlike you guys.
2: I know you are.
4: You're like, all about your weekend. Whatever, man. But, yeah, I'm here to make Thursdays great. So let's go Browns. I'm also only picking old teams from Sooner quarterbacks.
2: Okay.
4: So there's all sorts of connections we can
2: go
4: to.
2: Yeah, of course.
4: Yeah. So we'll see. But thank you to the SMU Athletic Forum for hosting us today. We had a blast out here at Moody Coliseum. Thank you to Jess Sims, the honoree, for joining us just a few minutes ago. She was awesome. Thank you to Gordon Keith for joining us. Thank you to Glenn Gullitson for joining us. We didn't have to work today.
2: Yeah, just thank you to Jess. Thank you to Jess Sims for liking me the most.
5: No, I think you need to go back and listen.
4: Just maybe tomorrow we can review who she liked the most.
5: Yeah, who's gonna get a room key?
4: Yeah, who she really
5: who gets the rose?
4: And thank you to
2: Hot Dogs,
5: me for coming back.
4: Well, Dave, yeah, from
6: Mattress Mack.
5: Oh, Cody, I keep.

0: calling him Corey, but Cody.
1: Cody Alexander. Alexander. Yeah.
2: Thank
1: yes.
2: you to Mattress Mac. That's right.
1: Mattress Mac? I don't know what's happening. Tomorrow we'll be at Desperados on Greenville.
2: Hope
1: so,
2: this off-season is great.
0: Hell yeah.
1: Yeah, so join us then. We're going to eat.
0: Margs ahoy.
1: We're going to eat our butts off, and we're going to have a lot of margs because it's a Friday.
0: So puffy tacos and margs. Let's go.
1: Join us at Desperados. Coming up next are the Browns and the Steelers. And you know what? I hadn't said this in a while, but let's go Browns. Bye. Toodaloo, mother effers. Keep blessing hard.
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17: You would never say that a first down is the same as a touchdown, so why would you say that campaign shares are the same as sales? If your ad campaign generated clicks but didn't deliver any business results, LinkedIn has a name for that: bull spend. Cut the bull spend and invest in a better platform.